0: He's expected to call time on his NRL career this hour. The Brisbane prop will face the media alongside coach Michael Maguire and the club's general manager, with health concerns linked to a blood clot set to force his medical retirement. And footy reporter Brent Reid says he can see Cam Munster leaving Melbourne for PNG.
1: He was supposed to go last weekend with Zach Lomax and Anthony Seibold. He was supposed to go on that plane with him. He pulled out of it. He's not going to PNG. He's going to wait till November 1 now, Cameron Munster.
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4: Blue skies and sunshine today in Townsville, chasing a top of 27. Much of the same tomorrow before a cloud or two on Saturday. And listener knows what Aussie ears want to hear. 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
8: 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Chasing a pretty ambitious goal. $355,000 is what we want to raise for Bride and Day 2026. Shout out to Richard, who called up just before the 10 o'clock news with his $500 donation. 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We're actually going to cross live to the tally room at the Townsville University Hospital. We'll do that in a matter of minutes, plus play Good Times and Greatest Hits from Pink, Roxette, and In Excess now for

0: We are celebrating Brighter Day 2026. It's all about giving where we live. And if there's something North Queenslanders do, it's help out fellow North Queenslanders who are doing it tough. I thought, being a bit after 10 o'clock, I've been on the air for just over an hour. Let's go to the tally room and get a live update on the fundraising efforts with Steph from Brighter Lives. Steph, the target is $355,000. It's an ambitious target, but North Queenslanders, they're given where they live today.
1: That is it. And there is one thing that North Queenslanders are. We are ambitious and also determined.
0: Now, last time I hit refresh on the target, we were just shy of the $250,000 mark. Can you give us an update? Where are we? Have we hit the 250K?
1: We have. We've just gone over and we are at 251,000.
0: You know how I'm going to put that in my head. That's $250,000, and it's still just a little after 10 a.m.
1: Oh, it is, and we couldn't do this without the fantastic donation from Glencore Coal to be able to achieve this, and then also our wonderful North Queensland community to support. You know, the only local health charity here. We are so grateful.
0: And even, I mean, you know, you hear about the big donations and stuff, but even the little donations. I had Richard, who called me just before 10 a.m. He said, I'm going to check with the wife, but I'm pretty sure we can swing $500. A donation. Oh. But even to, like, kids wanting to give a couple of bucks of their pocket money, every single cent goes towards reaching our goal. So there's no donation too small, Steph.
1: Exactly right. Every single dollar gets us closer. And, you know, we are so grateful for the North Queensland community supporting us, because 100% of all funds raised stay here locally and stay to bringing stem cell transplant here to Townsville Hospital.
0: It's all about particularly the cancer sufferers not having to leave North Queensland to get treatment. So we're literally saving lives if we can get this service here in Townsville. Steph, I might get you back on. I like the tally room kind of vibe too. So we might get you back on live from the tally room about the lunchtime mark, okay?
1: Oh, sounds fantastic. Thank you so much.
0: Thank you, Steph. Pink on the way, Lionel Richie and Don Henley right now as we do you good times and greatest hits and great donations coming through for Brighter Day 2026 at Townsville's Triple M.

0: 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It's Brighter Day live on Townsville's Triple M.
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0: team at Brighter Lives would be dancing on the ceiling right now with Townsville's Triple M. In the last 10 minutes, another $1,000 raised. The target, $355,000. As of right now, the tally sitting at $252,155. 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We're also giving some stuff away today as well.
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0: All right, Dave's on the Moby phone. Where are you, mate?
3: I'm just on the outskirts of Ayre, heading back to Townsville.
0: Oh, where are you going today? On the roads?
3: Yeah, just coming back from Early Beach.
0: Beautiful. Holiday, like work or pleasure?
3: Unfortunately, work, mate.
0: Yeah.
3: Mate, I'm hearing you.
0: We spent Christmas this year at the Big Four Park there with the kids. Mate, game changer.
3: Great spot.
0: Mate, the best. Yeah, they want to go back every second weekend now, so.
3: Yeah, I bet they do, mate.
0: Loved it. Hey, so I'm doing Ladies' Day with my wife this weekend. Kids not invited, but a week after that, so Saturday the 8th of August, it's Townsville Cup. And, mate, you've just won the double pass for the day. Well done.
3: That's outstanding. That's the day after my birthday, so I'll celebrate well.
0: Beautiful. Happy 21st birthday, Dave.
3: Yeah, I can only wish. Thank you.
0: Times a few, maybe.
3: Yeah, you're right.
0: Yeah, good on you, mate.
3: Exactly three. Cheers, thanks, mate.
0: Good on you. Hold there, brother. More tickets with CK and Kate at your official Townsville Cup radio station, where Townsville's 102.3 Triple M.
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0: 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So leukemia sufferers like the incredible Lisa, who I met a couple of weeks ago, they don't have to travel down to Brisbane to get treatment, which really has real world consequences on the whole family, as Lisa explained to us.
1: That wasn't just a sacrifice for me. It was also for my family. I'm a sole parent. They lost their father in 2016. So I had kids that were still at school.
2: Wow.
1: So my stepson, who was 20 at the time, moved up to Townsville to look after my children while I was away.
0: Incredible. So selfless. And I can tell you in the last 15 minutes or so, you've done well, North Queensland. About another $2,000 raised. So as of right now, the goal, $355,000. We're sitting at $253,855. So get another grand or so in there. We're only, only $100,000 off the target. So it is creeping up slowly but surely. It's what we want to see as we celebrate brighter day 2026 with Townsville's Triple M.
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4: Townsville's average unleaded price today is around $1.97 a litre, while some servos are selling it as low as $1.87. The average for diesel sits around $2.36. 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
12: I'm Celeste Mitsiu. It's been the Dolphins' most successful games campaign. 35 gold medals, 10 more than what was won in Birmingham 4 years ago. 7 gold medals came on the final night, including clean sweeps in 2 events. Ben Armbruster and King Kyle Chalmers couldn't be split in the 50 fly, sharing gold in a thrilling dead heat. Gold was also won in the women's weightlifting and men's 3x3 wheelchair basketball, and the Diamonds remain unbeaten heading into finals. Catch up now on 7 Plus.
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0: As we celebrate Brighter Day 2026 at Townsville's Triple M, raising funds for the Townsville Hospital and Health Service. For those playing along at home, Little Harper, she was on with CK and Kate this morning. I had her on just after 9 o'clock. Shaving her hair at 2 o'clock this Arvo, so about 3 hours until she faces the Clippers. Her personal fundraising tally sitting at $20,735. So. Well done, Harper, from all of us here at Triple M. And coming up after 11 o'clock, a song that I was thinking about as I was driving back to Kirwan from boot camp this morning, driving down Dalrymple Road over Mount Louisa. At 6:45, the full moon, still like full as in the sky while the sun was up. Very creepy. Real thriller vibes. MJ, coming up after your 11 o'clock news hit with Emily at Triple M.
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14: Morning, it's Emily Williams here. Police have released fresh footage of three masked offenders they believe are linked to a series of crimes in Townsville. The video shows three masked offenders with large guns outside a property in Yabulu last September. Police allege the trio are also involved in three other incidents that occurred in February, including a suspicious fire in Currajong, a shooting at 1 Million Strong Gym and a vehicle fire at Black River. A teenager has been sentenced to 12 months probation after a crime spree across the Burdekin and Hinchinbrook region. The 15-year-old pleaded guilty to a string of offences, including stealing a truck that was allegedly driven through the fence of an Ingham business. Electric vehicle ownership is booming in regional Queensland. New figures show EV registrations in Townsville jumped 60% over the past year. And mining giant Glencore has donated $200,000 towards Brighter Lives charity, who are aiming to raise $355,000 for a new stem cell transplant machine for Townsville.
15: Triple M National News.
16: Good morning, I'm Matthew Layton. Telegram is facing a major court fight over allegedly leaving violent extremist material publicly available. The eSafety Commissioner says some open channels carried IS beheadings and execution videos. The platform could be fined more than $50 million. Meanwhile, the communications watchdog says 000 access is not optional, launching court action against Optus over an outage that blocked more than 600 emergency calls. Federal Labor MP Luke Gosling has been arrested after allegedly assaulting Northern Territory Administrator David Connolly at Darwin's Thai Festival. And drivers will lose the 16 cents a litre fuel discount from midnight Sunday. Finance Minister Katie Gallagher has told Nine the measure was never permanent, with the government now balancing cost of living help against the budget.
17: We recognise that, you know, people are finding it pretty tough right now, and part of our job is to make sure that we are managing that, managing the budget.
18: Research shows that regularly eating ultra-processed foods can increase your risk of developing type 2 diabetes by 53%. Search Diabetes Australia for more about the nation's fastest growing chronic condition.
16: Broncos prop Corey Jensen has announced his medical retirement from the NRL. The 32-year-old hasn't played since round 7 after scans revealed several blood clots in his lungs.
19: This obviously isn't how I imagined my playing career would come to an end, but after receiving medical advice and speaking with a specialist, it's become clear it's no longer safe for me to continue playing rugby league.
16: He has to be on blood thinners for the rest of his life. And the Eels are set to face Jerome Luai before the Tigers star joins Parramatta for one season in 2027.
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14: Blue skies and sunshine today in Townsville, chasing a top of 27. Much of the same tomorrow before a cloud or two on Saturday. And listener knows what Aussie ears want to hear. 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
23: Bloody oath, mate, that'd come in very handy at the moment.
0: I'm sure it would. Where would it go?
23: Oh, well, mate, you've always got rates that are just turning up and probably a small holiday, I reckon.
0: The council, mate, they're not taking the rubbish out for free, are they?
23: Nothing's free off them these days.
0: Good on you, Pete. Today you're listening out for Prince. 1999 into U2's One. Not the same, we get to into Noiseworks. Head up by John Stevens. What a great Aussie musician that guy is. Take me back, all right? When we play back to back to back, 133353 for Triple M's 10K triple play. Your good times and greatest hits roll on Fleetwood Mac and Soul Asylum in the next 10 minutes. Michael Jackson, the king of pop now. Thriller.

Hey, it's Scott Drinkwater. Cowboys, that's my team. Want to win tickets to see us this weekend? Call 1-333-53 now. 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

0: Triple M and 7:50 tonight. It's a home game at Queensland Country Bank Stadium. 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
0: Triple M, is that Dan the Man?
2: It is.
0: Mate, first one through, you weren't mucking around.
2: I can't believe, because I heard it, and then I had unlocked my phone, and then it was on something else, and anyway.
0: Mate, pay dividends, you're through. Well done, double pass coming your way.
2: Awesome. Good on you, sounds mate. Good, mate.
0: I think I've got another ticket. Yeah, let's do a double up. Is this David?
3: It sure is. How are you, Clipper?
0: David, you weren't the first caller through. Daniel was, but I've got a spare ticket up my sleeve. So, no, you got it, mate. It's all yours.
3: Great. Thanks very much, mate. That'll be fantastic.
0: Good on you. And you will not miss a second of the action. With the Cowboys call team back calling the Cowboys v Roosters. That's tonight at Townsville's 102.3 Triple M.

0: I think someone needs to call the fashion police on me with my five-year-old favourite pair of comfy jeans on today. 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
0: Yeah, and good news, less than 100K till we hit our target. $355,000 is the target for Brighter Day this year. I checked the tally about 15 minutes ago, sitting at just under $259,000. So, what's that? Like $96,000 off the target? So, like, it is growing every single hour. And Steph from Brighter Lives earlier this morning telling me that we had a fantastic, huge donation from a very charitable local organisation.
3: We couldn't do this without the fantastic donation from Glencore Coal to be able to achieve this. And then also our wonderful North Queensland community to support, you know, the only local health charity here. We are so, so grateful.
0: And even, I mean, you know, you hear about the big donations and stuff, but even the little donations. 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A donation. Oh. 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So there's no donation too small, Steph.
3: Exactly right. Every single dollar gets us closer. And, you know, we are so grateful for the North Queensland community supporting us because 100% of all funds raised stay here locally and stay to bringing stem cell transplant here to Townsville Hospital.
0: 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And a tally room update. We'll go live to the tally room with Steph at the University Hospital. That's after midday at Triple M.
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15: I'm Celeste Mitsiu. It's been the Dolphins' most successful games campaign. 35 gold medals, 10 more than what was won in Birmingham 4 years ago. 7 gold medals came on the final night, including clean sweeps in 2 events. Ben Armbruster and King Kyle Chalmers couldn't be split in the 50 fly, sharing gold in a thrilling dead heat. Gold was also won in the women's weightlifting and men's 3x3 wheelchair basketball, and the Diamonds remain unbeaten heading into finals. Catch up now on 7 Plus.
14: Listening to Triple M at work. 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

0: as we aim to raise $355,000 for Brighter Lives. It is Brighter Day 2026, and a live update from the tally room. We're going to go to the tally room with Seth from Brighter Lives. That's a little after midday. Pub quiz time right now at Triple M.
1: Lily White Hotel Group, North Queensland hotels through and through. 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
0: pub quiz! 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Your first question today takes me back to my childhood. Which famous video game character collects rings? Which famous video game character collects rings? 13353. If you know the answer, get the following two right. You're a $50 voucher richer. 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
12: Afternoon, it's Emily Williams here. A bus carrying 18 children has been involved in a crash in Ayr this morning. Emergency crews were called to Edwards Street just after 8:20 a.m. following reports a bus collided with another vehicle. Police say no one is believed to have been seriously injured. 9 people have been arrested on a total of 27 charges during an overnight crime blitz in Townsville. The operation conducted late last week saw officers allegedly seize 2 machetes from a vehicle in Pimlico, while a man tracked by Pol Air was allegedly found carrying a handgun-style taser and drugs. Police say the operation focused on preventing and disrupting high-harm offending, with similar enforcement activities set to continue across the region. And in sport, Townsville's Tory West has secured a bronze medal in the heptathlon at the Commonwealth Games in Glasgow. Meantime, Broncos star and Bowen's own Corey Jensen has retired from the NRL effective immediately.
2: Triple M National News.
13: Hello there, I'm Matthew Lay. Optus is being taken to court over a major 000 outage that blocked hundreds of emergency calls. ACMA alleges customers across 4 states and territories were cut off for 13 hours last September, with 2 deaths linked to the failure. Optus could face penalties of $250,000 per breach. Australia's online safety watchdog says Telegram created a permissive home for terrorist and extremist material. E-Safety Commissioner Julie Inman-Grant says users could easily find IS execution videos. With federal court action now underway and penalties of up to $54.6 million on the table.
14: As a major global messaging platform claiming more than 1 billion users worldwide, Telegram has a fundamental responsibility to take reasonable steps to prevent the hosting, sharing, and amplification of this harmful material.
13: And the federal government is helping 2 grieving families as an Australian faces possible execution in Syria over the alleged murder of another Aussie.
15: Did you know that diabetes is Australia's fastest growing chronic condition? Over 300 Australians are diagnosed with the condition every day. Search Diabetes Australia to find out more.
13: Broncos coach Michael Maguire says he'll certainly miss having Corey Jensen around. The 32-year-old prop has announced his medical retirement from the NRL after a blood clot emergency earlier this year.
16: He was my rock. He's been the rock of a lot of things that have gone on in the organisation. Now, he's here at 6 o'clock in the morning and he leaves 6 o'clock at night. He's the top player that I love to coach.
13: And the Dolphins have delivered Australia's greatest Commonwealth Games swim campaign, winning 76 medals, 37 of those gold.
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17: Mostly fine for the rest of today in Townsville. Tonight down to 13 and tomorrow mostly fine with a high of 27. 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
0: Alan in Kirwan, is there a cloud in the sky in Kirwan right now, mate? There wasn't this morning.
20: A couple, not many.
0: Mate, I don't know if you saw it too, the full moon was up in the sky. I last looked up at about 6:45. Sun was fully in the sky and the moon was like, go home, moon, you're drunk. Like, it was still up and bright as. It was incredible.
20: Well, I was up at 3 o'clock this morning and the backyard looked like it had a spotlight in it.
0: Yeah. All the weirdos would have been out, mate. All the creeps. all right, mate. $50 to spend with the Lily White Hotel Group. Which famous video game character collects rings?
20: Sonic.
0: Sonic it is. Question 2, which sport is known as the world's game?
20: Soccer.
0: Soccer, well done on our TVs a lot recently with the World Cup. Question 3, GWM and Fiat both produce what?
20: Cars, of course.
0: Yeah. And did you hear Fiat, they're going to stop importing into Australia after selling only 13 Fiats last month, Australia-wide. So no more Fiats on the road in Australia.
20: That, no more Fiats. And did you see that people were up in arms because Ferrari were going to make an electric car?
0: Were they really? No, I didn't see that.
20: Yes. Yeah, they produced an electric car. And all the, you know, the people that really love Ferrari are going off their nut over it.
0: Hey, what are you doing? So, we're fuel guzzlers.
20: Yes.
0: Hey, good on you, mate. Thanks for having a crack at it. That voucher coming your way.
20: No worries, mate. Thank you.
0: Good on you. Hold there, Alan. Back into your good times and greatest hits. Inner Circle on the way. Eric Carmen now. Hungry Eyes. Triple M.

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0: Good times and greatest hits at Townsville's 102.3 Triple M, where the weather has turned it on. It is bright outside, and you know what? It's bright in our hearts today, too. It's a giving day. It's all about giving locally and keeping those funds local. And we're going to go back to the tally room at the Townsville University Hospital right now. Steph from Brighter Lives is back on the line. Steph, it's been a huge last hour or so, I think. The donations, particularly even in the last 10 minutes, the thousands are pouring in.
1: Oh, they are. The North Queensland community is getting behind and supporting this local cause for a local charity. So we are beyond grateful.
0: All right, I'm going to play the drum roll because, like I said, there has been some significant donations made only in the last few minutes. As of right now, lunchtime, Thursday, July 30, brighter day. What's the tally at, Steph?
1: We are at $273,750.
0: Okay. So what's, is that, trying to do maths on the run is not my, strong point. So say again what the tally is.
1: So $273,750. So
0: about 80 grand off.
1: That's it.
0: All right. So the thing I think I want everyone to know is to, like, it's not like at midnight donations cut off. So if you've got to get your ducks in a row or whatever, you can still head to brighterlives.org.au in the coming days and donate, Steph.
1: That's correct. We are very committed to this cause because of the impact that it is going to make for all of regional Queensland. The doctors, the nurses, the hospital staff here, everyone is behind this because of its huge impact. So we will keep going and keep going until we can deliver stem cell transplant here at the Townsville Hospital.
0: Amazing. Steph from Brighter Lives, thank you for your time.
1: Thank you.
0: This is Ed Sheeran, the A-Team, Triple M.

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1: Yes!
0: Get everyone at work listening because we could play it at any stage. Maybe we'll play it right now. And maybe we won't.

0: Good times and greatest hits at Townsville's 102.3 Triple M as we fundraise for brighter lives. It is brighter day. And back to the phones, 133353 if you want to call. Is that owner of KX Pilates, Councillor Brady Ellis?
1: And all-round good guy, obviously.
0: And all-round good guy. Hello, mate.
1: Hey, brighter day. I thought I might give you some cash.
0: Mate, I don't know if you've seen it. Hold on, I'm going to hit refresh now. We just had Steph on from Brighter Lives. $273,830 raised. Hey, what can we throw in on behalf of KX Pilates, mate?
1: Throughout the year, we like to give a bit of money here and there to Brighter Lives. We have for a bunch of years now. What if I gave you $2,000 today?
0: Oh, my God. Mate, that is... Well, that takes us well over 275, so well under 80K, like less than 80K to go for the goal. Mate, that is so generous, Brady. Thank you so much.
1: No worries, mate. It's a good cause. And every time I go to the hospital, you know what it's like when you've got young kids.
0: Yeah.
1: And like, they get looked after so well, and the volunteers are there just doing such a great job. So, like, that's why we always don't have any problem at all with helping out Brighter Lives. It's a real great charity in our community. They do good work, and it just feels really good to give them money whenever we can.
0: Mate, how are the gyms going? You got the two locations, don't you, in Kerwin and Idalia?
1: Yeah, mate. So essentially, it's reformer Pilates in a way that you might not have done before. It's high intensity. It's fun. We have the absolute best product I can possibly create for people. We have amazing instructors that are so hands-on and love doing it, and it's been really popular.
0: I hear one of the male instructors, particularly good-looking rooster.
1: Yeah.
0: Initials
1: yeah.
0: B-E, maybe? I don't know.
1: Yeah, yeah. Interestingly, though, my wife probably doesn't agree. It's just you and I that say that, mate, but I appreciate it.
0: Mate, thank you for the donation. That's really great stuff. And thank you for joining us on Brighter Day.
1: Thank you, mate.
2: For Brighter Day. Today is Brighter Day.
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2: Bloody oath, mate. That'd come in very handy at the moment.
0: I'm sure it would. Where would it go?
2: Oh, well, mate, you've always got rates that are just turning up and probably a small holiday, I reckon.
0: The council, mate. They're not taking the rubbish out for free, are they?
2: Nothing's free off them these days.
0: Good on you, Pete. All right, to the rest of North Queensland. 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U2, One, into Noiseworks, Take Me Back. 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
4: Hi, I'm Rebecca Madden. More medals up for grabs tonight in Glasgow. Jess Hull, Claudia Hollingsworth and Abby Caldwell kick things off in the mile before Hull and Rose Davies chase medals in the 5,000 metres. Peter Boll is back in the men's 800 semi-finals while Lachlan Kennedy leads Australia's charge in the men's 200. And on the netball court, the Diamonds wrap up the group stage against Northern Ireland. For the latest, watch 7 News at 6, then it's live to Glasgow for all the action.
5: Tell the boss you're knock, knock, knocking off 7 hours early. 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
0: For Brighter Day. Oh, I'd love to get up to 280K before Lou and Judge take over the Savo. We're at 276 right now, in no small part thanks to Brady Ellis, our local councillor and owner of KX Pilates. He made a $2,000 donation earlier this hour.
3: Throughout the year, we like to give a bit of money here and there to brighter lives. 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Like, they get looked after so well, and the volunteers are there just doing such a great job. So, like, don't have any problem at all with helping out Brighter Lives. It's a real great charity in our community. They do good work, and it just feels really good to give them money whenever we can.
0: 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Coming up, well, it's got to be after one, Triple M's 10K triple play. We haven't played Prince into U2, into Noiseworks. When we do, 133353, 10K on the line at Triple M.
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4: Afternoon, it's Emily Williams here. The number of young children in Queensland residential care has risen. Data released by the state government shows 2,819 children were in residential care during the March quarter, including 107 children under the age of five. The figures also show only one in four priority child safety assessments were completed within the recommended time frame. A bus carrying 18 children has been involved in a crash in Eyre this morning. Police believe no one was seriously injured. Queenslanders who didn't get the Oz Alert test are being urged to report it as techsperts continue to investigate why. So far, it appears to have been put down to a lack of some of us doing software updates or older devices. And in sport, Townsville's Tory West has secured a bronze medal in the heptathlon at the Commonwealth Games in Glasgow. And Bowen product and Broncos star Corey Jensen has sadly medically retired from the NRL, effective immediately.
5: Triple M National News.
12: Hello there, I'm Matthew Layton. Optus could be facing a huge penalty over its failed emergency call network. Communications watchdog has launched federal court action, alleging more than 1,000 breaches during last year's outage. Optus says it's investigating in accountability, stronger processes and more reliable services. Australia's online safety watchdog says Telegram created a space where extremist videos were easy to find. Commissioner Julie Inman-Grant says that included IS executions and footage of the Christchurch and Buffalo attacks. eSafety is now seeking penalties through the federal court. A husband, wife and their teenage son are believed to be the victims of a deadly overnight blaze in Sydney's southwest. Victoria has recorded its first H5 bird flu case, but officials say commercial poultry farms remain clear of the virus. And K-pop giants BTS is skipping the 2027 Grammy Awards, saying music should not be divided by region or language after concerns over a new Asian pop category.
18: Research shows that regularly eating ultra-processed foods can increase your risk of developing type 2 diabetes by 53%. Search Diabetes Australia for more about the nation's fastest-growing chronic condition.
12: Corey Jensen's decorated NRL career is over, with the premiership prop retiring immediately on medical advice. The Brisbane veteran has blood clots in both lungs. Coach Michael Maguire says he's already showing signs of becoming a future coach.
19: I have said to him, I do see him as a coach at some stage because of what I've just seen in a short period of time. So hopefully that turns into something there pretty special over time.
12: And Alex de Minaur is rolling in Washington, beating Stefanos Tsitsipas to set up a tasty clash with Cruz Hewitt.
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21: Mostly fine for the rest of today in Townsville. Tonight down to 13 and tomorrow mostly fine with a high of 27. 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
0: Oh, mate, it's a big day. 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I'm Prince. 1999 plays now. 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
0: 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Mate, you are in the draw to win $10,000.
2: Oh, I love your work. I've been trying and trying and now I finally got through. So, yeah, I'm happy with that.
0: Mate, what are you spending $10,000 on should it come your way?
2: The wife and I want to go to Europe for a holiday.
0: Oh, lovely. Well, that's the wife's idea. How do you feel about that?
2: Yeah, I'll go. Yeah, you'll, anything's better than work.
0: You'll be a plus one?
2: Yeah, the only one.
0: Yeah, the only one. Mate, let's hope we can convert that $10,000 to euros. You're in the draw for 10 grand, mate. Well done.
2: I love your work. Thank you very much.
0: Good on you, Ian. 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

0: OCR as we do good times and greatest hits for brighter day at Triple M. We're going to head back into the tally room right now. I'm going to say good afternoon from Brighter Lives, Steph. Steph, you'd be happy to know myself and all the team here at the Blue Block. We've just had grilled for lunch. $5 from every burger today going to Brighter Lives. So it was a guilt-free grilled lunch for the Blue Block today.
1: Oh, that's fantastic. And thank you for supporting the businesses who are supporting the us and the local health charity.
0: Now, I believe, and I'm so glad I've got you on now, a rather large donation has just come in.
1: We have. We have just received $20,000 from the local hematology department here. They believe in this cause so much that they have the doctors and the nurses and the scientists here have dipped into their own pockets, personal pockets, and contributed towards this cause.
0: So I was saying before, I'm hoping we get to 200. So when I said this, we're at 278,000. I was saying I'd love to get to 280,000 before Lou and Judge take over at two. This, with this donation, that gets us up to 298. Is that right?
1: That is correct. We are nearly at the 300 mark. We're so close.
0: Oh, mate, if you want to donate, brighterlives.org.au. Can we, so I'm, it's lofty, but I'd love to get over 300K by 2 o'clock. If we could do that, that'd be great. So if you're thinking of donating, now's the time to do it, brighterlives.org.au. Steph, thank you for the updates throughout the day and enjoy the rest of Brighter Day.
1: Thank you, and thank you so much to the North Queensland community.
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5: Hi, I'm Rebecca Madden. More medals up for grabs tonight in Glasgow. Jess Hull, Claudia Hollingsworth and Abby Caldwell kick things off in the mile before Hull and Rose Davies chase medals in the 5,000 metres. Peter Boll is back in the men's 800 semi-finals while Lachlan Kennedy leads Australia's charge in the men's 200. And on the netball court, the Diamonds wrap up the group stage against Northern Ireland. For the latest, watch 7 News at 6, then it's live to Glasgow for all the action.
0: Triple M.

0: That's an appropriate song because you have done it, North Queensland. I said I'd love to get to $300,000 for Brighter Day before Lou and Judge take over at 2. And as of a couple of minutes ago, the tally sitting at, are you ready for it? $300,799. Incredible. A full wrap-up of Brighter Day 2026 with CK and Kate tomorrow morning from 6 a.m. My name is Cliffo. Back tomorrow in the a.m. and I'll see you then.
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4: Afternoon, it's Emily Williams here. The number of young children in Queensland residential care has risen. Data released by the state government shows 2,819 children were in residential care during the March quarter, including 107 children under the age of five. The figures also show only one in four priority child safety assessments were completed within the recommended timeframe. Nine people have been arrested on a total of 27 charges during an overnight crime blitz in Townsville. The operation conducted late last week saw officers allegedly seize two machetes from a vehicle in Pimlico, while a man tracked by Pol Air was allegedly found with a handgun-style taser and drugs. And in sport, Townsville's Tori West has secured a bronze medal in the heptathlon at the Commonwealth Games in Glasgow. Meantime, Cowboys young gun Tom Chester says he might need a second job after copping almost $9,000 in NRL fines this season.
5: Triple M National News.
6: Good afternoon, I'm Matthew Layton. Australia's telco watchdog says access to 000 is not optional as it takes Optus to court. ACMA alleges 75% of emergency calls failed during the 13-hour outage. Optus has acknowledged the proceedings and says its wider transformation program is continuing. The eSafety Commissioner is taking messaging service Telegram to court, alleging it left reported violent and extremist material online for weeks. Federal Labor MP Luke Gosling has been charged over an alleged assault involving the Northern Territory Administrator. Police say it followed an incident at Darwin's Thai Festival on July 18. Gosling faces two assault charges, which he strongly denies, and is due in court September 1. And trust has taken a tumble, dropping below even the levels seen during COVID-19 lockdowns. The ANU poll found Aussies rated trust at just 5.32 out of 10, with average life satisfaction also at a record low.
7: Did you know that diabetes is Australia's fastest growing chronic condition? Over 300 Australians are diagnosed with the condition every day. Search Diabetes Australia to find out more.
6: Broncos Premiership winner Corey Jensen has called time on his NRL career after a tough health battle. The Brisbane prop has blood clots in both lungs and says continuing to play while on lifelong blood thinners carried risks he could not put his family through. Jensen thanking his wife Shannon for all her support over the years.
8: You've been beside me from the very beginning. You've ridden every high and every low, made countless sacrifices, and never once complained.
6: The NRL fires back up tonight as the Cowboys host the Roosters in Townsville.
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9: Mostly fine for the rest of today in Townsville. Tonight, down to 13. And tomorrow, mostly fine with a high of 27. 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

0: 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It's Triple M's Sue and Judge.
1: Just a regular day like any other. Nothing particularly special.
2: There's no special day.
3: It's just Thursday.
1: Regular old Thursday.
2: There's no trust. I don't know what that is.
1: What's even that?
2: It isn't. Sorry, Lou. It is a special day.
3: National Thrust Day.
2: It's National Friendship Day.
3: And Trust Day.
2: So pretty exciting stuff about the friendship stuff.
3: You could combine the two and thrust around with your friends.
2: I don't think you thrust with your friends. It's more of a partner thing.
3: I hope you know that Thrust Thursday is not romantic.
2: Well, it is very sexually inclined.
3: It's not. The thrust is a dance move.
2: Yeah, the horizontal dance. Listen, well, it's National Friendship Day.
3: Get your mind out of the doona.
2: Well, I'm trying to get it out of the doona. You keep bringing up thrusting when I'm trying to speak about beautiful friendships.
3: Who's your best friend?
2: Toby Locke.
3: Who's your second best friend?
2: Jack Scholes.
3: Who's your third?
2: Tie between Ed Liston and Lindsay Hatton.
3: I know I'm in there.
1: Who's your fifth best friend?
2: LP. Yeah.
3: He's trying to be cool. He told me the other day I was top three. Award.
2: Your top one chick.
3: Whatever.
2: Am I your best friend overall?
3: No.
2: Right. But I'm top one dude.
3: Yeah.
2: Yeah.
3: But you'd be.
2: Oh, you're up there, kid.
3: Yeah, okay. Happy friendship day.
2: Who's your best friend?
1: Oh.
3: You can't say your mum or dad.
2: No, well, not that your eliminates. Misso. Can't say your misso.
1: Probably Owen Wilson, the Hollywood actor.
3: Oh, yeah. Okay,
2: you are close with him.
3: You are close to Steve Carell, too.
2: But well, that's weird, buddy, remember?
1: Yeah.
2: Remember how weird that is?
1: Yeah.
2: All right.
3: In lieu of National Friendship Day.
2: Very good.
3: We shall talk about something that I had outgone.
2: Oh, what a tease. Listen, if you were thinking of switching stations, you're obviously not gonna.
3: It's a riddle. Something I had that is now gone that was on me.
2: Oh, your ex-boyfriend.
1: Oh, well.
3: Jack.
1: It's not very National Friendship Day of you.
3: Yeah.
1: It's Little Judge.
2: Thursday of me.
1: Triple M.

0: 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You can call us anytime.
1: Jack pretended to throw an empty glass of water on me just as we're going to air.
0: Is that what that was?
1: Yes.
2: It was.
1: You can't do that on National Friendship Day. You've got to be nice.
2: Okay, sorry. Yeah, we do.
0: True.
2: Okay, sweet little angel.
1: Well, I thought it was kind of nice, you doing this for me, but the internet's been divided.
2: Well, it has been a little bit. We were in bloody Westfield Bondi Junction, and we were in a big shopping mall, and we bumped into a bloke, and we started yarning. And we were yarning for a while, blah, blah, blah, blah, and this must have been wigging you out the whole time.
1: I don't know how you didn't notice me touching my chin, standing like this, putting a little, fist under my chin.
2: I just thought you were intrigued. He was quite an interesting bloke. Mm. I just thought that was like an intrigued pose. Mm. Like, oh, interesting, mate. Wow. Yeah, blah, blah, blah. We finish up, and you go to me, you go, hey, Judge, yeah, you doll. Yeah, do I have a hair coming out of my chin? I said, I don't know, you little billy goat. Let's have a look. And sure enough, it was a black hair.
1: It wasn't little.
2: It was, you could see it.
1: It was punchy.
2: You could see it.
1: It was a long black hair. It was almost curled.
2: Almost.
1: You could put a Dyson Airwrap through it.
2: Chuck a broom under you. Give you a cauldron. You're three quarters of the way there. It's only the hat you needed.
1: It was coming out of a pimple, I think. Ugh, I'm foul.
2: Well, I mean, we could check the video.
1: My skin looks terrible at it.
2: Does it?
1: Yeah.
2: Oh, right. Well, she had a big hair coming out of her chin. And so I've done the friendly thing. And I said, well, let me get it out for you.
1: You said, hold fire, Delden.
2: I said, hold fire, Delden.
1: Stopping your pace.
2: Phone out of the pocket. Video on. I've got to film it.
1: Content is king.
2: And I plucked the hair.
1: With your fingers.
2: Yeah, I got in there like that.
1: So that's what
2: thumb to index.
1: People are going, yuck, Lou and Jarch, in the middle of a shopping centre and with your fingers. I'm like, I thought that was quite a kind thing of you to do.
2: What do you think I'm going to go buy tweezers to get a little hair out?
1: Yeah.
2: I don't think so. And I plucked it out and it was just a bit, that people were a bit divided going like, that's a bit rank.
1: What'd you do with the hair?
2: Obviously
1: kept
2: it.
1: In your collection?
2: It's just the shrine that I got here. So it's cool. Like, I've got the hair section, I've got skin cells section. You lose, mate, weirdly enough, you lose a lot of eyelashes.
1: So you've been collecting all my toenails,
2: Dylan,
1: when they fall off.
2: Dylan, like, for years, I've got I could frame you for that many crimes.
1: I thought great friendship.
2: Yeah,
1: true friends, you know?
2: It is. We wanted to know, 1-3-3-5-3. What's the craziest thing you did for a friend?
1: True friends.
2: True friends. Like, what made you a good friend? Like,
1: Did you take the blame for them?
0: Did you help them commit a
1: crime?
0: Crime.
2: Ooh. I mean,
1: can make you anonymous.
2: Me and a mate, this is friendship, used to go to work. We worked together. We'd go down to the common bathrooms of work, not where it's going. And we'd kiss. No. We'd shave each other's backs.
0: Wow.
1: I've shaved a bloke's back before.
2: I think I might need you to get you to do it now because Steph's really busy with Hank. I might need you to do it.
1: I'll shave your back, mate.
2: Thanks. And he'd come to me like, mate, she's looking pretty rough back there. I'm like, I think I am too. We'd shave each other's backs. Really cute stuff.
1: So cute.
2: Message off. 1-3-3-5-3, craziest thing you did for a mate. Call us now.
0: 1-3-3-5-3. It's Lou and Josh. We'll take your calls next.

0: You're listening to Little Josh and Triple M. Our number is 133353, and we want to know the craziest thing you did for a friend.
1: We do.
2: Josh plucked my little chin hair out yesterday at the mall.
1: On your chinny chin chin.
2: Which everyone found really weird, but play on.
1: To be fair, I've thought about this in the break. Now, if I was walking past a bloke with a phone in his hand going, oh, let me get it, Lou. Let me get it. Do it. And then I'd go, what are they doing?
2: Yeah.
1: So
2: we didn't even, like, I didn't even think about anyone being around seeing you grab that hair out of my chin.
1: Neither did I, because I was on a mission. I was like, I need to get this out.
2: Yeah. Took you two goes.
1: Toes.
2: I go, ow.
1: Yeah. All right.
2: Gavin, craziest thing you did for a mate.
3: Good afternoon, all.
2: Hello.
3: Good afternoon, it was actually a friend of mine. I'm showing my age here. Back in my day at Morris Brothers, they used to give you the cane if you were in trouble.
2: Mm.
3: And I got in trouble in school one day, and I was to go to the principal's office after lunch to get the cane. And I was worried about it, so I said it to my mate, Ben. I said, Ben, I'm worried about this. He goes, don't worry, I'll take care of it. I said, what do you mean? He goes, I'll take care of it. I said, all right. So I went to lunch and went to the principal's office, and I went into the principal there. I waited for him. He called me in. And I was getting ready for the cane, all nervous, and he says, Mr. Ferrucci. I said, yes. He goes, you're a very lucky boy. I said, well, why is that? He goes, someone during lunch has stolen every cane in this school.
0: Wow.
3: We cannot give you the cane.
0: That's so
2: that
0: good.
2: That is awesome.
1: Mate.
3: Yeah, so I got away of getting the cane, but I had to do 1,000 lines. I must not do spitballs in class.
1: Gavin, I now want to see a movie of the Great Cane Heist.
2: Yeah. Yes. Yeah, are you still mates with the bloke who took them? I love that.
3: Long time mates.
2: That's
3: long
2: so
3: time
2: good.
3: Mates.
1: That's
3: true, mate. We always talk about
1: was his name Michael by any chance?
3: Nah, Ben Hailstone.
1: Oh, I thought my Ben Michael Kane.
0: Oh, my God.
1: I hate who I am.
2: Yeah, you should.
1: I hate who I am. Tasha, talk to us. What's the craziest thing you did for a mate?
4: Oh. Hello, senoritas.
1: Hello, senorita. How are you?
4: Good. So when I was about 18, I'd just gone to uni. I'd only known this girl for about 6 weeks or so. We were invited by a classmate for a gathering. Her drink of choice for the night was a tequila. After a little while, she started to feel a little bit sick and went into the spare room at this house. Carpeted room, by the way. I was sat there with her.
1: Yeah.
4: She went, oh, and just vomited. And I just, with instinct, I just put out my hands, and I caught all of the vomit and saved the carpet. But we're still really close friends to this day.
2: Oh, that's
1: you
2: good.
1: Are a great
2: You're
1: mate.
2: A great friend.
1: That is true friendship. Still, these are great.
2: Vomit in your hands.
1: Vomit in your hands.
2: Got to be a good mate for that.
1: I don't know if I'd do that for you, bud.
2: Yes, you would.
1: Yeah, probably.
2: You would.
1: Have.
2: Oh, excuse me. Okay, a non-female.
0: Ooh,
2: an anonymous.
1: Talk to us.
4: Hello.
1: Naughty little senorita.
4: Yes. So this one's got a bit of tea to it.
1: Yeah.
4: So a couple of years ago, I met this fella. Things were going great. We're hitting it off. I also had this best friend at the time. Couple of months into everything, I took a criminal charge for this fella that I was seeing at the time.
1: What?
4: And at the time, I didn't mind too much, slap on the wrist. I only got a fine for it, no jail time, all that sort of stuff. So I got out pretty good. But then a couple of months go by, after I took this criminal charge, he actually cheated on me with my best friend.
0: Oh, my God.
2: Sayonara to that bloke. Holy. Yes,
4: I actually got pregnant in the relationship, and I found out when I was 28 weeks pregnant that they were having an affair behind my back.
1: Okay, you said you got the tea, you got a whole pot.
0: Okay.
1: You've got a whole pot.
2: Oh, my good God, you poor angel.
0: Whoa.
1: You're a sweet angel.
2: These are serious tea.
1: Jesus, thank you.
2: Good God.
1: We've got another one now.
2: I don't know if I can handle anymore.
0: Yeah, we've got an anonymous male.
5: How are you, team?
1: Good, mate. Talk to us. What's the craziest thing you did for
5: me? Yeah, well, a mate of mine asked me to have sex with sexy time with his wife. and I did, because they were childhood sweethearts, and they hadn't had anybody else. So he asked me to do that for him so that she could experience somebody different.
2: Oh, my God. Are you still mates with them all?
5: Yeah, look, not as close as we were, but they're still together. That's about 22 years ago.
1: Well, it sounds like you got pretty close for a second or two.
0: Oh, my.
5: Well, it's the sort of thing, I'd do that for a mate any time while I was single, so.
2: Oh, wow.
1: Jeez, you're a good mate.
0: Yeah, what a great mate, the best friend of all. Lou and Judge, Triple M, you versus Lou's not far away.
1: Oh, who said traditions there?
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10: You and Judge. 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
11: you
10: it?
11: You vs. Lou.
12: Yep.
11: You vs. Lou.
12: I'll give it a go.
11: You vs. Lou.
12: You go.
10: Okay, I'll give it a whirl.
12: I knew it.
11: You vs. Lou. You vs. Lou.
10: Yeah, I did that all just then. Wow. Every sound you heard was just created with my mouth.
12: Yeah, you were. Correct. That was.
13: Give us a call, 133353, if you want to play You vs. Lou.
12: Maybe trying to riff and just getting it wrong.
10: Judge and Triple M.

0: Lua Judge on Triple M. Let's play. You know it. $100 voucher to spend at Red Rooster is the prize. $10 whole roast chickens Monday to Wednesday. Only at Red Rooster. They are Australia's favourite roast.
1: They are. Good on you, mate. Eat your popcorn.
2: I wasn't.
1: As you swallow the popcorn.
2: I was not.
1: Hey, well, you should be eating Red Rooster. Some chippies. You're
2: well,
1: a chippy.
2: Why
1: hound.
2: Don't we have Red Rooster Chippy Thursday? Chippy for the chippy hound.
1: That'd be good.
0: That would be good.
1: That would be grouse. Emily, how are ya?
3: Yeah, good, thanks, guys. How are you?
1: Very well,
2: good,
1: thank
2: Em.
1: You.
2: How's your general knowledge normally?
1: Talk to us.
3: Oh, it's okay. It's all right. We'll see how we go.
2: Yeah, Thursday as well, but bit of a slow trick to the end of the week.
1: Jesus, I think it's a bit of a slow one.
2: You might want to hear Em.
1: Em, you might be on today.
3: Oh, it's been a big day for me too, don't worry.
1: Might be Morale. All right, Em, I'm going to read... Lou.
2: Joking, I just wanted to annoy you.
1: Gee whiz, it worked pretty quick. I'm going to read the questions. First to answer gets the point. There is no need to buzz in. Lou Delden, you know how I act. I'm corrupt. I'm a corrupt quiz master.
2: True.
1: So you keep doing that. And
2: hey,
1: I
2: you
1: will.
2: Look great today.
1: It's very good. Em, do I look great?
3: Yeah, you look amazing.
1: Thanks, Em.
2: I'd say it's the best you've ever looked, Jack.
1: Em?
3: Oh, I have to match Lou.
0: Yeah, you just match it. Not even
1: best I've ever looked
3: yeah,
1: in.
3: Even better.
1: Even better than what I've ever looked. Great.
2: You've only ever
1: now!
2: Told you.
1: Oh. What sport does Aussie athlete Jenna Jones compete in?
2: Running, cycling, swimming.
1: Correct,
2: swimming.
1: Lou. The new season of Colin from Accounts is out now. Which real life couple star in the show?
3: Oh,
2: Steve Carell.
1: Happy birthday.
2: No, they're Australian. I don't know.
1: Harriet Dyer and Patrick Bramall. What is the second most common language spoken in the world?
3: Funny.
2: Korean.
1: No.
2: Japanese.
3: Chinese.
0: Mandarin.
1: Mandarin. Correct.
0: Mandarin.
1: Let's change beauty is a slogan for which brand?
2: Chanel. Dior.
3: L'Oreal.
1: No.
2: Lancome.
1: I was about to go.
0: Yeah?
1: It's a Dove.
0: Yeah.
1: Dove. Two children escaped from a daycare centre yesterday in which city?
2: Victoria. Melbourne.
3: Oh, Melbourne.
1: Giving
3: Victoria.
1: It to M. Which singer is Chrissy Teigen married to?
2: John Lennon. John Legend.
0: John Lennon.
1: Yep, you got it, Lou. What movie does Arnold Schwarzenegger star in alongside Danny DeVito?
2: Groundhog Day.
1: No.
2: Big Ed. They're small and little.
1: Think about they are. Well, they're small and little.
2: Yeah. They're small and big.
0: What do they not look like?
2: Twins.
1: Yeah.
3: Twins.
1: Correct. Stephen Colbert famously hosted which television show between 2015 and 2026?
2: Deal or No Deal.
1: Come on.
0: Yeah.
1: Think about America.
2: Who Wants to Be a Millionaire?
1: America,
2: Fear
1: talk
2: Factor.
1: Shows.
0: Celebrities.
2: Dr. Phil.
3: Late Show.
1: Yeah. Em got it.
0: The Late Show.
1: Did you say Dr. Phil?
2: I did.
1: Stephen Colbert.
2: Dr. Phil could have a different name.
1: Jesus. It ends with us as a book by which author?
3: Colin Hoover.
1: Giving it to Em. Stevie Nicks was a member of which band? That's correct, Lou.
0: That's close.
1: That's close.
0: That is close.
1: Oh, 4-4.
2: Tie.
0: Oh, my God.
1: Okay.
0: Oh, my God.
1: Em. What is the third rock from the sun?
2: Pluto, Mars,
3: Earth.
2: Jupiter.
0: Earth. Is that
2: sun.
0: Right?
1: It's Earth.
0: Yeah, exactly.
1: I think.
0: Yeah. Earth is the third
2: done,
0: one.
2: Well done, Em. Take the voucher.
1: Yeah,
3: thanks,
1: take it.
3: Lou.
1: You've crushed
3: Thank
1: it,
3: you.
1: Mate. Very well done.
3: Thanks, guys.
2: Bye.
0: Lou and Josh from Triple M. We're going to check in with Birdman next. 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
1: It is. Don't try and suck up to me.
2: I was saying colourful.
1: Okay.
2: Let's go, kid.
1: You wouldn't have seen.
0: Yeah, chop, chop.
2: Chop, chop, mate. Let's get to it. Come on, champ. Radio. Let's go.
0: Keep it tight, keep it bright.
2: Keep it tight, keep it bright. Hey, we're on a schedule.
1: I won't be ganged up on by you two.
2: We're on a schedule, kid. Let's go.
1: But no thanks.
2: Let's go, champ.
1: The Birdman mystery.
2: Ah, famous rapper.
1: No. So there's this bloke. In the middle of the night, he's walking down a quiet street in Australia and filling the strip with bird seed.
2: I've seen him.
1: Like, filling it. He's been doing it for 2 years.
2: 2 years?
1: Yeah. The residents wake up every morning and it's mayhem. Just birds everywhere. Everywhere. Like, I've seen, it's absurd.
2: Dream if you had a shoddy.
1: Well, it's in the middle of a city, so.
2: No, not a dream.
1: Probably not ideal.
2: Not rural.
1: Probably not ideal, Jack.
2: Okay.
1: The residents are so angry, they've gone to the news. There's some audio of last night on, I think it was Current Affair.
2: Yeah.
1: And there.
3: It's not good for the birds, it's not good for their health. There could be even like a poo explosion going on for these poor residents.
4: It's dirty, it's disgusting, it's gross, it's hellish.
5: You're causing poo explosions. Surely you feel a bit bad about that. What is Birdman's motive?
6: That's the big question. What, why? Why is he doing it?
1: Like, why? Has someone paid him? Has, like, an ex been like, I hate my partner who lives there so much. For 2 years, I'll pay you to go put bird seed everywhere outside his apartment.
2: I really hope that was the music on the program last night behind it as well.
0: Might have been.
1: I think it was.
2: Was it? Just took all of the levity out of the, like, dip, dip, dip, dip, dip. It's a poo explosion.
0: It sounded like they were promoting something.
2: Like a new burrito. I don't get it.
1: 2 years is wild.
2: Surely someone's been out there, like, been out there and said, "Oi, mate, what are you doing?" and tried to stop him.
1: Were you listening to the audio?
2: But how have they just let him go for 2 years?
1: Well, what can you do? Is it illegal?
2: You could probably grab the seed off him and be like, "Stop doing this."
1: Every night for 2 years.
2: Or have a community, like an HOA. You've got a community. So every night it's someone's at a different time to combat the Birdman.
1: I would be so angry.
2: I don't understand it. Have we gotten any, like, is there?
1: No, we don't know anything. He wouldn't talk on the news program last night.
2: This is the thing.
1: He's refusing to speak.
2: It's an excellent use of free will because it's probably not illegal, right?
1: It's annoying.
0: No.
2: But is he doing harm to the animals?
1: I'm annoying. Pardon?
2: Is he doing harm to the animals? Can they not digest that stuff?
1: No, well, he's obviously just feeding them. They're getting free food.
0: They're loving it.
2: I understand that, but it's like feeding ducks bread. You shouldn't.
0: But it's not he's great feeding for them bird seed, isn't it?
1: Yeah, I assume it's proper
0: good for them.
1: Bird feed.
2: Yeah,
1: bird.
2: But different things are good for different birds. Like they can't.
1: Well,
2: It's not one shoe fits all, mate.
0: Well,
1: you know what are those birds? Birdman?
2: They look like cockatoos.
1: There's a lot of them. They're soaking up those seeds.
2: It's good.
1: What?
2: It's very good. Yeah, listen.
1: Anyone got any info on the Birdman? Anyone live around there would love to know.
2: Well, we would. I'd love to talk to a resident.
0: Yeah.
2: Of the area. If you get in touch, if you're a resident, via the Instagram, Lou and Jarch, DM us.
0: 1-3-3-5-3.
2: Call us.
1: Yeah.
0: Whatever.
1: Call right now. 1-3-3-5-3. Birdwatch.
2: Let's get to the bottom of it.
1: No, I'm not going to be out of sleep for weeks.
2: He's one flew over the cuckoo's nest. He's with the birds. He's off with the birds. He's a bird brain.
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18: Afternoon, it's Emily Williams here. The number of children under five in Queensland residential care has increased. New figures released by Child Safety Minister Amanda Camp shows 2,819 children were in residential care in the March quarter, including 107 under five. The data also shows only a small number of priority child safety assessments were completed on time. Police have released fresh footage of three masked offenders they believe are linked to a series of crimes in Townsville. The video shows three masked offenders with large guns outside a property in Yabulu last September. Police allege the trio are also involved in three other incidents that occurred in February, including a shooting at 1 Million Strong Gym. Queenslanders who didn't get the AusAlert test are being urged to report it as experts continue to investigate why. So far, it appears to have been put down to a lack of some of us doing software updates or older devices. And in sport, Townsville's Tory West has secured a bronze medal in the heptathlon at the Commonwealth Games in Glasgow.
19: Triple M National News.
20: Hey, I'm Tessa Randello.
0: Starting in the Middle East, the US says it's completed a heavy wave of strikes against Iran after a quiet few days of fighting. Central Command say it was in response to yesterday's attempted missile attacks on US forces. Comes after Donald Trump threatened to hit the country very hard. Back home now, Optus is being sued over last year's major network outage where 000 calls failed. The Australian Communications and Media Authority alleged the telco breached two legal obligations more than 1,000 times. An Optus spokesperson saying it continues to invest in network resilience and strengthening systems. The first case of bird flu has now been detected in Victoria. It comes after local transmission of the disease happened for the first time in birds in South Australia. And a blood test that could identify signs of Alzheimer's disease is one step closer. Results happen in as little as 18 minutes and it's been greenlit for clinical testing. A medical research group reckons doctors could refer patients in the next 6 to 9 months.
2: Research shows that regularly eating ultra-processed foods can increase your risk of developing type 2 diabetes by 53%. Search Diabetes Australia for more about the nation's fastest-growing chronic condition.
0: Sport. Broncos prop Corey Jensen is retiring from NRL effective immediately after a blood clot emergency earlier this year. The 32-year-old revealing he'll be on blood thinners for the rest of his life, Jensen thanking his wife Shannon for all her support over the years.
3: You've been beside me from the very beginning. You've ridden every high and every low, made countless sacrifices, and never once complained.
0: And tonight, the round kicks off with the Cowboys hosting the Roosters in Townsville.
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21: Mostly fine for the rest of today in Townsville. Tonight, down to 13. And tomorrow, mostly fine with a high of 27. 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

0: little check-in. How's everyone doing on this National Friendship Day?
1: Feeling friendly. How are you? No, I'm really, mate, no, I'm really well.
2: I'm not as friendly as I was at the start.
1: Why?
2: You've ticked me off.
1: In what sense?
2: You did something before, but now I can't remember what it was.
1: Interesting. So you're fuming about something that obviously hasn't really resonated.
2: Was it? It pissed me off, though.
1: It's not the way to do it on National Friendship Day.
2: You know what? I'll come over there and give you a hug.
1: I don't think we need to go that far.
0: Oh, that's nice.
2: You're my best friend.
1: Righto.
0: What do you say? And what do you say to that, Judge? What do you say to Lou?
1: What do you say?
2: No. What do you say when someone says that?
1: Cheers, mate.
2: No, you say...
1: This morning, speaking of National Friendship Day, sorry. This morning, I was bloody mucking around, you know, getting Hank ready, Brutus, blah, blah, blah, blah, blah. And I said, righto, Dal, I got to go. We had this thing. I said, righto, I got to go. I said, love you. She goes, no worries.
2: No worries.
1: I just started pissing myself laughing. I just started laughing. Cheers, mate.
2: No problem.
1: Sorry, love
2: cheers,
1: you.
2: Cheers, champ.
0: No worries.
1: No worries. Oh. Love you. No worries. Mm. Hey, apparently there's some rattling coming from Lou.
2: Yeah, I've started a feud.
1: Oh, dear.
0: Oh, dear.
1: Oh, dear.
2: It's well, going it's... down.
1: Oh, dear.
2: I'm yelling timber.
1: Oh, you've started. It's
2: you
1: with Kesha.
2: Move. Yeah,
1: oh, no, it's with Kesha and Pipple.
0: Oh, we need to keep her in the good books.
1: We do.
0: She's very important to Triple M.
1: Well, she's a big part of the show.
0: Yeah. Well, we'll get to that next.
2: Yep.
0: Lou and Judge.
1: No.
0: Triple M.

0: It's Lou Judge and the Scro champion on Triple M.
1: Oh, that hurts. That one hurt.
2: Mm. You guys are, LP just, you love your little Scro game, don't you?
1: He's won every single, this is the game where we throw scrunched up paper into a bin. It's prolific, this game. LP has won every single game this week.
0: I'm on a hot streak.
1: And I think the last 3 days of last week.
2: Who loves their little game?
1: Oh, we love it.
0: I am on a 7-game streak.
2: Boys love their little game.
1: Oh, it hurts.
2: He's having fun in the studio.
0: Judge cut his hair and he hasn't been able to win Scro.
1: I'm like Samson. I lost my hair and now I've lost my powers.
0: Exactly.
1: Mm. All right. Talk to us, mate. Whatever.
2: Well, I've got a feud.
1: So do I with him. Well, what's
2: well,
1: your feud?
2: Well, mine's with a co-worker too.
1: All right. Who?
2: Well, you know who it is. Yeah. It happened the other day.
1: Oh.
2: In the car park.
1: Yeah.
2: So I've got a bit of audio of what happened.
1: Okay.
2: I've arrived at work. I see you standing in the car park with a woman who we've all sort of had run-ins with her. She's quite...
1: I haven't.
2: Okay, well, so what happened? I rock in, pull up, I do a little... This is how I imagine my toot to go, beep, and I am waving frantically, like, hello to you and the woman.
1: Yeah. Jenny. We'll say Jenny.
2: So I'm beeping and I'm waving frantically like, hello.
1: And we look at you.
2: Jarch looks at me like I'm a loser. Like I've rocked up to the party and you're like, oh, they invited her. That's how I felt.
1: I shook my head at you.
2: I know you did. What? Walk over and I go, hi. I go, sorry. The toot is very loud. It was meant to be a friendly toot. I go in for a hug.
1: Lou goes in for a one-armed hug.
2: She looks at me, puts her arm out and steps back.
1: So Lou does that. She rejects her, looks up, doesn't even say nothing. And then Lou stands there and Lou goes, just looks at me and goes, oh, well, okay, like that, right? Now keep in mind, I have decided at this point to not say anything.
2: No.
1: Because I want to see who's going to fix this situation.
2: You should have come in to back me up.
1: Not a chance, dude. It was just too funny. And so you're all awkward. She couldn't give a rip.
2: No.
1: That's what I respect about her. That, it stands.
2: It does. So.
1: Also.
2: I'm still terrified of her.
1: Yeah, which is fair. I also just need to let you know, saying toot, friendly toots, it does sound like you're farting.
2: No, not friendly. It's a beep.
1: Yeah, it's a beep. It's the beep of the horn.
2: Is toot American?
1: Toot sounds to me like a fart.
2: No, but you go toot, toot. Or maybe that's a train.
0: No, now because the Wiggles, toot, toot, chugga, chugga,
2: big red car.
1: Interesting. Well, that's just to me.
2: Yeah, fair enough. So she's my nemesis, but she has no idea.
1: That's correct.
2: So it's like one-sided beef.
1: That's right.
2: So I wanted 133353. Who's your nemesis that has no idea? Like, do you have beef with your neighbour or something?
0: I did think of one in the break, actually.
1: Did you?
0: Yes. So at the dog park, there's this lady that has a dog, and my dog Romeo once barked a little bit too aggressively for her liking at her dog. And ever since, she's hanging out with all these other dog owners, all their dogs. Me and Romeo come into the park and she just almost tries to escort the other dogs away. Like, here comes that devil dog.
2: He's never
0: touched her dog, never done anything, just stood his ground.
2: So you got beef with her every time you see her at the car at the park, which she doesn't know.
0: No, she doesn't know that I've got beef with her.
2: I love that.
1: Ash, have you got one dog?
3: Yes, I have one. A girl that's in my Pilates class, she has no idea I exist, but she's just always trying to outdo me. It makes me feel bad.
1: How do you know that?
3: Well, she just is always kind of looking over at me like, you know, oh, yeah, I can do that better than you. And look, I'm more flexible than you. And it just makes me feel crap. That's all.
1: Okay.
2: One-sided beef. 133353. Who's your nemesis that has no idea?
1: Yeah.
2: I also have another woman that I always see walking. She's wearing these green tights. Every time I'm in the car, she's walking. Every time. I'm like, oh, there she is on a hot girl lap. It's more a jealousy thing because I'm like, I wish I was doing hot girl laps all day.
1: Do you know I've had people say that about you?
2: Yes. The walking queen.
1: Oh, I don't really have one, but I know people with beef with you because you're the walking queen.
2: Amazing.
0: Wow, the cycle continues.
1: Literally.
2: 133353, who's your nemesis that has no idea? All one-sided beef.
0: Lou and Josh and Triple M.

0: Lou and Jarch on Triple M 133353. Who is your nemesis that has no idea?
1: Yeah, or like one-sided beef. Like there's a lady in the car park who I have beef with, but she has no idea that we have beef.
2: That's it.
1: Still makes me upset thinking about it.
2: You've got a dog park.
0: There's a dog lady. Park lady that I've got beef with.
1: A lot of people probably have beef with you that you don't know.
2: Probably.
1: Yeah.
2: Yeah.
1: Yeah, you're the nemesis.
2: Yeah.
1: Mm.
2: That's worse. Shivers.
1: Kelly, talk to us.
3: Yes. So, good afternoon, guys.
2: How you going?
3: Good, thank you. So I've got a friend circle, and the ones that aren't quite close to me, like, we're not best friends. There's this one lady that if I buy a scooter, for instance, she'll go buy a scooter. Okay. If I get glasses, a certain shape of glasses, she'll get the glasses. If I get crystals that I collect, she'll collect crystals and go beyond me.
1: Yeah, you got the old copycat in your friend group.
3: Yeah, a little. And then she'll try and dress me as well, like her, but I won't do that.
1: She'll try and dress you like her.
3: Yeah, so,
1: okay,
3: she'll
1: so she might want to be
3: clothes.
1: You.
2: Yeah.
3: Well,
2: I'd notify the authorities on this one.
3: I'd wipe out at the front.
1: Depends on the friendship. Like if I bought something, then my friends bought it, I'd love it. But it does depend on the friendship.
2: Mate, that's a lot of bullshit because you're fuming whenever I buy the same dress as you, you're at me.
1: It's something about you, though.
2: It's my personality.
1: Yeah.
2: Okay.
1: And the way you look in it, it's so much better than me.
2: Better. Misdirection. I liked it. All right, we got Daz. Talk to us, mate. Who's your nemesis?
4: Hey, guys. How you going?
2: Good, how you going?
1: Good, Dazza.
4: Oh, my dream every one nightmare at a time.
2: That's a way, mate. It's the only way to do it. Who's your nemesis?
4: I believe there's an unspoken nemesis thing going between four-wheel drive drivers. I find that if you drive, say, a Ford Ranger, people with Isuzu D-Maxes sort of look down on you a bit. But if you're driving like a Holden Colorado, Ford Ranger drivers look down on you a bit. And if you're driving like a Toyota Hilux,
2: So
1: there's a hierarchy.
4: One there. Yeah.
2: Mate, their fair dinkum is a whole internet beef thing about this
1: Hilux, Land Cruiser,
2: Ranger.
1: Where
2: people do videos of their respective vehicles, and are like, "Oh, I'd hate to be driving a D-Max."
1: Yeah.
2: And then the D-Max drive, geez, well, a bit of Land Cruiser.
1: Then you got the new kid on the block, the BYD.
2: Yeah.
1: Oh, it's crazy out there. Stay safe.
2: Hindy and his Tasman.
1: Yeah, the old Kia King.
2: Yeah, that's right.
1: Brock.
2: You're dead right, mate.
1: Thanks, Daz. Brock.
5: Hello, Mummy and Daddy.
1: Hey,
2: hello, son. How are you?
5: I'm all right. I've actually got beef with an alpaca across the road from the old woman.
1: What, did he spit on you?
5: Yeah, so, one night I got on the cans and I actually tried to ride him and I actually got within touching distance and he started running for me and he nearly bailed me up in the corner of the fence. And then ever since that, we just sort of have beef, like I'll walk the dog and he comes running up to the fence to protect the sheep.
2: Yeah.
5: And then I'm stirring him up with the dog, and I've got a little floppy-eared French bulldog named Fang, and he's going off his nut too. We're like, screw this alpaca, you know?
2: Mate.
5: So, me and the dog have got a nemesis against the alpaca, but I think he's got one against me.
2: Brock, you've made me think of mine.
1: What is it?
2: I've got beef with our alpacas on the farm.
1: Yeah.
2: I don't like them. I don't like them.
1: They're cute.
2: Nah, I'm with you. I've got beef with alpacas.
1: Yeah, right, it's the spitting.
0: Wow.
2: That's not even the spitting.
1: Okay.
2: All right, Jaden, mate, who's your nemesis, mate, your secret nemesis?
6: Well, my sister's just had a child about 2 months ago. She's about 2 months old now, my baby niece.
2: Yep.
6: And she's got a thing for every time I hold her, she likes to scream and cry and yell and, you know, cry blue murder kind of thing.
2: Okay.
6: So, yeah, she doesn't know it, but, yeah.
2: You got beef with the niece.
1: Yeah.
2: You got beef, mate. And it's only natural. I mean, as cute as she is, I'm sure.
1: Screaming in the
2: if
1: air.
2: If someone's screaming at you every time, beef is going to develop.
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8: 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The average for diesel sits around $2.36. 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

0: It's Lou and Judge on Triple M, and since it is National Friendship Day, we'd better test how well you two are on the same wavelength.
1: Game!
2: Fun!
1: 3, 2, 1.
2: Convergence! We didn't need to say that.
3: We didn't need it. It was already done.
0: It's already in the opener.
3: Now, it's National Friendship Day. Of course it is. So we don't want to let the day down.
2: I know. We've spent a lot of time together this week.
3: Like every week,
2: I know.
3: Like, what's
2: every
3: different?
2: Day?
3: Every day.
2: Well, we were together. Oh no, I suppose. So, yeah, same as every week.
3: Yeah, mate. Well, let's start.
2: Okay.
0: So you've got to try and basically end up saying the same word at the same time.
3: Yep.
0: We'll start with just random words that you come up with, and through word association, you're trying to eventually land on the same word. Here we go. Got a word?
2: Yep.
0: 3, 2, 1.
2: Event. Christmas.
0: Ooh, event and Christmas.
2: Oh, come on.
0: I mean,
2: this is a no-brainer.
0: Yeah, we could have this already.
3: Okay.
0: 3, 2, 1.
2: Social.
3: Ooh. Social.
2: That's where we
3: New Zealand.
2: That's where we were.
3: We're at the veranda.
2: We're at social.
3: We're at the veranda, mate.
2: It was called social dining, you idiot.
3: It was called the veranda.
0: I've got grave fears for National Friendship Day.
3: Yeah, this is not Friendship
2: Day. You're sweating.
3: Yeah, because of the nervousness.
0: Party and social.
3: Oh, okay,
0: looking for
3: I got
0: a
3: one.
0: Word that connects them.
3: I got one.
0: 3, 2, 1.
2: Birthday.
3: Alcohol. Oh. Alcohol, birthday. I got one.
2: Same.
0: Alcohol and birthday. 3, 2, 1.
3: Skulls.
0: Shots and skulls. Oh, my goodness.
3: I've got one.
0: Shots and skulls. We're going to go for it. 3, 2, 1.
3: Tequila.
2: Hey! My boy, J Money.
0: Wow. Hey, that was great. I think we should go for one more round.
3: Easy.
0: Just to really test the friendship.
3: All right.
0: New word. We're going into a different realm. Okay?
3: Yep.
0: 3, 2, 1.
2: Phone. Barley.
0: Phone and barley?
3: I've got one.
2: Yep.
0: Phone
2: same.
0: And barley. Okay. 3, 2, 1.
2: FaceTime.
0: Oof. Okay. FaceTime and influencer.
3: Oh, shivers. This is where the wheels start coming off.
0: I've got one
2: I've
0: that
2: got
0: I'm
2: got
0: on.
2: It.
3: Okay. I've got one.
0: 3, 2, 1.
2: Instagram. Yes.
3: I've got one.
2: Surely.
0: Brand
3: got
0: and
3: one.
0: Instagram. 3, 2, 1.
3: Deal. What'd you say?
2: Meta.
0: Meta
2: That's
0: and
2: the big brand.
0: Deal.
3: Brand
2: deal. Deal meta.
3: Deal meta. Oh, dear, oh, dear.
0: Deal and meta.
3: Oh, okay.
0: Meta's
3: okay,
0: like the parent
3: got one.
0: Company to Facebook.
3: One. Yeah.
2: Yeah.
0: 3, 2, 1.
3: Facebook. I mean, that's what I was
2: saying. Shane, and he said it just before. That's actually what I was thinking.
0: Great job. Great job.
3: Wow, the best of good. Friends.
0: Yeah.
2: Happy friendship.
0: Yay. Yay. Yay.
3: It feels hollow now.
2: I know.
0: Yeah, okay.
3: I feel soulless.
2: Should have gone
3: soulless.
2: Out on a high.
3: Oh, but it was too early, sis.
2: I could have just spoken about stuff.
0: And now Lou will speak about stuff. Hey.
2: No, we'll actually speak about stuff next.
0: Lou's going to speak about stuff next.
2: Something that happened at the park.
3: Holy dilly.
0: Lou in charge and Triple M. Let's start.

0: Lou and Jarch for your National Friendship Day. It's also Thrust Thursday, of course.
1: Yeah, you can't forget Thrust Thursday.
2: Mostly friendship.
1: Jarch, you know I'm a bit of a weirdo.
2: Oh, bud.
1: Bit of a lunatic. I'm wacky.
0: Okay, well, Jesus.
1: Can you have a look at this video? So I've gone to the park, and you know every time I see a dog, if it's a corgi, I'll yell out Tim or Toby. Not loud, like not, you know, just Tim, Toby in my head. And I'll usually take a photo or a video.
0: Yeah.
1: I sent this to Cody this morning, and she thinks it's the weirdest thing in the world. I just want to watch this video and explain to everyone what's going on. There you go.
2: We've got a video. Lou in the mirror. What is going on?
1: No, wrong one.
2: I've swiped. Sorry, doll. Hold on. You're in a park. You're filming a corgi as people are walking towards you.
1: Cody thinks it's weird that no one said hello to me.
2: I think it's weird that you'd have your phone out just not saying. You didn't say hello to them.
1: At the end, I go,
2: Oh, great. Sorry, guys. At the end of the video, she goes,
1: They were in a conversation. Usually anyone who has a corgi, I'd go, hi, like I had a corgi called Toby, I'm getting one called Tim, blah, blah.
2: Yeah, no, I'm sorry, but you're the weirdo. You are the weirdo. So if someone was walking...
1: But I like the corgis.
2: I understand that, bud. But if I was walking Brutus and someone wasn't looking at me or talking to me and just filming my dog as I'd walk by, I'm like, you need to be on a watch list, big fella.
1: No, I always say hello, but there were three older women having a chit-chat, so I just sort of like went,
2: You can go, hello, ladies.
1: At the end, I go, hi.
2: At the end, you go,
1: After I go, hi.
2: After the video finishes.
1: Yeah.
2: How convenient. So when you're 3 metres away from them,
1: hi.
2: You suddenly said, hi.
1: I didn't want to interrupt the girls,
2: but
1: I wanted a video of Tim.
2: Maybe don't pull out your phone and film people like a freak and then not say anything and just keep rolling. It's weird, buddy.
1: No, but I like the dogs.
2: You shouldn't call them that. They look like perfectly lovely women.
1: The dog. Corgis.
2: The corgi. Right. The dog. There's one dog.
1: When I get a photo of the corgi, I'll say hello. I'm not taking photos of people.
2: But they're in it, aren't they, bud? And at the
1: it's
2: end,
1: it's not going anywhere. If I upload a corgi, it's not of the random's face.
2: Hey, God. And luckily we haven't spoken about it on national radio.
0: Yeah.
2: Hey, it's not going anywhere.
1: No, the video.
2: I guarantee you now people will want to see it. So video up now on Lou and Judge.
1: No,
2: you guys tell us if Lou's a weirdo.
1: The girls are going for a trot on their own and they don't want to be online.
2: Well,
1: but, okay,
2: they're in public, so.
0: Just say hello next time, bud.
1: I do normally.
2: I think,
1: I think it was just that I happened to send it to Cody and she was like, that's weird. But she thought it was more weird. They didn't say hello, but then I was like, yeah, but then I also didn't say hello. And I'm the one going, corgi.
2: You know what? You are a lunatic. And I don't mean a blood-sucking insect on the moon. A lunar tick.
1: I've got to go. I've got to go. Yeah.
0: Well.
2: That was a shocker. And I'm happy with it. No, I'm going to keep this phone.
1: No, it's my phone.
2: I just want to see that. What was the thing I was looking at before?
0: It's Lou and Judge from Triple M. We'll check the DMs next.
2: We might as well.
3: 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Certified chaos merchants. Triple M's Lou and Judge for your early drive home.
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0: Ruin Jarch on Triple M, and Thrust Thursday sadly cannot last forever.
1: Well, that's a good thing, mate. I am sad that National Friendship Day, for us at least.
2: Well, we get to drive home together, Jack, so we've got so much more time to have fun.
1: I forgot.
2: You've got to drop me home. Woohoo!
0: But just remember, tomorrow is not National Friendship Day, so you don't have to be friends anymore.
1: Oh!
2: Thank God.
0: From tomorrow?
2: Okay. Sick of pretending.
1: Oh, same.
2: We got some DMs, me drawing the listener's dog, and I was getting roasted on socials, remember?
1: Don't know why, it was unbelievable.
2: I agree.
1: Picasso. Abstract art is back.
2: Mm-hmm. So we got some other DMs of dogs. So you got Kirby, who's a, what are they?
1: That's a bloody bulldog.
2: Yeah, and then you've got a three-legged German shepherd, and then you've got Ezra, who's a chocky lab.
1: Chocky lab. Oh,
2: I think I've got to do the three-legged German shepherd.
1: Of course you got to do Finn.
2: I'm going to draw Finn.
1: Because
2: for our listener,
1: I love that.
2: Skyler.
1: I've also got a soft spot for Germans because I've got the German Shepherd.
2: Yeah, it's like Brutus, but with three legs.
1: One less leg. Yeah. Wonder how he lost it.
2: Well, I'll find out.
1: Yeah.
2: Maybe I'll add that into the picture.

0: Just like the backstory.
1: Yeah, the backstory.
2: Oh, right. I thought you meant like his fourth leg.
3: Just on the corner. No, well, perhaps.
2: Seems tasteless.
3: Perhaps. We'll find out. See you tomorrow, guys.
2: Hooray.
3: Free Ball Friday.
2: Hey, enjoy National Friendship Day, y'all.
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21: Hey, I'm Tessa Randello. Starting with escalating conflict in the Middle East, US forces say they've carried out dozens of strikes in Iran, hitting missiles and drone facilities. Comes after Iran launched missile attacks against American bases in Jordan. Back home, federal MP Luke Gosling's been charged over an alleged assault involving the Northern Territory Administrator.
22: What I can say is that the charge is completely and utterly denied and will be contested.
21: His lawyer, Marty Ost, on ABC there. Police say the incident happened at Darwin's Thai Festival on July 18. Messaging app Telegram says it'll fight the Australian eSafety Commissioner in federal court after alleging the platform failed to take down pro-terror channels and content. It's facing fines of up to $54 million. And Neil the Seal's damage bill has been revealed at more than $45,000 in 2 years for extra staff. The elephant seal gained international attention for his twice-yearly visits to Tassie.
23: Did you know that diabetes is Australia's fastest-growing chronic condition? Over 300 Australians are diagnosed with the condition every day. Search Diabetes Australia to find out more.
21: Brisbane's Corey Jensen's wiped away tears while announcing his medical retirement from the NRL. The 32-year-old prop had a blood clot emergency earlier this year. And Melbourne coach Craig Bellamy says he'll support the decision that Cam Munster makes on his playing future. Munster's been linked with the new PNG side.
24: For what he's done for our club over such a long period of time, he deserves to do what he wants to do, and if that's what he wants to do, I'd give the okay. But having said that, I'm not the one that makes those decisions.
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16: Mostly fine for the rest of today in Townsville. Tonight, down to 13. And tomorrow, mostly fine with a high of 27. 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
20: 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From the Bruce to the M1 and everywhere in between. We've got two blokes ready to join you. Ben Dobbin, Elliot Lovejoy. Wherever you are across this great state of Queensland, this is Triple M's Rush Hour with Dobbo and Elliot.
5: Hey, show love out of Queensland for every single Queenslander Thursday afternoon. It's the 30th of July, and I'm so happy our angel has arisen. Good to have you back. Georgie Parker was here yesterday. The great Ben Dobbin, welcome.
27: G'day, Elliot. How are you? Hello, Queensland. The angel has arisen. I never went down. I've always been around.
5: Well, where were you yesterday?
27: I had a sick day.
5: Yeah. So you were down. You're a man out.
27: I actually wanted to work yesterday. I just want this to go on record, and you know full well, you went above my head, and as the captain of this show, you took it to went to the coach, to Jamie Angel, and called in a coach's pick and got me taken off air yesterday. That's what happened. I would have happily turned up. You know that.
5: To anyone across this state, you know the palookas in your workplace that won't take a sick day and then they come in and they get everyone else sick? You've got a case of that. So it's nice not to have you. I hope you're feeling better. And it is great to have you back on deck today because we have a lot to plough through on Triple M's Rush Hour.
27: Ploughing is a great word when the wheat's ripe. Now, listen, I'm going to need some help on these rats. What? And I mean literally the rats that have taken control of my house.
5: I swear we've been down this path before.
27: No, I know, but they've come back. I thought I got rid of them once. And I am at a wit's end, but we will talk about that a little later. We've got a smorgasbord of guests, though, this afternoon.
0: Yeah, locked in. We'll catch up with some of the boys from the Dolphins after 5. We'll get there. But Jasper Fletcher from the Brisbane Lions. What's he, 22, 23? He's already won a couple of comps.
3: Unbelievable.
0: He'll be with us at 4:50. Up next, though, a bit of a somber story. Look, he'll find his feet in retirement. He's that kind of human. He's a great one. But Corey Jensen at the Brisbane Broncos, you were part of this presser this morning, 10 a.m. He announced he won't be part of the NRL moving forward.
27: Yeah, started as a Cowboy, finished as a Bronco, has a premiership to his name and in excess of 100 NRL games, but unfortunately, medically retiring today from rugby league. He joins us next. A sad day, but a happy day.
0: Great human. Can't wait to catch up with him. I'm sure some good memories to share as well. Townsville boy done good. He's right after this on Triple M.

0: Live across Queensland on Triple M, this is The Rush Hour. You're with Dobbo and Elliot.
1: Our next guest's NRL career began with the Cowboys before shifting down to the Broncos, where he was part of the 2025 NRL Premiership team. But after 153 games...
2: Here goes Jetson! Jetson! Did he get there? Yes, he did!
1: Today, he announced his retirement.
3: As tough as today is, I don't want it to be a sad day. I want it to be a celebration of what rugby league has given me.
1: Please welcome to Triple M's Rush Hour...
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1: Corey Jensen!
0: Oh, what a career, what a man! Welcome, Corey!
5: Thanks for having me, guys.
6: How's the last 24 hours been? Obviously, this has been some time coming, having to medically retire because of that round 7 injury where... you had some blood clots, and obviously just haven't been able to get that right. When you found out the news, how has it been in the last 24 hours having to talk to your teammates and obviously the club to tell them that it's officially the end of a playing career?
5: Yeah, it's obviously been a pretty tough time. When I found out the news, I still don't think it's fully sunk in yet, but yeah, I think the hardest part was telling the boys yesterday, and a few of them knew that I had, was seeing the specialist on a Monday, so they kind of asked me one-on-one how it all went. So a few of them knew before I broke it to the group, but then to tell the whole group, and yeah, like I said, it's probably the hardest part of doing it all, but I know that I've got to listen to medical's advice and it's the right thing.
0: What was their reaction, Corey? Because your career, I mean, a big part of it is you've never looked for the limelight. You've never wanted to be the centre of attention. You've done the tough work. Imagine in a moment like that, yes, it's hard, but two, it's a little bit probably uncomfortable for you as well, and then everyone gets around you.
5: Yeah, it is. It still feels pretty surreal, to be fair. Like, I can't thank the support that I've had, especially today, after obviously the announcement earlier this morning. I've been flooded with messages and support from people all over the country, so... Again, like you said, it's a bit unusual for me and something that I don't really look for or anything, but I appreciate, obviously, all the support, and it's been real.
0: No doubt the Premiership goes down as number one in terms of your memories, but when you do have a chance to reflect, is there another one that stands out for you? Is it a debut or, yeah, a move to a new club? What are some of the great ones attached to what you'll have for rugby league?
5: For me, obviously, a debut is a pretty special moment. As a North Queenslander growing up, all you know is rugby league, and I said I was probably a bit of a late bloomer, so to get a start up there as a 23, 24-year-old was pretty special. But also for me, it's just, I said it in my press conference today, like it's not really a football-based thing that I'm all proud of. It's what I can do for the individuals on a personal note. I've seen a lot of players come through and especially basically left school and have ridden their early parts of their journey for the past 6 years, and just seeing those individuals grow as not just footballers but as special human beings is... And I feel like I play a little bit of a part in that. And I think for me personally, that's what I'll take more recognition out is my attributes and stuff have been able to rub off on some of those players. So, yeah, I hold that pretty dearly.
6: How, I mean, you're a professional athlete, your wife's a vet. You've done this long-distance marriage for some time. How's it going to be weird just actually living under the same roof again? I mean, it's like you nearly need to get remarried, take your vows again, and start living together again.
5: Yeah, no, I dare say it won't take long and she'll get sick of me and want me out of there. But to be fair, she's been fully supportive, obviously, of my career for such a long time now, and the sacrifices she's had to make. People don't see the work she does behind the scenes, what her work entails, and every home game, the ones that she can get down to, she's on a plane, she's down here late Friday night, getting back early Monday morning to do another whole week of work. So those little things, I guess, go unnoticed by other people, but I fully appreciated it. And like I touched on earlier today, I wouldn't have been able to do or achieve what I have without her.
0: Corey Jensen, you should be very proud, mate. Even the way you handled yourself in that press, I encourage anyone to jump
7: just
0: online
7: awesome.
0: To go and watch it.
7: Just awesome.
0: Tremendous human being, great rugby league footballer. Really appreciate your time on Triple M's Rush Hour, mate, and we can't wait to see what's next. Thank you for joining us this afternoon.
5: No problem. Thanks for having me, guys.
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0: Live across Queensland on Triple M, the Rush Hour. You with Dobbo and Elliot, and we're going to check in with Camp Brisbane Lions today before 5 o'clock. Jasper Fletcher, young gun. We should try and invite him to your meatloaf club. What's that? Once a week, you and Lockie Neal, you do your meatloaf club together.
1: I'll give it. I don't know what you're talking about. So I actually don't know what you're talking about. But yeah, anyway.
0: It's no secret. It's all over Instagram.
1: Anyway,
0: it's a weird friendship.
1: Hang on. Why would you call my friendship with certain people weird?
0: Well, because he's an elite athlete and you're Van Dobben.
1: Could you say anything more offensive? We're both Cleveland Brown supporters, if you must know. That's right. Where we bonded over.
0: You're both
1: over.
0: White losers, gotcha.
1: Yeah. He's far from a loser. Rats.
0: Sure. Great pivot. That's on
1: your
0: best.
1: You're one of them, but I'm talking of the rodent type.
0: Yeah.
1: And I talked about this 12 months ago that we had a rat that I couldn't catch, and the good people of the Rush Hour family gave me some tips. Well, middle of winter, and they're back. But I have tried every bloody thing to get, but they've taken to eating the twins' pencils. They eat pencils, and we just get the afterlings of a orange shavings of a yellow and orange pencils last night. I've put rat sack out. I've gone and got new traps with the special paste. I've used peanut butter. The rat sack, I think, has thinned them out, but they are still running rampant. The rats have taken control of my house. Now, I've got an old Queenslander. I've shoved steel wool in gaps. I've got people out, and they're coming. Savage Pest Control's coming to spray the house. I've put rat sack in places that, you know, to try. We still can't roll them. This rat has absolutely getting me. But the fact is they've destroyed pencils like I've never seen them. They have a fetish for pencils, these rats. And they're not selective on what colour. Any pencil they can get their mitts on, they chew through it. They ate a whole banana last night. A whole banana. I mean, what a glutton.
0: Are you, and I've met your twins, they're highly intelligent for three-year-olds. Kids are known to eat pencils.
1: No,
0: like,
1: mate.
0: Have you seen the droppings? And,
1: no,
0: like,
1: no. Yes.
0: Okay.
1: Mate, of course. Of course. And I'm up every night. I get up in the morning to make sure they vacuum so no one walks on a trap. They're not even touching the rat traps. They're not even touching them. They show a complete disrespect to rat sack. They don't even want to have a go at that.
0: So what do you want today?
1: I want to know, firstly, what have rats destroyed in your house, and am I alone on this? And has anybody got something that they can absolutely, and I mean this, does anybody have a solution outside of the box that can help me with my rat problem? I don't know if it's plague proportions. I think it's one or two critters that are starting to give me grief, but I am literally at a wit's end. I'm thinking about it when I go to sleep. I wake up in the morning in anticipation that I've finally got one. Nothing. Bagels. I need Rush Hour's help.
0: 133353. Yes, let's take some stories on what the rats have destroyed, because you may just have to learn to live with them if you can't flick them.
1: No,
0: but
1: that's not going to happen.
0: We don't want the peanut butters, the traps, the whatever. Those have all been tried and tested, gone through 100 things. Outside the box, something that's never been thought of. Maybe something that's only worked in your house could work in Ipswich. 133353. What have the rats destroyed? And if we have a Hail Mary as well for getting rid of the buggers, we'll take your calls right after this on Triple M.
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4: Traffic northbound along Hugh Street towards Ingham Road is busy with minor queuing. There is also build-up for the intersection Railway Avenue and Boundary Street as usual, but it is clearing well. Bursts of moderate build-up that's quite heavy for Woolcock Street through all the major crosses. And University Road, Melton Black Drive is also another one that's queuing at times. 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
10: 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I've got

0: Live across Queensland on Triple M, the Rush Hour, Huey Dobbo and Elliot, also Jasper Fletcher, Brisbane Lions young gun, joining us inside the next 15 minutes. Before we get there, this is the biggest issue in Mansion Castle, dear Dobbin, at the moment.
1: Well, I've got a rat infestation, which I don't understand why. I mean, the house could never be cleaner. We can't seem to rid them. I've tried everything, and I'm calling on what have they? They've started to eat pencils. Like, that's it. Like, the kids have a colouring in table, and it's getting to me. Yeah, chewing through pencils, crayons, ate a banana. Dan from Rochdale South, thank you for being with us, mate. You've got a solution to rats. What is it, mate?
2: G'day, guys. Love the show.
1: Thank you, mate.
2: So we have a male Western Highland Terrier, a little Scottish dog.
1: Beautiful.
0: They're the ones with the moustache?
2: White. Oh, he's like on the My Dog ad.
0: Oh, yeah. Yes.
2: Yep. But, yeah, mate, we live right out south. We've got the bush behind us, and he runs against the colourbond fence when the bush rats and knocks them off and catches them. But the best one was our friend up the road. They couldn't get this rat in there. It was in their walk-in robe.
1: Yeah.
2: And keeping him up all night, baby. And we just said, hey, why don't you take Bo for half an hour? And within a couple of minutes, he caught this rat. So I'm willing to offer Bo, mate, if need be.
1: Yeah, to come to the nation's capital. Now, you're a painter as well. You reached out to me. You got a painting business.
2: I do, mate.
1: Yeah. Is it DPM Painting? Is that right?
2: That's correct, mate. Yep, DPM Painting.
1: But you're willing to offer up your dog to come to the nation's capital to catch this rat.
2: And, mate, I'm actually out there on Saturday for my son's rugby league, mate. So
1: Where are you playing on Saturday at the nation's capital?
2: He's North? Playing St. Edmunds.
1: Edmunds.
2: At Tivoli, I think. So
1: you are literally around the corner from where I am. Okay, so we're going to get this could be a solution. All right, thank you, Dan. I'll come back to you, mate. I will get in contact with you. Now, Ray from Bellbird Park. Hello, mate. How are you?
3: Yeah, not bad. Yourself, boys? How are you?
1: All right. What's your solution to this, mate?
3: Well, I didn't have rats. I had a bunch of field mice because I lived at the bush behind me before they knocked it down. And I went and got a couple of wild carpet pythons, and within 3 weeks, all the field mice were gone.
0: Okay. I mean, a couple of wild snakes.
1: I like it, but there's one thing that there's not going to be. There will be no serpents coming into our house. We don't support serpents. I understand that they're python, and they do love field mice. I get it.
0: I was going to say, pythons are great. They get rid of heaps of vermin. But I don't disagree that maybe with three-year-olds, we don't need 2 metre snakes in your home.
1: No. Gavin from River Hills, how are you, mate?
4: Good, yourselves?
1: All right. You got a solution? Have they eaten anything? Do you know what to do?
4: We do. So I run a little local pest control company, and we'd be willing to offer our service to help you guys out.
1: Right. Okay. See, this is where we're getting to. Okay. And have you got success in ridding rats?
4: We do indeed. So rodents this year have been extremely, extremely busy. There's been a bit of a plague out west, which is also driving through to the city areas.
1: Right.
4: And they are running rampant. So a lot of the times when you do trap them, you'll get rid of a few, but it's not going to take care of the bigger issue.
1: Yeah. Right. Okay.
4: With our baiting programs, we can actually put down a short or long term, depending on your needs.
1: Yeah.
4: Which will obviously tailored to the individual property.
1: Well, we need to get Gav's number as well. Like, we've got a dog, but Gav, we
0: dog
1: do need to talk to
0: Gavin.
1: You. Yeah, we actually do need to talk to you because I've got a few other questions. If we can roll a few other things as well.
0: Dare I ask? I think you just learn to live with them. I think they've coexisted. All they've done is eat some pencils. They're hanging out. They've done
1: no. No, we're not.
0: We used to have rats as pets.
1: We're not
0: they're great little pets.
1: We are not coexisting. Okay, well, that's fine.
0: Yeah.
1: We are not coexisting. They are going. And anyway, I won't say that. There's other stuff that needs to go as well.
0: No, say it, please. Put your foot
1: possums.
0: In your mouth. Oh, okay. Animals. No. I thought we were talking about people. All right, Jasper Fletcher joins us next. Brisbane Lions young gun. He'll be with us. He's been in superstar form, as have the rest of his teammates, sitting pretty in fourth Brisbane, they take on Carlton this weekend, and he's right after this on Triple M.
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6: 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The University Road, Melton Black Drive is a built-up run in all directions. Northbound, traffic on Hughes Street approaching Ingham Road. There's some minor queuing coming through at times. KFC have just wrapped up a new Christmas in July daily deal. 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
1: How's this for a start to a career?
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4: Number three, Jasper Fletcher.
1: Jasper Fletcher.
0: Jeez, 23, done that all. Makes us feel old and unaccomplished. Hello, Jasper.
5: How are you, boys?
6: Going good, mate. Congrats. It's been a really good purple patch for the Lions over the last 4 weeks. I mean, I go back to when I look at GWS put a cricket score on you, the biggest third quarter ever. You guys have, you know, been able to park that, and it's been a really impressive five weeks of football. You must be happy with how you're tracking.
5: Yeah, certainly am. I mean, that was a bit of the fork in the road for us. We sat down as a group and had a bit of an honesty meeting, and ever since then it's sort of kicked us back going again. I know in 2024 we had the Dancing on Thin Ice theme, and I think we brought that back this year and it set us in good stead.
0: Jasper, for fans of the game, always

0: What was the honesty meeting like for the Brisbane Lions? What did you go through?
1: It wasn't quite that, that's for sure. It was a meeting on a Tuesday morning pre-training, which probably went over about an hour longer than it was planned to, but it was everything we needed at the time. It was all, everything was put on the table.
0: Like harsh truths?
1: Yeah, you could say that. And I mean, we, in the key areas of the game now, in defense especially, we probably weren't up to standard. So it all come back on the effort and the attitude stats. And I think ever since then, we've really dug in and based our game around those sort of things.
2: That's been the big thing, but it's just the strike power. I mean, watching it, I can't get over. If Zach Bailey doesn't get the goals, Rayner gets them. If not, it's Kai Lohman, it's Charlie Cameron. You've just got weapons everywhere, and that must be the confident thing. If somebody's having an off day, there's always, you know, and you do that in a team sport, you've just got so much strike power, and you're all such great mates. It must be so enjoyable winning at the moment.
1: Yeah, 100%, and as my job to deliver the footy into the forward line, I mean, when you have the names you just listed out in there and six of them on the field at once, it makes my job a lot easier, but we've really fed into a theme recently called generous footy, which is looking after one another. So we value the bloke who gives it to the guy that kicks the goal more than the goal itself. And I think that's really spread amongst a lot of energy amongst the team.
0: Jasper, the most unlikely friendship of 2026 has brewed recently. I don't know how across it you are via Lachie Neal's socials. It seems once a week, him and our great mate here, Dobbo, are having a meatloaf dinner. Is that talked about within the club? Has there been invites put out to other players? And what do you make of this?
1: Well, I actually haven't heard anything about this, so that's news to me.
0: It's an old romance.
1: I wouldn't mind an invite if you offer an invite, that's for sure.
2: You like meatloaf?
1: I can do.
0: Does anyone under 40 like meatloaf? Is a fair
2: question. Lachie Neal likes meatloaf. He loves meatloaf.
1: Yeah, that is true. I haven't had a meatloaf in my lifetime, but you got to try it once, don't you?
2: Oh, good. How are you going to go against Carlton? Let's change tack. Carlton, I mean, they almost pipped you at the Gabba, and it was a close, like, that final quarter they came back. Haven't had a year. Everybody expects you to win. Are these the danger games?
1: I think every game nowadays, especially this late in the season, is a danger game. It can really set your season up, and obviously the ladder's so close, but they're in ripping form at the moment. They've got a lot of great players and a lot of great young players coming through, playing with a lot of confidence. So, I mean, we'll do our thing as we normally prep going into the week against any team, but it'll certainly be on from the contest, that's for sure.
0: Well, looking forward to it. Marvel Stadium, the location, 7:40 our time come Saturday night. Carlton and the Lions in action. Then Brisbane back at home the following week, the 7th, against the Hawks. That's a belter too. Jasper, so good watching the footy you guys are able to play at the moment. We're really thankful for your time and Triple M's Rush Hour too. Go well come Saturday night, mate.
1: No, thank you guys, and thank you for having me on.
0: On your brother. That is Jasper Fletcher on Triple M's Rush Hour. You with Dobbo and Elliot.
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4: 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University Road still a built-up run all directions at Angus Smith and Yolanda Drive roundabouts, and China's Towers Road's been a moderate run outbound from the city through all the major intersections. 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
14: Hey, I'm Tessa Randello. Optus is being sued for last year's major network outage where calls failed to reach 000. ACMA alleges the telco breached two legal obligations. A spokesperson says its focus remains on building a stronger and better Optus. Federal Labor MP Luke Gosling is facing two assault charges and says he'll fight them. The alleged incident involved the NT administrator at a community festival in Darwin. Gosling says he's cooperating with police. To the Middle East briefly, the US says it's completed a heavy wave of strikes against Iran in retaliation for Tehran targeting American bases. And a new blood test has been greenlit for clinical trials in Australia. It could detect Alzheimer's disease years before symptoms even start.
15: This is a blood test that can be organised by your general practitioner, and we now have a diagnostic platform that looks for the protein abnormalities that are present in the brain that cause Alzheimer's disease.
14: Neuroscience Research Australia CEO Matthew Kiernan on 7 there.
16: Research shows that regularly eating ultra-processed foods can increase your risk of developing type 2 diabetes by 53%. Search Diabetes Australia for more about the nation's fastest-growing chronic condition.
14: Broncos prop Corey Jensen is retiring from the NRL. The 32-year-old will have to stay on blood thinners for the rest of his life after a blood clot emergency earlier this year. Brisbane coach Michael Maguire says he's achieved a lot on the field, but also off the field as well.
17: I remember the first day I met him. He was just talking about how he was going to help the place improve. And that's basically how I've seen Corey throughout my time here. He wants to help his players. He wants to help the team.
14: Tonight, the Cowboys host the Roosters in Townsville.
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14: Mostly fine for the rest of today in Townsville. Tonight, down to 13. And tomorrow, mostly fine with a high of 27. 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
20: 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Like Count Dracula, you took a rest day yesterday, slept in your coffin. I can tell you, Georgie Parker, flying your flag, she actually won. She kept the ball rolling.
24: Well, it's good.
20: General knowledge quiz.
24: Well, it wasn't a rest day, but you know that. But anyway, you just have to have a little dig whenever you can. Hey, Kirsty from Narangba, good afternoon. How are you?
25: Good. How are you guys?
24: Well, it says here, as we introduce you, Kirsty from Narangba, she has a big family. Do tell.
25: My mum's from a little town near Roma called Wallumbilla.
24: I know Wallumbilla well. Of course you know it well.
25: Yep. So my mum's actually one of 17 kids from there.
20: Jesus Christ,
24: Kirsty.
25: Yeah, one marriage.
20: How many boys, eight girls. How many you got, Kirsty?
25: I have four.
20: Oh, wow.
24: Yeah. Well, they've got enough.
20: Hopefully sort you out a couple of tickets to the Ecker today. It's a general knowledge quiz.
24: How many cousins have you got, just out of curiosity?
25: Dobbo, we're like 190
24: What's
25: something.
24: Your surname? What's your surname?
25: I'm a cherry.
24: Oh, you're one of... right. Right, you're
20: do
24: a
20: we
24: cherry.
20: Do not like the cherries from Woolloomba?
24: Cherries are big sporting family as well. There's been a lot of very successful cherries out there in the Maranoa. Anyway,
25: correct.
24: We could divert. Yeah, we could talk about the cherry.
20: Guys, we got a quiz to do.
24: Okay, let's go.
25: Do I just get the tickets now?
24: No.
20: To you first.
24: It's not how it works.
20: Kirsty from Narangba. Which Aussie sprinter over the last couple of days, male, set a new national 100-meter record at the Commonwealth Games?
25: Oh,
20: picked up a silver medal.
25: Is it Lachlan Kennedy?
20: Yes. Wonderful start. Ben Dobbin, which Brisbane suburb did a car launch through a bus window? Everyone was okay from this. There was heroes on site that helped out. The footage is harrowing. What suburb did it happen in?
24: I have no idea about this, but I suspect I'm going to take a pot shot and say Logan.
20: Archerfield is what I was looking for.
24: Oh, what a shame.
20: That's not fair to the people
24: from
20: Logan,
24: Archerfield, but yeah.
20: Particularly when you are from Ipswich. Kirsty in Narangba, which telco company has been fined due to a 2025 outage? Big company. 2025 outage.
25: Was it Optus?
20: Oh, you are flying, my friend. So much so that Ben Dobbin, you will need this next one to stay in it. We're actually meant to interview a couple of boys today from the Dolphins. Instead, we're going to have their coach on. Kulikefu Finifuiaki unavailable, Max Plath unavailable. They play the Dragons tomorrow night in the Gong, but today they're at the movies watching what? What's the brand new film out in cinemas across Queensland today?
24: Spider-Man.
20: That is correct. Literally brushed by two of the boys, so we got the coach instead. Not upset. All right, Kirsty, back to you. I think you can sew it up if you can get this. Which band released the album Rumours? Very Triple M.
25: Oh,
24: I know this.
20: I need it.
25: Oh, give me a sec.
20: Male and females in the band. If I'm giving you a sec to Google, I'm going to stop giving you a sec.
25: No. Is it Fleetwood Mac?
20: Yes. Ask one of your cousins and you shall receive. Well done. You got a couple of tickets to the Ecker. Also, the Ecker After Dark as well, featuring Casey Barnes. So we sort you for that as well. Good on you.
25: Awesome. Thank you guys so much.
24: Good on you. Thanks for ringing. Anybody who's got Wallumbilla DNA is always welcome on the show.
20: 100 and something cousins is insane. How many do you have?
24: 6.
20: I've got max 10. 100 and something.
24: No, hang on. I've got 3. No, I've got 7. And I only like 4 of them.
20: To the great cousins of the Dobbins.
24: One's in jail.
20: Rightly in jail, or?
24: Yeah, no, rightly in jail, and hopefully he stays there.
20: The Tivoli, that's a story for another day. Select Music and Triple M present Ekka After Dark, celebrating 150 years of the Ekka, featuring Casey Barnes, Jared Wrigley, and more. Is it a radio-friendly answer if I ask you why?
24: No.
20: Okay, let's leave it alone. This is Triple M's Rush Hour. Man that hasn't been to jail.
24: He has starred, though, on, you know, Behind the Lines or whatever. You know, like
20: Australia's Most Wanted.
24: No, Australia's, you know, when the coppers arrest people, like, you know, he starred one night, he featured. That was one of our proudest moments.
20: He's not the Waiting for a Mate guy, is he?
24: He's of that ilk. Okay. Anyway.
20: Let's leave him alone, but chat to Christian Wolf. He's the head coach of the Dolphins. He's not watching Spider-Man. He's right after this on Triple M.

0: Live across Queensland on Triple M, the Rush Hour, you with Dobbo and Elliot. I tell you what, and this is a long bow, but we'll get there. Spider-Man, the new Spider-Man film has ruined the day of Dolphins coach Christian Wolff. Here is why. We had a couple of the boys lined up for us this afternoon. You know, Cooley Kefu, Finny Fuiaki, Maxi Plath. They're at the debut of the film.
1: They're so at the movies.
0: The poor old coach has been lumped talking to us, the numbnuts. That is us. The coach of the Dolphins, Christian Wolff. You passed on Tom Holland and Zendaya, mate. You didn't want to go.
2: Oh, well, maybe I should have gone by the sounds of it. Sounds like it's a good show.
1: Hey, Wolfie, some good news. The reports are Isaiah Katoa back early with that wrist injury and will play against St. George tomorrow night.
2: Yeah, that's right. You know, obviously our plan was for next week, and it's not early. It was originally sort of touted as more likely being this week, but we're on the cautious side, and you know, the specialists have cleared it and said that you know, there's no risk that way, and he's you know, he's convinced us that he's right to play. So you know, we'll back him and we'll back the specialist.
0: Wolfie, we haven't had a chance to catch up in the last few weeks. I'd love to know what's happened behind the scenes in terms of messaging. You had that game against the Sharks, which is, you know, done now, but it was a belting. You bounced back against the Cowboys. What has been the response like from your players after that? How did you get the best out of them after a game like that?
2: Well, at the Cronulla game, caught us all by surprise, to be honest. You know, certainly me. And, you know, the way we responded to it, we did a review the next day and...
1: Wash it.
2: Yeah, obviously, there's a reason why, and yeah, we had to have a look at what that reason was and come up with some answers as to how we ended up in that position. And I've got to give the players a lot of credit there. They were great. They were honest. They had a few answers, and you know, we responded to that, and I was really happy with the response against the Cowboys. So yeah, that's the most important thing. Obviously, we're going to get things wrong through the year and have performances we're not so happy with, but how you respond is what you get, you know, what's important and what you're known for.
0: Christian Wolff, the Dolphins coach, our guest this afternoon, taking on the Dragons tomorrow night. We'll hear on Triple M, the listener app. Just your reaction to Cody Nikorima signing at the Dragons. Obviously, you've got George Williams coming next year, but Cody's been a hell of a servant for your club.
2: Well, look, Cody's been great. You know, I'm sad to see him go. We made it clear that we would like to keep him, and we made some efforts to keep him there as well. And yeah, at the end of that, and you're right, he's been a great servant for the club. He came here 4 years ago, and he's a little bit of a, you know, utility sort of tag player and a bit part player, and you know, started in Queensland Cup and made his way into the team. And yeah, the more he spent at the club, the more him and Isaiah combined, and he became our 5'8", and it's probably the best footy he's played in his career and the most consistent he's played in his career in terms of being able to hold down a position. So I love that he's been able to do that at our club. Unfortunately, we haven't been able to keep him, but I love the fact that, you know, we've helped him in terms of being able to get a great deal and a great opportunity, and you know, an opportunity to really look after his family as well.
0: Well, plenty of footy ahead of him in the Dolphins jersey, and it starts tomorrow night. The charge towards the finals. The Dolphins are back. You can get your tickets to the remaining home games via the Dolphins website as well. The head coach, Christian Wolff, always appreciate your time, mate. Best of luck against the Dragons tomorrow evening.
2: No worries. Thanks for having me.
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0: Live across Queensland on Triple M, the Rush Hour. You with Dobbo and Elliot. We do it thanks to our friends at Penrite Oil, now officially wearing the Aussie-made logo. More than that, Dobbo, I don't know if you saw this. 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I don't enjoy doing these things. I don't like pulling people into line. In fact, I would say that has become my whole personality on this show, but here we are.
1: What's the music for, idiot?
0: Well, because you've committed a crime, idiot. We bring our producer Cody in here as well as Ben Dobbin sips on a full diesel Coca-Cola. Codes, and feel free to jump in anywhere you like. You are starting to develop a reputation, Ben, that I would say is not a wanted one at Triple M HQ. Like, I might have the reputation of being approachable, friendly, and a bit of an angel. You are...
2: No, that's far from... That's
3: yeah,
2: far
3: don't
2: from,
3: go. Yeah, don't
0: yeah,
3: go there.
0: Yeah,
2: that's, not how, that's not how he's perceived at all.
0: Careful.
2: Okay, go, Cody.
3: Okay. Dobbo?
2: Yep.
3: You have a problem. You have been opening up my food and eating it before I get to open up the food.
1: That's not true.
3: That I have caught you in the act.
0: Bubba, we have CCTV footage from 2 days ago, and this just popped on my lap today, and it's, to be honest, not good enough from you. Of, were they white macadamia cookies?
3: Yes, that is correct.
1: Okay. Whoa up. Was the seal at all broken on the white macadamia
0: cookies? This is what
1: cookies?
0: Makes it worse, Ben.
1: The seven cookies that you purchased from Coles has a seal with a price tag, and that's what seals them.
0: Codes?
3: Well, firstly,
1: yes or no, was the seal broken?
3: Okay, the seal was not broken.
1: Thank you.
3: However, it was a pack of eight cookies, Ben Dobbin. Not seven, eight.
1: Yeah, but how, if the seal wasn't broken, no one stole a cookie.
3: You know, I do have eyes. And I did see your head slide in the side of the box, pull out a cookie, and then walk away with the seal untouched.
0: Can we... We need to... I've just seen this CCTV footage over the last 5 minutes. We need to somehow get it on our socials, Rush Hour QLD. Mate, the fact that you've learnt how to break into people's food without breaking the seal is the most disturbing part of your personality today.
1: I just want to say a couple of things here.
0: Please.
1: Before we even get started.
0: We are started.
1: You, when we first got together as a show, your exact words were, Elliot, we are a family. United we stand, divided we fall. Now, I feed my family. I share with my family.
0: You feed other people's food.
1: Mate, you know what? There's a thing called tax in my family. You know? You have to give tax. The twins know it. They give, like, when they've got potato gems, they give a bit of tax. They give a little bit. Cody's got a cookie. She gives tax.
0: Okay.
1: That's what happens. We're family.
0: There's more to this. And again, Cuds, feel free if I've got any of this incorrect. Mm-hmm. So I did a bit more diving on our, and I just watched, like, they scour through a day's worth and they pulled the focus on you on CCTV.
1: The fact that I've been filmed is a breach of my employment contract.
0: You're filmed because you work in the office. Mate, there's footage of you getting an unopened can of Pringles off her desk and ripping into it and then putting it back.
3: And that's not even a one-off
1: I put the lid back on. I put the lid back on.
3: You do put the lid back on now.
1: Do you eat a whole thing of Pringles? Would you eat a whole thing of Pringles in an afternoon?
3: Not in an afternoon.
1: There you go. Thank you. So you need some help with it. I'm not in the wrong for that.
0: This is like an ongoing thing. There's a few people around the office that said you've done similar. We had, you know, Billy that works in brand experience that says you've been into the lolly jar quite
1: that
0: a
1: was
0: bit
1: an,
0: as well.
1: That was a blatant...
0: You just, like, as a reformed fat guy, because you're now a fit guy, I don't think this is the reputation that you want to attach to your name moving forward.
1: Oh, I'm absolutely comfortable with that. I actually did it.
0: Yeah.
1: I did take the cookie. I'll admit that. And I have taken Pringles. And I did steal a packet of Twisties from you that were behind your computer.
3: Know that.
1: Yeah, we got them. We got them a couple of weeks ago. We were hungry here on a Sunday.
0: Who's we?
3: I knew it was Gordy.
0: Gordon Tallis is stealing from our producer, who's on about $4 a year.
1: Hang on. I will say this now. If they're on your desk, it's free game.
0: They say if you go to Coles that's on the shelf, it's okay to steal them.
1: If
0: no,
1: you
0: mate.
1: Leave food on a weekend on your desk, it's free game.
3: I
1: put it in
3: it
1: a drawer. I'd never go through any drawers. Like, if it's on your desk, we steal.
0: Don't say we. I am absolutely not part of this. The QLD top three coming up next. They are the biggest stories across the state. A Brisbane Broncos has announced his immediate
2: work, Cardi.
0: Retirement. He would never steal the Pringles off your desk. It's next on Triple M.
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6: There's been a crash this afternoon on Harvey Range Road outside the Rangewood dump. The eastbound lane blocked and only one direction of traffic getting through at a time. Be prepared for some delays. It is busy for Riverway Drive with minor queuing outbound through Gouldian Avenue. Charters Towers Road traffic has built up from the city through all the major intersections. Daily Grind got you down? 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
0: Three stories that matter across the state this afternoon. We just heard from the Dolphins coach, Christian Wolf, but it was all about the Broncos and one of their stalwarts. It was about 10 a.m. this morning?
2: 10 a.m. officially, it came to an end. Corey Jensen, 158 NRL games. And a premiership, played for the Cowboys and also for the Brisbane Broncos. His career cut short by some blood clots. Jensen was diagnosed with pulmonary embolisms in both the lungs and has become increasingly unwell since round seven. Now, he's on the improve, a lot of treatment, but the specialist after Monday said that the clots, it was an underlying autoimmune issue. And he can no longer play contact sport, and he has received medical advice to medically retire.
3: Brutal.
2: His health has come first. Brutal. What an icon. Has won most consistent player at the Broncos, has won a premiership, has been an outstanding serviceman, like a clean skin, a proper good human being who's done a magical job playing for the Broncos. We need more people like Corey Jensen in the game of rugby league.
0: Very good human being. You can catch our full conversation with him a little earlier today via the Listener app. Story number two, KFC and posties across this state and the country coming together.
2: This is off the back of a postman in Newcastle who wanted some of the Colonel, the great...
3: As we all do from time to time.
2: Yeah, loves the Colonel. The KFC made a little pit stop, unscheduled, mind you, while he was on his postie run. To satisfy a lunchtime snack. Well, I hope he got a Zinger Works meal. That's what I hope he got, like a Zinger box. Anyway, he got speared, but...
0: What, the posties got rid of him?
2: Posties got rid of him. But KFC to the rescue. They have said now, selected KFCs across Australia will soon receive postcards via standard post, with local posties delivering their essential mail. They can exchange their card inside for free. Wait for it. Zinger box in the house, baby. This is where KFC have said, you know what? You want to treat our posties like dirt? We'll give them the bird. We love the bird. We love the chicken.
3: That's brilliant.
2: Yeah, so they'll get a Zinger box every time. You just take the card in there and munch away. Finger licking good.
0: Sounds like an ad. It's honestly not. But yeah, well played to KFC and to our posties as well. Sending a lot of love to you. All right, our third and final story. I'll get your tip for this one a little later, but Cowboys, Roosters tonight. I'm in Townsville. That game will be heard on Triple M, wherever you are, across the state. A five-day turnaround for North Queensland.
2: Yeah, no Griffin Neame, no Reid Marnie, no Tom Dearden. And am I right in saying no John Bateman as well?
0: Yeah, still that hamstring's no good, so he's laid out.
2: Well, big crowd. They reckon they get a big crowd Thursday nights. I don't think, like, there's some places you should never do Thursday night football, and Townsville, I feel like, is one of them.
0: So many
2: a lot
0: people
2: of people
0: travel.
2: Drive from afar, like
0: Cairns,
2: Charters Towers.
0: Tower,
2: and, yeah. And so I don't really necessarily think it's that fair, but they'll go there. Five-day turnaround. Jeez, I hope the Cowboys win. I'll give you my tip shortly, but big night tonight. Cowboys call team, Elliot Lovejoy. Who's in your call team tonight?
0: Ray Thompson, Kyle Felt, a couple of ex-Cowboys.
2: Legendary.
0: Look, if they win tonight, I reckon they would have been happy pinching one of the two of these games, the Broncos and into the Roosters. If they get them both done.
2: Yeah, perfect.
0: On the march towards the finals. All of that action, as we mentioned, you can catch it right here on Triple M, the Cowboys and Roosters tonight, also via the Listener app.
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4: Townsville's average unleaded price today is around $1.97 a litre, while some servos are selling it as low as $1.87. The average for diesel sits around $2.36. 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
0: Now, before we sail into the sunset, and at the end of this, I get your tip finally for the Cowboys and Roosters game tonight. By the way, every time you tip the Cowboys, they lose, so think about that. Some unwritten rules as we get ready to travel once more. Obviously, September school holidays are really not that far away. I flew to Townsville this morning, covering this game tonight, and I just don't get how we don't have plane travel down pat after how many ever years it's been up there. Since the Wright brothers did their thing, it's all gone to you-know-what. Direct rules that need to be added to our travel moving forward across the state and beyond. Feel free to wink and nudge on these, Ben Dobbin. Now, for anyone that books the window seat, and it's a treasure to get that, it's a special place to be on a plane, you see whatever you like, you have to be at the front of the line to board the plane. You have to be on before everyone else, because otherwise you are shuffling.

0: doesn't matter. If your group, the airline that I, which is Qantas, you go when your group's called.
1: Right.
0: Right? So when
1: most
0: your group
1: of us
0: gets called,
1: we're on Jetstar and it's just
0: well,
1: one
0: mate,
1: group.
0: Well, mate, too bad. So what you're saying, oh, you got to look at your window, and if you're on a window, you need to line up first.
1: Yeah, hurry up. Because otherwise you're pushing past people. The seats
0: so
1: on Jetstar
0: stand
1: are small
0: up,
1: enough anyway.
0: Walk into the aisle and let them go past. That's a normal behaviour thing.
1: It'd be more efficient. Speaking of standing up, I feel like we've unpacked a little bit of this in the past, but it's still happening. Happy on my flight today. I was in the front row. At the front row is a rite of passage that you get to
0: That's
1: get off
0: business.
1: The plane first.
0: That's
1: no,
0: business.
1: No.
0: You're reliable.
1: Again, Ben, it's Jetstar. It's $18 to book the front row.
0: Yeah, it's leg room, extra leg room.
1: Yeah, a little bit. Plane stops. The seatbelt thing goes off, it's done, and a bloke from about row 14 runs up the front to be in front of everyone else. When is that a thing? If we all just exit by rows, expect for the oldies and the parents that want to hang on and wait
0: he
1: for longer.
0: He might have a court date. He might have an appointment with
1: we're
0: a
1: all
0: specialist.
1: Busy. This is what I don't like. People like you that think you're busier than everyone else, you'd
0: Sorry,
1: be that
0: what
1: guy.
0: What did you have at 7 o'clock in the morning this morning?
1: I had
0: what
1: to get into a radio station in Townsville
0: what,
1: and do an interview.
0: To do a show? At what time?
1: At 8:40. And I ran late. I missed it because of this bloke. He held me up.
0: You missed your work.
1: Yep.
0: You are...
1: Because of this guy that you said might have had a court date.
0: You're not well.
1: That's true. One. Well, I don't like me for this, but I have to sit with an opinion that I had this morning. And I understand how it sounds. It's going to sound a little Ben Dobney, actually. Before we go tonight... Oh, and I respect the work they do. They're hard workers. They're good people. It's a tough job. I don't think flight attendants should be having personal conversations on planes.
0: Oh, come on.
1: I just, through noise-cancelling headphones this morning, I'm hearing about how this lady's tanning later that night and how she was out on the piss two nights before and she's picking up Melanie after work. She's like, shush. You know, like, it's a peaceful place for us to enjoy a two-hour flight, whatever we might...
0: You have lost touch with the common man.
1: It happened quickly,
0: you
1: too.
0: You don't want...
1: They can talk.
0: Our flight attendants, the men and women...
1: Talk about work.
0: ...who are serving us on the friendly skies throughout Australia.
1: We thank you for your service.
0: You want them just to be, what, complicit to Elliot's rules. Don't talk unless... You know, you
1: I'm not
0: are
1: doing,
0: asking. You are asking for a water, or you are asking for some snacks.
1: Jet
0: you
1: pig, pay for him. Yeah.
0: You pig of a man.
1: No, I'm saying maybe they could start a conversation with us. You know, what are you going to Townsville for?
0: Well,
1: what are you doing?
0: Do you want to talk? Do you want to talk to the air hostesses? Do you?
1: I don't want to talk to anyone.
0: Abby, have a listen to this answer. No, you got nothing, have you? Nothing at all.
1: Well, I'm polite to anyone on any airline. I just
0: you're not.
1: Private
0: no,
1: conversations
0: you're not.
1: Are private conversations, and your tanning is your business. We have to
0: Thursday
1: go.
0: Thursday night's tanning night in our house, so why not?
1: Both of you. Good for you. Roosters, Cowboys tonight before we go, knowing the Ben Dobbin curse.
0: Look, no Griffin name, no Reed Marnie. And my head says...
1: No Bateman.
0: The Roosters?
1: Mm-hmm.
0: My heart says the Cowboys. I'm tipping the Cowboys. Hot Shima.
1: But every time you tip the Cowboys, they lose.
0: I'm tipping the Cowboys.
1: Oh, for God's sake.
0: Ben Lonigan, I want you to hear me. I am tipping the Cowboys.
1: Okay, that guy tonight. You're going to hear all your pregame from 7 p.m. right here at Triple M. And the listener, Ben Dobbin, always a pleasure.
0: Have a great night, Queensland. We're back tomorrow from 4. And remember, as Elliot and I always say... Mm-hmm. When the wheat is ripe, keep the headers rolling in the paddock. We'll catch you tomorrow from 4.
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11: Hey, I'm Casarandello. Telegram's being sued for millions by the eSafety Commissioner after allegedly failing to remove terror videos. The messaging app is vowing to fight the claims in court. Fines of up to $54 million are on the table. In the Middle East, the US says it's hit back after missile attacks on American forces. Central Command saying it struck dozens of targets in Iran. Federal MP Luke Gosling's been charged over an alleged assault in the NT. Police say the incident involved Northern Territory Administrator at a festival in Darwin on July 18. His lawyer, Marty Oss, says he can't make many comments as it's before the courts.
12: What I can say is that the charge is completely and utterly denied and will be contested.
11: on ABC there. Briefly, a new test that can identify signs of Alzheimer's early has been greenlit for clinical trials in Australia. And the Aussies are going into day 7 of the Commonwealth Games with 103 medals, 47 gold.
13: Did you know that diabetes is Australia's fastest growing chronic condition? Over 300 Australians are diagnosed with the condition every day. Search Diabetes Australia to find out more.
11: Storm coach Craig Bellamy's responded to comments from Cam Munster, who said he'll stay with Melbourne if the coach sticks around post-2028 after being linked with a move to PNG.
14: Yeah, well, that ain't going to be happening. But like I say, the next year or two will be my I'll be finishing up, so he'll end up older than me. So I'll stop counting my age.
11: And Broncos premiership prop Corey Jensen has announced his medical retirement after blood clots earlier.
9: 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It's bigger than you imagine.
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15: Mostly fine for the rest of today in Townsville. Tonight down to 13 and tomorrow mostly fine with a high of 27. 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
23: Welcome to Triple M NRL Daily here on a Thursday. Finally, the footy's back. We've got a blockbuster tonight. The Cowboys taking on the Chookies, and we're just 2 hours away from kickoff. It's Charlie White in the house, and I've got two legends of rugby league, Rennie Matua and Josh Reynolds. How are you, boys?
24: Great, man.
25: Unreal.
24: How good is that? What a week.
23: What a week.
24: It's finally ended the Tigers drama.
23: It has.
24: Everyone. Benji and Dewey, they've done the Lebanese handshake. They're back. The boys are back. Dewey's in the 7. It's all happy.
23: It's all happening.
25: The vapes are out. The boys are going.
23: This is the last time we're talking about this situation as well up next. That's going to be the last time we talk about it. Because there's other stuff to talk about. I want to get your boys' thoughts on Penrith dropping Blaze Talangi as well. Yeah. It's a big call.
25: Yep. Massive call.
23: But there is so much to get to. Huge round of footy coming up. So many games that have massive implications for finals. You've got Josh Reynolds, Rennie Matua and Charlie White up next. The last time we're talking Tigers, hopefully, in 2026. We'll be back very shortly.

0: Triple M NRL Daily with Josh Reynolds, Rennie Maitua and Charlie White. Breaking news and the biggest names in the game.
1: And nobody does the NRL like Triple M.
2: Mate, I saw you on Big Sports Breakfast yesterday with your great mate Laurie Daly talking about his health and all that. Is it all just complete nonsense, the health stuff?
3: Yeah. It's actually not funny in a way because, like, the article says that he's not well, right? Which isn't nice if it's not true, right?
4: Yeah, of course.
3: Like Loz would be like, what the hell is that? But it's not nice for his family and friends to read that because what do you think? He'd be getting a million texts this morning.
4: So who wrote the article?
3: Bedell.
4: Oh, okay.
3: Yeah.
4: Is there any fact behind this?
3: Putting everyone to sleep and...
2: Yeah, that was Bedell and Mann as well.
3: So, yeah. Wow. Look, and it's... I just feel sorry for the family because he was a bit pretty angry about it. I'm not going to talk on his behalf, but like where's the accountability to that? Like writing something like that, I just don't think it's right. But look, his health's fine. I mean, he said it multiple times on the show, had a bit of a laugh about it. Says he's looking good, but he dropped a couple of kilos and whatnot. But doesn't mean that you cook necessarily. It just means you might be eating a bit healthier.
4: Stress, mate. It's the easiest way to lose weight, stress.
3: But, everything's fine.
2: That's good, mate. That's good. It was funny. Bulldog was on the show as well. It's funny Bulldog criticising the journal for getting something wrong when he's already, well, I think he's got two things wrong this week already. Vaping in the dressing sheds and that Dewey's going to leave the club.
4: He's got plenty to say, old doggy, doesn't he?
3: He's good. He didn't want to say much today.
2: Doggy?
3: Yeah. But no, so have we definitely squashed the vaping?
2: Yeah, so the vaping, so we may as well, let's just get straight into it, the vaping stuff. So Benji spoke about the vaping, said, yeah, it is probably a problem at the club, but the accusation that vaping happened in the gym is fake news.
4: Right. What I didn't like in the press conference was when he said, something along the lines of, I can't tell them whether they can vape or not.
2: Yeah, he
4: what
2: said
4: sort
2: that.
4: Of precedent does that set to the club and to kids coming through the pathways? Mm. Oh, but our head coach of the NRL first grade said, I can't stop our players from vaping.
2: Yeah.
4: You heard that, right?
2: Yeah, I did, yeah.
3: Was that the exact words?
2: 100% exact words. Ready's, yeah.
3: Yeah, okay.
2: Yeah, they're grown men, they make their own decisions.
4: And I was like, well, hang on. Yeah, anyway, I thought that was a little bit off.
2: Yeah.
4: To be fair.
2: I agree. Oh, that's interesting, isn't it, Grubby? Because I mean, I don't know, when you boys played... I assume people smoke ciggies and things like that, but would the coach have the authority to be like, nah, don't do that?
3: I was frowned upon, and I'll tell you what, I remember where it used to happen in Belleville.
4: Yeah, we'd go sneak.
3: But it's sneaking.
4: Yeah,
3: like,
4: you go and
3: that's not like I'm, but that's what used to have to happen because, mate, if you got caught, you'd be being spoken to.
4: Oh, 100%.
3: Yeah, yeah.
4: I will say at the end of that, he did say, I can't keep eyes on them 24/7.
3: Yep.
4: I think he realised he just said something like, well, I shouldn't have said that.
3: Mm.
4: So, it was basically what he said. I thought, you shouldn't be saying that. You got to be setting an example for the rest of the club.
3: Yep.
4: And then he sort of finished it with, I can't keep my eyes on them 24/7, right?
2: Yeah.
4: So, I think he might, I don't want to turn this into a massive story. I think it's a little bit of a storm in the team cup, the whole what he said, but he just came out wrong. Yeah.
3: Is it just me that laughs about this? But I'm just thinking about players on the lap pull downs having I just laugh at that because it's actually ridiculous. Like, there's no way it would be happening.
2: Yeah.
3: Like, no chance. Like, maybe outside and whatever, but not in the gym.
2: Yeah.
3: Like, there's no way. Unless.
4: Mate, if they're doing it in the gym, the S&C is gone.
3: That's what there's no way.
4: Gone.
3: There's no way. But I still had a giggle at it.
2: Yeah.
3: I might have
4: a couple of little sneaky puffs.
3: No, because it was
4: like on an aeroplane,
3: Yeah. No.
4: I don't know, mate.
3: Hey, but on that situation, boys, look, I've seen both Dewey speak, and look, I'm mates with Dewey, and I would have said to Dewey same thing, you absolutely should have played. 100% should have played. And he said that today.
2: Mm-hmm.
3: He said, if I had my chance again, I probably would have played. But look at it from the other way, two boys, right? Tigers have been a club for a long time struggling.
2: Yeah.
3: You know, for many reasons, like on the field, off the field, standards, culture. I was a part of it. I was there. I've seen it firsthand, right? Is Dewey just the first guy to actually stand up and say, you know what, this actually isn't acceptable? And I know his personality. That's how he is. And like I said, I think he would have wanted the moment again to play because it's not hurting Benji. You hurt your teammates.
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2: Let's talk about the Dragons, because they've just added another really exciting piece to this team for next year. Cody Nikorima signing on a 2-year deal, boys.
3: Mate, I can't understand how Dolphins have let him go, but massive news, huge for the Dragons.
2: Yeah.
3: It's awesome. And who's their recruitment officer?
2: It's Daniel Anderson, the great Daniel Anderson.
4: Oh, yeah, that's right.
3: Mate, he's done a fantastic job. So he's got Drinkwater, he's got Metcalf, Nikorima, Keon, Kalomatangi.
4: Philip Sami.
3: Like, all of a sudden they're a team that they'll be pushing for the eight. I'm not going to say they're going to be in the eight, but like, that's great recruitment.
4: Yep.
3: After all the schmozzle you've seen all year, like, wouldn't you be sitting back as a player or a player agent going, maybe I won't send my player there because of the split board and all this. There's probably better opportunities out there. It's not like everyone's got the same salary cap. It's not like these guys are probably getting paid overs, are they?
2: No,
3: they're
2: not.
3: It's just getting paid normal wage.
2: Yeah.
3: So I think that's great signs for the Dragons, given the turmoil they've had and the year they've had, to be able to still jag some really quality players.
4: Yeah, I couldn't agree more with you. Like, it just, and the thing is as well, you sprinkle a bit of class into those young forwards that they've got, the local juniors that really want to play for that red V.
2: Yeah.
4: Man, like, this could be anything. And Nikorima for me, boys, and I get very excited about Nikorima, but I understand he plays behind Katoa. But at the same time, Cody understands if you do this, I'm doing this. If I do this, he just understands who you're getting to. And we speak about, you know, sitting people in the chair, making people do things. He manipulates defenders. And you know the one thing that I just... It's interesting, isn't it, right? So with the signing of Nikorima, you've now got Metcalf, Atkinson, Nikorima fighting for positions, right? Which is good. But then what about Cade Reid, the young guy who had a crack this year? They had big raps on. Just got tough team to be brought into. Where does that leave his future?
3: I still think physically is another 12 months off.
4: Yep.
3: Like, I went to that Anzac game and I saw touches of class, but I saw how little he was. So I thought maybe another 12 months is great for him. And the club know that. And I think he deep down know that like they still hold me in high regard, but physically I'm not quite there. I just think you look at that Ward kid from Buddy South. He's a jockey. He rides winners on a weekend and then plays footy on a Sunday, right?
4: What a sportsman.
3: Mate, he's killing it.
4: But then the only thing that scares me now, Rennie, and that's why I'm so glad Hugo Savala's doing what he's doing. Because, man, what he's doing at the Roosters is he's going too well, mate. Relax. Otherwise, you're going to be a centre full time.
3: Yeah.
4: No, but he's biding his time behind two great halves, right?
2: Yeah.
4: I just hope Reid does the same.
3: Yeah.
4: But these young guys this day and age, they don't want to wait. They feel, I've got one sniff. I feel I'll be ready. He might go somewhere and might not always, the grass isn't always greener.
3: Sit
4: behind. Now it's going to be a really good pack with a sprinkle of class. It's only going to make you better.
3: Just wait for your opportunity.
4: Yeah.
3: You know, there's always, heaven forbid, injury.
4: Yep.
3: But, you know, like you can think about every player almost in the whole NRL, how they got their opportunity.
4: Mm-hmm.
3: And I'd say the majority of the time was through injury. And then they're just taken their opportunity and had a long career. So for Cade, I'd be sitting back just going, all right, I'm not going to get the shits about this. You know, I've got some great halves I can learn from. The club's going in the right direction. My time will come.
2: This obviously pushes Daniel Atkinson into the centres next year. The other question mark around the centres is what happens to Clint Gutherson? Because Drinkwater's going to play fullback. So what do they do now at Gutho? Because
4: that's what they've said. Atkinson centres.
2: Well, that's what it will do, because they'll have Cody Nikorima and Metcalf in the halves.
4: And
2: Atkinson's played centre before, so he can do the job there.
4: I wouldn't be fine. I think he'd be 1-6 still. I reckon it's going to be a 3-way battle.
2: Mate, Nikorima, isn't he miles ahead of Atkinson?
4: Not when Atkinson was at the Sharks. Remember when Atkinson was at the Sharks? Mate, he was brilliant.
2: Yeah. I really rate Cody Nikorima.
4: Oh, I love him. But I don't think he's going to concede. No, I reckon it's a 3-way battle for the spots.
3: Yeah.
4: Honestly,
3: I agree.
2: Metcalf's the seven.
4: Mate, you can't say 100%.
2: Yeah. They're giving him like 900 a year.
4: They also brought Atkinson on good money.
2: Yeah, Atkinson on good money.
3: Yeah, I definitely think Metcalf will be seven. He wants to be seven. He left the Warriors because he wanted to be seven.
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2: Boys, big news out of Teamless on Tuesday. Ivan Cleary has dropped Blaze Talangi down to New South Wales Cup.
3: Yeah, I want to ask you, like, as a half, the left side defence hasn't been great. I don't think there's been good communication between Papali'i, Talangi and McLean. I think it's collectively, but he has been getting beaten on his inside shoulder a fair bit. What sort of conversation do you think Ivan would have had with Blaze in terms of keeping him confident and making sure that he didn't feel like it's his fault? You know, like what could Ivan have said to him?
4: I just think all he would have said is, look, mate, I want you, you're going to come back in the side. I don't think this is a
3: permanent
4: to the end of the year. No. I just think I reckon he wants him to go back to New South Wales Cup, or is he in the squad?
2: He's in New South Wales Cup.
4: He literally said, I need you to go to New South Wales Cup and throw your shoulders around.
3: Yeah.
4: And not miss any tackles, put your body in front. This is the thing, Blaze Talangi he puts his body in front, but he just, it's that edge.
3: The communication,
4: the reads. Mm. Like, you've seen him at the end of the game all get together. So they know it. Mm. They broke it down straight away because they went after him. And I reckon Ivan knows that this is a slight problem because, you know, if Parramatta could break that down and, you know, Parramatta are pretty good attacking side. I'm not going to, but teams will be going after that in the finals. And when we're talking the top tier teams that will just constantly, we talk about Katoa and Nikarima.
3: Yeah.
4: They will go after that little combination in four different ways.
3: Mm.
4: And make you make decisions under fatigue in big moments, and it can lose you a game. It really
3: this has
4: can.
3: Been 2 years going. They were bad last year as well, in patches. So, yeah, I agree. Go back to New South Wales Rugby League. Here are your targets. We need you to, you know, I don't know, tackle efficiency up over this. You don't get beat on your inside shoulder. You make good reads. Get your reps in. Get your confidence back, and then we'll put you back in. I like Cogger at six. I do.
4: Yeah.
3: But so, Blaze is a gun. He's an absolute gun.
4: Game breaker.
3: Yeah.
4: Whereas Cogger's, the thing is though, when Cogger come on in that grand final, he pretty much played seven.
2: Yeah.
4: And Nathan played six.
2: Yeah.
4: So Paul Blaze is, not Paul Blaze, everyone gets dropped. We all get, we've all been dropped. But he's got to aim up. Mm. It's a big opportunity for him. Like, he's got 5 weeks to show Ivan that he deserves to be back in that side. But it's also up, it's not just him. McLean, man. He comes up with some interesting ones as well. Like, but then sometimes he can be brilliant. Like, but then it's just comms. It's actually communication. It's
3: communication and trust and trust and trust.
4: But then that's when it's hard because then Blaze probably is going, well, how do I do that? I'm not going to be playing with these boys.
3: Yeah.
4: So it'd be interesting to see which way Ivan goes. But I reckon that's what he said, mate. What you said. I've got three things for you I need you to do in your Sabres Cup. I don't even want you to set up one try.
3: Yeah.
4: I reckon it'll always be defocused. And if he can come out of that and, even if Cogger goes okay, I still think he's there. Well, he is. He's the six.
3: Yeah.
4: He's the six.
2: If he goes really well, though, will it be hard for Talangi to get back into the team if Cogger and Cleary have an amazing few weeks and Penrith win 40-0 every game?
3: It's just the way it goes.
4: Yeah.
3: You know, when you get your opportunity, like someone like Cogger, I know I know him okay to say he'll compete. He won't want to lose that spot. And that's good, healthy competition within a club. You know, you don't want players ever being comfortable in their position. You don't want people, when there's no one snapping at their heels, you can tend to, and I'm saying Talangi in particular, but if you don't have someone come up behind you, you can sort of switch off a little bit, right? So to lose Talangi and bring Cogger in, it's a fair replacement.
2: Yeah.
3: You know, it's not a Talangi, but, you know, Cogger, you know, he's a good half.
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3: Huge game this weekend for the Dogs. Massive opportunity. They're going up against Storm. No Cam Munster. No Harry Grant. Such a big moment for them. Because if they win this game, they'll go to 10 wins, 9 losses. And the Bunnies are massive outsides against the Sharks. So they'll have the same record as the Bunnies if they lose. Mm. And this top eight race is on.
0: Confident.
4: Yeah.
0: I think the Dogs have always done well against Melbourne, the Storm, yeah. Especially in Melbourne. Even going back to my era, I think they've really built some real confidence in their side. We spoke about it last week. I'm happy that Critter went straight back into the six, you know, because Sean O'Sullivan did a job, but it was like, you only got your opportunity because Critter was out. And you're seeing now their attack hasn't been like blowing teams off the park. It's not amazing, but it's steady. It looks, doesn't look as clunky.
4: Mm.
0: It looks like the someone like Critter has just got a good, calm head. And another thing I like is the six agains. There hasn't been as many six agains, so it's really suited our defense.
4: Yeah.
0: Right? Like you can get the line set up in their face, you know, hit with intent, line speed. So they're building nicely. You got Preston back, you got kicks back. Like I think they'll get to the eight.
4: Yeah. I do too. The only other team that really scares me is the Raiders because they're looking great as well. It's going to come down to, I honestly think one of us two go up and I think Souths come down. I really do. I think it's going to be close. But like you said, Brent, the biggest difference for me is 100% our back rolls. Kickouts come back and the way he was a great in attack, but defensively, the way he attacks teams, he puts halves in like three different minds and then you got Presto runs that beautiful line. But all it is it's what they were doing last year. They were attacking with their defense.
0: Yeah.
4: And then what happens is the other teams go, well, we can't get our attack on. The Bulldogs will go bang, bang, 12,
0: yep.
4: 12 points.
0: Yep.
4: And they can hold on to that.
0: Yeah.
4: They can hold. Not many teams. I don't even. Oh, there you go. I don't reckon Penrith could hold a 12-point lead now against a good attacking side. I'm confident enough when the Dogs are humming and Kicks is putting pressure on the halves and they're all under that same mindset of going after games, it just changes the way they attack because
0: Absolutely.
4: They're like, well, we don't need structure. Galvin, you go there. Critty, you go there. Like, they're just – but you know one thing as well? Bailey Haywood is running a lot more now, creating just a little – just some little dents working on his deception and –
0: Yep.
4: That's where the game's at at the moment with the Nines. Everyone's been calling for it for a while for Bally, but yeah, look, we don't have to explain it to anyone. We're going to say they're going well. What do you think?
3: I think the Bunnies make the eight and I think you guys miss out.
4: Okay.
3: Yeah.
0: You do?
3: Huge game, round 24, Dogs, Bunnies. Ooh. I reckon that game will decide it.
4: Yep.
3: And

0: I've got to support my boy Cheese, you know.
1: Ah,
0: get the bunnies in.
1: With or without Trill, if he's back by then.
0: Without, it sounds like he's done for the year. Yeah, he's seen a neurologist to get nerve pain sorted. How that just doesn't miraculously get better, don't you reckon?
2: Mm. I've just got this little feeling that we might see Trill again this year.
0: I hope so. He's my favourite player to watch the Trill when he's going. Yeah, easily. When he's going, that game last year against the Broncos where he just puts the team on his back and 2-point field goal in the wet, tackled the bloke in the sideline.
1: Even this year, Newey.
0: Yeah, Newey was unbelievable. He nearly ran through like four players.
2: When I think of players I'd love to see carry the ball, it's probably Trill, GI, and the Pearl, Steve Renoff. Like, these guys come to mind. Like, when they've got the ball, you're just like, what's going to happen? You know, like, when he gets going and he's just manhandling, he's just shoving, and he's just an animal.
0: Brenny, you'll be back next week. Grubby, we'll see you next week. Have a good afternoon, everyone.
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22: Oh, the Cowboys call team on a rare Thursday night. Round 22 starts here in Townsville. The Cowboys and the Roosters lock horns. Short turnaround for North Queensland. Of course, 5 days ago, they took down the Brisbane Broncos. My name's Elliot Lovejoy. With me, as always, Ray Thompson. Good evening.
23: Good evening. Yes, the high-flying Roosters up here in beautiful North Queensland, taking on an understrength North Queensland team, but we'll get a word from one of their star dummy halves in a moment.
22: Yeah, why don't we head down there now? Kyle Felt on the sideline for us again tonight. Evening, mate. Are you got a special guest straight away?
24: Yeah, look, I've decided to up my game a little bit and
22: thank you.
24: Go straight to a player to get the inside goss of what's going on here. And Ray, please don't say an understrength North Queensland side. Any team that North Queensland put on the paddock is capable of winning any game, as you should know.
25: Cop that, Ray.
23: Fair cool.
24: But yeah, obviously I've got young Reid Mahoney. I shouldn't say young anymore. You're literally getting on a bit now, Reid. How are you enjoying North Queensland, mate, in the weather? I haven't seen you for a very long time, so I want to know what it's like.
26: I am enjoying it, mate. I'm loving it, especially the winter part. I was actually just texting Bevy, and he's over in England, and he's asking how the weather was. And yeah, best winter I've had in a long time. But no, I'm just enjoying it. Like I come up here to, you know, just soak it all in and just come up here and get after it, you know, enjoy the town. I just love the town. It's just a great place to live. And and obviously football wise, I couldn't be happier of where we are at the moment. And there are a few important games at the back end of the year, and really excited what's ahead.
24: Yeah, well, you fitted really well with the town, the community, and especially the team. Like, you got the likes of you got Drinky at the back, Tommy Dearden when he's actually playing, Cliffo when he's actually in the team as well. So, but if it's all four of you are playing together, you all look really good. Looks like you got a good connection. Has that come about just in the couple of weeks you got here, or have you been building that throughout the season?
26: Yeah, it's funny. I reckon, like, I didn't really know too much about Drinky when I first come here, but he's one of the best cats I'll ever meet. And I sort of knew Mud and Cliff through my juniors and past playing footy against each other for a while. So we hit the ground running pretty early, and as along with a lot of the other boys. So yeah, I obviously started off pretty well off the field, but on the field, I reckon when we're all out there at once, which hasn't been much this year, for me as a hooker, you know, you got the Australian halfback and Origin halfback Tommy Dearden. You just give him the ball when he asks for it. So otherwise, he does tell you when you don't get it, but. No, he's just good. We just know each other's game really well, and I feel like we're at a time in our career where we're all pretty well experienced, and we're doing a good job of controlling it and going after it as a spine, really.
24: Yeah, I'd really think that you're going to be sorely missed out there tonight. The way you start the game, your defensive efforts and everything, and even in attack, the way you have your eyes up and like the way you can read the game, a little bit different to other hookers in the game, and your kicking game work, and that's one thing that the Cowboys are going to have to really work on. Speaking of, like, obviously you're missing the game, talk us through the head knock. Obviously, I seen you just after it happened, and you said the fella got you, but all that happened was your head hit the ground. So talk us through that.
26: Well, yeah, no fella got me when I watched it back, but I feel fine now, all good. I've passed all my protocols, and now I'm on that 11-day protocol sort of thing. So, just start of the game, took a run and sort of tried to offload it, and I blame the other boys for not being there for letting me offload it. So, and then you got big Paddy Carrigan coming over the top and jersey singing to your head, and yeah, come off second best, but that's rugby league, mate. It's not much you can do, and you just move on.
24: Yeah, look, I think Paddy Carrigan's probably licking his wounds now because you got the chocolates at the end of the day. And just talk us through your first Queensland derby back here at North Queensland in this beautiful stadium we got. It was your first one, I know, as a player, and I'm pretty sure Ray can vouch for this as well. Running out to the atmosphere of a North Queensland derby against apparently the bigger brother, which I don't think is true. Talk us through that and obviously the lead-up to the game, how much you see it to the community, how much it means to them.
26: Yeah, it's... you know, I always watch it from afar my whole career, and I probably didn't really understand how big of, you know, that everyone up here disliked the Broncos, and that game is circled in the calendar, you know, for us Cowboys. And I think even my first one down in at Suncorp, it was like semi-final atmosphere. It was the way Toddy, you know, made up the week. That's the feeling that I got out of it, and same as last week, it's... You know, Toddy hung his hat out there and he said that he hates the Broncos and that we're going to go after him. And there's only one thing you can do in that instinct as a player, is just to back your coach and go and do it. And I think that's where Toddy is as a coach at the moment. Like, he can say whatever he wants, and we're going to go out there and back him up and deliver. And I think that's a really good sign as a club and our culture and, you know, how we're trucking this year. So, but I've enjoyed, you know, my first two derbies. Funny enough, the first one only lasted 7 minutes as well. So Toddy said go take someone's head off, and I keep taking my own off. So, but hopefully it's plenty no more and to come. And yeah, it's great.
24: I think you might need to invest in a new scrum cap then, I think, the new headgear. That one's doing rubbish for you, mate. I'm going to throw up to Elliot and Ray for you. I think they got a few yards to talk to you about.
1: Yeah, Reid Marnie is our guest, kind enough to join us pre-game. Reid, we won't keep you much longer, mate. Appreciate all your time. But it's Elliot here. I'd just love to
26: How
1: get...
26: How you going, lads?
1: Yeah, really well. I'd love to get your insight on Sonny Luke. Obviously, he's played sort of 25, 30 minutes a game at hooker. Quite often, you're coming off. He played big minutes last week. Jeez, he's an impressive young kid. What's he like to work with?
26: Yeah, Sonny's been great, mate. You know, the thing with Sonny is not... He's got plenty of experience. You know, he was in Penrith system for a long time and probably didn't play as much first grade as he'd like to, but he brings some experience and he knows what winning is. He knows how to win. And on top of that, he's a great footballer. He's a lot different to me. You know, he's a bit more of a runner of the ball. And he offers something different in that back of that 20 minutes, whether they're chasing the game or we need to just hold the lead and grind out a win. So he's been great. He's an old head in the group, and yeah, I'm really happy that I'm working alongside him. And I know both of our combinations at the moment is working really well. So yeah, I'm really enjoying my time working with him.
23: Just one final question, Reid. You mentioned, you know, we've got a couple of important games just to really solidify ourselves in that top eight, and it starts tonight. Where do you think it's going to be won tonight?
26: Yeah, huge game for us tonight. I think we've had a big few weeks, and off the back of a 5-day turnaround, I reckon sometimes they're just as good, because you can just get on with your win and then just dive straight in. Before you know it, you blink it and the boys are playing. So Roosters have got a massive forward pack, and I reckon if we just go out there and just go after their middles, I reckon we can control the game that way and then really dominate field position. So it's going to be a huge contest for us tonight, and you know, I reckon this is, you know, we were versing Roosters again sometime in the back end of the season, so it'll be a really good test for us. And hopefully by that stage we're all back, including Muddy and Griff, and we can go on with it. So but yeah, really looking forward to tonight.
1: Well, Reid Marnie, it's been a pleasure to watch you so far this year. Apparently the Fisher group keep on inviting you out, but you keep rushing them. But you can take that up with Tom Chester, brother. Hey, rest up. Looking
26: yeah, they're useless pieces. I'll tell you one thing about them and their boat. They're little gatekeepers of their boat. They don't let anyone else on their boat. It's actually ridiculous.
1: Isn't Matt Lodge? I've just told Matt Lodge.
26: Yeah, but the Lodge has brought his own boat up, so they've been using his boat.
1: Smart.
26: It's unbelievable. You wouldn't get anyone on that boat.
23: You can see it's grinding your gears too.
26: I actually had the kid take me out actually the other week, Jackson Purdue, and we caught absolutely nothing. So,
1: lucky you can play footy, hey, Reid. Lovely to have you on Triple M with us tonight, mate. Rest up. Looking forward to seeing you back out there.
26: Cheers, guys. Have a good one.
1: On you. That is Reid Marnie. He's a good man, and he is fit in perfectly, not just in the system, the footy field, whatever, but you can tell in the community too. From day one, I only heard good things about him, Ray, and Yeah, you can hear there, he's one of the boys.
23: Yeah, absolutely right, Elliot. He's come up, he comes from a hard-working background, he's a hard worker himself, and he's a good bloke. And, you know, that
1: tick,
23: no,
1: tick, tick.
23: Yeah, no D-head policy we have here at the North Queensland Cowboys has stood strong.
1: Except for the Cowboys call team, Elliot Lovejoy, Ray Thompson, Kyle Fowle. We're going to take our first break of the evening. Kickoff is at 7:50, the Cowboys and the Roosters, and up next, a man that debuted at the North Queensland Cowboys is a Townsville man through and through, has announced his retirement in the NRL today. Corey Jensen, we'll hear some of that right after this on Triple M.
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7: Welcome back to the Cowboys call team pre-game show. Before we get to 7:50, it is Cowboys Roosters tonight, the kickoff round 22. Some of the Cowboys just heading out onto Queensland Country Bank Stadium as we speak to get involved with their warm-ups. Indigenous round here, a very special jersey. We'll get to the story of that soon. But let's dive into a man that, he's a warhorse in his career. He never searched for the limelight. He is a wonderfully kind human being. Started his career here at the North Queensland Cowboys, finished at the Broncos, won a premiership, announcing his retirement today. And we'll get some stories from Ray Thompson and Kyle Felt in just a moment, but earlier today on Triple M, we caught up with the gentle giant that is Corey Jensen.
8: Yeah, it's obviously been a pretty tough time. When I found out the news, I still don't think it's fully sunk in yet, but I think the hardest part was telling the boys yesterday, and a few of them knew that I had was seeing the specialist on a Monday, so they kind of asked me one-on-one how it all went, so a few of them knew before I broke it to the group, but then to tell the whole group, and yeah, like I said, it's probably the hardest part of doing it all, but I know that I've got to listen to medical advice and it's the right thing.
7: What was their reaction, Corey? Because your career, a big part of it is you've never looked for the limelight. You've never wanted to be the centre of attention. You've done the tough work. Imagine in a moment like that, yes, it's hard, but two, it's a little bit probably uncomfortable for you as well, and then everyone gets around you.
8: Yeah, it is. It still feels pretty surreal, to be fair. Like, I can't thank the support that I've had, especially today, after obviously the announcement earlier this morning. I've been flooded with messages and support from people all over the country. So, again, like you said, it's a bit unusual for me and something that I don't really look for or anything, but I appreciate obviously all the support and it's been unreal.
7: No doubt the premiership goes down as number one in terms of your memories, but when you do have a chance to reflect, is there another one that stands out for you? Is it a debut or, a move to a new club? Or what are some of the great ones attached to what you'll have for rugby league?
8: For me, obviously, a debut is a pretty special moment. As a North Queenslander growing up, all you know is rugby league, and I said I was probably a bit of a late bloomer, so to get a start up there as a 23, 24-year-old was pretty special. But also for me, it's just, I said it in my press conference today, like it's not really a football-based thing that I'm all proud of. It's what I can do for the individuals on a personal note. I've seen a lot of players come through and especially basically left school and have ridden their early parts of their journey for the past 6 years and just seeing those individuals grow as not just footballers but as special human beings. And I feel like I play a little bit of a part in that. And I think for me personally, that's what I'll take more recognition out is my attributes and stuff have been able to rub off on some of those players. So, I hold that pretty dearly.
7: That's Corey Jensen, the man they call the Mud Crab. Townsville boy, North Queensland through and through. Finished his career at the Broncos, cut short due to a blood clot injury. Announced his retirement today. Ray Thompson, to you first before we get to Felty. You played with Corey, some memories around him, but I can only go on the few experiences I've had. You couldn't meet a kinder man in rugby league or in life.
9: No, he comes from Bowen, a Bowen Seagull. He's someone that I can genuinely say, Elliot, that he put his mind to playing in the NRL. It was not always straightforward. He was in the system. He was then out of the system at the Blackhawks, and then he just worked his way. And the attributes that he spoke about in that interview around work ethic, dedication, commitment, all these things he illustrated and demonstrated throughout his whole career to make it in the NRL, debut at the North Queensland Cowboys. As you said, he's a late bloomer. A lot of front rowers don't really start to hit their strides till about, 26. He debuted, just before that. So he's, just so proud of, again, a North Queenslander that's been able to just will his way to it. There's not too many stories. He's a bit of a clean skin, to be fair. He's one of those guys, right, Elliot, that if my sister was to say, oh, I'm dating a new guy, his name's Corey Jensen, I'd half be like, oh, yeah, sweet, how cool is that?
7: if you just date a teammate, you'd want it to be a Corey
9: 100%,
7: Jensen.
9: 100%.
7: His wife, I believe, stayed in Townsville as he was in Brisbane too. She's a vet in the region.
9: Yeah, she's a vet in the region.
7: Come on home, Corey.
9: Just a lovely person. Yep. I wouldn't be surprised that he'd be back up here doing good in the community, running programs. He's an absolute, I don't know, he's an Adonis. Have you seen him with his shirt off?
7: Unfortunately.
9: He's
7: Instagram reel with him once. I hated it. Because having to stand next to that, yuck. A man with a great rig's on the sideline tonight. Kyle Felt, you spent a bit of time playing footy with Corey as well. Again, what stands out about the man?
4: The man, he is actually the man. That's all I can say about him. I'm like Ray, he's got nothing bad to say about Corey. It's almost...
7: We'll take the good things.
4: It's almost too good to say too many good things about him. I think I've known Corey for a very long time. Obviously, he went to the same high school as me, just obviously a few years younger. And just watching him come through the ranks, like Ray said, he hadn't always got the rub of the green with the rugby league scene. So he kind of put his mind and his brain to something else, and I'm pretty sure he's like a physiologist or something off the field, something that's very technical. That
7: I reckon you made up that word, Felting. Sound like you did.
4: So obviously he's done a lot of that, but I got one story. It was one of these Mad Mondays down in, it was Airlie Beach. We had a boat, and I've never seen Corey drink before, and he had two Canadian clubs, and like CC and Dries, in the tins, and then all of a sudden he just went missing. And on a boat, you can't go missing too far. And I looked out the bow of the boat. He's in the boat just sunbathing, just like shirt off, everything. I went up there and asked him if he was right. He wasn't sunbathing. He had heat stroke. So we had to got him off the boat photo and fed him full of water. And then, he had heat stroke, the poor kid.
7: Oh, poor bugger. Where did he get, and for either of you, where did he get mud crab from? Is that the way he moves?
4: I've got no idea. We used to call him Terminator back when.
9: That must be his nickname down in Brizzy. But up here, we used to call him Terminator because he was just straighty 180.
7: Right.
9: His haircut was just like...
7: Perfect.
9: Perfect. Yeah. Pristine.
7: Yeah.
9: And he would love the bicep Terminator curls.
7: Oh, I think in retirement he's definitely going to be involved in the fitness industry. Well, Corey Jensen, what a wonderful man, most importantly. Yes, a great footballer, premiership winner, but he could meet a nicer human, and hopefully we get to welcome him back to North Queensland over the coming years today as he announced his retirement earlier today. We're going to take another break here on the Cowboys call team and get Ray Thompson and Kyle Felt's take on Cam Munster. He's finally spoken. Is he going to be a PNG chief after November 1? We'll hear from Cam first up and get the reaction of Ray and Kyle Felt right after this on Triple M.
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7: Welcome back to Queensland Country Bank Stadium. Round 22 kicks off with, for me, the game of the round. Cowboys Roosters, two teams in red-hot form. All your action at 7.50, just over 20 minutes till kickoff. Both teams are out warming up as we speak. My name's Elliot Lovejoy. Ray Thompson is here as well. Joining us on the sideline, I'm docking him a point, and I get it. He's mingling with the big dogs. Kyle Felt, I mean, he's run away from the microphone. I've got visuals on the man, and to be fair, he's catching up with two legends as we speak, but he's just brushed us. Jonathan Thurston and Brent Tate and Kyle Felt just in a circle, chucked his headphones off. Colt, that is not how live radio works, brother.
9: I'm speechless, to be fair.
7: Unbelievable.
9: Who's employing him today?
7: Well, he's doing it for free. I can tell you it's a love job. All right, it's just you and me for now, Ray.
9: Let's do it.
7: Cameron Munster, and I'm going to play you a bit of this chat in a moment. You can make your mind up from there.
9: Okay.
7: I know we're all about the Cowboys here, but he's one of the biggest commodities in rugby league. He's the captain of this state of Queensland.
9: Yep.
7: There's reports that he's been given permission to talk with the PNG Chiefs.
9: Yep.
7: I caught up with him. Over the last couple of days, you're going to hear 2 minutes of Cameron, then you can make your mind up. Kyle can as well, because he's kind enough to join us. By the way, how's Jonathan Thurston, mate?
25: Yeah, he's good. He's one of his great mates, actually.
7: Great to have you back on live radio. Cameron Munster, caught up with him today, boys. You can work out whether you think he's going to the Chiefs or not. This is what he had to say.
26: Look, still plenty of good years of footy ahead of you. I know you're a walking headline at the moment. I have to ask about the PNG thing. By many that you've been given permission to have a yarn with the Chiefs moving forward in the NRL. Truth to that, A, and B, is it something you've actually done or are interested in?
27: Yeah, look, it's obviously a lot of headlines at the moment with the Papua New Guinea and all that sort of stuff. Being in, like, you know, with the footy and with all the tax-free and all, everyone is just expecting us to go there because it's tax-free. But at the end of the day, starting up club, it's exciting times for, you know, not only PNG but the game in general. For me, obviously the Melbourne Storms, I've got to give them a rap for, you know, giving me the chance to negotiate with them. But with all the headlines and all the, you know,
26: the speculation.
27: And I just thought it wasn't the right time to, you know, go and do it. I'm just going to wait until November 1, like everyone else. I appreciate them doing that to me. I know I thought it was a good idea at the time, but then I just thought about the fans and, you know, not only our team doing it tough at the moment. I just didn't think it was a great look for not only me, but also the club in general. So I'll just wait until November 1 and decide from there.
26: Not just for you, but other players. Interesting sentence there. You know, there's always plenty written about cash. Do you think the interest of say, your Luais, your Lomaxes, and if it is yourself that has those conversations, do you think a lot of that interest is seeing what you can do, A, with a start-up club, and B, I mean, I grew up near that area, mate. It is the only country in the world where rugby league's the national sport. Whatever they're going to try and do, it would be pretty special to be involved from day one.
27: Oh, mate, you just see the Queensland Cup team, you know, over there, and just when the boys go there for the Prime Minister's game, and you see all the videos and how excited, you know, the Papua New Guineans over there are just passionate about their sport, like you said, the national one. And, yeah, you just see so much love that people have over there for their rugby league, and it's going to go gangbusters over there once they get the team there and once they finalise their team. And I'm sure they'll be very excited come 2028 with the players they've already signed, and I wouldn't surprise me that there's more to come that are big names. So it's exciting times regardless if I do go or not. It's not about money for me. If it was, I would have left the Melbourne Storm 8 years ago, to be fair. But at the end of the day, just want to make sure it's what is best for me and my family. And if that means I have to leave, unfortunately, I don't have to. But at this current stage, I'm very happy where I am. And looking forward to, you know, next year and hopefully, you know, making the finals this year. I can't afford to be, you know, knocked out of the top eight.
7: Ray Thompson, that's Cam Munster on his future. Will he be a Chief in 2028 and beyond?
9: I think he might. Yeah, I just get the sense that.
7: What's about?
9: Yeah, I think the part that he lent on quite a bit was the legacy and appreciative for the Melbourne Storms and what they've been able to achieve. And I think the fact that Melbourne have allowed him to go to market, wait till November 1 and seek out this. They obviously know that, one, it's a great opportunity for Cam. He's given Melbourne Storm.
7: And they must have some kids in the pipeline.
9: Correct. Right. And he's been good without being outstanding, right? And so,
7: this year.
9: Yeah. So there's a good opportunity.
25: So you're talking about his career. He's been pretty good.
9: No, this year. So there is a good opportunity. As you said, they've got young guys coming through. Let Cam go and influence another team and another country. As you know how much this game will change.
7: Well, you know more than me as a Cornwall. Kyle Felt on the sideline. You've been with Cam in Origin setups. You know the man probably more than most of us. What are your thoughts on his future?
1: Yeah, I'm with Ray. I definitely see a great opportunity for him to go over there and then, like Ray said, he's talking so much about a culture at Melbourne Storm. I think for him to go to the Chiefs, he'll create a culture that people will want to be a part of, especially coming from such a great system down in Melbourne, having so many great, I guess, leaders and instrumental people down there and players. Like, look at the likes of the players he played with, Cooper Cronk, Cameron Smith and Billy Slater. And then, like, there's that many good players that he's learnt off, and his game speaks for itself. And like Ray said, he hasn't been playing the best of his career, like a standout, but he's been doing enough to create the attention of them. And at an age that he is, like, he talks about money's not an issue, but I think he's telling porcupines there because he's been on a great wicket down in Melbourne. But, yeah, like, tax-free money over there. Hopefully they're not getting paid in Kina or something like that, so it'll be right.
9: Just given the halves situation there, Felty, with both Jerome Luai, and if Munster was to go, do you think that would work as a halves partner pairing?
1: Yeah, I don't necessarily think it will, but at the end of the day, they're both very capable of adapting their game and changing it and to adjust to each other. So I did see a thing that the CEO from the Chiefs said they don't see him as a 5-8, they see him as a halfback. And I think Munster's biggest threat of his game is his run, and I think Luai's is his run as well. So, and they both don't have a very good kicking game, in my opinion. So, we'll see what happens.
9: Yeah, it's a fair point, Elliot, because given the fact that neither of them are probably, noted for their kicking
7: game.
9: They're
7: not clinical kickers like Cleary or a Reynolds.
9: We're playing one tonight in Sam Walker.
7: Yes. Yep.
9: In terms of that, they've got some great outside backs.
7: Yeah.
9: Where are their forwards?
7: Well, who needs them? Mate, they got the Harlem Globetrotters at the moment. Felty, did you ever play one of the PM's games over there in PNG?
1: Not in PNG. I played in the Fiji Bati one. Which was. I think I had ScoMo running me the water at one stage.
7: I don't know if ScoMo's run anything in his life. Ray. Sorry. That's unfair. Scott, if you're listening, I'll stand by it. You are a Kummel, and before we keep rolling, we will look at this game soon. Kickoff is at 7:50. Cowboys Roosters will be a belter. 15 minutes till that kickoff. You're a Kummel.
9: Yep.
7: You are so proud of where you're from. When that side comes in, regardless of how it looks, I think it's a great rivalry for North Queensland. Mm-hmm. Two very different cultures, but similar in so many ways, rolling into one. It's a special thing, whatever they're building.
9: Yeah, absolutely. And I think, too, just more to the point, in a country that is developing, there's a lot of things that need to change in terms of education being a priority, healthy living, all these different things that, as Australians, we at times take for granted. Yep. The education and the opportunities that we get. Rugby league can do that for PNG. Rugby league can encourage kids and promote kids to go to school every day. It can promote all the social messaging, challenge all the social issues that are happening within our country. It can do that over in PNG. It's a massive, massive opportunity for, yes, there's geopolitical opportunities in this for Australia, no doubt about it, right? But at a grassroots level, at a rugby league level, at a community level, yep, it's going to have a massive, massive impact if it's set up right.
7: Yeah, well, it'll be a special thing to watch roll out. We'll see how Cam Munster lands as well. 14 minutes till kickoff. Tonight, a special Cowboys Core team. It's Indigenous Round, and also on top of that, we've teamed up with our great friends at Brighter Lives. You can help regional cancer patients get the treatment they need close to home. 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It is Brighter Lives Day. I mean, the concept here is that so North Queenslanders don't have to travel to Brisbane to get any kind of work done to them, surgeries, treatment, that kind of thing. I can tell you, if you head along to that website, brightlives.org.au, whether you can give $30, $2, whatever you can do, if you can spare any coin, they are up to $311,000 today, Ray Thompson. $311,000, which is phenomenal amount. A lot of people in this community keep on giving.
9: And much deserved as well. Yep. They do great things for our community. We've actually got someone that works at the North Queensland Cowboys, Lisa Thompson. Quick shout out to her. She was a beneficiary of their support. She went through a tough time, and she's been out all day promoting the great work that Brighter Lives does.
7: Very special organisation. All right, we will take another break here. Indigenous Round at Queensland Country Bank Stadium. Cowboys and Roosters. A top eight clash. Where are the Cowboys at? This is a litmus test for them, and they do it on a five-day turnaround. Kickoff is in just over 10 minutes. Elliot Lovejoy, Ray Thompson, Kyle Felt, your call team tonight. We'll take another break and come back and preview this game next on Triple M.
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7: Welcome back to Queensland Country Bank Stadium. The Cowboys and the Roosters tonight to kick off round 22. It is Indigenous rounds over the next couple of weeks, actually, in the NRL. 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And we are here tonight thanks to Brighter Lives. It is Brighter Lives Day. 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You can jump aboard today. Over $311,000 have been raised thus far. Hey, Elliot Love, Joe Ray Thompson, Kyle Felt with you tonight. Felty, we're about 10 minutes now from kickoff. Starting to fill up. Thursday nights are an interesting one. I can't remember the last home game we had here on a Thursday.
1: Yeah, I honestly can't remember the last Thursday game I actually tuned into, to be honest, being over the other side of the world. But like you said, it is slowly filling up, and I'm hoping that we can get at least 15,000 to 18,000 tonight. Big boost to fill after last week of 25,500, so they do have another big opponent in the Roosters, so I can't wait for the atmosphere to really turn it up.
7: Kyle, what's a five-day turnaround like? Especially, I'm taking nothing away from your position. It's bloody hard and the most skillful one, but for our middles who got beat up and did some beating up themselves, by the way, against the Broncos, they surely wouldn't have had time to recover physically to get ready for Nufahu White, Spencer Lenu and co.
1: Well, this day and age, Elliot,
7: yeah.
1: The front rowers are professionals. They don't eat pies and drink cans of Coke.
7: They still hurt.
1: Probably do, but at the end of the day, they know how to look after themselves, and a five-day turn isn't ideal. Ray will know what it's all about. He made 80-odd tackles a game. I only made 8. So, that's why he's got shit shoulders. Great shoulders.
9: You ran 800 metres, though, Feldy. So that was the difference. I'll make 80 tackles if you run 800.
7: That's why you guys work together well. Ray, Indigenous round, as I mentioned, and I'd love for you to go through this. As I understand, this is the most special jersey story in the NRL at the moment, North Queensland Indigenous one.
9: Yeah, well, the design is by Price Mara, so our youngest design of the North Queensland Indigenous jersey. He's a student at the NRL Cowboys House, year 8 student, goes to Kerwin High, and the design is called Ngau Gida, which means my story, and it tells the story of his life. The colours represent his journey. He's from Bamaga originally, so the brown, the red and the yellow on top there is from the area where he's from, up in Bamaga, far north Queensland. You'd know Bamaga well, Elliot Lovejoy.
7: Yeah, we used to go there a lot for Thursday Island.
9: Yes, and then also too, obviously the colours such as the blue, green, the white. What do you think they represent, Elliot? You should know this.
7: The blue, the green and the white would be the Torres Strait Islands.
9: The Torres Strait Islands. And so he's got bloodlines to Badu, Mobiag, and then also to Saibai Island, where my family's from as well. And so the story just is a big representation. He's obviously both Aboriginal and Torres Strait Island. The design, as you'll see the players run out there, is fantastic. It's beautiful.
7: And he's, what, 12 or 13?
9: 13 years old, mate. And it was the first time he'd ever done a piece of artwork. So it's a magical design. You can jump on the Cowboys website. The jerseys will be up for auction. All the proceeds go to the Cowboys Community Foundation, which supports guys like Price Mara that don't have access to secondary education in their community. That's what the NRL Cowboys House does. They provide this opportunity for regional, remote and rural areas that they just don't have access to secondary education, which, once again, Elliot Lovejoy, you're a product of. You had to go to boarding school down at St. Augustine's, a TI man yourself.
7: And still failed. boys, it's going to be a great game. Indigenous rounds here. Round 22, we're only 5 minutes away from kickoff. 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We'll get Ray Thompson and Kyle Feltz, players to watch. It's next, as is kickoff, the Cowboys and the Roosters on Triple M.
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7: Through Triple M CQ, Triple M Mackay, Triple M Townsville, Triple M Cairns, and the listener app, the Cowboys call team. Round 22 is here for you, the Cowboys and the Roosters. In just a matter of minutes, my name's Elliot Lovejoy. Two Cowboys legends joining us tonight, Ray Thompson and Kyle Felt. Before the teams head on out, I'll come to you first, Ray Thompson. We'll quickly look at the Chooks. Your Grilled Healthy Fried Chicken, go figure, order now, three locations. Cluck, yeah, Roosters player to watch in this one.
9: Yeah, mine, he's a former North Queensland Cowboys. He played 131 games for the North Queensland Cowboys, and it's Reece Robson. I think he's going to come out here. He's going to have a point to prove. Obviously, he went down to Sydney. He chose to leave the North Queensland Cowboys, but when you're up against your old team, you do want to put in a good performance. Oh, yeah. So I think the boys through the middle, Jason Tomalolo, Thomas McCarley, they'll be eyeballing Reece, and he'll be making 1,000 tackles here tonight.
7: Running at him all day. Kyle Felt, for our friends at Grilled, the Mad Bunday, they win, you win. Eat like a champion. Your Cowboys play to watch tonight.
1: Yeah, I'm going to go, instead of 150, 300 and something odd games, with Jason Tomalolo. Just because, like, the Roosters have a very big pack, and I know Jace personally, he doesn't take a backward step against another big forward pack. So I think just to keep an eye on him, he's going to, I guess, lead the charge with his carries, and even in defence, I reckon he's going to step up a bit more tonight. So, I reckon keep your eyes peeled for Jace.
7: All right, Reece Robson and Jason Tamalolo, our Grilled players to watch this evening. We'll have a smoking ceremony happening on the field as well. This one's just taking part pre-game. Ray, we'll see what audio we can get in between. I'd love you to walk us through a little bit of what you can, because visually, always, is a very special at sporting events.
9: Yeah, absolutely. So a smoking ceremony, welcoming everybody here to Queensland Country Bank Stadium and the Walgaroocuba land. Walgaroocuba meaning the canoe people. We've got Ash Saltner out there, who is a traditional owner. You see the players coming out. And as you continue to mention today, Elliot, this is proudly supported by Deadly Choices. So we've got kids running out, or walking out rather, with the players. They've all been selected from Deadly Choices as well. They played pre-game in our mini league contest out there at halftime of the NRL Q game. So a wonderful little initiative celebrating Indigenous Round. Fantastic work here. Hopefully we get the audio of Ash Saltner welcoming everybody on this wonderful occasion. The players will be standing out there in somewhat of a boomerang shape. An important symbol for
11: if
9: Aboriginal
11: willing and
9: people.
11: Able, please be upstanding and welcome Ashley Saltner
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7: All right, we're going to throw it down to Ashley Saltner as we speak.
11: Nangara Nabal Nabal Bagala, Nabal Milden, Gurum Bubari Yamanen, Yana Bolboro Gunduburu, Nara Dala Goguru, Dinabul Dunyere, Naya Naya Nayari by Naya Milden, Bamburuma Nyumba by Abel Milden, Nabal Bagala, Unuma Milden. Hello and good evening, everyone. It's a pleasure on behalf of my Wugarugaba people, traditional custodians here of Gurumbura, Townsville, and across the waters, the Yaman and Magnetic Island, to welcome you all here on Wugarugaba country this evening as we gather as our North Queensland Cowboys celebrate our Indigenous round here for this home game against the Roosters. I'd just like to also take the opportunity and not acknowledge the deadly young artist, Price Mara, whose story and artwork that you see on the jerseys that our North Queensland Cowboys are wearing here tonight. What a big, successful achievement for this young man, being able to be the youngest artist to date to be able to have their artwork on the jerseys. So a big congratulations to him, and what a proud moment. Well, the action that we see in the game that we call rugby league is not only something that we enjoy to watch, but it's always been something special. It's an opportunity, and it's always a thing that always brings our First Nations people and our broader community together to celebrate something that we all love as one. So best of luck to the two teams here tonight, but up the mighty Cowboys. Let's bring it home, keep this momentum going all the way into the finals, and to everyone here this evening, all the best and enjoy the game. Bumbarama Garling Dougal, welcome again and thank you.
13: Oh, that is...
4: Thank you, Ashley.
13: Fantastic.
4: Thank you, ladies and gentlemen. It is time for some rugby league here at Queensland Country Bank Stadium. Our North Queensland Toyota Cowboys are taking on the Sydney Roosters.
7: I tell you what, Mark Chucky Edwards to finish us off. We're ready to go. We're amped up. Both teams going through a mini warm-up as they get ready after that ceremony. So, boys, time for our tips. Roosters, Cowboys, Indigenous round, start of round 22. Ray Thompson, how does it play out?
9: I'm going North Queensland Cowboys. I'm going to go Kyle Felt, grilled healthy players to watch. Jason Tomalolo for a man of the match. 26-20.

0: first try scorers tonight.
1: Okay, well, you've heard it from our experts. Ray Thompson, Kyle Felt with you all night. My name's Elliot Lovejoy. It is a pleasure to have your company. The Cowboys are going to kick us off. Jake Clifford just about to get the ball on the tee. The Roosters receiving the football, running left to right. I'll go through some of the lineups as we have time. Tedesco at the back for the Chooks. Talau, Noonga Nituase, the wingers. Savala, Toya, the centres. Cherry Evans, Walker, the halves. White, Robson, Fichetti up front. Butcher Wong, the back rowers. Radley blocks the scrum. Your Cowboys. Drinky at the back. Burns, Talangi, the wingers. Labutt and Chester, the centre pairing. Clifford, Purdue, the halves. We'll get to more of the forward pack as we are underway. And Clifford pumps one down to the far corner of the field. Strong contact straight away. Tom McKayley, that was. Driving the Roosters backwards on the first carry of this game. 5 metres out from their own line. Tommy Talau in for Daniel Tupou. He picks up 5 metres to the 10-metre line. Victor Radley hardly ever gets stopped in his tracks. He won't tonight. Crawls for 8 metres. That was a strong run from the forward and a great start for the former Cowboy. Reece Robson scoots and picks up 15 metres through the heart of the Cowboys' defence. A flat pass from Tedesco to White. And on the last tackle, the Roosters are just short of the halfway line. Cherry Evans to kick. Going high to the air, drink water underneath it. Props up his right foot, eventually taken just short of his own 20-metre line. Rest of that forward pack for the Cowboys. McKayley, Taumalolo, Sonny Luke starting tonight. And hooker, back rowers, Lukey, Nanai, Connor locks the scrum. And we get to those benches as they come on throughout the night. Cowboys in their indigenous jerseys, which are available via the club's website. And they look sensational as well. Cowboys, hard work early in this set. They're stuck on their own 20-metre line on the third tackle. An offload will help them. Sonny Luke, a long pass from Drinkwater, trying to create space for Lukey, but it was a good tackle in the end from Hugo Savala. Fourth tackle, scooting from dummy half, is Drinkwater. And it'll be Luke, just short of the 40 on the last. It gives it to Clifford, looking for a corner. He should find it well enough. Noonga Nituase lost his footing. Eventually picks the ball up on the second bounce. And he's taken 30 out from his own line after 2 minutes here on the townsandnorthqueensland.com.au. Cowboys Roosters nil all.
2: Yeah, coming into this game, Elliot, both team post good run meters. Well, the Cowboys, they lead the competition with run meters, whereas the Roosters, they lead the competition in post-contact run meters. So, first up, contact going to be important for the North Queensland Cowboys. And we've already seen here that Reece Robson, he's going to take the line on if there's any sniff of a quick play of the ball or quick momentum through the ruck. There's a short ball here from Tedesco to Victor Radley onto Reece Robson now.
1: Reece Robson has options inside him. James Tedesco to his right. He finds Teddy. Teddy will fall over the line. And he scores. Just like that, through the heart of the Cowboys' defence, the Roosters look ominous and they score first through their skipper. 4-0 after 3 minutes. Sydney lead with a kick to come.
2: And I just finished saying that the North Queensland Cowboys are going to need to tighten up that contact because their post-contact meters in the NRL, that's what the Roosters lead in. And it was beautiful work on the play before. The run from the Roosters got a quick play of the ball. Robson darts out of dummy half. He throws a flat ball to Tedesco, who's running hard. And off Tedesco is Victor Radley. He muscles his way through the Cowboys' defenders, throws a lovely offload back on the inside to Reece Robson, the former North Queensland Cowboys player, and he sums it up beautifully. He finds the fullback in James Tedesco. He scored a triple last week, did Tedesco. It's his fifth hat trick in his career. Well, he's got one here tonight.
1: Sam Walker, just to the right of the sticks, he's at 94% at the Victoria Street Boutique Hotel Townsville kick predictor, so he should chuck this over. Makes no mistake, an early Queensland Country Bank conversion to the Roosters. They lead 6-0. Only 3.5 minutes gone, and this one to the sideline, Kyle Felt.
0: Yeah, not a promising start for the Cowboys down here. Great kickoff from Cliffo. The first set in defence was unreal, but the Roosters just backed it up with another great defensive set. The Cowboys kicked it inside their own 30, I think it was. And the Roosters started their first set in their 20, so yeah, keep your eyes on this. And I just noticed Jake Clifford has a hamstring guard on. Just noticed that just happened, so I'll keep you updated with that one.
1: Hopefully he's all sweet. They will need his big boot tonight, but yeah, the Roosters can often miss their starts. They certainly have it tonight. Kyle Felt on the sideline for our friends at Chop.

0: place. Ray Thompson in the booth with us. Our friends at Kerwin State High School. Back underway through the Cowboys again. And rinse and repeat from the kickoff to this game. To the far corner of the field. Roosters returning a footy left to right. And wrestled down on their own 12-metre line. Fichetti getting a start for them tonight. Reece Robson, geez, he has gone well to kick off this game. Mafahu White, one of the best props in the game. The New Zealand international plays the ball on the third in front of his own 30. Sam Walker's at first receiver, gets a ball away. And eventually wrestled to ground. An offload almost popped out the back. Fichetti started well as well for the Chooks in jersey 15. Over the halfway line goes Robson. And his second carry of this one, he'll play the ball on the last over the halfway line. Walker to dummy half, so Cherry Evans will kick. Go into the air, finding Tau Lungi on his left wing. He's propped underneath it. Shows some footwork, and the Roosters show their muscle. He's tackled on his own 10, 6-0. The Chooks lead after 5 minutes at Queensland Country Bank Stadium.
1: Yeah, the Chooks not only lead in the on the scoreboard, Elliot Lovejoy, they're dominating that field position at the moment. The Cowboys have not got out of their own end in these early exchanges. The Roosters' defence, they're up for this one. They definitely knew that the Cowboys were going to come out with a fair bit of firepower. They would have saw last week against the Brisbane Broncos how amped up and how physical they were. Well, the Roosters are matching that at the moment, and in fact, they're actually dominating the Cowboys. As Lukey now, he kicks it. Clifford it is. He kicks it deep out of his own end.
0: Caught on his own 20. That's Nwanga Nitawase. Gets a ball back to Tedesco. Tedesco coming back towards Marky Mark. Jeez, they are in a mood. The Roosters early in this one. Cowboys will do well to go with them for the next few minutes and get into the grind. 6-0, the Roosters lead on the TownsvilleNorthQueensland.com.au scoreboard. Elliot Lovejoy, Ray Thompson and Kyle Felt with you to kick off around 22. Over the halfway line. Go the tricolours. They're now just 40 metres out from the Cowboys line. Nat Butcher, ever reliable. He'll play the ball on the fourth tackle. Now 30 metres out from home are the Roosters. A short ball from DCE was well read, and Fichetti will play the ball on the last. Just inside the RGM maintenance red zone. Walker goes to the air. Wong's chasing. He gets up, takes on the fall. Still the last. He's a metre from the line, and the Cowboys' defence does enough. Four men there. Hold him up. Geez, they have not had an opportunity, Ray Thompson, to breathe so far.
1: Oh, no. Wow, that's a bullet dodge there by the North Queensland Cowboys. They played the ball. The dummy half that was there wasn't ready for the ball, so it sat there dormant for what seemed like forever. But the Roosters, when they tried to go around and get the ball, it was a knock-on. And so the Cowboys will get a scrum centre of the park. They'll get to feed, luckily. But you're absolutely right, Elliot. They have not had a chance to get out of their own end. The Roosters are executing a game plan perfectly. One thing the Cowboys did really well there is that on the fifth and last option, they didn't rest. The Roosters coming into this game, they lead the competition with tries off a kick. Obviously, they've got two of the best kickers in the game in Sam Walker, Daly Cherry Evans. That's something Todd Payton and his team would have focused on all week. Fifth and last options, whether the ball's in the air, it does not matter. You need to keep working. You need to keep your feet moving.
0: Ray Thompson with our Kerwin State High School super expert comments tonight. Kerwin State High School, the school of excellence. The Cowboys think about a shift to the left. They'll take the ball through Nanai, 40 metres out from his own line. That's a forward tackle. Working towards halfway is Taumalolo. Better from North Queensland. This is the furthest they've got up the field. And right on halfway, Scott Drinkwater goes to the air. That left foot. Again, they're targeting Nwanga Nitawase, trying to take his carries out of the early embers of those sets. He's tackled 25 out from his own line. Sideline for Tropical Waste. Kyle Felt, I know you're always watching wingers in our competition. What is it like seeing Marky Mark in the flesh?
2: It's actually quite nice. It's easy on the eyes, to be honest. But,
0: he's a special talent.
2: He is very special. One thing I'd really like to see a bit more from the Cowboys, if they kick into Marky Mark, get the chase down there. Put a bit of pressure on him. Make him get up in the air. Muzz and Zach Labote, they need to get a bit more pressure on him.
0: Kyle Felt on the sideline tonight as the Chooks let to spread on the halfway line. They go way out left and cut back on the inside through to Lau. He'll play the ball. Last tackle. Picks up 20-odd metres. Now they're just 20 metres from the line. Walker cuts out two. Gets a ball away to Wong. This is still the last. Offload back to Walker. They hunt on this right side. Good little grubber. It sits up in the in-goal. Well weighted by Scott Drinkwater. It'll be a seven-tackle set. Jeez. He's not happy, Sam Walker, barking at his outside backs for not chasing.
1: Yeah, the outside backs, Nwanga Nituwase and Rob Toyo, they missed the jump on that. And this is a relieving penalty, something that the Cowboys needed. Sam Walker's still waving his hands, blowing up Elliot.
0: He is 10 plays away from his right centre, and he's giving him a gobful still. Not happy with that chase. 6-0, the Roosters lead the Cowboys, almost 10 minutes gone. On the TownsvilleNorthQueensland.com.au scoreboard, join the event crew. Sign up for exclusive access to NQ's biggest events at TownsvilleNorthQueensland.com.au. Worth doing. It'll take you 2 seconds. TownsvilleNorthQueensland.com.au. Over the halfway line for North Queensland, the crowd just really looking for an opportunity to get into this Thursday night clash. Best field position of the game so far for North Queensland in these beautiful Indigenous jerseys, which you've got to check out on the club's website. 30 metres out from the Roosters' line now, spreading to the left. Drinkwater tucks an eye underneath the Raider knots. Good tackle, Robson. He's 21 metres out. Penalty for a strip play on. Luke will go quickly. Taps, gets a ball away. Purdue, and Purdue's 9 metres out from the Roosters' line. Heavy set to the left are the Cowboys. McKaylee, can he break the longest try-scoring drought in the NRL? Not on this play. He's 2 metres out, right in front of the stick. Second tackle. Cowboys options left and right. They come left. Clifford short. Nanai tried to get rid of Wong. Couldn't do it. Taken to the turf. Third tackle. Luke to dummy half. Playing short to Taumalolo. He'll be hard to stop. The Roosters do enough. He's about 30 centimetres from the line. Fourth tackle. Open line to the right. Drinkwater digs into the line. Clifford does the same. Gets the ball to Purdue. He sums up numbers. Tapped on by the Roosters. And in the corner, Braden Burns. Fittingly, an Indigenous round. A proud Indigenous man gets the first points for the Cowboys this evening. 6-4, the Roosters lead. With a kick to come.
1: Yeah, it was the first opportunity the Cowboys got inside that RGM maintenance red zone. They put on some good plays. They tested the right edge of the North Queen of the Sydney Roosters, and then they decided to go coast to coast. And that's when the Cowboys are at their best. When they're shifting the ball, they've got bodies in motion. And I thought Jackson Purdue may have stuffed it up there. Yeah. I actually thought he was going to butcher it, because they were both him and I think it was Labor, they were running at the same hole. But he was able to get a pass away. He deflected off a Rooster's hand into the hands of Braden Burns, and he opens the account for the North Queensland Cowboys. That was a much-needed try, because the possession was heavily weighted towards the Sydney Roosters in these opening 10 minutes, 65%. And the Cowboys get their first. They get a couple of relieving penalties down there. And on the Triple M replay, a beautiful pass, a fortuitous pass, I might say.
0: Four consecutive tries against the Roosters for Braden Burns. It's a Seaview Hotel try to him. Home of all the UFC action. Live and loud on the big screens. The all-new Seaview Hotel. Far touchline. Drinkwater, 51% on the Victoria Street Boutique Hotel. Townsville kick. Predictor! Oh, yeah. That's a great kick. Swung it from left to right. It sneaks inside the right upright. We have a tie game after that Queensland Country Bank conversion. After 12 minutes, got Queensland 6, the Roosters 6, and for Tropical Waste to you, Kyle Fell.
2: I think Scott Drinkwater has had plenty of practice from that right corner. Well, I should say right touchline, because I've been in there many a time in my career. But what you said, Ray, I think they nearly butchered that. Young Tom Chester, get taught from an early age, run and stick into the hole that you're running in. And he changed his line ever so slightly and just took a little bit of space away from Jackson Purdue, and Trotter Talao almost got an intercept there.
1: Yeah, fantastic work by the North Queensland Cowboys hitting back, because they're under a fair bit of duress. And that's something we've mentioned a number of times this year, Elliot. The resilience that they've shown in periods throughout the season has been something that hasn't been noted, but it's a characteristic that's been built into the North Queensland Cowboys in 2026.
0: Credit to Todd Payton, his coaching staff, and the players. Right back in the fight, tie game, good carry, Taulagi. Out of his own end, third tackle, they're up to the 30-metre line. That'll be six again. Went from marker cleverly, Sonny Luke, and he caught out both Butcher and Nwanga Nituwase. So the Cowboys will be in a good position end of this set. 6-6 on the TownsvilleNorthQueensland.com.au scoreboard. A special night in the Cowboys call team. 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Bridallives Day in Townsville today. Not too late to donate to help cancer patients get the treatment they need close to home. Drinkwater now shakes the pass, goes himself, looks dangerous. He's over the halfway line, eventually rests on the ground, 4 metres in from the right touchline. Third tackle, slow play the ball. Chester goes himself. He goes from 0 to 100, unlike any kid I've ever seen. Last tackle now, Cowboys. 30 metres out, a bounce pass. Clifford will go to the air. Talangi chasing with no real authority. I think Felty's on the money with what he said earlier, Ray Thompson. They just let Nwangani Tuase catch the ball. Why not contest it there?
1: Yeah, Nwangani Tuase, he's averaging and a penalty to compound that. A poor kick chase compounded with another penalty just to piggyback the Roosters out of their own end. But you're absolutely right. When you're kicking to probably one of the best wingers in the competition at the moment, he's averaging 180 metres a game. You need to make sure that you get your good kick chase, you pin them down there, and you be squeaky clean. But again, an opportunity for the Roosters. The end of the set, they're going to get, if they're not inside the RGM maintenance red zone, they're going to get a good kick away, Elliot.
0: Ray Thompson's favourite location, the RGM maintenance red zone. Next, to Kerwin State High School. That's why he's our super expert from Kerwin State High School, a school of excellence. Not that you still do. You were graduated a long time ago. You're still going to school. Jeez, you didn't pass your exams. The Roosters with the footy over the halfway line. After that penalty, second tackle. Robson's been busy from dummy half early. He's creating well. He'll get a ball away to Walker. Walker to DCE. Terry Evans underneath the Toya. Jeez, there are rep players everywhere on this Rooster side. If you don't play for Queensland, New South Wales, you probably play for New Zealand if you're a Rooster. Well, Samoa or Tonga, talent everywhere. Robson, Walker to the line. Beautiful ball, Tedesco. He's 10 metres from the line. It's a beautiful pass to Sam Walker. Look, none of us are Roosters fans here, but that was a phenomenal four-pointer. The speed they did it at, ridiculous. They take the lead once more. The Roosters, after 15 minutes, lead the Cowboys 10 points to 6.
1: I think they call that champagne rugby league, Elliot Lovejoy. It was wonderful to watch. As yet any young halfback, you want to watch the effort here and the play from Sam Walker. He catches the ball on the out. He looks out, so he shows that he telegraphs that he's going to go on the outside, but then he just pops the ball on the back on the inside to Tedesco, and the pace, the speed that Tedesco runs at, you're never going to stop him there. A legs tackle, he flicks it back up, and as every good young half should do, Sam Walker is just backing it up, and he scores to extend this lead for the Sydney Roosters.
0: Seaview Hotel try to Sam Walker, who actually, in a non-creepy way, Ray and I saw him this morning, not far from the Seaview, up at Tide Cafe on Gregory Street. He had 2 milkshakes in one sitting. I thought, there's no chance he's moving well tonight. He's like a gazelle. Maybe that's his secret. Maybe he's lactose intolerant. It was a clear out regardless. He gets himself a four-pointer. The Roosters lead, and on the Victoria Street Boutique Hotel Townsville kick predictor, 5 metres to the left side of the upright, he's at 84%. Jeez, didn't he kick well through the origin period? Ridiculous. Very good footballer, this young man. Makes no mistake once more. 12 points to 6, a Queensland Country Bank conversion. The Roosters lead after 16 and a half minutes on the townsvillenorthqueensland.com.au scoreboard. Tropical Waste, back to you, Kyle Felt.
2: Yeah, that was a great try. Like Ray said, champagne rugby league. I think the Cowboys need to tighten up in the middle. A little bit of a lazy effort from Ruben Cotter there at the second marker, just not tying in as much. It wasn't the best, but if you're a Cowboys player out there, keep your eyes peeled around the ruck for Sam Walker and James Tedesco covering it behind. And as we speak, the Cowboys have just made an interchange. Matt Lodge is out there for big Jason Taumalolo.
1: Hey, Felty, just a quick one. In the pre-match, Reid Marnie spoke about the battle of the middle, and he spoke about the Sydney Roosters in particular having a really big, strong forward pack. Is that what you're seeing on ground level? Are they just running their feet, their footwork at the line from up here? Looks as though it's catching the North Queensland Cowboys defence off guard.
2: Well, like you said, Ray, they're the best in the competition at post-contact metres, and it's day and night down here between the Cowboys' post-contacts and that.
0: Yeah, it's a very good point. And Taumalolo, certainly his quietest stint to start a game for a long time. As the Roosters now on the last kick on inside their own 40, Daly Cherry Evans, I think he was a foot inside. That should be a 40-20. The wily old veteran, if you believe what you read this week, he's set to retire at the end of this year. Hasn't officially announced, but Jesus, kicking game is still elite. 40-20 for the Roosters. They are rolling. They lead 12-6. And they're inside the RGM maintenance red zone.
1: He's a master at that 40-20, is he? 37 years of age, the second oldest Rooster player.
0: Nafahu White gets an offload away to start this set. And it'll be Siwa Wong, 4 metres from the Cowboys' line. They're centre field, the Roosters. Walker just dumping Butcher. That's Nat back underneath. And doesn't get taken to the ground. He's held eventually. Robson from dummy half playing short to Radley. Good contact. Look, six again the call, but it was really good contact through the middle of the field from the Cowboys. They stop him. A shift to the right now through Walker. Cherry Evans. Look for options. Got a bit cramped. Took the tackle, went to ground. Full set here inside the RGM maintenance red zone for the Roosters. Walker shapes left, comes back right. And Nafahu White, who we cannot wrap enough. This kid is a freak. Plays the ball a metre out from the line. Radley's at first receiver. Now to Sam Walker. Walker looks dangerous every time he gets the footy. Cherry Evans falls down. That'll happen at 37 from time to time. Fourth tackle, Roosters. 10 metres from the line. Robson looking left. Heads that way. Tedesco, grubber off the left foot. It is beautiful. If it was champagne rugby league before, it's Moe rugby league now. Hugo Savala scores off the grubber. He may have done himself a mischief. He's limping. What a try to the Roosters. They lead 16-6.
1: I don't know whether he was offside, whether he's limping because he's that fast, but when that ball was put on the toe by Tedesco, he was there in a flash. The movement there by Tedesco, just drifting across field, he just puts it on the toe, a deft little touch there, and Savala was definitely onside. They just knew exactly what was happening. They're just in what you would call a flow state at the moment, Elliot. They're just playing rugby league, and they're just in the zone at the moment. The North Queensland Cowboys are struggling to keep up, but the Roosters, wonderful tries to watch here.
0: Sivio Hotel try to Hugo Savala. Sivio Hotel drive-thru open till midnight, 7 nights a week. I'll tip my cap to Hugo. Very easy to throw the toys out of the cot with the plethora of halves that have come to this club. He is an out-and-out halfback. He's somehow made a home at left centre, and he doesn't look out of place for the Chooks. He's keeping, I think, Billy Smith out of the side as we speak.
1: Well, he scored 4 tries in his last 6 games in centre, so he knows his way to a try line.
0: Certainly does. Sammy Walker, 7 metres in from the far touchline, so preferred side for a right footer, the left side of the field for him. Victoria Street Boutique Hotel Townsville kick predictor, 64%, 80 minutes of footy, a whole weekend of memories. Sam Walker, geez, he'd be good at darts. He slots another one, the Queensland Country Bank conversion. 18-6, the Roosters lead the Cowboys, exactly 20 minutes gone in this contest. For Tropical Waste, Kyle Felt, it's hard not to admire some of this attacking football from the tricolours.
2: It's really great to see, to be honest. As a Cowboys supporter, not so great, but just all in all, rugby league supporter, it is unreal. They are finding their straps at the right time of the year, and I can notice that big Colin Hester standing right in front of him. Can't see the ball on the tee, but I'm assuming he's got a card in his hand and he's going to get on.
0: Felty, I'm glad you can notice that, because if you didn't, I'd be concerned. He is standing a metre and a half in front of you. Otherwise, you have the eyes of me, brother. You're not that old yet. Kyle Felt on the sideline for us tonight. Good to have him. It's part of the Triple M family. Ray Thompson, how did the Cowboys fight their way back into this one?
1: Yeah, well, I think Todd Payton, he's going to his bench. He's looking for a bit of energy, a bit of impact off the bench. He would have given them some directives around lifting their intensity, particularly in defence. Their first up contact needs to be better. They need to tighten up. An offload here by Nafahe White is certainly something that the Cowboys do not need.
0: Their ability to play at speed when they want to and find their front, the Chooks, is quite remarkable. Fichetti's on the halfway line. Fourth tackle. Roosters playing through the centre of the field. Cherry Evans, yet another carry for him. He'll play it on the last. So it's going to be Walker to kick. 40 metres out from the Cowboys line. Running to the line. Goes to the air. Chasing through is Toya. Radley's there as well. Flying was Taulangi. And he will catch that one and take it, play it on his own 10. Roosters have certainly refined their defence a little bit too. A squib of a ball from Lane, but safe for the Cowboys. Picked up, bounced about 6 times and slipped out of his hands. Jeez, they're in quicksand here, North Queensland. Short of their own 20, this is the third tackle. Labutt is playing it. Doing everything quicker so far are the Roosters. Hess has his first carry driven backwards by three Roosters defenders. Still on their own 20, the Cowboys. Matt Lodge offloads. It creates a little bit of space. Chester now, one-on-one with Savala. Good tackle, Hugo. That's the last. Cowboys managed to get it close to the 40-metre line. Drinkwater to the air. A floating torpedo mini spiral. That's a hard one to catch. Talau lets it bounce, gets a friendly one, and they'll start their set almost on the 40-metre line. The Roosters, they lead 18-6 on this one, the Townsville North Queensland .com.au scoreboard.
1: Yeah, Ellie, you asked me before, what do the Cowboys need to do? They just need to start to string a few more sets like that without the bouncing pass and maybe not going as lateral, but it's not going to get any easier. They just need to roll up the sleeve. It's going to get harder before it gets easier. And now this is something, again, that the Cowboys, they just need to rub out of their game, because there's no way that you can invite the Roosters down your end of the park and they're not going to walk away with points. So a big task here for the North Queensland Cowboys with 7.5 minutes left to go in this half. They're going to have to defend their line, because another try will make it start to look a little bit ugly.
0: Penalty given away from Reuben Cotter. Well, it's Jake Clifford coming back through the ruck. The ball came out of Butcher's hands. I've seen that given a loose carry before. But the Roosters on the attack. Got to hold them out here. The Cowboys. Oh, and they will. Knock on. Jeez, a terrible mix-up between Robson and Bradley. A knock on. Cowboys on the counter. Up over the 20-metre line. And Chester will start their set in a good way. Fight for your front, kid. He does. That's the first. They're 30 metres out from their own line. 7 metres through the centre of the field for Burns. Slow play. The ball could have been six again. Lodge bumps off Radley. Doesn't get much further because Nafahu White says hello and takes him down on the second. Towards the halfway line. Now Clifford. Ball playing is Drinkwater. Quick hands to Talangi. And Murray Talangi has knocked on the footy. On the halfway line, these errors are crawling North Queensland at the moment. Wet. Cole Felt, when you're a winger and you're in there trying to help out your big mills and you drop a ball like that, are you looking at the ground? Are you running back to your own sideline?
2: You're literally putting your hands over your ears and running as fast as you can next to the touch and just talking absolute rubbish.
0: Well, just seeing the replay of that, and look, there was an error, don't get me wrong, there was an argument for high contact to Murray Taulagi in the tackle as well.
1: It was similar to the ball being stripped before that Ashley Klein gave the penalty for. You've seen that given the other way. It's Rob Toyer, he's a handful off the scrum.
0: Queenslanders love Ashley Klein. Noanga Nitoase is 40 metres out from the Cowboys' line. Last week, I think he became the most capped NRL official of all time. 445 games tonight in the competition. Fair achievement.
1: Wow.
0: Walker underneath. Way to give him his flowers. For Keddie. He brings back into play, 30 metres out from the Cowboys' line, third tackle, leading 18-6 the Roosters. Sloppy play the ball, play on Radley, tipped on Walker, play on Noanga Nitoase, one-on-one with Clifford, Jake gets him, good defence. Taulagi comes to help out, they're still dragging him, almost a penalty, he just stayed in the field of play. Last tackle, Cherry Evans, this is the fourth rather, an offload away that looked forward, Nafahu White plays on, Cherry Evans cleans up the footy after it dribbled along the ground. This will be the last. Certainly ad-lib footy from the Chooks. Last tackle, Robson to Walker. Sam Walker, a dangerous left-foot step, and just like that. It didn't look like anything was coming in that set. He's got himself a double. He's extended the lead, and the Roosters are up over North Queensland. 15 minutes remaining in the first half. It's 22-6.
1: Sam Walker, and I mentioned it earlier, the Roosters lead the competition with tries off kicks, right? And so in that play right there, all the North Queensland Cowboys had done the hard work. They were all looking in terms of where the ball was going to be. Where might Sam Walker kick it? They forgot the fact that Sam Walker still had the ball in his hands. Defenders coming out sideways. You need to come off the line square. He puts a lovely little right left foot step there. And he splits the defence quite easily, puts it under the post just to make it easier for himself.
0: He's in the mood, Sam Walker.
1: Oh, they're in full control here, Elliot Lovejoy.
0: He slammed the ball down. Point to prove tonight. Anyway, he's right in front. Victoria Street Boutique Hotel Townsville kick predictor. He's at 100%. Chucks it over. It's a Queensland Country Bank conversion to Walker and the Roosters. Woof. Not panic stations for the Cowboys, but they're living dangerously. They trail 24-6. Still 14 minutes remaining in the first half. For Tropical Waste Services, down to you, Kyle Felt.
2: Cardinalson got broken right there by Sonny Luke, putting pressure on a kicker going to his outside shoulder. You got to keep them on your, you got to keep them on your inside shoulder, and the second marker, Colin Hess, will be absolutely ropeable with himself there. He didn't tie in as hard as he normally would, and all he done was pulled the tag off Sam Walker, unfortunately, and he was under the sticks.
0: Ray Thompson and Kyle Felt with our super expert comments tonight. Good to have Felty on the sideline with us. Part of the Triple M call team, your Cowboys call team, every Cowboys game, home and away, we got you covered. As we are back underway through the boot of Clifford, into the Roosters in goal, Butcher will have the carry, and they're doing everything right at the moment. The Chookies, possession, 60% of it, even completion rate, they're up at 95%, which, to be fair, the Roosters aren't known for their completions, given the flashy football they play. Nafahu White slips over and plays it on his own 20. And they won't move the ball just yet. Fichetti, who's playing on that left edge tonight, despite being named in the middle, will play it to Robson. Reese has had a great start to this one. The former Cowboy gets it to his origin partner in James Tedesco and his skipper. That's the last. Good defensive set, North Queensland. They keep the Roosters inside their own 40. Taulagi will take it just outside his own 10. And if he runs straight instead of sideways, he's up over his 20. The Cowboys, a better way to start their set, probably their best defensive set in that end in this game.
1: Yeah, you're right, Elliot, there. And the Cowboys there just shifting the ball, trying to get out of their own end. But with 13 minutes left to go in this half, they just need to start to swing that possession their way. At the moment, the last 10 minutes, 76% of the possession has been to the Roosters. There's no way you can compete with that when you've got a fast-moving forward pack and you've got the flair and creativity that the Roosters have. So the Cowboys just need to start to try and roll, find some rhythm, go set for set, get down the other end. They've only been inside their own, the Roosters' RGM maintenance red zone once, and they've scored a try, so they can take some confidence out of that as the ball goes up in the air and it bounces into the hands of Murray Taulagi. He crosses the line. Ashley Klein's going to go up to check this, Elliot.
0: So, a contest in the air, last tackle, as Klein sends it upstairs, no try. Finally, a contest on Nwangani Toase. It was Labor leaping.
3: We've cleared Cowboys kick chases onside.
1: As the ball's coming down, that angle, it looks as though...
2: I think it's hard to overturn. I think both players have a hand on it.
1: I was going to say...
3: Just on that, who the ball touches first.
1: As the ball's coming down, Nwangani Toase, I think Labutt.
3: Hand of Zach into Mark's face. This is a knock-on. Decision made.
0: So it'll be no try. Taulagi was cleaning up the scraps. Thought he had a four-pointer. But to you on the sideline, Cole Felt, for Tropical Waste, you've been asking them to compete against the Nwangani Toase. First opportunity to do it tonight, and they almost created something.
2: That's correct, Elliot. I can't be disappointed with that error from Zach Labor. That's what you want to do as an outside back. Your halves and fullback are putting the ball on the spot. All you're going to do is get down there, get a hand up there, and just make a little bit of a contest. And Trent Robinson has just gone to his bench. He's put on Egan Butcher and Spencer Lenu.
1: Just in terms of that, Mark, a little bit uncomfortable there, Kyle, with Labor putting a bit of pressure on. Next time the ball goes up in the air, is he going to be thinking about that again?
2: Yeah, he's definitely going to be thinking about the people, the footsteps coming. He'll be able to hear them. And as a winger, you want to try and have an uncontested catch and get into it.
0: As the Roosters make a breakthrough for Kenny, he'll dummy 30 metres out from the Cowboys' line, fallen for by Drinkwater. And just like that, that's a very soft try to concede. I had my concerns going to this one, the five-day turnaround for the Cowboys. They look a little fatigued early. The Roosters are on fire. 28-6, a kick to come. Still 11 minutes to go in the first half.
1: Oh, the play was superb, Elliot. Victor Radley going deep into the line, out the back to Sam Walker. And the Cowboys' defence, to be fair, the spacing was all over the shop. And Sam Walker, he sums it up beautifully. He goes short to Fichetti. And Fichetti, no one was stopping him. Drinky definitely didn't want to get in front of him. I wouldn't. Look at how fast and how big
0: he's
1: of an athlete.
0: Middle. He's playing on edge tonight.
1: He is ferocious, and so I don't blame Scott Drinkwater for not trying to get in front of him, but definitely disappointing for the right edge of the North Queensland Cowboys as the Roosters, they extend this lead. He's averaging 25 minutes a game, but he's going to play 80 here in the back row. Particularly running holes like that of Sam Walker, Elliot.
0: Very good from him in the Roosters. Just his second career try, Salisi Fagetti. Debuted in the NRL last year. Trent Robinson's a big fan of this kid. You can see why. Geez, they are spoiled. I mean, they're always spoiled. Choice of the Roosters. But their forward pack at the moment is ridiculous. Spencer Lenu coming off the bench. And a kid like that, you can just throw on an edge when you get injuries to Angus Crichton. Wild. Sam Walker's right in front, so he'll be able to chuck this over again. The Chooks will extend their lead even more. 28-6 currently, about to become 30, and it does. 10 minutes remain, first half. It is all Roosters at Queensland Country Bank Stadium. Geez, he's earning his money tonight for chopping away. It's back to Kyle Fell.
4: It must be nice to have a big sombrero like the Roosters to have such But yes, like going back to what Ray was saying about Mark on the wing, he's going to hear them footsteps coming in. If you're just getting down there, putting people around him, that's all you need to do. And a winger, you get a little bit uncomfortable. You've got to get off the ground somewhere where you don't really like being, and then obviously you've got to try and make the catch. And I just really hope the Cowboys just still keep going to it. Don't drop the heads with that.
0: Well, the Cowboys have done a lot of kicking off in this game so far. They'll continue it through the boot of Clifford. Got to find a way to stop the momentum. This is what when my missus and I have a play argument at home. She rolls. Her vocab's incredible. She'll just hit me with point after point after point. I've got to find a one-liner to hit her back with. Otherwise, I'll never swim again. That's what it feels like for the Cowboys so far. She'll be listening. Abby, I love you. You are always right. I never have been. 30-metre line is where the Roosters are. Robson, what a game he's having. 10 metres again through the middle of the field. He'll play it to Tedesco. Cherry Evans dummies. Runs into Connor. Still gets an offload away to Radley. Radley to Egan Butcher. Geez, the middle defence from the Cowboys is nothing like it was last week. Easy metres for the Chooks again. Sam Walker kicks from 35 metres out. Goes high. Leaping is Cherry Evans. He picked it away from Drinkwater. Still the last of the Roosters. Siwa Wong flicks it to Kenya. They get the ball back. Sam Walker still on the last. He falls over. Gets an offload away. Siwa Wong taps it back. This is Harlem Globetrotters. Eventually it had to end. There's a knock on somewhere in there.
5: I think it was a forward pass.
0: Siwa Wong quite literally flicked that ball to another continent and it came back. I've never seen the force of a football thrown like that. Wow. They are, and again, we're all Cowboys fans here. They're a pleasure to watch when they're on the Chooks. At the moment, you can't help but admire everything they're doing. Looks special with the footy.
5: Yeah, you're right. At 30-6, the Roosters are certainly having their way at the moment. The Cowboys, it's really important they try and stay positive here. It was a good sign there because they never died. They didn't die on the ball. The Roosters had all the momentum. They're flicking the ball around. The Cowboys kept scrambling. Now they get an opportunity. They cross the 50-metre line now. Clifford now to Drinkwater. Drinkwater at the back to Labor.
0: Intercepts it. Mark Nawanga Nitawase. He's got Drinkwater to beat. He pushes it to the turf. Marky Mark off to rugby union back there next year. We'll enjoy him while we can. I wish we weren't enjoying him so much at Country Bank Stadium tonight. Goes all the way. The Roosters extend this lead. Nothing going right for the Cowboys. 34-6. The Chooks over North Queensland. Still 7.5 minutes to go in the first half.
5: And the Cowboys trying to shift the ball out of their own end. They're on the 50-metre line. And to be fair, Mark Nawanga Nitawase, he had to shut that down. He had to get in that passing lane because had the ball gone past him into the hands of Murray Taulagi, it could be a different story. Well, unfortunately, it was the Roosters' night because he was able to just to pluck that out of the air. Scott Drinkwater did his best to try and mow him down, but he's an absolute athlete, is Mark Nawanga Nitawase.
0: He's a freak. He is a freak. Labor, you can see as soon as he threw the ball, head goes back. He saw Nawanga Nitawase in the crosshairs. 38 tries in 39 NRL games. Look, we've only had him in the game for a short period of time, but I think he's created more highlight reels than any winger I can ever remember in a short period of time.
5: There's that one, I think it's against the Bulldogs, where he's standing on one leg, he kicks it, he like bounces like three or four times, he runs out, it comes back in.
0: Unreal. Well, Sam Walker with an opportunity to extend this one. He's 6 metres in. from the right touchline. Non-preferred for the right footer. The Victoria Street Boutique Hotel Townsville kick predictor. Still at 61%. And he has kicked that well throughout the year. Moves in. Does Walker. And just sneaks it inside the left upright. They can do no wrong at the moment. The Roosters 36 points to 6. They lead your North Queensland Cowboys. 6.5 minutes to go in the first half of Tropical Waste. Down to you, Kyle Felt.
4: Yeah, it's starting to get a little bit ugly for the Cowboys in this first half, but on that opportunity, they created so much space. Just Roosters right edge done an unreal job. Mark had to make a play, and like all good wingers, we make good plays and we come up with them. He still had a bit of work to do. He had to get better. One of the fastest in the league is Scott Drinkwater, and he done that with a nice little depth palm to his chest.
0: Feltian, forgive me, is he the most skillful winger that we've ever seen?
4: Probably in a Roosters colour, yeah. Not a Cowboy.
0: Matt Singh, of course. Yeah. Matt Singh. Wonder who you met, Matt Singh. Very skillful. Ty Williams. Good to have him back on our shores. Part of the Triple M call team. Roosters get a penalty in their own ends. Oh, wow. This is one of those nights so far where you sort of have to just smile, nod your head and go along with the ride. The Roosters 36-6. On the townsvillenorthqueensland.com.au scoreboard. 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
5: Yeah, for the North Queensland Cowboys, 6 minutes left to go in this half. I feel like this last 30 minutes has gone forever. Todd Payton, he cannot wait to get into the sheds and have a yarn to his men. But the Cowboys, the edges, they just need to start trying to just start to slow this ruck down, trying to get some control, some ascendancy their way. The Roosters at the moment, though,
0: Spencer Lenu,
5: that's not what you want to see be running down the track.
0: When you're fatigued and he's running over your middles, he picks up 15 metres. Robson's towards the RGM maintenance red zone. That's 20 metres out from the Cowboys' line. He's going to enter a record tonight for runs for him. That's his fifth already in this one. He's picked up over 60 metres. Heading back to the left now are the Chooks through for Keddy, earlier try scorer. Don't discount more points here for the Roosters. Fourth tackle, Walker's 10 from the line. Connor Watson's on the field now, bumps off one. The Cowboys come again and eventually take him to the turf. He's on his front though, so he'll play it quickly on the last. Options left and right. Robson heads to the left. That's Walker. Cuts out one. Gets it to Tedesco. Chance in the left corner for Talau. And Tommy Talau will score. 40-6. The Roosters lead the Cowboys. Their attack as slick as it's been, not just this year, but in the last few seasons. Unfortunately, North Queensland have run into this side in a mood tonight. They extend.
5: Yeah, they come off the back of a one-point win, do the Roosters, last week against the Newcastle Knights. A tough road trip up here, but they have absolutely dominated this first half. And right there, the Cowboys' defence, when you're lacking a bit of confidence, Elliot, you start to question, you start to doubt, you start to hesitate, and that's exactly what it looked like on that right edge. The Roosters going deep into the line, the Cowboys not coming off their line, and really the Roosters are just dictating terms on everything they're doing. They're running harder, they've got more energy, and the Cowboys are really, really struggling at the moment. There was a beautiful pass there from Tedesco to Talau, and he goes over for his first try in Roosters colours.
0: Yeah, Tommy Talau on that left wing for Daniel Tupou. You'd think he'd be there the next 4 or 5 weeks. Shoulder dislocation, Toops. Sam Walker on the far left touchline on this occasion. Takes the ball back a long way. Maybe not quite as far as Val Holmes. He's to take it back about 40 metres.
5: I was going to say, he was on the 30-metre line, Val.
0: But he's about 25 metres back and right on that touchline, Walker. CB Hotel try was to Tommy Talau. CB Hotel drive-through open till midnight, 7 nights a week. Walker's recorrected the position of this ball on the tee 4 times now. I think he's a bit like me. Not in skill set, he might have a bit more than me, but just likes things to be a bit particular.
2: Only a little bit more than you, Elliot. Not too much more.
0: Nah. But we all have our own skills. He can play football, I
2: can talk.
0: Sure. Walker eventually will move in and strike this football. A stunned North Queensland crowd, it's fair to say. The orange boots. Oh, his timing on the football is just sweet. No mistake from the far touch side, a Queensland Country Bank conversion to the Roosters to Sam Walker. 42-6 over the Cowboys. We are still in the first half. 3.5 minutes to go of Tropical Waste. Kyle Feltz.
4: Yeah, it's starting to get a little bit ugly now, guys. On that try there, Tommy Chest has just come in, not trusting his inside men. And unfortunately, they just grabbed no Brandon Burns probably should have come in and shut it down, knowing that Tommy got stuck on a lead. But yeah, all they can do is just regroup here, put in a good defensive set, and make Roosters kick inside their 40 and just build some pressure going to the last 3.5 minutes.
0: These are the nights, and things could change. There's a long time left in this football game. These are the nights where I never peer left into the coach's box. Look firmly and straight ahead. So if you lock eyes with Todd Payton, it's one of those people that you can't unlock eye contact with.
5: Yeah, he looks deep.
0: Then he'll wonder what you want. Cowboys trying to work hard in defence this set. They haven't had the footy in a long period. 42-6, the Roosters lead. 3 minutes to go, first half. Robson, I'll say it again, has had a pearl up. He's been a top three player on the field for mine so far. Sam Walker, the conductor. Cherry Evans just playing his role. Gets it to Rob Toyer on the right wing. He brushes past Leigh, but they're away again. He's away with options left and right. He's going to go left to Tedesco. He's got a first half double. And with 2.5 minutes remaining in the first half, we are entering record territory. Unfortunately, no good records. 46-6. The Roosters lead the North Queensland Cowboys.
5: Well, this is a training run for the Roosters, scoring off the back of a kickoff. They just go from the centre of the park. Daly Cherry-Evans, he gets the ball to Rob Toyer. No real shape. He just palms off a Cowboys defender. And they make easy work of the North Queensland Cowboys left edge defence. And it's becoming rather ominous for the North Queensland Cowboys. The crowd here is stunned in silence because the Roosters, we've mentioned it, it's just possession too, Elliot. In the last 10 minutes, 89%. The Cowboys haven't touched the ball in this last... They may have had the ball maybe two or three times in the last 13 minutes. So, you know, the Roosters, they're getting set after set. The Cowboys aren't able to regroup, and they're playing with full confidence. And when you've got a dynamic outfit like the Roosters in full confidence, it's very, very hard to peel back.
0: Walker will move in, strike it okay. Yeah, it's straight okay. Over the black dot. 48-6, a minute to go in this first half. We give Felty a bit of a breather. He's been working overtime for a friend of Tropical Waste Services. Keep it green, keep it local. Looking after NQ's waste for over two decades. 48-6. Trent Robinson still somehow not smiling in the coach's box. We know the areas that Todd Payton might go after his team at halftime. What do you say for you, Trent Robinson? More of the same, fellas.
5: Yeah.
0: Not bad.
5: Yeah.
0: Over a point a minute.
5: Pretty good, boy. Yeah, well, how do you criticise it?
0: You don't. Not tighten this up. I don't think you can tighten anything up. They are on fire. Well, a minute to go, a minute to hold out. North Queensland Cowboys have never conceded 50 in a half of football. And I would like that record to stay the same.
5: Please.
0: The only winners so far for Cowboys fans are if you have Sam Walker in your super coach team. Or maybe James Tedesco.
5: Reece Robson.
0: Reece Robson. No, I'm going to say anyway. To the 30-metre line go the Chooks. Connor Watson will play it. Robson going quickly. Watson playing in that sort of lock position in the middle of the field. Robson staying at dummy half. Savala now in looking for work. He scored a try. That's the last tackle. So they'll get to their kick just short of the halfway line. Cherry Evans high, a spiralling, almost reverse torpedo. It bounces back to the Cowboys. No one wants it though. Egan Butcher picks it up, flicks it out the back, knocked on Cowboys. Toyer's got the ball. They've got options left. Oh, he didn't see him. Sam Walker's got a hat-trick. This is going up no try from Ashley Klein. I missed where the error might have been. Sam Walker's claiming the hat-trick. Klein says no.
5: The ball in the air, it was an awful kick to take.
0: Offside,
3: we have multiple Roosters players offside on the left-hand side of the kicker. We will monitor these players. Spencer Lenu is onside.
5: So Spencer Lenu, he chases through. He's the only player onside at the moment. Where the ball lands, in reference to where those players are, they have to be outside the 10. They're definitely inside the 10.
3: Celesi is inside the 10 metres when the ball bounces and affects play. This will be a penalty.
6: No hat-trick for Sam Walker.
5: Thank God.
6: Thank God. This is, so far, one of those nights, and they happen in rugby league. You can't be good all 24 weeks a year. So far, we haven't been good tonight. But that is just one half of football. There is a second remaining. Cowboys have a penalty. They're 30 out from their own line. Halftime hooter goes. They'll kick for touch and have an opportunity to pull off one play. So you'd think maybe a bomb to the air. And they try and contest it. It's a big boot from Clifford. About 40 metres out from the Roosters' line. Chester taps. It's a one-out run, which is interesting to me. Helam Lukey will play it. And this is as quiet as you're ever going to hear Queensland Country Bank Stadium. 48 points to 6. The Roosters lead a dominant first half. Amazing. Their team has been absolutely incredible. And Ray Thompson, you can just see the Cowboys having a bit of almost a midfield meeting before they run into the sheds.
5: Yeah, it looks as though you saw Drinky just call in the players. Felty, you might have got a better look at this, but he calls in the players. They wanted to get in together, have a quick chat before they head into the sheds.
2: Yeah, I'm not too sure what's going on there. The boys just dropped their head after the siren went up. I think what Drinky's trying to do is get them in, tell them it's all right.
6: Yep.
2: Like, just take what Todd's going to say to them. Like, it's not going to be pretty what he's going to say, and I know they're going to be all right, but it's another game of footy coming up. 40 minutes, they got to score just over a point a minute to keep the game going.
6: Well, we've got to get back in the contest. Start well. Halftime is here, though. 48-6. Roosters outstanding. Plenty of work to do for the Cowboys. We'll unpack all that first half action next. The Cowboys core team on Triple M.
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6: Time for the halftime spray for NQ Wheels and Casters. NQ Wheels and Casters have hundreds of wheels and casters for thousands of uses. It'll be a fair halftime spray from Todd Payton. The Roosters, unbelievable in that first half. 48-6 over your Cowboys. My name's Elliot Lovejoy, Ray Thompson. I mean, I don't know how you unpack that other than... I mean, you're disappointed, obviously, more than that as a Cowboys fan. However, I'm a bit in awe at this Roosters team.
5: Yeah, I agree, Elliot. And the there's so many areas that the Cowboys, we could say, they need to do this, they need to do that. Everything they need to improve, right? Yeah. The first thing, though, is just possession. You need the ball in your hands. The Roosters have completed 20 out of 22 sets. The Cowboys have completed just 11 out of 13 sets. The Roosters have had double the ball. They've had double the field position. Okay, and so when you've got an outfit that has the rep stars that you said, this is what's going to happen, unfortunately, for the Cowboys. 19 missed tackles. They held on for as long as they could. Fatigue got them in the way. In the modern game right now, when you've got ruck infringements, when there's so much uncertainty around, you know, the plays and your defensive movements, when the calls aren't going your way, we got no penalty in that first half. We got two penalties in the first half. The errors, the Cowboys, they just could not complete, find some rhythm, and the Roosters, they were in sync from the get-go, weren't they?
6: Yeah, well, a number of them in a rude mood. Started with Reece Robson scooting from dummy half. Sam Walker, exquisite, denied a try on half-time that would have been his hat-trick, but he's been in everything. Kyle Felt's on the sideline for us tonight. I mean, the crowd were trying hard to fight to get into this game early, and then probably like the rest of us, just a bit mesmerised.
2: Yeah, they were finding any little thing to cheer about. I think they were cheering a bit too hard when Cliffo was walking from the sticks to put the ball on the tee. But it is like, it's going to be a big ask for him to come back. All I can want to see is as a supporter and an ex-player, is just that effort to pick up a bit. All the little effort areas that they need to work on, and if that doesn't work, I'm looking around. I can see Matty Bowen, Brent Tate, Gavin Cooper, Ray Thompson up in the box, and I've got Jonathan Thurston himself. Maybe we might have to strap him up again.
6: Put the club legends out there for the second half. It's 48-6 thus far. Indigenous round here, though, in North Queensland, a special one. For those that missed it earlier, Ray, it's worth recapping this story. It is a really cool one. The jersey for this round... obviously, wear it whenever you want, but it's available via the Cowboys website. And the youngest man in Cowboys history, maybe NRL history, to ever design the jersey, too.
5: Yeah, Price Mara. And guess what? He comes from one of our major sponsors, Kerwin High Student.
6: Is he? Kerwin High School. A school of excellence.
5: Of excellence. And I can bet, you can bet your bottom dollar that Price is an excellent artist, that's for sure. He's a student at NRL Cowboys House. He's in grade 8. And the story, or the jersey design itself, is Ngal Gidda. So it's about his story. It's called My Story. And it talks about his journey from coming down from Bamaga. He's both Aboriginal and Torres Strait Islander, so it talks about the journey of him coming down from Bamaga, right up near the top of Australia, and his bloodline goes through your parts of the world as well, Elliot, the Torres Strait Islands, Badu, Mobiag, and also to Saibai Island. So a terrific jersey. There's the dari, the headpiece, the Torres Strait Island headpiece, which is synonymous and an important symbol, as you know, Elliot, for Torres Strait Island people and culture. So a beautiful jersey. And you will notice that the jersey worn here tonight will go up on auction. All the proceeds go to the Cowboys Community Foundation. You'll see our Indigenous shirts. Everything that we design, every Indigenous art piece that we have is brought out of this piece that's designed by Price Mara.
6: Right, very special. Grab that jersey via the Cowboys website today. So you're Kerwin State High. Mm. So is the young fella. I'm St. Augustine's. Kyle Felt, what are you? Where are you in our boy? What school?
2: Ignatius Park College.
6: I think we beat you in everything growing up.
2: I never even heard of your school until just then.
6: I must have played footy against you as a kid. We must have belted you.
2: I'm not that old, Elliot. You said that. Come on now.
1: Don't buy into it, Pelty. Don't buy into it. He's just rage baiting.
6: Hey, we used to beat them in debating, singing competitions, all the things that... Sorry? You're making slide comments. All right, Cowboys call team, Elliot Lovejoy, Ray Thompson, Kyle Felt with you this evening. Hasn't been good so far, but a second half of footy, we'll have plenty of fun too. 48 points to 6, the Chooks are up at the moment. We'll have the news out of the sheds in a moment. And your second half action.

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1: Jeff Fenwick, Costa Zoo, Danny Green. 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
10: Queensland Country Bank Stadium is the location. Indigenous round in the NRL. Actually, it's happening over a couple of weeks. So for example, the Roosters will have their home game for it next week. Of course, the Cowboys tonight in their very special jerseys. Unfortunately, the performance hasn't matched how important an evening it is thus far. First half, if you're just joining us, 48 points to 6, in fact. They were that good. Just firing at every cylinder, everything they threw in attack seemed to work for the Cowboys. Just had no footy. 30% of the football as the Chooks make their way back out onto the turf here. Elliot Lovejoy, Ray Thompson, Kyle Felt with us. We'll see if we can hear from the sheds shortly. Ray, Chooks on the way out. It's funny, we got shots of Trent Robinson at halftime, and he was giving his heartfelt speech to his team. It's like, what are you saying? But you've just played maybe the greatest half of football we've ever seen. What advice are you piling on?
11: Yeah, well, I reckon for Trent Robinson, it'll be not taking the foot off the pedal. They know that they've got North Queensland Cowboys not only backed up into a corner, but in all sorts of positions. And if they want to play finals footy, well, they definitely will. But if they want to go deep into the finals, they need to continue on with this trend and not get bored of what's working for them. And that's just running hard, playing with lots of enthusiasm and playing for flat, good rugby league. For Todd Payton, it was pretty simple, the discussion. They've got a decision to make, the North Queensland Cowboys, whether they want to continue to embarrass themselves or they want to bite down on the mouth guard and play the way they spoke about during the week. So
10: fair enough.
11: Let's see how we go in this second half.
10: Well, we'll be Cowboys getting the ball first. We'll check in on the sideline with Cal Felt again shortly. Roosters get us underway. They've already made a change, which again, we'll get to Felty very soon for that. But a change at the back, I believe. Tedesco is not out there as we speak. So whether that's just been rested for weeks to come, we'll find out. But Cody Ramsey looks like

0: made his way out on the field. Cowboys left to right on your radio dial this second half. Big g'day to you wherever you might be listening across the state, country, international. You can do it wherever on the listener app. Cowboys through to Lukey towards the 30-metre line. That's the third tackle to play the footy. Just over the 30, in fact. Sonny Luke to Cotter. Cotter, good contact first up from Wong. And Spencer Lenu came to get him as well. Short of the 40 now are the Cowboys. And they'll play it on the last. It is Ramsey in that fullback position. Cody, the former Dragon. Good story in his own right. He bounced back from injury to get his way back into rugby league. Pretty severe medical issues as well. Towards the 40-metre line go the Chooks on the second tackle of this one. Sam Walker's in at dummy half. And towards the halfway line, the Roosters go. Lenu. Robson to dummy half, again running. Jeez, he's done that at an alarming rate. 15 metres, he picks up once again through the heart of the Cowboys' defence. Fourth tackle, Roosters. Walker's on the march, gets the ball away to Watson. Lenu gets rid of one, tries to flick away another. Cohen Hess, though, sticks on him, so does Sonny Luke. Last tackle, Roosters. They're 30 metres out from the Cowboys' line. Cherry Evans goes to the air. Toya's chasing through. Nwanga Nitoase behind him, knocked on by the Cowboys. Play on. Nwanga Nitoase will score in the corner. And the Roosters pick up where they left off. They hit 50 after 2 minutes in the second half. 52-6. A kick to come. Ray Thompson. I'd say it was probably the easiest of the lot.
1: Yeah, well, the Roosters, they just march up the field as they have done so well tonight. And Murray Taulagi, he jumped up in the air. He just mistimes the jump. And so the ball ends up just a little bit behind him. He wasn't able to secure it. And Mark Nwanga Nitoase, he just scoops it up. And I'd have to agree with you there, Elliot. Toya just picks it up. He passes it on to Mark, and he scores in the corner. Pops the ball into the crowd.
0: Yeah, he won't score an easy one. The Nwanga Nitoase on the right touchline. Just amble over, place it down. Easy as you like. It's an early Sibiu Hotel try in the second half to the Chooks. Townsville's largest beer garden with three big screens. Maybe one of those big screens has the score looking a little different in this game. Shout out to our great friends there. It's one of those nights in Townsville, but that is rugby league, baby. 52-6, the Roosters are up. Sam Walker, you're being quite level-headed. You'd normally have a tantrum by now, Ray. I'm proud of you. We're all adults here.
1: Well,
0: it's a fun game, remember?
1: Yeah, it's a...
0: We play and call for fun.
1: So I'm not sure what happened there. Sam Walker was literally about to go and kick the ball, and Ashley Klein decided to just stop him there.
0: Remember, he was a Queenslander.
1: Yeah.
0: So hang on a minute, Sam. Had been confirmed, to be fair.
1: It definitely had.
0: Just been confirmed now.
1: I tell you what, I can't wait to go to the CV, though. I'm going to have about 1,000 crumb steaks. Yeah.
0: Okay. I was worried what you were saying there. Not that bad of a loss. Walker moves in. He's kicked well all night. This one, his first miss. Stays 52-6, Roosters over the Cowboys. 3.5 minutes gone in the second half. For Tropical Waste, down to you, Cole Felt.
2: Yeah, well, Todd Payton's message at halftime was they had to make a decision, and starting the second half like that, I don't think they're making the right decision at the moment. They need to flip the coin and hopefully it turns up heads for them this half.
0: Yeah, and Cody Ramsey, and we'll find out more as we go. Felt, do you reckon that's just the resting for Teddy? They've got some big games to come?
2: I did notice the first time. I was going to say something, but he got his left ankle strap after their first try, so yep. I'm not too sure if it was anything to do with that or whatnot, but he seemed to be moving pretty freely. But looking at the scoreboard, 52-6, I think, why not give him an early knock when you've got a commanding lead like this?
0: Yeah, give him a break. They'll have a longer turnaround after this game as well.
1: And Cody Ramsey's story is, Elliot, a good one as well. He had a lower leg injury, a knee issue, got infected. He was at the Dragons, battled through some health issues, came to the Roosters. They looked after him, and you know, it's such a good story of resilience and commitment.
0: He was out of the game in a few years, and they reckon the amount of weight and muscle he lost from his body that he had to build up from scratch again. Yeah. Can't help but applaud. I don't know if he'll be at the Chooks beyond this year, but I'm sure he'll fit in another NRL club, if not plenty of options in the Super League. In fact, he's back out there, an amazing story in itself. Chooks working out of their own end. Better defence to start this set from North Queensland. Len News up over the 20. And Spencer, he's been big from off the bench. Walker gets a ball away to Talau. He juggles it. It was a cutout ball. He's marching towards the halfway line. Four tackle Roosters. They lead big in this one. Sam Walker, just short of the halfway line still. Watson showing footwork. Maybe high contact, Lukey. Play on is the call. Last tackle. They'll kick from inside their own half. No, they'll run over it. Walker's going to run the footy. Fichetti gets rid of one. He flicks the ball back to Savala, and he's taken over the touchline. So the Cowboys survived that raid. It stays 52-6 on the TownsvilleNorthQueensland.com.au scoreboard. Tonight a special night for a couple of reasons. Indigenous round here in Townsville. Also, it's Brighter Day with brighterlives.org.au, helping regional cancer patients get the treatment they need close to home. 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We're up over 310,000 as we started the broadcast tonight. Very generous of all of you across North Queensland. You can still keep on giving if you can spare a couple of bucks. brightlives.org.au means that those suffering don't have to go to places like Brisbane, etc. all the time. They can get the treatment right here at home. I'll head to the sideline in a moment because the Cowboys have made another change. Stay with the play for now. Taumalolo, his best run of this one. 35 metres out from the Roosters line. He picked up almost 15 metres. Drinkwater's at first receiver. Gets all the way to Purdue. Purdue early ball to Chester. Chester an offload to Burns. That went forward. Chooks footy for Tropical Waste on the sideline. Back to you, Cole Felt.
2: Yeah, it's been a very interesting change. Four and a half minutes into the... It was 5 minutes into the second half and Todd Payne decided to take Ruben Cotter off for Sam McIntyre. I don't know what the reasoning is behind that, but I'm very interested to see the outcome of it all.
0: Well, I mean, could it be, and then please shoot this down, Ray, if there's a game again next Thursday, Cowboys play the Gold Coast on the Gold Coast... Could it be, we want to rest a bloke that's played a lot of minutes lately?
1: Yeah, potentially, I think, Elliot. Yeah, I think so. I mean, looking at his tackle count, he's already made 30 for the game. He hasn't had too many runs, but he's had to work extremely hard out there.
0: But he's had a big couple of months, the Origin, all that too.
1: Yeah, exactly. So, potentially. Maybe. Sam McIntyre, he hasn't played a lot of footy this year. And I think someone like Sam McIntyre, who's the ultimate... utility player, they're the ones that are suffering with this extended bench as well. You can have a specialised dummy half, you can have a specialised winger, and it's the utilities that miss out as the Roosters cross that 50, cross the halfway mark with Connor Watson, and Cherry Evans goes to the air.
0: Not particularly high, but he puts Talangi in a corner. Murray sees a wall of Roosters jersey in their majority white jersey tonight with the blue sleeves. Out to the left, that's a high shot, I thought, on the Cowboys. No, play on is the call. They're up over their own 20. Clifford's at dummy half. Talangi will take a second carry in this set. A good one, too, for Murray. He's over the 30 towards the 35-metre line. Third tackle, Cowboys. He's pinched about 4 metres off the mark there. Very impressive. Taumalolo to Sonny Luke. Drinkwater looking to create. Gets rid of Walker. Flicks the ball and brings Chester back on the inside towards the halfway line. Luke to dummy half. Fourth tackle, he'll pick up 10 metres. He's halfway through a hole, but Robson came again and got him. Last tackle, chance to go to the air for Drinkwater, does so. Chasing through Clifford, he'll have a contest here. No, pulls out of it for some reason. Ramsey contests in the end, he's got space. Ramsey's over his own 30, over the 40. He half slips, gets towards the halfway line. Ramsey's still going, couldn't get rid of Lukey. What a place to start the set for the Chooks. Just 40 metres out from the Cowboys line now. Ramsey picked up 40 metres off that catch. Nawanga Nitawase from dummy half scoots for 10 metres. And Siwa Wong gets some running repairs in the background. Pretty handy replacement for Teddy. You're not going to find another Teddy, but he's moving well, is Cody Ramsey. As is Connor Watson. Gets an offload away, 20 metres out from the line. Walker would love a hat-trick. Gets an offload away to Zavala. And Zavala's 5 metres away from home. Third tackle, Chooks. Open line to the right. Now, Egan Butcher, good tackle. He was crashing over the line. The Cowboys managed to wrap up the footy. He rolls over it and will play the ball 10 metres out.
1: Yeah, brave tackle there by... Is that Sonny Luke? No, it was Scott Drinkwater. Sonny Luke came and gave a hand because Nat Butcher, there was only one way he was running, and that was straight. And Scott Drinkwater, not noted for his defence on the line. He puts his body on the line and saves a try there as the Roosters play the ball centre of the park, 10 metres from the try line, fifth and last.
0: Going right, Cherry Evans cuts out three, gets a ball to Nwangani Tuase. Geez, he's strong, but he won't get through three. Somehow he's got half a kick into a Cowboys defender. It was picked up by North Queensland, stripped then, I think, from the Roosters. And Toya off a one-on-one strip after a mess of a play. Oh, God, it couldn't be going more Roosters tonight. They've played beautifully. Siwa Wong, 10 metres from the Cowboys' line, looking to inflict more damage. 52-6. They lead your North Queensland Cowboys. 10 metres out is Watson. A ball short to Walker. Kicked into a Cowboys player. Not played at. Gone backwards regardless. And Sonny Luke cleans it up. Taumalolo looking to spread now. Manai wanted support. No one pushed with him, which is not a great look. Support play, the outside backs could have helped out there. There was half an opportunity to break down the left edge, and no one looked interested. Too harsh?
1: Nah, that's an absolutely fair call, Elliot. The longer this game goes on, the Cowboys are just low on confidence. And when you're low on confidence and you're unsure about what you're doing, you can look disinterested, and that's what we're seeing out there tonight. The Roosters are just up and about. They've got all the energy. They've got all the momentum. The Cowboys, they're second-guessing themselves at the moment. They're doing some good things, but they're also doubling down on some of the really poor efforts at the moment. But hopefully they can turn it around. It's a big kick in the air. Mark Nwangani Tuase gets it. He beats the tackle of Labor, but he's met by two other Cowboys defenders.
0: 52-6, it stays the Roosters over the Cowboys with Tropical Away Services. Down to you, Kyle Felt.
2: Yeah, I'm just watching the Roosters here. They're playing very smart, fundamental football. Moving the Cowboys' defensive line left, right and centre. They're looking up and getting the right number splits they're wanting. The lead up to that, unfortunately, they didn't score down the other end, but like the lead up to the short side, they had three on the short side from at least halfway in. Yeah, that's just the Cowboys need to have a little bit more urgency here to fill up the short sides where the danger threat is. If you look up and you see Cody Ramsey or Connor Watson on a short side with a half, you need to fill that area.
0: Felty, you've been part of sides that have led big at halftime before for the Cowboys. I'll just stay with this kick. I'll come back to you. Over the halfway line, the Roosters. Cherry Evans goes to the air. Again, not high. Drinkwater should take it on the full. Marches back towards the Roosters' defensive line, 20 metres from his own. Yeah. Is this for the Roosters? You mentioned fundamentals. Is this where they try and get that kind of stuff right? Like, I can't imagine they're interested in, well, maybe they are, putting a humongous score together. Would they just be looking to work on some things towards finals?
2: I think it's always in the back of every player's mind is putting on a good score. That's what you would play regularly. You want to put in a good performance for, obviously, the community and the team and the town. But yeah. I think, obviously, yeah, going into the finals, they want to try and work out a few finer details, yeah, yep. And then try and get some plays under their belt.
0: Well, they've done it all well so far tonight. Cowboys enjoying a nice little passage, though, at the moment. McKaylee over the halfway line. He's played limited minutes tonight. Last tackle. He may not have. It's just the Cowboys haven't had the footy. I haven't really noticed too many players with the ball. To the air. Nwangani Tuase. He takes it 20 metres out from his own line. 52-6, the Roosters over the Cowboys. 12 minutes gone, second half.
1: Yeah, one thing the Cowboys have been consistent with is kicking down that right edge of the Roosters and making Mark Nwangani Tuase work as they give another penalty away, just piggybacking the Roosters out of their own end. Already, Nwangani Tuase has had 12 runs for 169 metres. And a try, or two tries for that matter. So,
0: well, somehow he's only got 59 Supercoach points. So, I mean, if the Cowboys aren't going to win, you at least need Marky Mark to get 100. The bloke I'm playing as Perdue, which hasn't gone super well so far. Towards the halfway line, the Chooks at the footy. Toya gets us back underway. Good line speed on that occasion from Cohen Hess. Met Spencer Lenu. That was a good collision, in fact. Shot that up here. Those are two hombres I would not want to run into ever. There is no amount of money, in fact. I don't know what would be worse. Cohen House is built like a fridge. Lenu's just terrified. Walker shows, goes, and will be tackled 30 metres out from the Cowboys' line. Third tackle. Roosters on the march again. Daly Cherry Evans scoots. He picks up 7 metres and he'll play the ball just outside the 20. Inside the RGM maintenance red zone goes Sam Walker. Cody Ramsey, beautiful cutout ball to Lau. Cowboys defender falls over, gets up, comes again. That's Braden Burns. To Lau gets rid of him, gets rid of Hess. Hess is not well. To Lau gets rid of about three more, drops the footy over the line. Drinkwater picks it up. That saves some embarrassment for the Cowboys, but Ray, Cohen Hess came reeling out of that effort.
1: Yeah, it looked as though he got his head caught in the wrong way. He's still struggling at the moment. It took him a few minutes. He's being attended to by the physio right now as Braden Burns takes the run. We'll just keep an eye on him. Felt he might be able to give us a bit of an update a little bit later. But the Cowboys, in patches, they're showing great scramble defence, but then they're missing too many tackles. The Roosters, they are just everywhere at the moment. They're fighting as a good inside ball to Jackson Purdue. He's in open space now. Finds Tom Chester. And Tom Chester will scoot away. And he will give the Cowboys fans a little glimmer of hope as he crosses the line and scores a try.
0: Well, I just mentioned Jackson Purdue and Supercoach. He's just helped out the other bloke. But a lovely bit of work in really sort of broken nothing play. Found a hole in the Roosters' defence. And you mentioned Tom Chester. That's 5 tries in his last 6 home games. And the Roosters lead the Cowboys after North Queensland's 2nd try in this game. 52 points to 10 with a kick to come.
1: And the North Queensland Cowboys playing a bit of ad-lib footy there. A bit of a hand grenade offload by, I think it may have been Thomas McKayley, and it lands into the hands of Sonny Luke. And something that the Cowboys have done a lot over the past 3 weeks is they drift across the field and they drop a player back under, just challenging the inside defenders of the opposition. And that's what Sonny Luke does. He comes across, he shifts across, he drops under Jackson Purdue. Purdue finds a bit of space and he just bursts through that space and links back on the outside to Tom Chester, who's had an outstanding season so far as Scott Drinkwater comes in for the kick.
0: He'll make no mistake, just to the right side of the stick. So after the Seaview Hotel try, no mistake, a Queensland Country Bank conversion to Scotty Drinkwater, 52-12. The Chooks are up, 25 minutes to go in the second half. Tropical Waste Services on the sideline, Kyle Felton.
2: Yeah, there's ominous signs already, which is great to see. Tommy Chester's looking for another job, apparently. I read in the paper, and if he keeps doing that, he's going to get his name out there a bit more. Just looking on the side of here, Braden Burns has got a little bit of head tape. Must have popped a stray elbow or something leading up into the Roosters top one at their end.
1: Yeah, just on that head knock, I think it was when Tommy Talau,
3: Just was a good run.
1: He left Cohen Hess in his wake, and I think he may have clipped Braden Burns as well. As you hear Ashley Klein give a penalty in the background, one of the things I love to see is Thomas McKayley from the back fence in full flight. It's a frightening thing to watch, but I love standing and sitting up here and watching it, Elliot.
0: Well, 3 Roosters forwards went after him. 2 of them led with shoulder charges, and he was still standing. That's what led to the penalty as well. So Cowboys start this set with good field position. And showing a little bit of pride in this second half. McIntyre, freshly on the field, marches towards the halfway line. This will be the 2nd tackle. Next few for the Cowboys. Titans, Eels, bye. And then Tigers Raiders to finish. Tigers Raiders, both games here, Queensland Country Bank Stadium. So there are no easy games in the NRL, but it's not a bad draw. Laybutt is taken on the 4th tackle. They're 35 metres out from the Roosters line. Cohen Hess gets the ball from Drinkwater, flicks an offload it back to Scott. And Drinky plays the ball on the last. 25 metres from home. Purdue wanted it. He's disappointed. It ended up in Clifford's arms. They go left. He goes high to the air. Nwanga needs to Waze leaps. Knocks it backwards. Play on. And surrender tackle. This might be a penalty, Roosters. No. Cherry Evans. Well, you know, the stupid thing about that rule, Cherry Evans held the ball in front of the try line as the Roosters get dragged backwards here. And because he held it a metre in front and the held call was there, it was play on. If he just rolled back in the in-goal, it would have been a Roosters penalty. Knock on Bradley. Good contact. Straight to the left wing. Talai. No. It was a good thought to spread straight away, but the Cowboys still have the footy. Full set on the line now. Terrible pass out of dummy half. Clifford does enough to keep it up. Purdue, an early spread here. Drinkwater. Drinkwater holds the footy. Right call. They're going a bit sideways. Burns to dummy half. 10 metres from the line, Purdue gets poor service again. Jesus.
3: Two bad passes to the halves.
0: Purdue barks orders.
3: Sonny Luke, kind of better service on this occasion. Cohen Hess back into the middle.
0: And he'll play the ball. No shots fired in this set yet from the Cowboys. Third tackle, line set to the left. Purdue plays flat to McKaylee. And Tom plays the ball a metre from the line. Now they're open to the right. Luke, grub up through the line. Lots of chases. Gone backwards on the Roosters. Play on Cody Ramsey. Well, no one chases him. He gets out of the in goal. Hints of a shepherd. With all of that, Asti Kine's going to send it upstairs. What's happened there, Ray Thompson?
1: Yeah. While we unpack this, in back play, Thomas McKaylee has been reeling with a shoulder issue. But it was a lovely little kick there from Sonny Luke. You can hear the bunker there. Kick chases are onside. Kick came from dummy half. It's got drink water. It's Fichetti. So it looks as though Scott Drinkwater's got his hands around Fichetti. Fichetti grounds it there. Is that a ground? Does he ground it there? Or does the ball bounce? That's what they're going to have to look at here. Does Fichetti...
4: Scott Drinkwater has put his right arm over the Roosters player and denied the opportunity.
0: In a close game, that's conjecture. Because Scott Drinkwater is reaching over Fichetti to try and make an effort to get to the football. There is no point. He's not tackling the man. He's making an effort to get over the top of him to try and ground the footy.
3: I
0: don't understand that. I don't understand a lot of tonight. 52-12, the Roosters lead on the townsville.northqueensland.com.au scoreboard. Drinky asking the question of Ashley Klein. It'll be Chook's ball, and we have a moment. Back to the sideline with you, Cole Fell.
2: You're right, Ray. Tommy McKaylee has been holding a shoulder injury. It was the lead-up to that set as well. I noticed it after one of the runs he had earlier. His right shoulder, by the looks of it, it's just like a stinger or a burner when you get pins and needles down your right arm. You'd know all about that, wouldn't you, Ray?
1: Yeah, definitely do.
0: I get them, I didn't even play.
1: Yeah.
0: I sleep funny.
1: The scary thing is now, that's what I do. I sleep on it wrong and it goes numb again.
0: Ray texts me on a Monday morning. He's like, what's hurting today? Calf. Glutes. Roosters at the footy over the halfway line. Watson, lovely ball, but well read. Fichetti. He doesn't do anything in half measures. He was hammering onto that football. 40 metres out. The Roosters, Radley, good ball play out to Nat Butcher. Wrapped up well from Manai. He's had no opportunities at the footy tonight, Meyer. Dummy half, Robson. Cherry Evans is just going to bring it's Bobby Toyer back underneath. 25 metres out, the Roosters on the last. Cherry Evans will kick. A Rooster taken off the ball. Play on for now. Leaping, taken well, drink water. And it will be play on. Nwanganito Arce may have earned his side a penalty there, but thank God the ball stays in play. Towards the 20-metre line, the Cowboys go. Luke's at dummy half. Raiden Burns knocks on. Good contact. He's Fichetti. We're going to paint a picture in a moment. It's not a pretty one. For now, stay with the play. Savala. He'll be tackled 25 metres out. Fichetti forced a knock on from Burns and then threw him aside like he was a toy he didn't want to play with anymore. That was ferocious.
1: That was.
0: Yuck. God, you wish he had a Fichetti. Robson, dummy half, juggled by Radley, holds onto the footy. He's 8 metres out from the Cowboys' line. Third tackle, Roosters, options left and right. They're centre field through Robson. Cherry Evans, stutter set, gets a ball to Cody Ramsey. Good footwork from Cody. Eventually taken to the ground by Laybutt and Clifford. That's the fourth. Slow play the ball. They're coming to this left now. Cherry Evans through Radley. Radley out the back to Walker. It hits the deck. Picked up by Savala. There's a couple of players on the ground from either side. Play on the call. Savala will play it. That's the last. 15 metres out from the line. They've lost metres here. Walker. Cherry Evans. Ramsey. Knocked on from a Cowboy six again.
2: Double knocker.
0: First one, Cowboys. Rooster second. Will be a Cowboys ball. With any luck, we won't have a captain's challenge for the remainder of this game. 19 minutes remain. 52-12. The Roosters over the Cowboys.
1: Yeah, that error count for the Cowboys continues to climb. And it was a bit unfortunate there because Murray Talangi tried to break the pass down or tried to bat the ball down, because if Mark Nwangetuase had it in his hand, it could have been another 4 points for the Roosters. He had to get in that passing channel, did Murray. and he caught himself in no man's land, but he was able just to get a touch. The Roosters pack the scrum. They come out with Reece Robson and short to Rob Toya. And he improves the position under the post. And Sydney Roosters are having a field day out there. That was a training run.
0: Bob Toya untouched. Wasn't a spread. He just ran that courage line at an angle. And he gets his first of the night. That's four in his last five. Nine tackle breaks last week against the Knights. And he'll score right under six. 56-12. The Roosters over the Cowboys. 18 minutes to go on this one.
1: Yeah, sustained pressure again. It's just that possession is still heavily dominated towards the Sydney Roosters in this second half. Still 63% of the possession has been dominated by them. They're dominating field position, and the Cowboys have had very, very little opportunity, very little ball to have any sort of response. They've shown some fight in this second half, but the Roosters have just had their way with the North Queensland Cowboys tonight.
0: Sam Walker will move in right front, so no mistake from him. 58-12. Roosters over the Cowboys, 17 and a half minutes remain for Tropical Waste Services. I don't think we've ever gone to a sideline eye more in our life in one game. Kyle Feltz.
2: I don't know if that's a good thing or a bad thing, Elliot.
0: No, it's a good thing if the team's winning by lots. If the team's losing by lots, nada.
2: Yeah, it's not a good thing. I just really want to emphasise the Cowboys need to up the effort areas. Like that try there, Jake Clifford took an easy option of just staying on the man there. He could have moved out further and trusted Jeremiah Nanai to get out of the scrum like they do. They would have practiced it many times. They would have seen that play in the week leading up to this. And unfortunately, when push comes to shove, the effort wasn't there to get out there.
0: Felty, how hard is it? Genuine question, having never played at any kind of high level. How hard is it to do that, though, when the result of the game is long gone? I can imagine those little, you know, 1-3 percenters are bloody tough to maintain if you're losing by a lot.
2: They're not that tough, to be honest. Ray would know about it. They're ingrained in you as a young kid. You don't want to let your teammate down. That's next year. And if you're doing that, you're taking an easy option and a soft option. But in a game like this, you need to put those little effort areas so the scoreboard doesn't make it any more embarrassing as it's going to be.
1: And I think Todd asked the players that if they wanted to continue to embarrass themselves or if they wanted to bite down. They've shown glimpses of biting down. But for large parts, the lack of confidence and you ask around Trent Robertson around his messaging. It's about keeping those standards high, and the Cowboys, they can still, it's a decision to make those standards. The ball goes wide from Walker to Tommy Talau. The Cowboys scramble defence. They meet him there. It's fifth and last now. Zabala to Sam Walker.
0: 25 metres out from the Cowboys line. Walker's going to go to the air. Chance to leap. Drinkwater does well on this occasion. Takes it on the full. 58 points to 12, the Roosters over your Cowboys. Well, it's a special day for a number of reasons. We mentioned Indigenous round, an Indigenous jersey for the Cowboys available via the website. Also, brighter day with our friends at brighterlives.org.au helping regional cancer patients get the treatment they need close to home. Give where you live at brighterlives.org.au. Every single donation makes a difference. For example, if someone is suffering in somewhere like Townsville and is constantly having to go to Brisbane for treatment, the hope is they can alleviate that and get a lot of that treatment close to home and stay with their family and friends. Last tackle, Cowboys. Inside their own 40, Clifford has hoisted the biggest torpedo bomb of his career. Well taken by Cody Ramsey. He wasn't under pressure, but geez, that ball hung up there. And gets the ball away. Still going. Jesus, a soft attempt to tackle from the Cowboys. Talau brushes one. Connor Watson's getting a breather. We'll go to Felty in a moment. Another change for the Chooks. No scrubs in that team. Oh, no scrub in any team in the NRL, but their bench, most of them are international players, origin players. As Cherry Evans will get into dummy half. Two passes wide to Radley. Nafahu White picks up 15, almost 20 metres. He is a unit, this big prop. Great footballer, Robson. An opportunity to get an offload away. I think a rooster was held off the footy. For Keddie it was, yep. The offload was going to him from Robson. He was a chance of getting himself away as well.
1: He's been busy tonight, Reece Robson.
0: He's had a great game.
1: He was my grilled player to watch, and I'm disappointed.
0: Yeah, can you pick a... know, a bench player.
1: Would love to have given the commentator's curse, but to be fair, he's had a hand at everything.
0: Yeah.
1: He's good service out of dummy half. He's had 7 runs for 91 metres. I think that's a season high for him. And 20 tackles. To be fair, hasn't had to make too many. As White now takes a tackle. He's about 15 metres from the Cowboys try line.
3: Robson to dummy half. Sam Walker just gets early ball on to Nat Butcher.
5: Stand now, you drop.
3: Robson's service out of dummy half tonight. Immaculate. Walker short to Radley. Radley's inches away from the line. Good effort in defence from the Cowboys on that occasion. Lukey it was that stopped him. Robson's going to keep coming left. Walker thinks nope. Let's go back to the right. Ramsey looking to open things up. Jeez, he's fast on his feet. Is Cody. Eventually wrestled the ground. This will be the 4th tackle for the Chooks. 9 metres away. Robson, Walker, beautiful little grab it through. It was tapped from a Cowboys defender backwards, eventually grounded by Sam McIntyre in goal. Be a line dropout, North Queensland. 13 and a half minutes to go. Roosters up 58-12. If you're just joining us, Sam Walker has had the ball on a string. Roose Robson has starred against his former side. And James Tedesco given the early mark in this one for the Roosters as well. Cody Ramsey's at fullback. You would think Drinkwater goes to the air here. Short.
1: He's taking his time.
3: He certainly is. Well, he's found decent distance on it. It's gone exactly 10 metres, maybe 11. Unfortunately, taken beautifully by the Roosters. And Talau, who I think's had his best game in first grade for a long while. Plays the ball. The left winger replacing Daniel Tupou. Savala with the second run for the Chooks in this set. Nefahu White will have the third. He was dumped underneath by Walker. So hard to bring to ground, and they won't. He's held standing. A metre from the line. Robson's looking right, heading that way through Walker. Just holds up play, gets it to Terry Evans. Ramsey, beautiful little harbour bridge. Nwangani Tuase wants a hat-trick. Surely not from there. Yes, from there. What a freak this bloke is. I think there were 4-5 Cowboys that had an effort on him there. And this is not a knock on them. This is the strength of Marky Mark. I don't know how he manipulated his body. It's like when Ray Thompson and I play Twister on a Saturday night after a couple. You just find a way. Red foot green. 62-12, the Roosters lead. 12 minutes to go on this one.
1: The shift from the Roosters was good, and the Cowboys defense, they compressed and they started to jam. They wanted to cut off that pass. They wanted to try and herd the Roosters back in, but Ramsey, he evaded the tackle of the Cowboys defender and just floats it over the pass, as you mentioned, Elliot, and he found Marky Mark, who he had a fair bit of work to do. He beat Clifford, 4 other Cowboys defenders come over to try and make the tackle, and he works his way down to score that try. As you mentioned, 3rd try for tonight. That's 218 run metres, and as all good wingers, just 3 tackles.
3: Kyle Felt will have his right of reply in just a moment. 3 tries tonight means he's the 8th player in Premiership history to score 40 tries in under 40 games. Marky Mark, 8th player in Premiership history to do it. Cody Ramsey, respect. He's got the mouth guard on the left ear, and he's just struck the ball from the right touchline, the wrong side for a right footer, and slotted it. So Sam Walker's given up kicking for the night. He's scored 1,000 points. 64-12, the Roosters over the Cowboys. 11 minutes to go for Tropical Waste. 3 tries, 3 tackles. That's what wingers do, is the comment of Ray Thompson. Kyle Felt, thoughts?
2: And I think he has topped the tackle counts for the Roosters as well.
3: They had to do a lot, haven't they, Felty?
2: No, definitely not. But he's earning his money out there. Like all good wingers do, they carry in yardage and finish the easy tries, and that was pretty easy, if you ask me.
3: I'm putting you on the spot, and you can take a moment if you need it. Felty, your favourite 3 wingers to watch of all time, and is Marky Mark on the list?
2: Nah, he's not on the list, unfortunately.
3: Who have you got?
2: I've been lucky enough to watch Lottie Dakiri.
3: He's in there.
2: Matty Singh.
3: Okay.
2: And I am going to throw one out there. It's a bit of a dark horse, but Murray Tallon.
3: Right. Oh, so yeah. Muzz at the peak of his powers is in your top 3 wingers to watch.
2: Yeah. He's. It's close third. I obviously played with Wendell, but I've never got to see him in his prime, so Muzz is right up there. So Muzz or Wendell.
3: You saw the Wendell when he came back to the Dragons and had
2: Yeah, that's why I didn't make the top three.
3: What a winger. Part of the Triple M family for a long time. Because Wendell, Jack, hope you're doing well, brother. Sending you a lot of love. On the 30-metre line, the Cowboys now. Lottie Tekeri, that's a good call.
6: That is a good
3: one. What a player he was. Sam Walker, long cutout ball again. Titilao over the halfway line. And Chester does a good job on him, one-on-one. When he was, like, I think that 99, 2000, 2001 period at Brisbane with him on one wing and Wendell on the other, that was not fair. That was not fair. Given they had Webke, Talis, Lockyer, whoever.
6: Unbelievable.
3: You know, I'll just skip out of the wing for a break. No, you won't. Roosters go to the air. They're 10 metres away from the Cowboys line. Knock back, Cowboys. Six more Roosters. Knocked on eventually, Roosters. Well, someone's knocked it on. Roosters knock on. No challenge. Terry Evans wants a challenge.
6: Don't do it.
3: Terry Evans, for all the great things you've done for rugby league, that's a sin. That's an act of terror on the game of NRL with 9.5 minutes to go and a 64-12 blowout.
6: Daly, the 37-year-old.
3: Oh, dear.
6: The second oldest Roosters player ever.
3: Who's number one? I'm putting you on the spot.
6: Who is number one?
3: Have a Google, off, come back to me.
6: Yeah, off memory. Sandy Pierce.
3: All your favourite Sandy Pierce
6: as the ball comes down.
3: No, don't go. No one cares about the replay at this point.
4: You can see Victor Rugby and the free.
3: When did Sandy Pierce play? This is not a good one for you. Right. For those that aren't aware, Ray Thompson has a cheat sheet he brings to work every week, which is impressive. He does his prep. He never used to, but we gave him a whack in the off-season. Here he is. Sometimes it catches him out.
6: It does. It does.
3: Who's getting the footy?
6: I think Rob Toyer touches it there, surely. Hey, stop calling me Shirley. The ball comes down.
3: Just laugh at your own.
6: I think it touches Murray, actually.
4: The ball is not backwards by Murray.
6: Yes.
3: And then? This is also...
6: Well, on the Triple M replay, the ball comes down backwards off Murray.
3: Siwa Wong.
4: Takes possession.
6: Wong gets it. Yeah, he throws it over. This is where the knock-on is. Mark Nwangani Tuwase touches it, and then Rob gets it.
3: So it'd be Cowboys footy. I'm glad this is the longest captain's challenge we've ever seen.
4: Right hand.
6: Yep. Yep. That's a penalty then.
4: Robert takes possession. In an offside. He's in front of Mark. Penalty. This is offside. The captain's challenge is successful.
3: That was the best 2 minutes of my life.
6: Hang on. Did Daly challenge this?
3: Yes.
6: And now it's a penalty against him.
3: Yes.
6: Challenge was successful though.
3: Because it was a different rule.
6: Yeah.
3: I got a headache. Tropic Away Services, Kyle Phelps.
2: Stick to the wingers doing the challenges after that, Daly. Come on, mate. Jeez Louise. That is horrendous. Call the Cowboys.
3: Call the Cowboys. Look at the footy back. 64-12. One of those nights. We've still had fun. Thanks for joining us. Cowboys core team. Elliot Lovejoy, Ray Thompson, Kyle Feltz. 64 points to 12. The Roosters over the Chooks on the TownsvilleNorthQueensland.com.au website. 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Tap and go off the penalty. Tom McKayley in open space. Oh, I love football again. He picks up 15 metres. He's 40 metres out from the Roosters line. I tell you what, I'd take a McKayley try.
6: I would. I was
3: that'd
6: just thinking
3: make me
6: that.
3: Happy.
6: Yes, longest try-scoring drought. NRL history.
3: Well, he's got the ball again, but he's ball playing. Clifford gets a good one away to Nanai. Nanai's got support. Drinkwater knocks it on. Roosters away up the other end. Cody Ranty will be quick enough. He beats one over the halfway line. Lukey's coming. Pelham Lukey from a long way out. He slides past him. Ramsey gives the ball back to Sam Walker. Walker off his left foot. His right. He gets a hat trick. Well, Pelham Lukey deserves better there because that's an unbelievable chase. From the other side of the field, he got the fullback, slipped over. Sam Walker's got a hat trick. I'll work out his points tally in just a moment. 68-12. Chooks extend the lead. It's all happening at Queensland Country Bank Stadium.
6: And just looking at Sam Walker now, I think those two milkshakes this morning, Elliot, have
3: we
6: come back.
3: We caught him at Tide Cafe, didn't we? He had a vanilla and a strawberry, and he's still played like this.
6: And the transition from Ramsey, it would have been...
1: As you said, the kick chase or the chase back there from Helam Lukey deserved much better than the result of a try for the North Queensland Cowboys. But Ramsey, he's been so nimble on his feet. He steps twice. He links up with Sam Walker. And I reckon he got to about the 10-metre line, did Sam Walker, and then was on the treadmill. Tommy Chester was coming in hard, but couldn't get him. And the North Queensland Cowboys, well, it just hasn't been their night tonight, has it? The Roosters, right from the onset, they have just dominated. They've played clinical rugby league, and at times it's been much of a training session for them. They're playing with that much confidence. They are genuine contenders here.
0: Oh, yeah. But, I mean, more than contenders, they are equal favourites, surely, with a Penrith and maybe one or two others. Walker converts. Oh, I got him for 32 points in the game after that, a hat-trick and a million goals. I thought he might be a chance of a record, then I forgot how long the Roosters have been around. Most points in a match by a Roosters player, D. Brown, back in 1935. Guess how many?
6: Most points in a game.
0: Yeah. I'll give you an example. Cronulla just broke theirs the other day. Nico Hines had 30, I think it was, or 32. That broke a record that had stood for a long time. What's the Roosters? D. Brown, 1935.
6: 38.
0: 45.
6: Wow.
0: 45 points in a game. That's disgusting. V. Canterbury. Oh, there's a good win. No one likes the Dogs. D. Brown did it twice. 45 points once, then he did 38 in another.
3: That's crazy.
6: That's...
0: obviously, and they were both in 1935. Canterbury sucked in 1935. Wow.
5: Stand now.
6: Was it both against...
0: both against Canterbury. One in round 6, one in round 15. D. Brown. You're talking about Sandy Pearce, the oldest player for the Roosters. His peak was during the 1920s. 1921 was his last game.
6: Yeah.
2: Rugby league, so...
6: I thought I'd read that somewhere.
2: I thought I'd read it.
0: Chooks in the footy over their own 30-metre line. 6 minutes to go. I want to make an executive decision on the behalf of the Cowboys call team in just a moment, but I'll get Felty in on that too because we are one team, one dream. It's an important decision that regards our post-show. Cherry Evans inside the 40 kicks a flat spiral torp. But you shouldn't be able to do that humanly. It's a beautiful kick. Taulagi got to it on the floor though. How do we all feel? Let's bring in Kyle Felt as well. I'm thinking tonight potentially no post-game interviews.
7: I reckon that's a great decision, Elliot, as Jake Clifford makes the breakdown.
0: Here we go. Felty in a bit of room. He's got support inside him and eventually taken the ground.
1: Ethan King, former Rooster as well, and a penalty.
0: This would be a sit.
1: Oh, no.
0: I thought it was because they were laying too long in front of him.
6: Did he didn't play the ball properly or...?
0: I think he had players in front of him that were getting involved. It's a confusing marker rule regardless. The Chooks scramble, ridiculous, even leading 70 points to 12 in this one. So we see the replay. It was a good bit of work from Clifford, found space. Ethan King, you mentioned he is a former Chook. He's got to be doing this. Kid, I like him. And then plays the footy. And what I do respect is... they didn't have a captain's challenge, the Cowboys. The ball goes all the way up the other end where the marker was in front of play and it confused everyone. Not marker, I should say. There was a Cowboys player in front of the play that got involved. Now Sam Walker's saying he's... I thought they were going to go for two. Surely not. They're 25 metres out from the Cowboys' line, so possession quite literally flips to the other end. I have been trying to avoid the bad record books. Cowboys' worst ever loss... 62 points. We have lost by 62 three times, most recently against the Tigers many years ago, I'm told. Not that one from a few years ago. 62 points. So they trail by 58 at the moment. Sam Walker gets all the way to Sabala, and they now trail by 62 points. Hugo score. Why did I bring that? That stat helps no one. 74-12. Roosters will give the Cowboys potentially their worst ever defeat if they convert this try. You see the replay. It was Robson from dummy half to Sam Walker.
3: again on Supercoach, if you got him tonight, wowee. And he just summed up things very well. The double pump, Savala picks up a double. 74 to 12,
6: right? Yeah, I think they're going to look at an obstruction here, Elliot, where Jackson Perdue, whether that's a decision by Jackson Perdue. Fichetti runs on the outside line of Jackson, so there's a bit of acting there by Jackson as well. He does go into him, but we've seen that pull back, so.
0: Well, the Cowboys were confident they were getting the footy, so much so they stole it. They were ready to kick for a penalty. The try's now been confirmed.
6: It has been confirmed.
3: Yep.
6: Yeah.
0: So Sam Walker will kick for his 34th point of this game and would take the Roosters to 76. Three minutes still remaining in this one. Getting lots of messages through on our Facebook page. How many points on Supercoach is Sam Walker up to now? I'll tell you in just a moment. 157. Assuming that's pretty good.
6: That goes all right. They show that replay. Sam Walker, he's got lovely touch, not only on the boot, but the way he digs into the line, and he has a subtle touch with his hands, which is remarkable that he can go a short ball, but he can also fire it long, 20, 25 metres, and hit the wingers on the chest as well. He's a remarkable player. Rumour has it that he's about to ink a long-term deal at the Roosters, Elliot.
0: Yeah, interesting his future, isn't it? Obviously, his dad, Ben, was at the Broncos, the Northern Eagles as well. He was a heavily underrated player. I watched him a lot going up.
6: Yeah.
0: He was a very handy footballer. Sam is a class above most. Moves in, 6 metres in from the left touchline. He has his 34th point of this one. Still not catching up with D. Brown, who had 45 for the Roosters in 1935. 76 to 12, the Chooks over the Cowboys. 2.5 to go. Tropical Waste Services back down to the sideline. Kyle Felt.
7: Yeah, just down here on the sideline, I'm at eye level with a lot of the Cowboys' boots, and they are probably the only ominous thing about this team at the moment, as they are looking very flash. I'm going to say that the young Cowboy House kids have decided to paint the boots for this Indigenous round to match their jerseys, and there are some quite nice ones. Looking at Jackson Perdue's here, they are very nice.
6: Yeah, actually, that's a really good point, Felty, that for Indigenous round, we've obviously got the jerseys, but also the boots that the players have worn have been designed by some of those artists at the NRL Cowboys House, and some of them are fantastic.
0: They look really cool.
6: And they'll also be up for auction.
0: They'll be auctioned off?
6: Yeah, on the Cowboys Community Foundation. Just jump on the website. They'll be signed, and the boot design and its story will all be attached and go alongside with that. So, yeah, as Feldy said, there are some positives in terms of the boots community-wise.
0: Indigenous round is bloody special.
6: Very important.
0: Cowboys always do that very well from a club perspective. The Roosters searching for more points. Walker's going to grubber on the halfway line. He should regather. No, he toes ahead. Oh, this will be a magical Roosters try. Cody Ramsey. Wow. I've never seen 80. The NRL era, I'm sure it's happened, but the Roosters have done it. 80 points to 12. They've matched a point a minute, and they'll go over it. The kick's right next to the sticks.
6: Some classy play there by that man, Sam Walker. We just mentioned that the Roosters are looking to extend his stay in the eastern suburbs of Sydney. A wonderful little grubber kick there, and he's got such wonderful touch. And he grubbers it ahead. Scott Drinkwater is coming along for the ride. They're sort of both competing for the ball. And rather than regather it and try and beat him with his feet, Sam Walker just decides to just chip it over
0: it
6: the top off the ground.
0: Amazing.
6: And Cody Ramsey, well, there's no surprise. He's everywhere since he's been on the field. And he swoops on that one. And it's a well-deserved cry for Cody Ramsey. Cody Ramsey.
0: So this is officially the highest score ever in the NRL era. So 74 has been achieved three times. The Cowboys actually did it to the Tigers in 2023, but 80 points is the highest ever in the NRL. Fortunately for the Cowboys, they are on the wrong end of it tonight. Walker brilliance once more. The kick will be just next to the sticks too, so they'll extend it to 82. I'm willing to make a prediction 82 doesn't get beaten in our lifetime.
6: Tough night to be a North Queensland Cowboy.
0: The halftime sandwiches we had were good.
6: Hey, a big shout out to Beck McCarter and Smithy for the drinks.
0: Good work for the Cowboys.
6: Yeah. For the drinks and the food.
0: Yeah. Shout out to the Cowboys fans that have stuck around too.
6: Yeah.
0: One of those, I can't say I've ever been lost for words, but this is...
6: Yeah.
0: One of those nights, you go back to the drawing board, they'll do film, they'll have an honesty session, and you go again. All you can do is go again. The Cowboys will do that Thursday night. They take on the Titans. We're going to have that game right here for you on Triple M and the Listener app as well. On the Gold Coast is that game full time. I mean, we've got a second left on the clock, so they're going to make them kick off. Oh, Ashley, this is where you just let the clock wind down. There the Hooter goes. That will be full time, 80 points to 12. The Roosters into the record books. It is the biggest score ever in the NRL era. My name is Elliot Lodge, Ray Thompson, Kyle Felt. What we will do is take a really short break, come back, unpack a little bit of this one, and then we all move on with the rest of our lives. It's football, baby. These things happen. We'll come back after this on Triple M.
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0: Elliot Lovejoy, Ray Thompson, and Kyle Felt with you. Look, they go again come Thursday night. What I am interested, Ray, what would the... We can only assume, but what would this week now look like for North Queensland? You've been, and I won't mince my words, you've been embarrassed at home. The players would be feeling it. They would feel awful for the whole region. What does tomorrow look like in the lead up to Thursday against the Gold Coast?
1: I wouldn't be surprised, and Felty, I'd like to get your thoughts as well. I wouldn't be surprised if they addressed what they had to address tonight.
0: Yep.
1: It's an extended sort of discussion.
0: So they might have an honesty session after this.
1: An extended discussion here tonight, or potentially tomorrow morning, and then don't even worry about film. Don't do video. Just get on with the week. Get on with your prep. Start Monday. Well, actually, their prep will obviously start Sunday, and just work into the week and find that confidence, find that enjoyment, because that right there, right now, it's not enjoyable. It's a lonely place. It's a dark place, and it's nowhere that you want to be, Felty. What do you reckon?
2: Yeah, it definitely is lonely and dark, and just by looking at the boys on the field at the moment, they look depleted, to be honest, like emotionally and mentally, physically. A short turnaround is obviously hard enough as it is, but to come and get a score like that put on you, you're correct. They will address this tonight, and they will put it to bed. I don't think there's anything positive out of the game they can take. Probably the only positive they can do is just get in the sheds, let Todd talk, and then attack it on Sunday and really trying to mend and give the community and the North Queensland community a little bit more to cheer about. And yeah, at the end of the day, there's nothing to look at and just move on.
1: And you know yourself, Felty, it's one thing for the coaching staff to have their words and that sort of stuff, but who are the leaders in the group that are going to... Because as you know, the onus is on the players. Who's the leader in that group that is going to have to, you know, really stand up and not just talk their way out of it, but lead their way out of it?
2: Yeah, that's the biggest thing. They have a young leadership group at the moment, and I think the one that really needs to stand up and talk, which doesn't really talk, he leads by a lot of actions, that's Jason Tamalolo. He's someone that needs to really stand up, and everyone listens. When he talks, everyone listens, and then I'm pretty sure Scott Drinkwater will jump on the back of that, and he'll have a lot to say, no doubt. He always talks. He can talk underwater, the kid, so I'm going to say he'll have a few choice words to say about the effort and the attitude, and I'm really looking forward to seeing how they bounce back.
0: That's what it is all about. Still plenty to play for the Cowboys, fighting for a spot in the top eight, Titans, next Thursday. Just quickly, before we take a peek at the rest of round 22, our 3-2-1s tonight, no doubt, all going to be Roosters, 82-12. They've won this game. Ray Thompson, to you first.
1: Yeah, so I'm going to go by 1 point for Keddy in the back row.
0: Jeez, he was good, wasn't he?
1: Yeah, he was outstanding. My 2 points, Noonga and Tuase. My man of the match has to go to Sam Walker.
0: Kyle Felt?
2: I'm going to go Reece Robson as a winner. Then I'm going to throw in Marky Mark for number two, because he's a winger and he played outstanding. And then yes. I'm going to give the 3 points and my man of the match to young Sammy Walker. He had the ball on a string with his foot and his hand.
0: Certainly did. Well, Sam Walker, unanimous, is your triple MVP tonight. Gents, let's look at the rest of this round, then we'll have to get out of here. Ray, to you first tomorrow night. We'll hear this game on Triple M, the listener app, as well. At Wollongong, the Dolphins have had a couple of wobbles. Where do you see them against the Dragons tomorrow night?
1: Yeah, I think they get the job done against the Dragons. As you said, they have had a couple of wobbles, and none more so than a few weeks ago against the Cronulla Sharks, 66-0. But Hamiso Tabuai-Fido, Nikurima, and I love the bench, which
0: Junkyard Dog.
1: Yeah, the Junkyard Dog, Kurt Donoghue. He is one of my favourite players to watch.
0: You and me both. All right, Dolphins, get that done. Felty, the Storm and the Dogs, fascinating. Amy Park in Melbourne. Mathematically, the Storm can still creep in the eight, and the Dogs are starting to find a bit of form after beating the Warriors.
2: Yeah, well, the Dogs are favourite for this game, but I'm back in the Storm here. They're hard to beat in Melbourne. I know plenty of times I've been down there, and Ray will probably vouch for me as well. Going to Melbourne's a tough ask.
1: Yeah.
2: It's for some reason, they always grow an extra leg down there, and I'll be sure to keep a close eye on that. I'm really liking the probably probably Nick Meaney. I reckon he's someone that's going to have to play really big minutes. Like, he's obviously going to play big minutes, but he's going to have to put in a good performance.
0: Off to the Perth Bears next.

0: Here, Mr. Meaney. This will almost be a home game for the Warriors. They have that many New Zealand fans there. On the Gold Coast, Saturday, Ray, 3 p.m, Titans and the Wars.
1: Yeah, I like what the Titans are doing at the moment, but I think the Warriors have too much on the line. They're coming off the back of a team you mentioned earlier, the Bulldogs, who are starting to find form. 18-6 they lost against the Bulldogs last week, so I'm tipping them to bounce back.
0: In Mudgee, this would be a good one. Panthers and Raiders. Canberra starting to hit their straps. Can they beat Penrith in country New South Wales, Kyle?
2: I'm going to say yes, they can. Looked at the team over the last couple of days when they come out, and I like the Canberra back five, to be honest. They got a good backs there.
3: Good
2: looking
3: speed.
2: At there. Penrith are missing Dylan Edwards, so I'm looking at KO Weeks here. He's someone that can really light a game on fire. And then in the centres, you've got Matthew Timoko. He's someone that's, I guess, very agile on that. And then on the other wing, you have Xavier Savage that has some speed to burn.
0: All right, taking the Raiders in an upset. Broncos Knights. Broncos can't make the finals anymore. Newcastle plenty to play for. Brisbane are favourites at Suncorp, right?
1: Yeah, and I think for that reason, Newcastle plenty to play for. Kalen Ponga back. Mm-hmm. I like Fletcher Sharp at 5'8". I think it's a big loss. Dylan Brown is out, but I like Fletcher Sharp at 5'8". And I still think they've got plenty of strike across their ball. The big Greg Marju, Dominic Young. But I think for me, the big in, KP.
0: Outside of the Chooks, obviously, the Sharks, the form team of this competition, they take on the Rabbits in Sydney Sunday afternoon. Can they win the comp, the Sharks, Kyle, and will they win this game?
2: They'll definitely win this game. I'm not going to say the comp. They don't really have a good track record getting into the finals and getting past the last hurdle, but I'm going to say this week the Sharks by a pretty good score.
0: And let's hit you with the Who Cares Cup to finish, baby. Ray Thompson, Combank Stadium, 4 p.m. Sunday afternoon. Dewey's in, Dewey's out, Dewey's in. People are vaping. No, they're not at training. What's going on? The Tigers and the Eels.
1: What's doing?
0: Well, that's not bad for
1: me. It's a soap opera, isn't it?
3: I'm going to the Tigers in an upset. Yeah.
1: I was going to say, I'm going West Tigers.
3: Let's roll with the Tigers.
1: For the simple fact that they'll just go out there and play footy.
3: They do.
1: They'll have a vape after it and it's all good.
0: Benji clarifying that did not happen in the Tigers training facilities this week. All right, boys, look, one of those nights, we watch it, we go again. On Thursday next week, the Titans, the Cowboys opponent on the Gold Coast. Unfortunately tonight, 82, the Roosters, your Cowboys, 12. My name's Elliot Lovejoy, appreciate your company. Kyle Felton, as always, mate, you're a star, appreciate your time.
2: Thank you very much, and plenty of airtime tonight.
0: Yeah, you earned your paycheck, you did well tonight. Ray Thompson, a pleasure, let's go home.
1: Always a pleasure, Elliot Lovejoy.
0: Have a wonderful night, stay safe. The Cowboys Core team, we'll see you next week on Triple M.

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14: So they rode. They'll have to go faster if they want to better Trinidad and Tobago. Oh,
15: Canada underway. It's the fifth heat in the men's team sprint qualifying. You flick through them pretty quickly. So fast are these riders. Three laps of the track, but it's gone in a flash. 0.3 of a second down. No surprise, though, because Trinidad and Tobago were so fast in their fourth heat. A little bit off the wheel for the second rider, O'Rourke.
14: 42.589 was their season best last year. If they can reproduce that again, that will put them into the top position. But they're up against it as the bell rings.
15: Almost 1 second down. They're not going to get their season best. There's no way James Hedgecock can bring this one home. Can they still keep themselves in the hunt for the medals, though? That's the big question. Canada come down with the third fastest time with two teams to go. It's a nervous wait for them, knowing they may miss the chance to race for the medals. 44.13, average speed of over 61 k's an hour from a standing start over three laps. Incredible speeds.
14: A really solid ride from Canada. It's a very tight competition, this event. There are a lot of teams that, you know, if they lay down their best, could be in the run for a gold medal. But Trinidad and Tobago have kind of thrown a cat amongst the pigeons with that time, because close to Commonwealth record, first time at an international event that this trio has been right at the top of the tally. It's impressive.
15: Isn't it?
14: Canada are a very impressive team. They've had a very big season already, this trio. There's been some tumultuous times in Canadian cycling, refocusing between game cycles, but they've got the full support of their federation, and rightly so. And this trio can really continue to build if they stick at it.
15: So best time, Trinidad and Tobago. They've found themselves the third rider that they've always needed, Zion Poulidou. And now we go to the defending champions, the Australians. Ryan Elliott will be starting, Lee Hoffman, and then Dan Barber. Brisbane, Wyala, and Dubbo. The hometowns for these three lads.
14: Well, they rode a 42.611 to take the bronze medal at the World Championships in 2025. If they do that again, it'll put them at the top.
15: They're underway, the Aussies. One more team to come, England. Ryan Elliott, the young man from Brisbane in Queensland, gets them underway. Then it'll be Lee Hoffman, the fastest of these riders. And a good start from Elliott. Hoffman comes through to start his lap and 0.1 of a second up on the time from Trinidad and Tobago.
14: A blistering start from the Australian team. His second lap, they need to hold it through and deliver Lee Hoffman for the final lap.
15: Opened it up a little bit there, Hoffy, in the second lap, but not by much. It rides on Daniel Barber. They've gone out to 0.2 of a second, so Barber really bringing this one home. Best time by Trinidad and Tobago, no more, because Australia hang on by 0.06 of a second to have the new quickest time, and that guarantees that they will be in the race for gold and silver. England still to come, so the pressure now is on the English. Can they go quicker than what we saw from Trinidad and Tobago and be up against Australia?
14: Well, the trio of Elliott, Hoffman and Barber certainly did deliver. They are reigning champions. Hoffman the only one to win gold amongst these three, the others on debut. But what a fantastic unit. Strong ride. Lee Hoffman in second delivered Danny Barber for that final lap in a beautiful pace. He really didn't drop any speed, and that went a long way to delivering him for that fast final lap.
7: Great effort from the Aussie team. There's 14 debutants across the cycling team at the moment, and just watching a couple of them there, very comfortable in that environment. Great to qualify through so far, fastest.
10: What about Trinidad and Tobago?
7: Yeah.
10: They have never won a medal in the team sprint at the Commonwealth Games, and they've just put a performance together like that.
7: That looks really good.
10: They are well in contention, as is Xander Maguire, who's catching up with Ryan Elliott.
13: Well, the Aussies have qualified first in the men's sprint, straight into the final, the gold medal race. Ryan Elliott joins me. The big Ashes showdown is set against England as well. How happy were you with that performance?
16: Yeah, look, I think we just went out with that first one, just trying to find our feet a little bit and to see where we're at. So with that result, I think we're good. We're pretty confident that we can build on that as well. And, yeah, we'll see. Everyone loves a good Ashes match, so...
13: Yeah. At 0.045 seconds faster than England. Did you catch their race? It was immediately after yours. You might have been gasping for air, but what do you make of the matchup with them?
16: Yeah, look, I think I might have got a glimpse, but yeah, I think it's, I mean, it's always going to be a good showdown. But again, I think we have something to build on there. I think we can definitely lift from there. So yeah, it'll be a good showdown in the final, yeah.
13: The disappointing news yesterday was that Matthew Richardson hasn't made his way to Glasgow due to injury. Did you guys, I guess, share our disappointment in that you won't get a crack at that matchup against him?
16: A little bit, you know, like someone, a character like that you would always like to beat rather than, you know, have not compete. So we're a little bit like, oh, you know, just interesting, and it's just one of those things that happen with sport where it's a bit unpredictable, but we move on, you know, we're always here to compete.
13: On the other side of things, for those that aren't as familiar with his work as, you know, you may be, how much does it open up this competition that Richardson is out of it? Does it hurt the English side a little bit? Because he is a superstar of the sport.
16: Yeah, he's one of the fastest riders up there, of course. And I'm sure it'll definitely weaken their depth, I think, and definitely give us a good shot throughout the rest of the competition.
13: Well, good luck tonight. Thanks for joining us.
16: Thanks so much.
7: Yep, the Aussies will ride for gold up against England, and Trinidad and Tobago will go for a medal as well, which is great.
10: Unbelievable stuff. Don't go anywhere. We're back to the track and field after this. It's the semi-finals of the men's 400, the most brutal race at the track.
7: It's a sprint that feels like a marathon. It's coming up soon.
17: Let's go.
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7: To run back-to-back sub-45 second runs is very quick. 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Very quick.
10: Current national champion, and he will be competing right now in the semi-finals for the men's 400. Let's head back to Scotstoun Stadium with Bruce McAvaney.
27: Here's the lineup with Tom Reynolds of Australia. Thomas Reynolds, big moment for him. He's had a great season, culminating with a very fast run in Darwin at the Oceania Championships.
28: He ran beautifully there at the Oceania Championships, didn't he? Super fast.
27: So here's the lineup. Kennedy, Jamaica, World Championship finalist last year. Here's the defending champion. What a star he is.
28: And his greatest fear is walking away from championships without a medal, because he sacrifices a lot. He certainly runs scared in the first 200 metres quite a lot.
27: Tanui, the national champion, sixth of the African Championships. And here's Tom Reynolds, 21 years of age.
28: First enrolled in little athletics at the age of 5. He didn't take athletics seriously, though, till he was about 16, and then within a couple of years, he was winning nationals.
27: Christopher Morales Williams, incredible indoor runner on the boards. He's run some sensational times. He had the world record unofficially at one stage for 400. And the omen tip of all time here.
28: The 21-year-old with the namesake, Glasgow, St. Vincent's and the Grenadines.
27: He won his heat yesterday. Desian Boyce, of Barbados. I do think it's a big disadvantage having to have had runner heat and now back up here in these conditions, whereas we've got all the top seeds coming in fresh. But that's for another day, perhaps. So Michael Joseph from St. Lucia in lane one, semi-finalist 4 years ago. So Thomas Reynolds has had a great season. This is so tough. So Makonga the favourite, I would have thought,
0: on your mark,
27: with Morales and Tanui, and then probably Reynolds, four or five. But he has to turn that around. And how do you attack this back straight today?
28: Without any tension. That's the key to it, going down that back straight. You just cannot have any tension. Use your arms a little bit more. Hold that forward lean.
27: Second semi-final. Men's 400 metres.
0: Set.
27: The 21-year-old Thomas Reynolds goes right from the middle. So Kennedy and Samakonga, the defending champion, two from the left. And then Tanui. Reynolds is out well. He's had a good first 100. And behind him, Morales Williams in the back straight. They're up the hill and into the wind.
28: Yeah, Reynolds is running really nicely down the back straight. He's already got onto the shoulder of Tanui. He doesn't look like he's used too many bickies. He's just got to hold his form through this bend.
27: So the crucial time begins now. This has been an enormous run by Thomas Reynolds so far. He's going to lead them into the straight. Samakonga's behind him at the moment. He's 2, 3, 4 metres in front. This will be hard. Morales coming and then Samakonga. But Thomas Reynolds, well done. Take a big bow. That was something special.
28: That was something very special. Tom Reynolds, that was brilliant. He's burst onto the scene. He's the 21-year-old into the senior ranks, and he ran without any fear. He ran that back straight textbook perfectly into a headwind. He was relaxed, he used his arms well, and he held his speed through that top bend. He got tired in the final straight, but he held his form and he'd done the work early, so he didn't have to worry. He just beat Samakonga. That was a world-class field. And Thomas Reynolds come out on top.
27: And do you know what? They got tired chasing him up the straight as well.
28: I agree. I think they were a little bit shocked by the Australian lad.
27: He's taken a couple of big, big scalps today and has absolutely justified his high ranking. That was remarkable. Sometimes you come to a track meet and you're hoping and wishing but not really expecting. We got the full Monty there.
28: Fantastic. The youngster who coaches at schools, he works at cafes to make ends meet. He's just done so, so well. Bachelor of Health Science at La Trobe. It's hurting him a little bit now.
27: Look how hard this is. I mean, he's going to go to Richie on a moment. This, he's absolutely spent.
28: Well, and that is his sporting ambition. He wants to get everything out of himself during his career, and he's certainly done that in this race. He's always going to be so, so proud of the way that he ran this. See how relaxed he is around his shoulders? I love how he held his speed off that bottom bend. It's really hard to do that when you've run so well into a headwind down the back straight. Holds his form and holds off the world-class athletes. I love that he celebrated a little bit then, because he should be so proud of himself. He ran such a brave race.
27: And Samakonga has to run in the first two to automatically qualify the defending champion. And look at the effort he makes closest to us from Zambia. Has to get there and just gets in front of Morales Williams.
1: Thank you, Bruce. A big welcome to our Victorian and South Australian viewers who are joining us on Seven right now. Just to get you up to speed as to what's happening in the track and field, we're in the midst of the semi-finals of the 400 for the men. Thomas Reynolds.
7: We've spoken a lot about the emergence of sprinting depth in Australia over the last couple of days, obviously with the 100s, the 200s coming up later on tonight as well, but the 400s equally as much. So Tom Reynolds earlier in the year ran the fourth fastest all-time 400 at the Oceania Championships behind Aidan Murphy, who ran the second fastest all-time. He's going in the 200s later on tonight, but also Reese Holder as well is the third fastest Aussie in the 400. So that is the depth of our sprinting at the moment. And Tom Reynolds is with Richo now.
2: Oh, Tom, deep breaths. Have a drink. Have a drink, mate.
3: No, sorry. Oh, how was that?
2: Oh, I'm pumped. Like, I was waiting for everyone to come at me in the last turn. I was like, put it out there, try and hold on, and I did. And I'm a bit shocked, to be honest, but hey, I'll take it.
4: First, you know, individual spot in a senior team at a Commonwealth Games, a young guy who's so new to it all. and you're winning your semi-final.
2: Yeah, I mean, pretty pumped. I think, I don't know, just try to keep it simple. Just listen to the coach and have a crack and see what happens, I suppose.
4: What about punching into that huge headwind down the back? What's that like?
2: Oh, it was so tough. Like, I was just trying to stay patient. Like, I'm from Melbourne, I've run it lakeside a million times. Like, it's the same thing. Just stay patient, calm. Just try and hold on.
4: How have you enjoyed this whole experience being around the team?
2: Oh, it's been great. I've got some great mates in the team. It's just great to be a part of it. And yeah, everyone's going so well. Like, it's sort of infectious in a way. Yeah, it's just pumped. And
4: bring on a final, mate. Yeah. A Commonwealth Games final.
2: Oh, yeah. Hell yeah. I'll see you Saturday.
0: Wait, well done. Okay.
10: God, love him.
7: Big breakthrough for him earlier in the year at those Oceania Championships. 44.6 was his time. Fourth all time. Reese Holder. 44.5 guy.
10: And he is going around in the next semi-final of the men's 400 after this very short break. Thanks for joining us. It's day 7.

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3: Yeah.
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11: We have got action at the Velodrome, the athletics track, which we'll get to shortly. Just remember that later on tonight, Pete Bowl in action, Tory Lewis plus the Diamonds taking on Northern Ireland.
12: Yes, and right now it's Australia's national champion in the 400 metres, Reece Holder, in the semi-finals of the men's 400.
13: So here's the lineup. Udo in lane 8, 27-year-old, ex-Ohio State. Nigeria's had a fantastic morning here. And here's the double Commonwealth champion at 200 metres, Doreen Richards, in Gold Coast and also Birmingham, but goes to the 400 here as the rain starts. The world champion from Budapest in 2023, back in form, Watson.
14: He is. He had some punishing injury cycles since then, but he has a strong finish, back in shape.
13: Mwesa, fourth in the Commonwealth final 4 years ago. Of Kenya, 44 and a half, his personal best. And then Nene of South Africa, semi-finals at the Olympics, fifth in the final at the World Champs last year.
14: He was really driven by not making the final at the Olympics, made that World Championship final, and has gone from strength to strength this year.
13: And the Australian champion, Reece Holder, who's been bearing down on Darren Clark's Australian record that stood since 1988, and Aidan Murphy's jumped in front of him now.
14: Yeah, he'll want that. He'll really want to break that record, but today's not really the day, so I'm just hoping that he takes it a little bit easier down the back straight. He's known for going out super fast.
13: Nyambi there, and then Hiwa Kumaraji. Michael Johnson wouldn't break Darren Clark's record today. This is hard. It's 400-metre running is hard at the best of times as Pillay and Barnes sit and watch. So those times there are the two fastest that didn't finish in the first two in their respective semis. We've seen a sensation here today with the performance of Thomas Reynolds.
14: It's hope that Reese Holder saw that and he understands that down the back straight into a headwind, you can't fight it. You have to use good techniques, stay relaxed.
13: So an inside draw, so to speak. He's a big man, isn't he? So no advantage there, really. But with these winds, it's probably even Stevens. It's that sort of day. I'm not sure who's going to cop it most.
14: Let's hope he gets the headwind just a little bit after the outside lanes.
13: Third semi-final, men's 400 metres, Reese Holder from lane three. And he gets out hard. That is his way. So from the outside, it's Udo. Richards is so smooth, too, from the left. Watch him early. And then Watson, Mareza, inside of him. Then A's out hard. And Holder not out quite so hard. That might be a good thing.
14: No, I like this. Holder's running a really smart back straight. It's fantastic. And now he's working through the field down the back. But he's got to hold his form around this bend, and he's doing it well.
13: He's had a good first 250. How can he finish off here? The first two automatically to go through. Richards leads into the stretch. Nene comes up to him. Holder's back in third or fourth place because also in the frame is Udo. Reese just starting to struggle now. And Richards is coming away. And Watson's coming with a big, big run. So it's Richards and Watson. They automatically go through. And then Udo behind those. And Reese has finished in about fifth place.
14: Yeah, that's hard. Holder did everything that he possibly could then. When you come into a championship and you just miss some of that top-end training through injury, it just wasn't to be. He just couldn't hold off at the back end, but he did everything right in the first 300 metres and he put himself in the position to be able to qualify. He'll go back to the training track and we know the quality of athlete that he is and look for him at global championships in the future. But it was all about the dream, wasn't it? He ran a beautiful race, Jareem Richards, Trinidad and Tobago. We know how good he is over 200 metres. We've seen him run scintillating 4x400 metre relay legs. You almost always thought that Richards was a 400 metre runner with the style and class that he brings to the one lap race. I think it's going to be a great final.
13: Incredible. Incredible final. Australia's got one in there. And one in there after today's not outclassed in any way, shape or form. So Reese, I think he ran it well. He just hadn't had the conditioning perhaps this year. He hasn't quite been able to finish it off.
14: No, I just got a little bit of those paddle arms happening at the end, and that just shows how much effort he put into that race. He really wanted to qualify. We know that he's been a semi-finalist at Olympics and World Championship level. We know how close he's gotten to that Australian record that stood for so long. We know the quality of athlete that he is, and unfortunately, no matter how good you are, if you come in and you haven't been able to do the training on the training track, it's going to show in the championship race.
1: Yeah, they say it's the most brutal track and field event to train for, the 400 metre, the quarter mile. We saw that, didn't we, with Reese Holder. It looked tough for him towards the tail end of that race. Thomas Reynolds, though, great effort for him qualifying through as the one of the fastest qualifiers and automatic qualifiers. Let's go to Richo now, though. Yeah. He's with Reese Holder.
15: Well, Reese, how do you reflect on that, mate? Can I start with brutal conditions? That headwind down the back, how is it?
16: I mean, it's tough, but everyone's in the same race, everyone's going to do it, so just got to put up with it.
15: Yeah. What about having to back up for you with the injury concerns that you've had coming in? Was that tough?
16: No, I mean, championship racing, anything can happen. Go through rounds usually, so why not? I needed a race to, you know, wash some rust out. I'm happy that I'm here because, you know, 2 weeks ago I hadn't even done a spike session, so, you know, we're here now and just up and up and up going forward.
15: Do you just reflect on this whole experience with pride?
16: Oh, 100%. I mean, it's always an honour to put the colours on and, you know, run for your country. Fortunately, I wasn't there this chance, but, you know, I've got a lot more years and time ahead, so I'll be back without a doubt.
15: Yeah, you've been at the final at the absolute peak, mate, so keep pushing on. Park this, and we look forward to seeing you again soon.
16: Appreciate it. Thank you.
11: It's the right attitude to have. It would break his heart a little bit to not make that final as our national champion in the 400, but he will live to fight another day, as with Will Thomas Reynolds in the final a little later on. Let's head back to Dave Colbert, the men's javelin.
17: Second round of the men's javelin, difficult conditions, very, very windy, and they're throwing into the teeth of it here that's keeping the distances down. This is the beast, Ben East of England, the 22-year-old. His coach, John Thrower, aptly named. He was the man behind the success of Steve Backley, who was a world record holder and Commonwealth champion. and that one is over 80 metres, so that's a good throw. Seen a couple of 80 metre throws in the opening round, one from Patharajay, the world number one, the Sri Lankan, and Schmidt of South Africa, good throw as well. And East will join them as an 80 metre man. I reckon it's probably trimming at least 5 metres off the throws here, the severe headwind at Scotstoun. But that's a good effort from the Englishman. So Cam McIntyre, current situation is he needs to improve on this 72-43. Thought it'd be enough after the opening throw. He's in ninth spot at the moment. The top 12 will go through, but you just get the feeling that some of the quality in this field will get busy in the final round. He's at the bottom of the order. That's a better throw. Fast arm from the big man, and it sails out, pierces the wind. And that one is a big improvement, and that'll definitely be enough. His brother Angus is wearing the McIntyre kilt in the stands. He's dressed for the occasion. Great shot there of the leverage from the front leg, hold the arm back for as long as possible and then rip it through. It causes severe damage to the right-hand side of the body for the right-hand throwers. The arm, legs and hips and all of that take a significant level of punishment. It's a good throw from McIntyre. So 78-91 up into fifth spot. Still got a round to go, but that should be enough, well and truly. Here's Chopra from India, Olympic champion from Tokyo. Silver medalist in Paris. He needs to improve as well from his opening effort. 76-28, and that's a better throw from him as well. So, cool. Coach is cooler than the thrower, Chopra. Hard for many of us to understand how huge he is. He's as big as any of the cricketers. An absolute superstar in India, in sport and in life. So 79-61 for Chopra. So here's the result of the qualifying and the number one in the world, Patharajay Anderson Peters, the world champion, Chopra, Olympic champion, Nadeem, the current Olympic champion, and McIntyre. They're all through to the final of the javelin.
18: Fantastic. Well done. And Cam McIntyre too, getting through to the final. Great effort from our javelin thrower there. Loads coming up after the break.
11: Quick break on the other side. Mel McLaughlin will join us with our breaststroke king, Sam Williamson. What a campaign he had with his Dolphins teammates. It's been a great campaign for our Dolphins, and the gold keeps raining on down for all of our Aussie athletes in Glasgow.

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8: So the greatest breaststroker arguably of all time. And then that there is Sam Williamson's girlfriend. This is going to be a race. All the hard work, all the hard times went into this. This performance for Sam Williamson, and up he comes. In the final of the men's 100 metres breaststroke, it's a white knuckle ride from here. Hawley's being reeled in. Ramsey Peaty is there. Sam Williamson is lifting. Sam Williamson, can he get this done?
9: Go, Sam!
8: Sam Williamson, he couldn't walk 12 months ago. He's going for gold in Glasgow. Williamson might get there here. This would be an unbelievable performance. What a story! What a triumph! This Victorian, its dreams come true in front of the love of his life.
9: Oh my gosh, Sam Williamson, congratulations, you are Commonwealth champion. Oh!
10: I'm not going to cry. You can't cry. Okay.
9: You're the Commonwealth Games champion.
10: You know, I Comm Games 4 years ago, it was the first team I made. And after everything that's happened, all the ups and downs, and I swear to God, there have been a lot of downs in the last 12 months. You know what? Just getting up on the blocks tonight was something I'm going to be immensely proud of. But to come away with a gold medal like that against a world champion, Olympic champion, world record holder, it's something I'm going to remember for the rest of my life.
11: So many magic moments for Sam and, of course, girlfriend Lynn as well, who was part of the working media at these games and had to put the camera down just for a few seconds to watch her champion partner win another gold. Let's go to Mel McLaughlin, who is there with them right now. Sam and Lynn. Hello, Mel.
12: Hello, guys. Yeah, that's a great intro. And well, we just saw that montage. Sam and Lynn having a look and just tell me that a few tears. You made everyone cry. Congratulations. Congratulations to you both, because we all know it takes a village. Has the dust settled a little bit? Have you been able to reflect? Because you were just looking at that and you went, oh, that was close.
10: Yeah, I have. That's the first time I've actually watched the race back since that very evening. Because Lynn sent me that little video the other day, and I got about halfway through it in bed and just started bawling my eyes out. Here we go again. The dust has, I think the dust has settled on the last 4 days, but I don't think the dust has really settled in the last 15 months. It's been an ordeal, but I just couldn't have done it without her. And I am so happy that she's been here to share in this moment with me.
12: The whole country's in love with you, Lynn. And I know this is your Australian television debut, even though that we're talking to you now, but we've seen all those pictures of you. Can you tell us a little bit about how that felt? We saw you with a camera, but did you take any photos of the actual race that are usable?
13: Well, I still had a job I needed to do. No, it was really special to work at the same time while watching. It's my dream too, and it's really special to share the dream. Because just the whole week I was looking around, I'm the only female photographer there pretty much, and it's a really intense environment. So it was really special we were kind of both achieving our goals at the same time, and I did my very best to still, get some shots, but yeah, it was difficult.
12: This is one of those things that when I was doing a bit of prep, I'm rewatching stuff. I'm watching Gianrooney lose. Everyone's crying, making me cry. You two are crying right now.

0: gold. You've had some epic races. That 100 was out of this world. Have you sat and gone, well, now it's come and gone, and I did it, and I did it pretty damn well?
1: Oh, I had a little sit down with my coach. We went out for a coffee this morning and just tried to put in perspective everything that we've accomplished over these last 15 months, let alone these last 6 days. It's pretty wild to think that 12 months ago I still couldn't walk. So I think, yeah, getting up on the blocks this week, that was always the goal. Having the opportunity to represent Australia, that was the goal. But the last thing he said to me before I walked out for that final was just, believe in yourself, mate. He's like, you've done the work, believe in yourself, you've made it this far, why not try to go a little bit further? And I mean, that was all I did, and I couldn't be prouder.
0: Yeah, I think everyone's really proud of you, obviously your friends and your family. Can I ask a little bit about when you guys met a couple of years ago? Did the sparks fly straight away? Where were you? What happened? Paris?
2: There were definitely sparks, but maybe more from Sam's side than mine.
0: Did you know this? Did you know this is exclusive?
1: I did. I was completely smitten from the get-go. I don't think she really wanted to hang out with me, but I just kept messaging her asking if she wanted to go out for a coffee when we were in Paris, and eventually wore her down.
0: So is that what it was? He just wore you down? Like, what did the trick?
2: I mean, so many things. It's hard to sum up, but no, there was definitely something there from the beginning. Yeah, so he didn't have to work that hard. I was pretty convinced at the beginning.
0: Lena, a trailblazer in your own right, as you said, you know, the only female photographer in your section. You know, that's a big dream for you as well, isn't it, to travel the world and do these big things. You tend to, is the goal to try and do as much as you can together as well as the rest?
2: I've been working with the Swedish team for a few years, and I've been at, you know, Worlds and all these swim meets, so first Com Games, so that was really special, and obviously it's a dream of mine, so if we get to work together, that's a bonus, and, you know, yeah, it's been really special.
0: So yeah. When the Olympics roll around, you guys have got two flags, yeah?
2: Well, I fingers crossed.
0: Sam, tell me about your parents and the reaction to what you achieved in the pool up the road.
1: I think, you know, having Lynn on pool deck was, I still don't have the words to describe that, but having Mum and Dad and my sister in the stands there with me, they were the ones that were there day one. I still remember Mum having to actually hold me up when I got up, so I got up my first shower. I couldn't actually stand by myself for the first week of my rehab, and I remember looking at Mum in the shower and just bursting into tears, thinking, how on earth am I going to get back to a competitive level of sport, let alone, like, how am I going to teach myself how to walk again? So to have them there, they've been there every single step of this journey, so to have them there in the stands was, it was such a beautiful moment. I mean, the only thing I would have wanted was to get them down on the podium with me.
0: Well, you know, a lot of individual athletes often say it takes a village. This is your village that you speak of, and obviously your medical team as well that really backed you. And there's a quote from you saying that your doctor said, you know, this is really, really bad, but we're going to get you there.
1: Yeah, it was 36 hours after the injury. I was lying in recovery, and the surgeon walked in and he said, look, I've been doing this for about 25 years, and this is without a doubt one of the worst I've ever seen. Yeah, but he looked at me and said, but we're going to get you back on the team. We're going to get you back to Com Games next year. And you know what? That was all I needed. I've said from the jump that believing in yourself is incredibly powerful, but when somebody else believes in you, nothing's going to stop you. I owe my life, and I owe all these medals, and I owe all this success to the team down in Melbourne. They were the ones that got me back in the gym 4 days out of surgery. We had a full 278-day plan until I was allowed to race again. We had every single day of those 15 months mapped out until this week, and I couldn't have done it without them. I love you all.
0: You post a lot of really insightful stuff with great music, by the way, but you said you're walking like C-3PO, and yep, you actually put a little video of him as well, which is very amusing.
1: Yeah. Oh, well, I mean, life's too short not to make fun of yourself, and I knew if I could, I couldn't take myself too seriously through that rehab, because, I mean, the most powerful thing you got is your smile.
0: Yeah, beautiful words. Could you have imagined, has this made you a better athlete, do you think, this injury in some way? Like, do you think you've come out even better?
1: Without a doubt. The first thing my coach said to me was when we did this injury was, we're going to use this opportunity to turn weaknesses into strengths and then strengths into superpowers, because if there's one thing I've learned, it's that injury like this, or injury in any way, it's not time away from the sport. It's purely a

0: chance to refine and perfect areas that you wouldn't have had a chance otherwise. And that was what this rehab was all about. And I think I can comfortably say that it's been a bit of a success.
1: Very rare scenes. I don't think it's been seen before. An athlete winning the gold, and you know, photographer poolside, really beautiful. So I actually said beforehand, I said, oh, you know, we've got a photo of you guys, you know, making out. And he goes, do you want me to make out with her? Like, we're going in for it. And I love that passion and commitment. But your glasses, the scenes, Glasgow and the Commonwealth Games, everyone's fallen in love with you. Not just obviously at home, but over here as well. Have you felt that?
0: Oh, I think we have. I'm pretty sure that Lynn and my glasses have been getting significantly more media attention than I have this week. But, I mean, she's the one that's worked hard this week. I've just been mucking around, splashing up and down in the pool for... I think I haven't raced for more than 5 minutes. You've been working tirelessly every morning and every night, actually doing a proper job. I'm just having fun.
1: Yeah, they're long hours, aren't they?
2: Yeah, that's been not a lot of sleep, but it's worth it. It's all right.
1: This is obviously the ultimate highlight, everything that Sam's done. But what else in the pool? Because it's been a hell of a week.
2: I mean, just the whole team has been absolutely phenomenal. It's been so special to witness them writing history, and you know, everyone, you know, has done so well, and it's been so special to. Yeah, I don't know what to say. It's hard to put into words.
1: So his games are done. What about you? Do you head over to anywhere else?
2: We'll see. They're done here in Glasgow, at least, and then we'll see what other comps will come up. Yeah. So.
1: I was looking. She's extremely good at what she does. Sam, you're off soon, over to the States.
0: Yeah, heading out 6:30 tomorrow morning. So fingers crossed, I can get more than 4 hours of sleep tonight. I'm running on fumes, adrenaline, and some incredible coffee from Sonali here.
1: Oh, that's all you need. Yeah, I know it keeps going. You're off to America. I know you're counting down to the Olympics as well. It's been an absolute delight and a pleasure chatting to you, seeing your success, both of you, those beautiful scenes. Thank you so much for the memories, you two.
0: No, well, thank you very much for having us.
1: Thanks, guys. We are really very blessed for this.
3: Sherman. Oh, good job, Mel. And yeah. How humble is Sam only where...
4: We got the kiss. Switch.
3: Only the one gold medal around his neck. It's a tale of
1: triumph. Yeah, he left it at home. He's like, oh, yeah.
3: Oh, no. Yeah. Well, that's, you know, he needs to improve there.
0: I left all the medals at home. I didn't realise I was supposed to bring them. You guys should have called me a little bit earlier.
1: Yeah, Lynn happened to have one, so we're lucky we got one here.
3: He needs to change that going Very forward much. And understand yeah. that's what people want to see. But you know what I've learnt throughout that? Sherbo really does love love.
4: I do love love. Do you know what? I think the human side of our athletes is one of the greatest things that we can expose. And I think we are lucky on this broadcast to not only show you those highlights and those moments, but the truth that lies behind the work that's done, the journey to get there, all of that. So for us to see that and to see Sam shed a tear there, Lynn shed a tear there because
3: and
4: they understand it. And Sherbo, yeah, at the end, you know, why wouldn't you? I just think that's what elite sport is all about.
3: Beautiful stuff. Hey, we're going to go to a break and tease a little bit of Lachie Kennedy action. He's coming up in the semis for the 200 metres. Of course, that amazing silver medal in the 100. He is on fire.
4: He's back.

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0: This is the 2026 Commonwealth Games across Australia on Triple M.
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3: A point when we all went to the same school. 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
4: I'm Peter Bowl, three-time Australian Olympian, five-time national champion, and I run 800 metres.
5: Bowl stretching away, and he's celebrated just before the line.
4: Fifth national title, like, what an incredible achievement.
5: Yep, Pete, we can count as well. It's five of the best Australian championships.
4: I am 32 years old, although I probably don't look like it. I've been in the game for quite a long time now. But also being on the top of the game, which is cool. Like, if you're at the top, why stop?
5: He's closing, and Bowl gets the silver. Let's go.
4: Winning the silver medal for Australia at the Birmingham Commonwealth Games was such a special moment for myself, for my family, for my country.
5: Australia, Peter Bowl.
4: To be able to go to my first Commonwealth Games and win a medal, it just made it extra special.
2: Let's go.
4: My world has completely changed in such a positive way. I always said a happy athlete is a performing athlete, and part of that happiness comes with a beautiful wife and a beautiful Raina.
6: His daughter Raina watching the screen, cheering on dad from home.
4: She doesn't really care whether you have a bad race or a good race, and keeps you humble, you know, keeps you grounded. Yeah, I mean, I guess the love heart is really for my fans. Also love to myself, because I'm out here running and enjoying it and performing and putting in the hard work.
5: Peter Bowl, fastest Australian of all time.
4: We're always chasing one step better, and one step better for me would be that gold medal in Glasgow.
5: He just oozes class, doesn't he, Pete Bowl?
7: He really is a veteran of our track and field team, and it feels mean to say that because he's got so much youthful exuberance and he's still performing right at the top of the game. That heat run was unbelievable. Now a father of two, we know about his prowess here in Australia, a five-time champion over the 800, and he's in action in just a short while. I'm feeling good things for Pete.
8: He has had a long journey.
7: Yeah.
8: I mentioned that earlier about the background stories of all of these athletes, and I mean, Pete's is arguably one of the toughest to get here. He's been through a lot, and obviously his family is right behind him, and not just his family in Victoria. He's got his growing family there, but also in WA as well. We know that his siblings and parents, and they're all behind him. I think Pete is in a position where he's added a few more tools to the kit. He just broke the 1K Australian record that had stood for 14 years, and that's given him a really good endurance grounding.
7: Mm.
8: He's always been fast. He's always been able to react, but I think having that endurance, he's really ready for any strategic change in a race as it pops up. And, of course, the semi-finals coming up later on tonight.
7: All right, before we go there, back to the track and field, let's head to the weightlifting. Now, you might recognise this guy from the very popular show First Dates. His name is Ridge Barreto at his third Commonwealth Games.
9: So here we go with a clean and jerk underway. Ollie Dodds of Jersey, the first of the competitors. We've got a jury flag waving. It's going to be reviewed, that one.
10: Watch his elbows.
9: Oh, yeah.
10: The elbows move. Again, that's super slow-mo. The referees were not able to detect it, but the jury believes they've seen a problem, so they have the ability to request the video playback. They can see it from one of four angles, and they will watch it here. You can see it over the shoulder. They're watching the elbows very closely, and now they're going to all rule simultaneously without any discussion and see what exactly comes back here. Watch the elbows. And there. They were unbent, and then they became straight. It could be coming back as a press out. It could be coming back as bending and extending, depending on when they think that the break and correction happened. Let's hear what they have to say about that lift. It's going to be a no lift, is my premise.
11: The injury review of the previous attempt is now complete, and the referee's decision has been overruled. Of Dodd's first attempt, 150 kilograms, no lift. Due to bending and extending of the arms, all the way with the head.
9: There's the ruling for Ollie Dodds, jury president, third from the right there, Tom Liao of Singapore.
11: Second attempt.
9: The other members from Scotland, India, Canada, Swaziland, and England.
11: Second attempt, the clock has commenced for 2 minutes.
10: Dodds knows it. You know, when that kind of thing happens, you feel it. He was great in that he didn't indicate that he felt it, and... you know, keep the poker face, as it were. But you could tell when the jury stopped and he just smiled. He's like, yeah, I know what's coming here. Just a good catch, but then, you know, the arms need to be caught at full extension. Those elbows locked, and he locked and unlocked. So it's bending and extending of the arms. And unfortunately, that takes away his first attempt.
9: He's got a minute to go before the second attempt, so I guess that little tiny little technical flaw sorted out. Dodds should be okay.
10: Yeah, Dodds has entered the sport via the CrossFit route. He's from a place called Wallham.
9: Dodds has got plenty of fans in the audience here. See if he can reward their faith in him. He's done a pretty good job so far.
10: Good clean.
9: Dodds has got the three white lights this time, and looks like no flag coming from the jury on this occasion.
10: No, he's good on this one. There is a little bit of a bobble with the left elbow, as you'll see here, but all acceptable, all within the realm. There you go, there's the bobble, all within the realm. You're allowed to have bounce. So they're watching the joint. Sometimes the muscles move, sometimes the triceps do a little tweak, but that is a good lift for him. And once again, as this athlete is not near the other athletes, the next athlete is looks like they're asking for almost 18 kilos more. We'll see Dodds coming back on at a 2 minute clock, and there's really no need to try and play games with his numbers. He will try and delay a little bit, get himself a few extra seconds as they change here, but there's no other athlete that he'll be able to connect to and kind of turn into a train that he can get himself even more time.
9: He has decided to increase the bar by 4 now. In fact, he's now feeling good and wants another kilo.
10: Solid clean there, catches it. And dip and push with his arms to full extension. After that, he just has to stand up and make his knees straight. And then become motionless, and that's what they call a lift.
9: So finally locking in 145.
10: The Fiji flag out there. Seeing some Tongan representatives in our crowd.
9: The interesting battle coming later in the session to see who emerges here.
10: Come on. Yeah, a little smelling salts to make sure that he's His brain is clear.
9: Dodds, see what he can do with his last attempt at this competition. Two from three, of course, in the snatch. Not bad, given he was added to the Jersey team late for this to fill a quota spot.
10: And also not bad because Jersey hasn't been represented here in a long, long time. Maybe this is a sign of things to come.
9: It's a young guy, 25 years of age. Who knows, he'll be back 4 years' time in Ahmedabad. Here we are. He's going to lock in a total of 260 in this clean jerk and snatch. Totals for the men's 110 kilogram class.
12: Massive amount of weight, and I also noticed packets of lollies as well, just to keep them going on the, which, you know, out on the
7: 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We haven't been doing
12: platform.
7: Any of that.
12: 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No.
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2: This sporting moment brings the entire country together. It's the stuff I can't get enough of. And guess what? It's happening again. The Rugby League World Cup. Think Origin, but on a global scale. This isn't just state versus state, This is where we all come together for one team. For our team.
3: You know that feeling, don't you?
2: We've got the ball. There's the line. We've made a break. There they go. There's the try line. Go! Go!

0: That's the exact moment. The whole country rises as one. And when it's free, everyone can enjoy every single incredible moment. And thank God this is free only on 7 and 7 Plus. This is the World Cup. Rugby league's greatest from across the globe, right here on our turf. And from the moment it begins,
1: you're gonna roar.
2: Legendary moments are made at the Commonwealth Games. This one belonged to a team.
3: Forged in rivalry, Australia versus New Zealand.
2: Doesn't get much better.
4: Australia and New Zealand have contested every final since netball was introduced to the games in 1998.
2: The Diamonds against the Silver Ferns.
3: It always came down to this.
4: So it's no surprise they should meet again in today's decider.
2: It was always super tight.
3: But in Glasgow in 2014, the Diamonds dominated.
5: And nicely finished. Dangerous time here for New Zealand. It's getting away from them now.
2: Composed, connected, clinical.
5: One of Australia's greatest strengths is they are not making mistakes. So again, the Australians force New Zealand into an error. Yeah, the wheels are falling off New Zealand here, and Australia can feel it. Australia, firmly in control. The Diamonds Commonwealth drought has broken. Gold medal, Australia in Glasgow.
2: Gold.
3: Their first in 12 years.
2: 58 to 40. The biggest margin between these two on a stage like this.
5: World number one, world champions, and now Commonwealth champions.
3: The Aussie Diamonds.
2: Comm Games legends.
6: Diamonds dominance is a real thing, and it has been for a very long time since the sport was introduced to the Commonwealth Games in 1998. The Diamonds have made every gold medal match, and on current standards of this tournament, they could do the very same thing. I mean, 4 gold, 3 silver. We don't mention the last silver, of course. That was the unspeakable horrors of 2018 on the Gold Coast. 7 medals in total, but the girls, they are loving life out there, and they are proving who's boss.
7: A little bit of history on that board as well. And, of course, set your alarm or just stay up. Stay with us. No problem. Live at 1 a.m, it is the Diamonds up against Northern Ireland. But 2 of those 4 gold medals, they were won in 98 and 2002, the last time the Diamonds went back-to-back. This team has a chance to do exactly that. So, Diamonds would be a girl's best friend. Diamonds shine bright like a diamond. Diamonds are forever. All of those great songs could all come true.
6: But Spotify's been getting a good workout there. Of course, we've got a formidable team led by Joe Weston. They will be in action very shortly. Commentary by the amazing Kat Cox and Kim Green. Okay, we're going to get back to the weightlifting for our boy, Ridge.
7: Ridge Barreto, all set to go in the 110 kilo class.
8: Our next competitor, this is Abdul Salim Adjei of Ghana, starting at 160.
9: Again, this is the clean and jerk, so they have a narrower grip.
8: Adjei struggling a little bit today. He's got a PB in the clean and jerk of 171. She lifted in the African Junior Champs last year.
10: And weight on the barbell, please.
8: Well, at 160. 60
11: kilograms. So here's this clean.
10: And it will be the same lift up.
11: The catch. You can see that he's bowing a little bit in his core. He's going to lean forward a little bit. It was just balance. There might have been an elbow touch too there, but on the knee. I'm not positive, and if you're not positive as a referee, you can't call what you think you might have seen. You have to call only what you have seen. Oh! He's getting ready to come back out.
8: Looks like he's happy with 160 for a second attempt.
11: Here's another look at the clean. Good catch. But he's going to lose it out front very soon after that. It's just balance. He's clearly got the strength to handle this weight.
10: 160 kilograms, second attempt, Abdul Salim Abjay.
8: Abdul Salim Abjay, number two. Similar battle so far from what we saw from him in the snatch.
11: It's a long hesitation.
8: Worth the wait, it seems, though.
10: Good lift.
8: Nice stuff there from Ajay.
10: And a much better attempt there for Abdul.
8: I like the way he stayed composed there.
11: He did. I have no idea what was going through his head, but whatever it was, it took a long time to go through his head. The break between the snatch and the clean and jerk was, or rather, between the clean and the jerk was quite long, but a good lift. He caught that one first well, stood up, and then just decided to enjoy the moment, maybe, before he finished the lift.
8: Why not?
11: You're here, there's lights, there's music, there's people. It's a party.
8: And the next game's not for 4 years.
11: Why would you want to leave early?
8: Jay got one more lift to come. Looks like 165 might be his target. Inifi is now in the discussion as well. So too is Drew Burns from Scotland.
10: 165 kilograms.
8: Those athletes have decided to go north a little as well. So that might leave the Ghanaian no choice but to come out again.
11: And there's no script. There's no, you know, you must only take 5 seconds between the two portions of the lift. The stage is his. If he thinks it takes 8 seconds, it takes 8 seconds. If he thinks it takes one, it takes one.
8: It's a final lift of this competition for Abdul Salim Ajay of Ghana. Going up 5 kilos from the successful attempt we've just seen. Three green lights.
11: Now, this is almost reminiscent of his first. It's more reminiscent of his first where he lost it than it was of his second where he got it. Again, taking a long break between the clean and the jerk, but explosive leg drive, and that's a great catch. It's a good lift.
8: Drew Burns now getting anxious. He wants to get out there. By the way, Ajay's total was 298. We're in the competition, some 12 off his PB. Drew Burns on his PB in the snatch superbly. And he wants to replicate that now into the clean and jerk. It's going to start at 168.

0: Well, he's putting on quite a show for the locals. And again, as strong as he is, his speed is his superpower. You can see how quickly he does everything, catches it well, takes a little break between the clean and the jerk, but catches it, checks out everyone. Some of the rallies are over there. Some of my friends are over there. That's a good lift for Burns.
1: He's absolutely enjoying himself, isn't he?
0: And Drew's still a young man. He's 22 years of age. There's nothing to suggest that he doesn't have another two, maybe more, Commonwealth Games in his future.
1: It looks like he's got lots of improvement in him.
0: Oh, yeah. Like, his first meet was his first international result was back in 2019 at World Youths. He's posting numbers here that are amazing compared to where he started. So,
2: stop the clock.
0: He's got good technique, he's got great speed, and you can always add strength. But you can't teach speed.
2: First attempt for Joshua Wigalifi, representing Tonga.
1: Burns has got the luxury now of seeing the introduction here of Wigalifi of Tonga. Tonga camp lurking there. Looks like they're going to add more. They are indeed. Well, bring Burns back out there weekly. He went up to 175.
0: The Tonga coaching staff pointing towards Burns and Scotland, going, it's going to be them. Oh, Scotland has not yet been heard from on that matter.
1: Oh, there we go. They're backing their lead to go for more. He's gone to 173. Now, Burns, this is just two off his PB now in the clean and jerk.
2: Burns representing Scotland for his second attempt. 48 seconds remaining on the clock.
1: By the way, the Commonwealth record, folks, in the clean and jerk is held by one of these lifters. It's Jack Opalongi of Samoa, 214. He might need that today. Back in middle contention. Here is Burns now. Nice 5 kg jump here for a second attempt. Drew Burns in the weightlifting.
0: Who's giving more? Is he giving more energy to the crowd, or is the crowd giving him more energy?
1: Wonderful stuff.
2: 174 kilograms. The lifter will be Drew Burns.
0: Catches it, racks it, has to grind a little bit to get it there. Again, it is because he's going so quickly, that steel bar is got a little bit of a bow. Sometimes the bow's for him, sometimes it's against him. He's calculating it, he's nailing it, and he's making it feel light for him today.
2: Drew competing here in his first
1: five lifts so far in the competition for Burns, and he's nailed all of them.

0: 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The Commonwealth Games, live around Australia on 7 and Triple M.
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2: What a night it is here in the stadium.
3: It is going to be an absolute cracker tonight. It's been a huge event already. I can't wait to get this session underway.
2: Away in the men's 200 metres freestyle final. Taylor's being challenged. This is phenomenal. He's won this event. Kai Taylor out of lane one.
3: Wow.
2: Dean Vauxhall charges down the stairs in celebration.
4: Look, honestly, I don't think it's sunk in yet, but I'm just over the moon.
2: Away they go in the men's 50 metres butterfly final. Chalmers, McAvoy, Armbruster in a line as they come down. Cole Chalmers is lifting late. Chalmers takes goal.
3: It's a
2: dead heat. Armbruster and Chalmers. Yes, Marina O'Toole. The Kangaroos claim gold in Glasgow. Patterson in lane four. Beecroft in lane five. Lucky Patterson, the veteran, shows them how it's done. Castelluzzo, can she hang on? McInnes is trying. They touch Castelluzzo. And Australia, the green and gold, go back-to-back goals in the 3x3 wheelchair men's competition.
5: She has it all. Games record. She is unbeatable.
2: Sam Short in the 1500 has led them all the way. Sam Short, another gold medal. It is going to be Meg Harris who takes Australia through. Once again, the Aussies are dominant in the relays.
6: He is flying. He makes it look like the other swimmers are almost stuck in concrete.
2: Australia have produced the most commanding display in the pool that we've ever seen from a Dolphins team.
7: Final international race of Shayna Jack. What a career she has had.
2: Off they go. Women's 50 metres freestyle final. It's Jack in lane five, Harris in lane four, Perkins in lane three. Looks like Harris is starting to emerge. Harris will win gold, and Shayna's final bow is bronze. She will farewell international competition on the podium.
8: Sometimes hard to get up knowing that it was the end, and being able to compose myself was really hard, but I couldn't have done it without my teammates and without my beautiful family in the stands. Yeah, I just hope I've done my country proud. Thank you, Australia. I love you all.
9: Ah, day six, it was glittered with gold. There was emotion everywhere you looked, and there was Australians standing atop the medal dais. It was unbelievable. Lizzie, what was the highlight for you?
10: Oh, it has to be Shayna Jack finishing with a bronze medal. I mean, I know there was all the gold medals that were on offer. There were so many magical moments, but for Shayna Jack to be able to finish on her terms, she's been keeping her emotions together for such a long time, and for her to just let it all out in that moment, and just having that insight from Ariane Titmus at the end of each of her races, you could see how much it meant to her. And for me, I'm taking away that emotion and that the realization of sport from Shayna Jack,
9: and the hard work and how much the sacrifice comes to life in front of our eyes on the screen. And I mean, there was medals everywhere, wasn't
10: what was
9: there
10: your favorite?
9: My highlight was Kai. It had to be Kai.
10: He was
9: one of those 47 gold medals we see there on the medal tally. Australia are absolutely flying. It was 37 medals in the pool for our Aussie Dolphins, the greatest ever haul by our Dolphins. They are incredible. Since the Gold Coast beating that number of 28, Lizzie, 103 medals in total. It really has been remarkable. And day seven has so much more in front of us, Lizzie.
10: It certainly does. Well, we said we were going to mention that we might be a bit of a gold medal moment, but I reckon headline acts today have to start with the Aussie Diamonds. I know this is close to your heart, so I won't steal too much, but I mean, they've been box office, haven't they? They have just been excellent all the way through this campaign, and I expect them to continue like everyone else does. The cycling gets to the gold medal stage. Of course, Lee Hoffman, he's back on track. He's that sprint sensation that we've seen from the last Commonwealth Games. I'm looking forward to seeing how he kicks off his campaign. And what about this guy? It'd be great to see Peter Bolgo one better, wouldn't it, in the 1500 metres, of course, 800 metres, I should say. Of course, he was really good in the heats. He's still got the semis to go, and I think that that's going to be a really good place. He's looked in great shape. Lockie Kennedy, fastest man in Australia. He's got to step it up to the 200 metres in this Emmys. And I love Jess Hull. She's always got a smile on her face. She ran superb in the heats, in the semis. And now, of course, she's got to run a 5,000.
9: Running that on the same day, I can barely run 100 metres. Lee Hoffman's going to be a fantastic watch. In the absence of Matty Richardson and Matty Glaitzer, can he be the man that stands up for Australia? We'll have to wait and see. There are so many gold medals coming your way tonight. I can just feel it. And as we look around Glasgow right now on day 7, across the screens of 7, and if you don't see it here live, you can catch it live on 7 Plus. That's your place to go for all the action. The netball, New Zealand taking on Trinidad and Tobago at the moment. We've got the women's weightlifting happening as we speak. And now we are going to head back to the Armadillo for our men's 110 kilo weightlifting and get back to our boy Ridge. Let's see how he goes.
11: Jumping off point, he did have to grind out that clean there. So I'm going to say you don't want to go to the full 5. I'd go to the 4 with him.
12: Okay, we'll see. If that's the case, it will be a PB attempt for him. In the meantime, we're going to enjoy Joshua Wikinifi now entering the clean and jerk here from Tonga. His first attempt is 175. He has a PB in the clean and jerk of 185. He lifted 182 at the Oceania Championships earlier on this year, where he finished 7th. Start from the weekly leafy, that was good. And bring it on. Well, he's got the good moves on the platform, maybe needs to work on his stage exit.
13: It looks to me like he's got it all going on. A good, clean catch, stands up, no problems. And now it's time for the final act. Perfect. When he starts looking away like that before he's even brought his feet in line, that is a sign of significant confidence. And he's backing it up.
14: Stop the clock.
13: That way to the beach, people. That way to the beach.
14: 176 kilograms remains on the barbell.
12: Stop from the weekly meeting.
14: Drew Burns representing Scotland.
12: Here comes Burns. 176. He ended up only going up to 3. But this is a clean and jerk personal best attempt.
13: The principle applies, though.
12: And also, perhaps equally as significantly here, this is for 6 consecutive successful lifts. Been to watch regardless of that failed lift. Several of his fans are on their feet here at the Armadillo. Wonderful reception for Burns, who's been an absolute joy to watch.
13: Yeah, overall an amazing performance. One last look at his people here in the Armadillo. Again, a good clean. He has to grind a little this time, but it was less than the time before. He had to make an adjustment, though. And before he tried that jerk, he just made an adjustment. And wow, no regrets on that.
12: Well, that's all you want to see from anyone, don't you? 100% effort.
13: Not to go for a bad pun, but this will be the kind of day that he remembers for the rest of his life.
12: Ha ha ha ha. One more fist pump for good measure.
13: Oh, yeah.
12: Love it.
13: You know he's had a great day when he misses his last lift and still feels like that.
12: Exactly. Great stuff. Right, let's resume the competition. The bar, after that 176 failure, has gone up to 180. Ricky's EP is due up next. 30 seconds remaining on the top. So Weak Leafy is finished. Then we go up significantly to 190, maybe even higher.
13: Now this was a late change for Weak Leafy, so he's coming out here with just 20 seconds.
12: He looks like he's well aware of that time crunch, though. Two good lifts from him so far.
13: He does not have the speed that you'll see from Burns, but he is just so strong. That is a great jerk, catch, and then all the rest.
12: Let's go for a ride.
13: Here comes the tee. Boom.
12: Oh, makes you wonder what he's got coming next. Because guess what? He's still got one more lift to come. Our wonderful people, Tonga. Of course, all of the coverage here going to the Pacific Islands, which is wonderful. And I don't doubt that Weak Leafy's form is going to make the highlights reel today, along with all the other Pacific Islanders here, including the leader at the moment, Taniela Perenamongi of Fiji.

0: So still a minute on the clock here for Week Leafy. Rich Burrito not too far away from entering the competition as well.
1: 193 kilograms on the barbell.
0: Tell you what, the way he's unleashing these postless celebrations, shooting, getting hard to pick which was the best.
2: Oh.
1: 55 seconds remaining.
0: Maybe saving the best till last.
2: Maybe we should get the judges from one of those judge sports to come over here and
0: yeah.
2: Gymnastics or something. They can
1: stop the clock.
2: They can rate his celebrations.
0: Well, what about our fine members of the jury?
2: Ah,
0: they've got personal opinions.
2: I wonder.
1: 185 kilograms, third attempt. Well, Joshua
0: might be stepping out of their brief, though, right?
2: Tom Liao of Singapore is all business here.
0: Yes. So here is Wee Kalifi's finally decided on 185 as his final attempt. He's done three out of three, and wait for it. What do we got coming here?
3: I love you, Rachel. I love you, Mom.
0: Set the stop from Josh.
2: Do we analyze the lift, or do you want to analyze the dance?
0: What?
2: So again, a strong pull, great catch. You'll see that his elbows aren't exactly the same. He's got a little bit of a flexibility difference in both sides. But again, once he starts looking off to the side before he's even brought his feet in line, that means that he knows that he's got it, and he's feeling good in Glasgow.
0: Rich Burrito now. He's back to business. This is his first attempt in the clean and jerk. 190 on the bar.
2: Nope.
0: Oh, no. He's been red-lighted, unfortunately.
1: No lift.
0: It's a fighting effort from Burrito. That came up short.
2: Yeah.

0: teach till the beginners, so too you, Senor. Ryan and Bongi, we're going to have quite a race for this gold medal. Opelongi as well. He's the dark horse. He's in fourth place at the moment.
1: There's the elbow break. But he still fought it out. He fought it out, made sure that everything was in line and lowered it. That'll give him a boost. He's lost the lift, but he knows it's capable. He's capable. 90
2: kilograms, second attempt for Rich Bruno. That's
0: Bruno. Rito now, can he execute? He knows what he needs to do.
1: Yep. Done it before.
0: The first lift, he just needs to execute it. Rito's clean and jerk PB is 196, which he lifted earlier this year at the Oceania Champs, so he can do it. Oh boy, he's fighting hard, fighting hard. They got to the end. Oh, he's got two green lights.
1: There may be a flag.
0: Let's see. Yes, there's the flag now from the jury. I don't like that one, I don't think.
1: Again, I think it's the same elbow.
0: Right elbow?
1: Yes. And wow. Definitely took it for a ride. Okay, so we've got the slow-mo here. Right elbow, boom, there. And now straightens back out. They're going to call bending and extending. And it's a shame because there is a lot of effort and a lot of athleticism that it took to bring that bar under control and parallel.
0: Oh, tough for the Australians so far.
3: Let's go. The medals never sleep, and neither do we.
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5: And sometimes it's where they begin. The year 1990, the place, Auckland. Kathy Freeman, just 16, a schoolgirl from Queensland, full of joy and full of glee. In the 4x100m relay, she ran the third leg.
6: A brilliant third leg from 16-year-old Kathy Freeman.
5: And Australia won gold.
7: And she's won the gold medal for Australia!
5: Kathy was the first Indigenous woman to win Commonwealth gold in athletics. She smiled, she laughed, and she made a nation proud.
8: The English girls were changing really well, and we were just...
9: Right next to us.
8: Right next to, right next to us. So we were just lucky. Not lucky, I guess. No, we trained for it. Yeah.
5: 4 years later, the 200 and the 400 were both hers.
10: Keep going, Kathy! She's won gold for Australia!
5: An absolute champion was born.
10: She's flying home, Freeman, and she gets up for gold for Australia!
5: Running for herself, running for her people, running for her country. An Australian superstar born at the Commonwealth Games. Kathy Freeman. An absolute Comm Games legend.
11: A Comm Games legend and, of course, an inspiration to many. And that's what I'm sure that Jess Hull thinks about was those amazing feats that Kathy Freeman was able to produce. And she's doing it in her own way, Trent.
12: Yeah, absolutely. She's one of the best middle distance runners in the world. She ran the 1500 a little while ago, the mile, and she's running the 5K tonight. Some of our fastest athletes in the world. They are back on track hunting down gold medals tonight. It's not far away. You want to stick around for that. We are also watching the weightlifting, Lizzie, and we're going to go back with Ridge Borrego in the armadillo. He is. He's had his second lift. Let's catch the rest of the action.
13: As he's coming out, let's see if we can raise the roof here of the armadillo. Get the arms trained a little bit of the
14: sticking with 190 Burrito. And now, can he get it? So close the first two occasions.
15: A lot of the athletes here from Team Australia standing on their feet, urging him on.
14: Always had great camaraderie, haven't they, the Australian team in all sports. So here's Burrito. Last chance.
15: Again, very good to hear.
14: Oh. There could be a knee injury there. That is unfortunately...
16: No lift.
14: Really unfortunate way to end the competition there for Ridge Burrito.
15: So he will turn on the fans' faces.
14: Not be able to his post a total after that. That's what pause to the competition. Well, Burrito deserves the attention after that incident. Oh, that leaves four lifters left yet to start. And the race for the medals is on.
15: So the clean is good. When he goes for the jerk, his back knee touches. Now, once the knee touches, the lift is over from the referee's perspective. But you're not used to your knee touching with all that weight over you.
14: Yeah.
15: He made an adjustment. I think it's more the adjustment that might have hurt him. But maybe it is the knee touch. He is grabbing that knee immediately.
9: Yeah. So hopefully his knee will be all right. But four lifters remain. Three lifts each. One of them is going to miss out on a medal. So we've got a really fascinating conclusion coming up to the men's 110-kilo class. Natural concern here for the Australian camp over Ridge Burrito.
15: And you know how we were talking about the opening attempt for Opelange?
9: Yeah.
15: It has changed. He was asking for more than anybody else by a fair bit. Now he's asking for even more.
9: Crazy. Yeah. Almost 17 kilograms more from Opelange. Oh, Burrito, that's a great sign. He's walking off unaided there. Maybe a lot of disappointment mixed in there with the nudge to the knee as well.
15: Yeah, I'm sure he's disappointed with his lift, but let's hope that, of course, above everything else, that he has his health.
9: That's exactly right. So, after Burrito's dramas there at 190, first attempt, 5 kilos going on the bar for the next of our lifters, Ryan Bongi, but that ain't going to happen at 195. So that means 197 we're moving to now. And it doesn't look like Chet the second is interested in that number either. Lucignol, what's he going to do at 197? Canada.
15: Somebody's got to come out first.
9: Exactly. Remember, this is the race for the medals now, though, folks. With four left, Lucignon has decided, I want to have a go at 197.
15: Now, coming into this, Lucignon has 159 from the set. He's got the same amount as Opelange, but Opelange's opening it so much in the clean and jerk. He doesn't have to concern himself with Opelange. He's got to concern himself with Chet and Rainy Bongi.
9: Lucignol has the number on the board, 197.
17: And a very really strong opening attempt there for Zapier on 197 kilograms. Load the barbell to 197.
9: Feel like you might need a bit more than that, though.
15: Yeah, that looked very clean. Again, a solid jerk from Lucignol of Canada.
9: The second. Lifted 203 at the Pan Am Champs earlier this year to this man. He's still got a bit more up his sleeve. Here is the very impressive Cyril Chatchett, the second of England. Looked sensational through the snatch. Can he do it again here with the clean and jerk? Right in medal contention.

0: solid, clean.
1: Really good. Really good. He's been almost flawless so far.
2: Yeah. Just pure technique. He makes an adjustment there with his hands to go a little wider. That means he's got to make it go not quite as high, but it also means he doesn't necessarily have the linear leverage, or the lineal leverage. There's always trade-offs.
3: Second attempt. Stop the clock. Load the marble to 200 kilograms, please, loaders.
1: Commonwealth record, by the way, is 214. Jack Opalongi. That's gone to 200 kilos now. A bit of to and fro between Lusignan and Chachet. And also Ryan Bongi.
3: Taniela also wants to take more. 200 kilograms remains on the barbell.
1: Lusignan, no, might be forced to come out again. No, he's not. He's not going to do that. Boy, this is a real fascinating situation here in the warm-up area.
2: The silver and bronze are going to be determined maybe not necessarily by what somebody lifts, but what somebody misses. So each one of these athletes is trying to push the others into a position where they're uncomfortable.
1: Well, now, this is going to see our leader from the snatch. 170 in the game's record total. Taniela Rainimbongi of Fiji. And now, he begins at 203. First order of business here for the Fijian is to lock this one away. Post a total. This might be good enough to win a medal. This lift right here. That right elbow was a little soft there. And the three red lights for the Fijian.
3: All three referees in agreement.
2: As my learned colleague pointed out, a good clean. Watch the right elbow.
3: And the coach has elected to challenge that decision. So there will be
2: there you go.
3: Pause in the competition as our jury once again review the lift.
1: Well, this decision has been challenged by the Fijian camp. Each lifter is allowed one challenge per competition. So it's now being reviewed by the jury.
2: I think if they'd seen the video before, if they've been watching on the monitor, coaches are at a disadvantage. They're on the side there, which is really tough to see elbows. I think if they'd been on a monitor instead of trying to watch it live, they would have kept their challenge card in their pocket. Jessica Edge, one of our technical controllers, has taken the news from Tom Liao and will pass it on to our speaker.
3: And our jury review is complete. And the decision of the referees has been upheld.
1: So no change. It's been ruled a no lift by Taniela Rainimbongi. That just adds a little bit of drama to the situation here. Rainimbongi gives you the impression of not actually happy with that jury decision.
2: No. You know, they can, an athlete can feel it, but there's a lot of adrenaline going on right now. He might not be feeling anything but, and also confidence, right? You know, to get out there and handle those weights in front of all the things, you know what's going on.
1: It's interesting with Lusignan Chachet the second forcing the Fijian back out there again.
2: Well, Lusignan's total was significantly higher than Chachet's in the qualification process.
1: Hey! They look much more authoritative from the Fijian. This time, a different result and the one he's been looking for.
2: That is just a good lift. Again, he's just so strong. A dip, a push. Those are locked in, and the elbows. And the athlete is also locked in now, heading into his third.
1: That should be good enough to win a medal.
0: The medals never sleep, and neither do we.
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0: Live from Glasgow, this is the 2026 Commonwealth Games on Triple M and the Seven Network.
1: Kilos now. Big pressure goes back on the other lifters. Like this man right here, Cyril Dechatchet the second. He's gone up 6 kilos. 198. This will put him just three behind Ryan Mbongi in the total if he succeeds.

0: successful lift from Chatchet. So there we are. That tightens it right up.
1: He is a man. He is not a machine. But he is lifting
0: like a machine.
1: A machine. Exactly. There is no wasted movement in anything that he has done, which means that he's got that many more calories still in him to do it again. Great lift.
0: So both Chatchet and Ryan Bongi have one lift left each. Lusignan's got two. And, of course, the wild card is Jack Opalongi, who's in fourth place after the snatch. He hasn't even started yet. He's still sitting there at 2:14 as his opening declared weight. This is a quite intriguing finish coming up to this competition.
1: Now, to stay in this, Lusignan has now gone to a 9-kilo increase for his lift. And 9 kilos at this body weight is a big jump. It's not untenable, but it is almost getting to that point. Now, he did 208 at the Pan Am Championships back in 2025, so 206 is not out of his capabilities. But it's a big jump from that last one.
0: Wow, this is going to be really, really interesting if he nails this.

0: Andrews. You've got work to do with one lift left. He's going for glory here. It's bust or glory for him.
1: Yeah, and that's the thing. Like, I'm not going to say that he's been backed into a corner, but he is not in the best position on the scoreboard to be able to stay in that metal position, that last one.
0: Well, even if he does lift that 206, he will still be 5 kilos behind the Chachet, the second, who's holding second. And of course, the man you don't see on the leaderboard there is Jack Opalongi, who we're waiting for. He is just watching all of this unfold.
1: Yep. Probably set headphones on, doing some reps.
2: Start the clock. Cyril also wants to take more. 206 kilograms remains on the barbell.
0: So there's 110 kilogram weight class here in the weightlifting at Glasgow 2026. Is right near the end of the competition. That's the leaderboard at the moment, the Fijian. Taniela Rainimongi is the leader. He's got one lift left. Cyril Chachet, the second of England, has got one lift left. Lusignan's got one lift left. He's got... he lifts this last lift, he's going to go up 9 kilos from that 356 total that he's got. So he's in a tough spot because the Samoan, Jack Opalongi, he's not on that list because he hasn't started yet. So Rainimongi here, still right in the mix here for the gold medal. Especially if he lifts this here. 208 on the bar now. It's gone up 5 kilos.
1: And again, there's no style points. This is an athlete that doesn't have the most efficient movements, but so, so strong.
0: Brutal strength. He's got a PB of 210 in the clean and jerk. Has this man. Remember the bronze medal at the Birmingham Commonwealth Games. He's going all out here. He's going for it, he's going for it, and he's got it. Commonwealth Games record locked in there in the clean and jerk for the Fijian Taniela Rainimongi. And will that be a gold medal winning lift? And we will have to see.
1: And my apologies to Fiji. That is a great lift from a strength perspective. And his technique is so much better than we've seen from him so far. Just a great dip and drive. A little bit forward. Small adjustment. And success.
0: Is that the reaction of a champion? We'll be finding out in the next few minutes. Cyril Chachet the second. What's he got in the tank one more time? He's gone up 4, so he won't overhaul Rainimongi with a successful lift here. But it could be good enough for silver. This is super stuff in this competition. What a joy this man's been to watch. 12 years on after competing on this very stage for Cameroon, now as an Englishman, being superb.
1: Again, good pull, catch. He makes the adjustment, he goes to the wider grip.
2: 9 kilograms on the barbell, please. Loaders, maybe wants more.
1: Again, just so fluid, so efficient. Oh, that's a great lift again.
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0: But it'll have two more lifts to come. So, first order of business here. This is a medal-winning lift for the Samoan. Remember, who's the Commonwealth record holder in the clean and jerk at 2:14. Goes. He didn't get the light to drop it. And the elbows are going to be forensically examined. It's no lift.
2: Majority decision. Two of our three referees not satisfied with the manner in which the weight was elevated.
1: Now, before he makes the turn, he cleans it. No touch on the knees. And let's see what the elbows look like. Yeah. There's a lock and unlock in there before he starts to helicopter. But the jury is discussing it. Oh, the coach is challenged. Coach is challenged, so they are obligated to rewatch the lift on video and make their ruling. They're not allowed to discuss, to try and persuade or dissuade. Again, we have the benefit of slow-mo, and the jury members only have the benefit of real speed. So, to a certain extent, even though they're watching live as well, we do have an advantage as an audience.
0: So let's see what Opalongi does. Now, it's going to be very hard for him now if this lift has been or is rejected by the jury. It's a longer discussion.
1: The fact that they've held the challenge card is indication that this will not be a good lift.
0: So the ramifications of this is a gold medal is going to be a really tough task now for the Samoan.
2: And the referee's decision has been upheld.
0: So no lift for Jack Opalongi.
2: No lift due to bending and extending of the arms.
0: So Ryan Bongi, he'll be striding backstage now, just that little bit more confidently. And is in the gold medal winning position. And it's going to be very hard to overhaul now. It's going to take the breaking of the Commonwealth record. by Jack Opelongi for him to win the gold medal now.
1: There are three athletes in the back room who have all just moved a little closer to the front edge of their seat as they watch as he holds their fate in his hands, in his chalked up hands.
0: Oh, exactly.
1: The elbow break there is enough that he is not allowed to keep that lift.
0: Well, he's got two more chances to win a medal. Opelongi can get a total here. He will push Lusignan out of the medals.
2: 210.
0: Going to third spot.
1: Once again, he's not showing those standings because he doesn't have a good lift in the clean and jerk yet.
0: If he lifts it, by the way, he's going to 369 if he lifts this lift. So that's where he sits, 369.
1: But he's got another attempt to come.
0: That's right. So he'll go all out. It's all or nothing from there, isn't it?
1: Yeah.
0: But first, he's got to lift it.
1: Yeah, he surrendered a lot of kilos by coming in at a lower level after the snatch than some of these athletes.
0: Exactly. He gave up, what did he give up there? 6 kilos. No, in fact, 11. So here's attempt number two now. It's again for a medal for the Samoan.

0: Not good, not hurt, but not good.
1: Hurt pride, though. Oh. Maybe Duke is favouring that left leg after that. Remains on the barbell. The lifter is Jack Obelov, representing Samoa for his third and final. Oh, it's a tough sport. You can't dig a hole in this sport and hide in it, can you?
2: Now, no, you cannot. There's nowhere to stand. There's nobody up there on that platform with you. The coach has to say, you go up alone. Now, here's the question. Do you come out at 210 and take a medal? Or knowing that you've done 214 in the past, do you ask for more and try and edge out maybe the next athlete up and go for a silver?
1: Well, the strategy as it's turned out from Opelongi, admirable as it is, probably not the best where you were chasing a medal to start with.
2: Yeah.
1: He only even if he lifted 200, he'd be in the bronze medal winning position right now.
2: Yeah, and that next 10 kilos between 200 and 210 for these athletes is huge.
1: So on the edge of his seat right now is Xavier Lusignan of Canada. Just one more failure here from Opelongi. Although if Opelongi can nail this, those Samoan fans in the stands. And of course sitting back and Apia and all over the place. This man's looking very good now as winning the gold medal to Fiji and Ryan Bongi.
2: When the clock hits 30, that means he can't change it. That means the gold and the silver are now set.
1: They are indeed. Ryan Bongi and Tchatchet the second are confirmed in first and second now. So this for bronze now for Samos Opelongi. It's just not happening. He's injured and Opelongi can't do it. And there is bronze there for Xavier.
2: Such an uncomfortable feeling waiting for someone else to decide your own fate.
1: Yeah, it's part of the sport though, isn't it? So Xavier Lusignan gets the bronze. No medal for Jack Opelongi. Another disappointing end for him.
2: Past his knees on the pole, but not even to his waist.
1: But there is the gold medal winning camp. It is Taniela Rainambongi of Fiji. Bronze in Birmingham in 2022 has been turned into gold here in Glasgow. Great stuff from the Fijian camp. Their strategy worked perfectly. The strength of that man is admirable, and they found a way through to the top of the podium.
2: There's some comfort in knowing that you've got a good lift. It's amazing to see him go for these incredible numbers, but there is you need a safe port at some point. And they probably should have gone to a safe port a little earlier for Team Samoa.
1: So, wrapping it all up here with the medalists. Taniela Rainambongi of Fiji winning the gold. Cyril Tchatchet, the second of England, the silver. And Xavier Lusignan of Canada, the bronze.
3: Wow, incredible stuff there for Fiji as well. Taniela Rainambongi taking out the gold medal. Of course, there was a real scene with Rich Bilardo actually buckling. Yeah. We saw the screen go up. He did walk away. There had been reports that it was a really scary moment for him. He's never actually been injured like that before. And he is going to get some scans and hopefully, fingers crossed, everything's going to be okay. But it was great to see him walking away from the scene.
4: Yeah, hopefully he's okay. Heartbreak at this type of competition where all that build-up comes into the Commonwealth Games. So hopefully Ridge is all right. Coming up, though, on the other side, we have got a legend of Australian athletics joining Mel and Richo. It's Matt Denny. Don't go anywhere.

0: Live from Glasgow.
1: It's at the Commonwealth Games. All of Australia is set.
0: This is the 2026 Commonwealth Games across Australia on Triple M.
1: Let's go.
0: Back soon.
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4: Matt Denny, legend.
5: I mean, he's an absolute powerhouse. Yeah, amazing athlete.
6: Hey, oh, that's magnificently long.
5: Matt Denny, he's a lot of fun.
6: Yeah, he loves it.
7: He's a wholesome, genuine man who wants the best for everyone.
6: Yeah!
8: Woo! Funny.
6: He's got the box set now.
8: Really nice, gentle, but so strong and powerful.
9: Matt Denny, that guy's a good bloke, but he can't cook chicken at all.
6: Magnificent.
9: Stick to throwing the discus, Denny.
6: Matthew Denny with a masterclass.
10: Yeah! Oh, it's unreal watching that man go to work for Australia with the discus in his hand. And he, that legend, is with Mel and Richo right now in Glasgow. He's unreal with the discus, Richo, but he's also bowled one of the worst balls I've ever seen at the Gabba. Can we talk about that too?
11: Well, you know what Copes has just led with, Matt Denny, who joins us now. He's led with the cricket. He's led. That's Copes.
12: This is never leaving me. We did a re-bowl and it never got broadcast or anything like that.
13: But you didn't post it.
12: Oh, I never got sent it. And I was like, yes, I finally got redemption. I just missed off stump. Seven's like, no, that's not good enough. We want the absolute terrible mistake of the bowler.
11: So, Copes, that's mean-spirited by you. We've got our reigning gold medal champ. We're trying to, buddy, pump him up, ready for his competition, and Copes is bringing down that stuff.
13: I did ask for that vision.
12: Well,
13: I
12: reckon, to be honest, though, when looking back at some of that vision, I think the hair's a bit questionable back then as well. 22, she was looking a little fair. I don't know, Copes would probably agree as well, but
11: I reckon it was looking good. There was a few holes in it, and now you've embraced it.
12: Yeah, look at him.
13: Can we talk about this? I clearly cannot relate to either of you, but you two in the lead-up were just going through the hair, the time to shave it. You guys have been talking about it. You talked about when there are tufts and when it's time to let it go and how long you hold on for.
14: No, I held on probably 2 years too long. Definitely. Definitely. I think a lot of people would confirm that. So, yeah, but I'm glad. It feels symmetrical. I feel like I got the chromiest dome out of both of us right now. So,
11: mate, you're looking fantastic. And I know we're at the Commonwealth Games, so the Royals are watching. Prince William, it's time, mate. Those tufts are not working. They are not working. It's time to join Maddie and I.
12: You can offer that advice. I'm going to stay away from it. So.
11: Okay, but maybe we should talk some sport. How are you feeling, mate?
12: I throw discus.
11: Oh, do you?
13: Yeah,
11: okay.
13: Good for you.
12: I'm just heading this weekend.
13: I think he's going places.
11: How are you feeling?
12: Yeah, really good. It's nice to be in Glasgow. I mean, we've got a pretty sunny day today, but it's just nice to be in a team environment again. We just did a little walk in for Tori after bronze medal last night. So, feeling a little bit of buzz from that. So, yeah, it's been a bit of a long week just kind of sitting around and waiting for the competition on Saturday, but good to go.
13: Now, you are a young man, but you're a bit of an elder statesman within this team. We just had the guys all talking you up as well. What's it like to come in and, sort of look around at this team? I'm sure you're really proud of the success so far and so many youngsters as well heading into, for these Comm Games and into the Olympics.
14: Yeah, well, we have 3 15-year-olds on the team, which is kind of making me feel pretty old. I'm 30 now. I'm obviously done a few times, my third Comm Games, but the team's done really well so far, and I think, it's nice to be a little bit more of an elder statesman. You walk into these places and you kind of know what to expect, but I feel like being able to chat to those younger guys if they have any questions or advice that they want, I feel like I'm can offer something at least to them. But I think we've got so much talent on the team, and it's been so successful so far, so I think we've got a lot to come for the rest of the week.
11: And an awesome, unbelievable culture. Can we go down memory lane and look at Birmingham? Because the thing about the Commonwealth Games is, in your event, legitimate world class. You're up against some absolutely big boys, really talented.
12: Yeah, I think, you know, this is obviously missing Roger Stoner, which is pretty disappointing. He's transferring across to Turkey, and I think appealing that decision that World Athletics had. But you've got Lawrence Okoye from England. You've got Ralford Marlings from Jamaica, and then also bronze medalist from World Championships, Alex Rose, last year. So we've already, you know, we've got some great stead there. And obviously coming in as defending champion, like, there's a bit of a target on my back, which I'm happy to wear. But, yeah, it's definitely not a... It's not going to be a walk in the park, and I definitely have my eyes glued in the back of my head for those guys, because especially someone like Lawrence, who, you know, we trained together in the off season, and we're really close mates, as you can probably see from some of the vision of us in the post interview. He's pretty dangerous and can definitely catch one. So I think if, you know, the conditions are nice and everyone shows up, it should be a really, you know, stellar comp.
13: And well, between then and now, life's changed a little bit for you. Like, let's talk about that. You've got a beautiful son in Roman, and you're here with your wife as well, Mia. Yeah. I don't reckon Roman might not remember this meet in a couple of days' time, but the photos will be glorious.
9: Yeah.
14: It's you know, it's been a big change in life the last 7 months with having him in the world, and but mate, it's been the best life to live, and I'm just, you know, loving every moment of it, and like being able to bring them over to, you know, we went to the US first and went to Barcelona for 2 weeks for pre-camp, and now we're here, and he's just been a happy boy, smiling. I feel like he's, you know, a little bit of the talk of the town, which is cool. Everyone wants to hold and a cuddle, so we feel very lucky that he's pretty easygoing. He's got a pretty relaxed temperament. Maybe you might not remember it, but I think we'll get some great memories out of having him here with us. And you know, when you're in this sport and you travel a lot and away for a long time, like, it's to have that change of them be with me and be in a position where, you know, Mia can have time off and just be a mum, it's been pretty special. So yeah, just being able to enjoy being a dad and throw things for a living, it's pretty niche life to live. So
9: it is so
13: dad
9: good.
13: And throw
9: but
13: things for
9: be
13: living.
9: Honest, you're amongst friends the whole of Australia as well.
12: Oh yeah.
9: When you got on that plane for a long haul flight, were you left and Mia and Roman right? Were you all left or were you all right? Because you're a big man. Talk to us.
14: Well, I feel we got a bassinet up the front. Not at the front, like
9: front of economy.
14: Yeah, front of economy. But I take aisle. And then Mia's able to lean up against me, so then whoever, if there's a, you know, random sitting next to us, not having to lean up against them. So we try to give the randoms, you know, as much space as possible, so Mia takes the closest to them. So, but it was pretty good. He was a happy boy and slept pretty easy, and Dad sleeps pretty well as well. So it's pretty, you know, can't complain.
9: Well, professional athlete, you just got to learn to sleep.
12: Mum, not so much.
13: What's been more exciting? Birmingham, obviously winning gold, talking to us then, or talking to us now 4 years later?
14: Oh, talking now, obviously. Yeah. The most current events is always the most entertaining. So
9: right.
14: Yeah.
9: Well, I tell you what, Matt Denny is going to be in action. He's in action on final day. This athletics team is amazing. Copes, he's a little annoyed at you. He loves Lizzie. He's a little annoyed at you. You're let in with that disappointing stuff. He's going to work on it. We're going to film it outside, and we're going to come back.
10: I love that. I absolutely love that. And hey, don't worry. In cricket terms, my third man and fine leg have been going for a long time, I won't be far away.
4: Yeah, he might be joining you guys very, very shortly. I can tell you that now.
10: Very good. Hey, good luck, Matt Denny. We are all with you. We can't wait to see you in action. Lizzie, you know what else is coming up?
4: I do.
10: It's AFL finals, and we can't wait for that. There are so many big matchups coming your way on Seven. The AFL race for the Premiership Cup is absolutely on. Frio looking to be the team to beat, but anything can happen in September. You're going to see every final live and free on the screens of Seven. And I tell you what, there's a big game coming up tonight. Frio versus the Bulldogs.
15: The biggest stars in the game will face off. 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
15: Kennedy. Oh, no. Frio versus Dogs. Then the Commonwealth Games live from Glasgow.
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4: Very much looking forward to all the finals as they creep up. But I tell you what, I'm looking forward to this big game as well. The Diamonds are taking on Northern Ireland. And if we look at the history against these two teams, we can certainly see that the Diamonds are definitely in great form. And I know that you're very close to this team, not only through past performances, but also through your wife, Kim Green.
10: Yes, absolutely. Can't wait for that. There's been a bit going on inside the Diamonds camp. Jamie Lee Price is one of those people. Let's take a look.
18: I hear a little commotion for the drifts. Now let's hear it for the back of the drifts.
10: Oh, it's been all about the drifts, but now it's all about the netball, and it's coming up on the other side.
19: The opening day of the netball here in Glasgow, Australia, to take on Tonga. A massive win to the world champion Australian Diamonds. 61 goals, the difference 99-38. Australian Diamonds up against number 3 in the world, the England Roses. There is your end result. The Australian Diamonds 66-47. The Diamonds against the Malawi Queen. The Diamonds, a trifecta of wins to start their campaign. And one of the biggest tests to date awaits the world champions. Number 5 in the world, the South African Proteas, also undefeated at these games. The Diamonds' quest for back-to-back Commonwealth Games gold medals remains on track. 4 wins from 4 outings.
20: Australia.
3: When Australia goes for gold, don't miss a second. The Commonwealth Games, live around Australia on 7 and Triple M.
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0: be a lot of fun listening to you both, but what are we in for tonight?
1: Oh, look at me, look at me. Yes, guys, we're very, very excited about this one. As will the Australian Diamonds be, they've got themselves in this incredible position already that they can have half an eye on the semi-final, which will be against Jamaica on Saturday. So this one will be a win for them, but I think now the opportunity to really try and work on some stuff ahead of that, Kim.
2: Yeah, and also you have the likes of Austin, Garbin, even Jamie Lee Price sitting on the bench at this stage. So, you know, resting some legs, getting some other girls on the court. So, yeah, looking forward to seeing the combinations that they get out there.
0: Oh, we can't wait for it. You two take it away. The action's not too far away.
1: Thanks, team.
0: Oh, we're still here. We can talk netball.
3: We can talk netball. Tell me all about it.
0: Oh, well, the Aussie Diamonds, they're red hot favourites for the gold medal. We can't wait for them to get into that business end of the tournament. They're one in Birmingham. They're one in the Gold Coast as well. This team is just formidable. Stacey Marinkovic, she's been ringing the changes, with particularly after half time, and when they get in front, they've been afforded the opportunity. 99-38 in that first match, and then against England, geez, they were impressive.
3: But I suppose what big question is would you like them to have a really strong hit out before heading into those gold medal matches? I mean, when you look at Northern Ireland, and their stats have shown that it is very much in the favour of Australia, but do you want them to have a really good hit out? That's the big question that I have.
0: Yeah, well, let's see what the Australian coach, Stacey Marinkovic, thinks.
4: Stacey, you're undefeated at the moment in this competition. You've qualified for the semi-finals. How do you use a game like today just to maintain intensity ahead of what's coming ahead?
5: Yeah, I think we've really talked about discipline. We really want to make sure we sharpen, you know, the variety we want to put out on court, the combinations, and just keep exploring things that we want to make sure that we can go to when we're under pressure in those big games. So we've got to be able to put it out in these circumstances so that it's embedded for later.
4: Talk about discipline in terms of actually just, I guess, fine-tuning what you've already got out there. In terms of specifically, what are you really looking at? Is it through-court defence, through-court attack? What are you focusing on?
5: Yeah, a bit of everything, but I think more around the circle. I want to be able to get this ball moving. You know, I think connecting the transverse lines, I thought we were a bit slow in our setups yesterday, so really want to be able to hit the pause button, see what it is we're trying to create, and, make sure that we're playing in the moment and making sure that we're, you know, just always an option, but also applying pressure when it's in transition.
4: Well, good luck for today's game.
5: Excellent, thanks.
0: They're the absolute red-hot favourites today, the Aussie Diamonds coach, Stacey Marinkovic, there. Can they do it? The Aussie Diamonds go through the pool stages undefeated. Let's get now live to the Hydro with your commentators, Kath Cox and Kim Green.
3: At gold events and captain, Michelle McGee.
1: Well, here come the Northern Ireland Warriors, number 14 in the world. And this, I tell you what, Kim, is the ultimate challenge, isn't it? To come up against the world champs, who are in blistering form so far in these Commonwealth Games, yet to suffer a loss. And on the flip side, Northern Ireland still looking for their first win of the Games. Have seen another little change up in this starting lineup, though.
2: Yeah, have a look at that front end. Conan and Dwyer, Horgis in that wing attack position. Lizzie Watson, the captain, stays in that centre role. Joe Weston swings out to wing defence. Garrett in goal defence. And Clough, who didn't get a minute yesterday, or this, what we thought was this morning. But, yeah, she will get the starting goalkeeper.
1: Well, talk us through when you say this morning, because it is very early in Australia right now, but it is a far more palatable 4 p.m. game time for the Australian Diamonds. For that to happen, though, it has been a very quick turnaround for them. How will they be feeling ahead of this one?
2: Yeah, it is a tight turnaround, and there's a lot of middies that have had a lot of minutes. When you have a look at Jamie Lee Price and Maloney, the most minutes, but they're sitting on the bench at the moment. But it is a tight turnaround, so quick ice baths, rest up, get a lot of good food into you, and then get back out there.
1: And likely to see plenty of changes as this game plays out. Of course, they'll have a rest day tomorrow, the Australian Diamonds. Then it is in to the pointy end of the competition. We do know they will be playing Jamaica. Well, there's the whistle underway. The Australian Diamonds on day 7, and Cara Conan straight away showing us what she is made of on that baseline kick.
2: Yeah, well, we've seen it time and time again in this tournament that she's finding beautiful.

0: little space. The quick little dodge opens up. Oh, it's Sarah Clough coming around the body.
1: Well, she's got some fresh legs. Had a whole game off yesterday, as you mentioned. And we haven't seen that at all this tournament. Stacey Marinkovic, the head coach of the Diamonds, has gone to every player every game.
0: And to be fair, it was a tight game to bring in another extra player in there. I think that was the right call. Yeah, we have a look at the footwork from Cloud, just coming around Bowman, confusing the space. Oh, the second phase. We heard Stacey Marinkovic talk about the ball movement from the Diamonds. That's exactly what she wants from her team.
1: Northern Ireland and the Australian Diamonds have met just once at a Commonwealth Games. It was 2018 as the Aussies come up with another ball, and it was Australia by 68, a big margin. And, well, they're on track, aren't they? 4-0 to start this one. That'll please those two, the brains trust of the Diamonds.
2: Manage your structure, centre. Contact, goal defence.
0: Yeah, nice little offload from Dwyer to Conan. Looks pretty easy down this Aussie Diamonds attack end at this stage.
1: Oh, straight through Joe Weston's hands. Couldn't clean it up. But what has been impressive is the defensive efforts and how they've improved across the games for the Diamonds as well, Kim. We've seen lots of deflections in the early games, not so many clean intercepts. That certainly righted itself yesterday against South Africa.
0: Yeah, they certainly got more intercepts yesterday, and I think that was just from the pressure that they were able to create. We saw Courtney Bruce come up with a few beautiful balls early in the piece, really set up the Diamonds. But again, we're seeing that today just with the pressure, with the hands over, and then creating options further down the court.
1: Oh, this defensive pressure. Almost strangling Northern Ireland into coughing up possession again. Well, there almost is an opportunity. Bowman had a couple of looks at it. First shot of the game, and it's a sweet one off the hand of the goal shooter.
0: And the feed from McCaggerty straight away. She's been feeding beautifully for this Northern Ireland team. Her second phase always onto circle edge.
1: Cara Conan on song, 6 from 6 to start this one. Tilly Garrett getting into the action. And again, that is where the Australians have been incredibly smart in the court sense. If they can't get an intercept, they will tip it, and there's always someone there to back it up.
0: Well, and Clough knew that if she went for that intercept that she was going to contact. So a nice little tip, create the option for someone else to pick up. And the transition from the Diamonds. Yep, here we have a look at that. Wow, it probably was a contact, to be fair, taking the body out.
1: Oh, the ball absolutely pinging down this attack end for the Australian Diamonds. Oh, Sophie Dwyer more than capable of shooting that longer range shot. And this potentially is the style of play that they're looking to for Jamaica. Against Jamaica and their aerial skills, got to keep it short, got to keep it controlled.
0: Yeah, and what I've noticed with Borges and Conan in particular, they love the backspace. So Conan will take the backspace and the rotation will be on. Borges, of course, gives that ball, but coming up against the Jamaicans, you're not going to be able to do that. So this game, I'm really interested to see how they're going to go about it, because, yes, the little 1-2 plays down the side, but the last pass is almost as important to keep ball side and not cross it. Borges knows this. She plays with these players, trains with them every day. She'll know better.
1: Well, shot deemed as taken, so the count is a miss for Bowman, but she is the strike shooter for Northern Ireland. Just the two. And a flurry of goals coming down this other end. For the now, well, is it notorious or famous dress? Yellow dress, the Australian Diamonds. Cara Conan. continues on her merry way, 100% shooting across the board for the Diamonds.
0: Well, look at this wall from the Diamonds, just really setting it up. So Northern Ireland had to go back. O'Hanlon just smart in the way that she's approaching it. But no one for Bowman. All stuck in a corner.
1: Oh, my goodness, yeah. Kara Conan. If you're a young player wondering how you get free playing goal shooter, that footwork should be on replay.
0: Oh, better defence here from Northern Ireland, just pushing the Diamonds to go back on that centre pass.
2: Obstruction goal defence is where you stood now, goal attack. Goal defence together.
1: Right, Gary Burgess, the umpire from the UK, just pulling that back, making sure it's taken exactly the same place, or the place it should be.
2: Northern Ireland.
1: A start, blistering start from the Australian Diamonds, and great to see a couple of players that have got up some big minutes in this tournament being able to have a rest on the bench ahead of the finals, Kim.
0: Yeah, it's going to be important. As we've spoken about, mid-quarters generally get pumped in these tournaments. I can speak on behalf of all the middies, but that's the whole point of it, right? We've got versatility in our middies that are able to play almost every position over those three. And what I love about that is that they can just interchange whenever they want. But what it does mean is that more minutes do happen in that middle third.
1: Yeah, we are likely to see Liz Watson, the captain, have a seat on the bench. She's racking up the numbers throughout this, as is Jamie Lee Price, Kate Maloney.
0: So Keenan comes on for McCaggerty in that wing attack position. Just not finding the depth that they wanted.
1: Discipline shown here from the Australian Diamonds. They can shoot those longer shots. They can send those long balls. They're choosing not to. Bowman out of the circle. Heads back to Hanlon.
0: Yeah, smart from McGee just to continue to keep eyes on Bowman. She's a strong target for them, but she also has a bit of movement to her game.
1: Well, it's the first attempt to McGee. If she decides to take it, she does exactly that. Gets herself on the score sheet. Well, 100% shooting across the board, just lacking the volume, aren't they, Northern Ireland?
0: Yeah, there's that swing again. To be fair, I'm looking at the Diamonds at the moment. Every single pass in is a high ball.
1: Not going to fly on Saturday, is it?
0: No, it's not. There's the hands from Joe Weston, but I just think there has to be a bit of a shift and a change-up as to what you're going to do. Dwyer, Conan, also that's a better phase of play, the baseline drive, but having those longer shots as well, that's something that we're going to have to do against Jamaica. Yeah, nice little mid-court screen from Georgie Horgis. They're the kind of plays you want.
1: Yeah, oh, that ball from Georgie Horgis. Sensational. I know you love those ones, Kim Green, when they go straight past the shoulder of a defender. Aussies come up with yet another ball. Joey Weston having a blinder. She was the MVP against South Africa yesterday.
2: Contact goalkeeper.
0: And a great take from Dwyer on that one. We've seen Walsh in particular go and have flies at things. I haven't seen that quite yet from Walsh. There it is. That's exactly what we've seen throughout this tournament. Being brave to go out and attack the ball.
1: Well, it's a different challenge altogether against the world champs, isn't it? Because you really got to take your own player out of the contest. Otherwise, you're going nowhere in a hurry. Quick 1-2, Sophie Dwyer. Kim, Sophie Dwyer not had a whole heap of court time as far as the shooters go, but I have loved the consistency that I have seen from her. I've loved the steady I've seen from her when she has taken to the court. Been impressive.
0: Yeah, she has. You know, when we look at the game against South Africa, I thought she came on and she shot well, but in terms of the movement, it just wasn't as dominant as what Kira Austin was able to bring with a Sophie Garbin. So for mine, I'm looking at Dwyer, and she needs to continue to inject, especially on the front ball. We've seen that already in this game, and I'm sure she's been given that feedback. But she is building nicely. She had a great season with the Giants, in a team that wasn't as successful, and really held that front end together.
1: Just three misses this tournament, shooting at 92%. So when she does get the ball, doing all the right things with it. On cue, Sophie Dwyer chooses the pass off.
0: Yeah, that's a beautiful depth. Keenan just finding the timing perfectly. O'Hanlon also just smart work from the captain.
3: Straight to goal defence when you fell in.
1: Love the clear umpiring coming.
3: Contact all both players.
1: Important that the players know in the moment what they need to adjust going forward. So no issue with the 3 feet from Tilly Garrett, but falling within that 3 feet the ball before the ball was released.
2: Contact goalkeeper.
1: Yeah, Walsh absolutely having a little hang on there to Cara Conan. Make this easy pickings for her. 17 from 17. Still 3.5 minutes to come. Joey Weston. A bit of a ball magnet in this first 15.
0: There's been about five plays that have gone through her hands as we see an uncharacteristic ball straight off the baseline.
1: Well, the first error of the game. So to come this far in, not a bad result.
2: Australia.
1: Yeah, McGee hanging on to it just a little too long, the captain. Cara Conan dominating under the post.
0: Well, and this combination we've loved, Horgis Conan. They've just been able to create something beautiful timing in terms of just that quick little dodge on the baseline, but also the skill of Horgis to almost pass before she lands and it gets there quickly.
1: O'Hanlon.
0: Yeah, I was just going to say Bowman out. That's a nice little breakup. Yeah, look, to be fair, a little bit of contact in that, but the Diamonds are on their way.
1: Georgie Hoare, just a good look at all options.
2: Spanish contact, wing defense.
1: Connections between these four in the attack line, seamless. Kira Austin, she'll be enjoying a little rest as well. Been racking up the numbers too.
0: Yeah, a misplaced ball there. Walsh just getting on the other side of Conan. Confusing space. Unlucky for Keenan.
1: But this is what the Australian Diamonds do so well, isn't it? Even if they don't come up with clean intercepts, they are there. They're on the body. They're riding you. They're putting you under pressure, forcing those unforced errors.
2: One step forward. That's it. Well, darling.
0: Yeah, this second phase, just a little bit of an issue for Northern Ireland at the moment. Finds beautiful depth with O'Hanlon.
3: That is contacting offside goal attack.
0: And you can see the Diamonds in a box formation. Yeah, but Watson disappointed in herself, just pulling the penalty, releasing the pressure.
1: Yeah, absolutely got to go to post, McGee. Don't get two or three bites of the cherry against the world champs.
0: Yeah, good hold up here defensively. Someone's lost a finger.
2: It's a penalty pass outside on the restart, please.
1: Get on with it, Cara Conan, whatever that is, get it off the court. We've got things to do here.
2: Australia.
1: Great.
3: That is breaking goal attack.
1: Well, they found that pocket a lot too, and that will not be there against Jamaica either, will it? For right now, absolutely play what's in front of you, but I suggest at quarter time, Stacey Marinkovic may just bring that one to front of mind, something to think about going forward. But after the first 15 minutes, she'd have to be pretty happy with what she's seen, and annihilation happening here at the Hydro, 27-6.
4: Australia 27, Northern Ireland 6. Let's go. The medals never sleep, and neither do we.
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6: Welcome back to the Hydro in Glasgow. It's day seven of these Commonwealth Games. The Australian Diamonds taken to the court for their fifth game. And so far, while it's looking exactly as the others have, it is going to plan 27-6 out of the block strongly. The Australian Diamonds, Kim Green, not much has gone wrong in that opening 15. And defensive wins, ahoy hoy, eight games, seven deflections, and then down the attack line, not a miss on the score sheet, 100% shooting.
7: Yeah, no, it was pretty swift work from the Diamonds. I think the one thing that I really loved was the variety in attack, but defensively, just all over everything. When we look at Northern Ireland, they had four bad hands in that quarter. So just alone, those unforced errors just creeping up.
6: Well, that's a good, confident ball. Looks long, finds Dwyer. They very quickly take the next one to start this second quarter. Of course, the Australian Diamonds will play in the semi-finals. They've wrapped up the top spot of their pool in Pool A. They will cross over pools and play Jamaica on Saturday. It'll be 10 p.m. Australian time for those joining us. And why would you not be? That will be a cracker of a game. I can't wait for it already. Watson, the balance on one leg.
8: Those contact, those five goals, eh?
6: Held up a little here, the Australian Diamonds, but used the experience and the patience to find Conan.
9: Obstruction, goal attack.
6: Well, as for the other semi-final, it will be New Zealand. They don't know who they're going to play yet. The last game of the day in Glasgow today is South Africa up against England. The winner of that will play New Zealand on Saturday in the other semi-final.
7: Yeah, some changes as well. You can see McGee goes back into that goalkeeper position. Toner comes on into goal defence.
6: Oh, it's kept alive, but only for Sarah Clow. Coming up with the ball, the Australian Diamonds again, and they're quick to get some depth on it.
7: Yeah, nice little dodge from Watson to get onto circle edge.
8: Inside the circle. With the goal attack, goal defence. Australia.
6: Kona, number 25. 25 from 25.
9: Carnage breaking goal shooter.
8: No instruction centre.
6: Oh, and again, Georgie Hoare, just that ball. The placement is exactly what they're going to need when they hit finals. It gets off the hand quickly, but it's not high. It's low, well, it's high-ish, but flat.
7: Yeah, and quick.
6: Yeah. Sees it and delivers. One of the smartest players in the game, Georgie Hoare.
7: Yeah, nice little swing for Northern Ireland. O'Hanlon just reading the play early. Rogers comes on into that goal attack position.
6: What a smart couple of plays there. The layup. The attempt from Bowman. Well, pulled the penalty from Tilly Garrett, and the steadiest. It hasn't missed yet. Lisa Bowman desperately loves some more opportunity, though.
7: Oh, and the drive from Sophie Dwyer. She saw the opening. Honan comes out. Positional switch. Dwyer onto the circle.
6: Just had a couple of shots of the Warriors bench, and it can be dejecting coming up against a side like the Australian Diamonds and looking at a scoreline like this. But what an opportunity to play against the best in the business.
7: Well, and also different structures that the Diamonds like to play as well. You know, most teams play similar sort of structures, but the way that the Diamonds play are one-on-one really strong. They'll go into a box, which is what they're playing at the moment, to try and push everything wide. Obviously, the Warriors high as well, which is what we're seeing.
6: What about that lady on screen, though, O'Hanlon?
7: Oh, impressive.
6: The vice-captain. Unbelievably impressive, Kim Green. Not only an elite netballer, top-level Gaelic footballer, and a doctor in her spare time. 134 test caps. The oldest on the team at 41. But
9: contact goal defence just inside.
7: Just incredible.
6: Yeah, unbelievable. Still playing in centre, too. Fourth Commonwealth Games. Was the flag bearer for Northern Ireland at the Gold Coast Games in 2018. Ticked plenty off the list.
7: Yeah, just so super impressive. And, you know, from all the games that we've watched, she's just an engine that will continue to go. She brings such composure to this front end in particular, and the leadership is just second to none.
6: Well, what about the leadership from that player there as well, Liz Watson?
8: Australia.
6: The captain has been exceptional, been at the top of the assist stat and the feeds almost from the start of this games.
8: Contact center.
6: Even when she's been a game behind a lot of the other people in the top 10. So impressive.
8: Northern Ireland. Hold hard, take
6: some change,
8: Northern Ireland.
6: Well, McGee, the captain, will head to the bench. So the change is coming, but again, what an opportunity to get others player out on the court. A mid-court shift as well. So O'Hanlon going into wing attack, Keenan into centre.
7: And McGee looking like she's hurt her back. That will be devastating for these Warriors. Much needed leadership in that goalkeeper position.
6: Well, they did have the benefit of a day off yesterday. Northern Ireland, unlike Australia, with this very, very quick turnaround. Less than 24 hours since they last played. And it was a tough one against South Africa. Aside from the second quarter in the game against South Africa, the score would have been a draw.
7: Yeah, the second half, it certainly showed the chinks in the armour. And what I guess we spoke about in that game was just the physicality getting to our Diamonds girls, and something that they need to be mindful of going into the next, you know, few games.
6: If there are chinks, though, you want to find them before the finals, don't you?
7: You certainly do.
6: Very important game for them.
7: But also, it gives the opportunity for other teams to have a look at, okay, how do we get under their skin? Get the physical nature out.
6: Well, the good news for Aussie Diamonds fans is we very, very rarely lose two games.
7: Oh, well, the feed looked on, but Matilly Garrett read it like a book.
6: So much pace down court. Every player used as well, and the width. And then Cara Conan puts the jets on the baseline.
7: Well, here it is. Tilly Garrett just going up with two hands. Seeing it early, but the finish from Conan.
6: Yeah, had a tough season, Cara Conan, with the Sunshine Coast Lightning. Stacey Marinkovic there looking on. Had to play a lot of this season at goal attack, almost the entirety of the season out of position, with Danielle Wallen behind her in the goal shooter role. But I think it's actually given her some more strings to her bow, Kim. It's not been a problem for her this season.
7: No, it hasn't. And I think she's built a lot of confidence out at goal attack, which has helped her goal shooter game. And, you know, when we're speaking about a couple seasons ago in this Diamonds fold, she was a player that didn't have a whole lot of confidence.
6: Oh, sorry to cut you off. That ball from Sophie Dwyer. Well, the smile's all round for the Diamonds.
7: Cut me off any day for a pass like that. You know I love a good feed. But yeah, I think for Conan, she, you know, had lack of confidence for a while there. And then, you know, this season hasn't been the best for Lightning, but it has been for Conan in particular. And I think she's been one of their standout players. On the flip side, when we're talking about Lizzie Watson, she hadn't had the best domestic season, but has come in here firing. I've loved what she's done at this tournament. And it's just the Lizzie Watson of old. You know, we've seen it time and time again, one of the best wing attacks to ever play the game. And also centre as well. She can play both equally as well.
6: Yep, agreed with you about all of that, particularly Kara Conan. She's only had three misses this tournament as well. 66 from 69, though, so 96% shooting. Outstanding.
7: Oh, there's the feed again. Now, this is good practice. Great behaviours going into finals. Beautiful movement. The prelims are on from the Diamonds and just creating great space.
6: Certainly looking sharp, aren't they? It will be a rematch of the Birmingham gold medal game in that semi-final, Australia versus Jamaica. Outside. Oh, steadies. Almost a little too long. Well, it was held ball against Rogers. So held the ball longer than 3 seconds.
7: She wasn't sure if she's going to pass it in that first second. Too much indecision.
6: Kara Conan is elusive on a baseline at the best of times. She's got taken it to another level, it feels like, this morning.
7: For the Warriors, I don't know if a split circle might just help them a little bit more as we see Walsh go for that ball. The one-on-one is clearly not working. So almost working in conjunction with your other defender is going to be important. Hedging just to confuse some space.
6: Cloud comes through. Last minute, hand on. Well, again, every single ball is challenged from the Australian Diamonds, and then you've got to deal with the long hands over.
7: Well, and it's the box set up once again, so we're seeing it go all the way back to the other circle. But it is just pushing the Warriors high, wide. The ball has to go over two channels at all time.
9: Offside goal attack. Advantage was obstruction.
6: Well, you feel like that's going to be the end result, isn't it, after such hard work to get the ball down court. One of the Aussie Diamonds defenders will come up with it. Again, got to go back to the transverse line, Northern Ireland, and it's footwork.
7: Unfortunate for the Warriors because they were having the patience then. They just needed more drives.
6: Sophie Dwyer can make it 7 from 7 if she finds a bottle of the net. Does that. Still yet to miss the Australian Diamonds.
8: That is contact, Peter.
7: Great take from Lizzie Watson. Keenan right on her tail. And here's this box formation that we're seeing from the Warriors. Yeah, this is great defence. Oh!
6: Big win from Tona.
7: And you can hear the crowd get right behind her. That box setup worked beautifully, but they need more options to the ball now.
6: Oh, it'd be so good to be able to score off that and reward the work from Tona at the other end. Sadly, not to be, though. Oh, just scored 3 in this second quarter after scoring 6 in the first, Northern Ireland.
7: Well, I liked that from Bowman, just to go to post regardless.
6: Absolutely.
7: Because what we're seeing is they're going back out, moving it around and losing the ball.
8: Find your side wing attack.
6: Or just swings to the top, finds the captain.
8: Northern Ireland.
6: Tarakonan, 38 from 38.
7: Oh.
8: Centre contact.
7: Yeah, Lizzie Watson just coming in a little bit too late on Cooper.
6: You could see in that moment, though, exactly how they play defensively, don't they? Joe Weston, another brilliant effort. It's the chase down, but then straight away the momentum to keep playing forward. They want to get on with the job, the Aussies. They don't just get a tip and stand there and wait.
7: Well, just like that, Weston and off they go. Weston having a cracking game.
6: Joe Weston.
8: Australia.
6: Racking up some numbers. 5 deflections already in this game, where Australian Diamonds now sitting on 14 gains, winning plenty of ball back. Day 7.
7: Up. Oh, oh. Well, I was cheering Walshon to get up for that because she's had a tough day at the office on that high ball.
6: In the right place, though. Couldn't have done any more. Nah. Was in front position, went up strongly.
7: And that second phase from Cooper to Bowman worked beautifully.
9: Contact, ball defense.
6: Contact Tilly Garrett via the floorboards to find Bowman. Dribbles in, so just the one miss now for Lisa Bowman. 8 from 9. McGee sitting at 2 from 3.
8: Contact circle edge.
9: Australia on the sideline.
6: No, Northern Ireland. Well, the bench got up, didn't they? Thought they might have had a sniff.
9: Hold time. I'm indicating the wrong way. It's Australia's throw-in.
6: Out of possession. Well, there you go.
9: On the whistle centre, apologies.
7: Oh, Cooper gets a little tip in, and again, the crowd's just getting behind the Warriors. Rogers, a long way from home.
6: Well, got to get in there too. Got to break up that 2-on-1 on Bowman inside the circle. Does that now. How will they play this one? Well, love the work from Rogers out the front.
7: She takes a long time to turn to have a look at that shot, doesn't she?
6: Australian Diamonds, well, another blistering quarter from them. A little down from what they scored in the opening 15, but certainly we'll be happy to take that one 20-4. And overall, well, a big score and margin at halftime here at the Hydro. Australia 47 and to Northern Ireland 10.
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5: Live from Glasgow, this is the 2026 Commonwealth Games on Triple M and the Seven Network.
17: So, very, very impressive. The Aussie Diamonds up against Northern Ireland. They were red-hot favourites for this game to close out the group stages, so we're not surprised they're playing so well, but still great to see in their last group game. Hey, Lizzie, we have had some wonderful action across the screens of Seven here on Day 7 action in Glasgow. Athletics, though, it's been epic already, and we had the morning session this morning, and Michelle Jenneke was in action in the 100 hurdles and was super impressive.
18: She certainly was. She looked as though she was cool, calm and collected. I mean, when you have a look at these types of races, it is all about precision, timing and lots of power. And the way that she skips off of these hurdles, those strides in between have been electric. And you could see it was a really sharp heat. I mean, she's an experienced 100-metre hurdler. And, of course, this is one of her multiple times here at the Commonwealth Games. So it was good to see her back in action. But we have got lots of action later on today. Trent?
17: Yeah, absolutely. That update thanks to Chemist Warehouse. What are you most looking forward to? I mean, these two on this side of the screen, absolutely electric. The fastest man and the fastest woman in Australia. Australian history.
18: Yeah,
17: can't wait for that.
18: Lots to look forward to, but I'm also really interested in how Mia Gross goes in the 200-metre semi-final. She's in terrific order as well. Aidan Murphy in the 200-metre men's. You've got Peter Boll. He looked really cool, calm and collected in his heat. He obviously makes it to the semi-final. He's a silver medalist from Birmingham, so I'm expecting him to really start to work into his gears. And look, this lady here, Jess Hull, she is quite unbelievable. I saw her in the heat afterwards, after the 1500. And it's like she hadn't blown out a candle. She's heading around in the 5,000. I tell you what, I'm already tired just looking at her.
17: You're tired walking up the steps on our way in here, that's for sure. What about in that 5K final? Rose Davies after the massive 10K and also Lyndon Hall. We've got a great chance.
18: Yeah, terrific chance. I mean, look, it's not Jess's pet distance. We know that. She just loves to, you know, get around it. But, I mean, Rose Davies has gone to another level after that 10,000 metres. I'm starting to get tired once again thinking about that 10,000 and this coming back in trip to the 5,000. And Lyndon Hall, she's an absolute champion in her own right, and she's also going to be really well adept, especially over that 5,000 metres.
17: Yeah, one of the star attractions is going to be these guys going to work in the semi-finals of the 200. What about Lachie Kennedy and his heat in the 200? It was super impressive, wasn't it, Lizzie?
18: He was super impressive. He's always a runner that gets out of the blocks very early. We've seen him do that in the 100 metres. This is probably not necessarily his pet distance. Look how quick he is. He really spurs off of this bend. But it's probably that last bit of the race that you find that he starts to paddle a bit and doesn't quite have that strength. He's still going to be a terrific chance in a race like this. He's in red hot form, full of confidence, which is what you need to be. And he looks as though, obviously, he's going to head on towards those semi-finals and hopefully get through, and hopefully we'll see him in a final once again.
17: Yeah, so exciting, isn't it? This era of Australian athletics that we're able to talk about the likes of Lachie Kennedy, Aidan Murphy and numerous others, Torrey Lewis, you know, Mia Gross, as you mentioned, in the 200, the 100. We're in the thick of it, and it's going to be so exciting to watch.
18: Yeah, so exciting. That's all later on today, of course. We've got lots of athletics. The swimming is finished, but we've still got so much sport, and these unbreakable diamonds are some of them.
17: Yeah, absolutely. We can't wait for that. The third quarter coming up on the other side of the break for our Aussie Diamonds.

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0: for Glasgow 2026. We are well over halfway mark. We've seen lots of amazing stories, scenes, and we're going to see plenty more as we get back into the netball soon.
1: Yes, the Aussie Diamonds, they're playing fantastically well. It's going to be very interesting to see if Stacey Marinkovic, the coach in the lead up to the semi-finals, makes any changes. They're up by 37 going into the third quarter. Let's get back to your legendary commentators, Kath Cox and Kim Green.
2: Thank you, team. Yeah, the defending Commonwealth Games gold medalists looking to go back-to-back in 2026. And safe to say, looking the goods at the moment with 4.5 games under their belt. Haven't had a loss and in a very, very good position. As you mentioned, up by 37, 47 to 10. And already seen a couple of changes, Kim Green. Courtney Bruce comes on at goal defence for the Diamonds. Jamie Lee Price, and she's at wing defence. So, well, Sophie Dwyer remaining on at goal attack, but Stacey Marinkovic clearly keen to stick to what's been working for them so far, keeping fresh legs, trying to keep the minutes as equal as possible, but it also gives everybody a little touch daily.
3: Yeah, it does, especially when they've got a day off tomorrow. It's going to be important.
2: Well, second half underway. What has Northern Ireland got in the tank for this remaining 30 minutes? Well, they scored 6 in the opening quarter, just 4 in the second. So I think any improvement on that sort of stuff, they'll be pretty happy with up against the best in the world.
3: Yeah, well, not a good start. The swing in McGee just on the place the ball down and pick back up. So a replay for her.
2: Oh, Walsh now a different target with Sophie Garvin at the back. Standing elevation. So impressive from Garvin. That's what she's going to have to try and counteract. There is Garvin straight into the action, out of the circle, back under the post.
3: And a couple of changes for Northern Ireland. You've got McGee that goes into wing attack and Keenan back into centre.
4: Garvin strikes from goal attack.
2: Jamie Lee Price, well, right on the body. McGee having to retreat. Rogers.
3: Well, it was a nice little fake, at least bringing the umpire into the mix. Here's Bruce with a beautiful lean. Rogers.
2: Kim, let me ask you a difficult question. Hanlon on the bench, she probably hasn't seen a whole heap of that across her very impressive career. Gets on with the ball. Sophie Dwyer just to Sophie Garvin. Sophie squared on the court at the moment. What would Australia's top 7 be right now, do you think? If Stacey Marinkovic is thinking ahead to the semi-final against Jamaica, who's starting?
3: Oh, I think it's pretty clear who Stacey Marinkovic thinks is the best. It is definitely Garvin, Austin, Watson in that wing attack position, Maloney in the centre, Price, and then you've got Weston and Bruce is what I would suggest. I love what Conan's bringing to the game as well. I think she just provides a completely different option in that goal shooter position. And also we've seen what Hall just can give. So, yeah, I think, you know, the great thing about these Aussie Diamonds is that you can mix and match and change and put different people in different positions and it still provides something slightly different, but still the same excellence.
5: Contact,
3: and
5: goal defense.
3: That's why they are such a formidable team, and they have been for a very long time.
2: The depth of the bench will be what gets the Aussie Diamonds across the line. Lizzie Watson, Kara Conan enjoying a much-earned rest as Sarah Clough comes out for a screamer. Well, the other thing to keep in mind is when they come up against Jamaica, that defensive unit knows this Australian side so well. Shamira Sterling, Humphrey, Jodie Ann Ward, Dehaney, throwing the mix, LaTanya Wilson.
3: Just the best in the world.
2: Absolutely best in the world. All been playing super netball and had success over that starting 7 shooting lineup that you just mentioned.
3: Well, and I was just going to say, 3 of the 4 attacking players in that front end were all Vixens players. So, and all struggled against those Jamaicans. As we see Cloud get her 7th gain for the game. They're going to have to play slightly different. And we've seen you know, Jamaica are slightly depleted in that shooting end. We've seen Romelda Aiken-George on limited minutes. And what we're going to see from that team is a little bit unknown, other than just lots of intercepts, as we've seen Claire just get that one just then. They will get a lot of intercepts, but what they do through the midcourt and then getting it down to that shooting end is going to be pretty difficult.
2: Well, Sophie Garvin didn't want to be the only one not shooting at 100%. 8 from 8 since she's entered the court. So Aussies still haven't had a miss. Unbelievable accuracy. Bowman heads back out. Rogers.
3: Well, I'm loving this little mix-up with McGee going into wing attack. I think she's finding beautiful second phase and opening up Rogers. Rogers is now getting a little bit of confidence behind her in that first quarter for her. 0 from 2, now 2 from 4. Oh, and that's the drive that you want every day.
2: You set up a training drill. That's exactly what it would look like. Hit all the points.
4: The side. Contact centre.
2: Yeah, playing it around with a level of patience, though, waiting for at least to call or someone to free. Courtney Bruce will look down at her own feet just to maybe ask the umpire. Are you sure about that? Looks like a good 3 to me. Saw Courtney Bruce, a bit of attention from the umpires yesterday.
5: Set it, thank you. A
2: couple of penalties advanced.
3: I'm sure the Diamonds would have had a bit of a chat around that. They wouldn't have felt good after coming off that last quarter with... Oh! Well, there you have it. Tona coming through. That was a beautiful intercept, just staying off the body, making sure that she was in play. Keeping it in.
2: Oh, what's the next bit, though, for Northern Ireland? That's where the challenge has been for them right throughout this game. Well, the positive thing for them, though, Kim, they only scored 4 in the second quarter. They're already sitting on 4, still with 9 minutes to play.
3: And we heard Walsh talk about, you know, the aim was to get 10 per quarter. They were only able to get 10 in that half. But this is a better quarter for them tracking. Rogers definitely coming into this quarter.
2: Injected herself into the game nicely, hasn't she?
3: Oh, and that second phase.
2: Oh, Courtney Bruce absolutely monstered her way to that intercept. And then look where she's ended up. Deep down in attack.
5: Offside. Wing defence.
3: I love that. Yeah, sorry, Gary. So good. Yes. I mean, it's a little bit of an arm push down and then get over the top, but not picked up by the umpire.
2: Almost
3: lovely
2: thing. AFL mark, isn't it? We've seen that a lot this season. Shamira Sterling-Humphrey, who plays for the Jamaican side, will come up against on Saturday one of the spectacular ones this season. Super netball.
5: Contact, goal attack.
2: Long ball finds the target. Well, it was right smack bang in between a couple of yellow dresses as well. Well, this is going to equal their first quarter score of 6 and still half a quarter to go here. So whatever the instruction was at the quarter time break from their head coach Forbes, it was good.
5: Causing contact centre. It's back here, thank you. That's it? Yep. Offside, wing defence. Wing defence, stay out of the circle.
3: Walsh looks like she has a bit of a stinger. The ankle, you don't want to lose her in this game, that's for sure.
2: Well, not when they're starting to get

0: Again, another nice little setup in this box formation, just going for anything in the space.
1: Kate Maloney, the vice captain. Let's see, with the tag on her, will be the on-court captain while Lizzie Watson is off. So another tactical change. Stacey Marinkovic, what's going through her mind?
2: Quickly, please.
1: I mean, this game is in the bag. If you have a look at this margin sitting at 60 to 16, how much is she thinking ahead?
0: Well, McCann comes on into goal defence. Toner to wing defence. Cooper goes to the bench. Couple of penalties from Cooper. Just some late touches, and especially around that top of the circle.
3: Instruction centre.
1: Garvin stopping on a dime and has done that so even under pressure throughout this tournament.
0: What I love is Maloney. She throws it up, puts her under a lot of pressure and goes, "You're right." Thanks, Kate.
1: Positive reinforcement. You love it. Rogers heads back to where she came from. Little double. Well, you could see in that moment, had eyes on Bowman, whether to opt for the pass or go for the shot. Best scoring quarter for Northern Ireland at 7, and they've won possession back.
2: Go over to the left where it happened.
1: Well, as you mentioned, the target was 10 a quarter. Been? Haven't hit it yet.
3: Hold time. Just check in with the umpire.
2: Keep coming. Where you are, there.
0: Where it was, she said. Oh, bit of confusion as to where to place it. Bowman just opening up.
1: There seems to be a bit more freedom, and then to go and drain a long bomb. Look what that means to the bench.
0: Yeah, two in a row here. They're aiming for go again. Oh, the vision.
1: Well, that will be the first two in a row for Northern Ireland in this game. Scored 9, so that target of 10 they wanted, Kim. Surely they're going to get there with 4.5 minutes to play.
0: Well, and this is some of the passages of play that we've seen from Northern Ireland throughout this tournament. They are capable of getting down quickly on those second phase. We didn't see that in the first half, but certainly seeing it in this third quarter. And defensively, going out hunting, having a crack, being brave.
1: Well, maybe some more changes coming from the Australian Diamonds. Just saw Stacey Marinkovic have a little glance down her bench. In terms of scoring, Aussies have dropped right off. It was 27 that dropped in the opening 15 minutes. They're only sitting on 15 so far in the third quarter. Sophie Dwyer to make that 16. Still yet to have a miss, the Aussies.
0: Oh, nice little second phase across two channels, but it was completely free. Timing was beautiful from Horgis. McGee has been so good for Northern Ireland, just continuing to go, repeat efforts.
1: Yeah, playmaking.
0: And has brought this woman, Rogers, into the game.
1: 5 from 7, you're absolutely right about that. Garvin after it.
3: Goal defense.
1: Well, the cover from Walsh was good there. I thought Sophie Garvin was just about to put her head down, take that front space. Walsh cut it off. Up by 45. We mentioned the last time they met at the Comm Games, it was the Aussies by 68. The last time they actually met was the World Cup in 2019, and on that occasion it was Australia by 66. Managed to keep Northern Ireland to just 24 in that game.
2: Just hold it. Where you are?
1: Well, the screen. Bowman over the shot. Courtney Bruce didn't like it, but I think really smartly done.

0: manages to get another one. So 11 to 18 it is in this third quarter.
1: Contact goal shooter.
2: Yeah. Well, Garvin just going in and finding body. Walsh injured in background.
0: Well, they certainly need her. Just heard them chatting moments ago about what's on the cards for them tomorrow, and it is a big game in the scheme of things. Northern Ireland haven't had a win at this tournament. Trinidad and Tobago, the only other team without a win. They will meet in that 11th and 12th playoff. One side going to get their first win of the tournament, so they'll need to have their best players on court, Northern Ireland, for that one. And it looks like might have tweaked the shoulder.
1: Run is breaking, goal attack.
2: Here, another opportunity to go two in a row.
0: What about the fact that they're only down by six to the Aussies in this quarter? Opportunity here to make that five. Rogers. Yeah, and not worth it.
2: You're so right. And you can just see, you know, Bruce in the last couple of minutes is just not loving what the umpire is providing. We saw that yesterday as well. Just need to be so super careful because, you know, this tournament, as much as you get a different umpire at certain stages, they see everything. So they know, oh! Yeah, Walsh coming out again. They can see that one player just gets a little bit more irritated with the calls. They're most likely to go and have a look at something there.
0: Yeah, you do not want to be the player that's got the attention on them. Flying under the radar is what the Aussie Diamonds want to do right up to this gold medal game. A little bit of argy-bargy in the circle as Sophie Dwyer collects what will probably be the final goal of this third quarter. Australian Diamonds, they were tested a little in that one, their lowest scoring quarter, and the best for Northern Ireland at 19-12. Overall, though, the Aussies still up 66-22.
3: Let's go! It's a gold medal for Australia.
4: When Australia goes for gold, don't miss a second. The Commonwealth Games, live around Australia on 7 and Triple M.
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0: Here at the Hydro in Glasgow, the Australian Diamonds doing everything right, up by 44 goals at the moment. Still a quarter to come and more changes to come from the head coach, Stacey Marinkovic, one of them. I'm very excited about Kim Green, Georgie Horgis, heading into the goal circle for the very first time this tournament. Of course, she is one of those fabulous hybrid players that plays across that midcourt and into the circle. Haven't seen her there yet. So an opportunity to impress the head coach ahead of the important few games. Gorgeous. There she is at goal attack.
2: Yeah, great opportunity just to get her legs and I guess her shot up as well before going into finals. Just to see if it's a valid option for them, which I suspect it will be.
0: Well, no pressure on Georgie Horgis, but no other Australian Diamond has missed in this game just yet.
1: That's it.
0: It's a tough ask, isn't it, when you've been playing in the midcourt the entire tournament?
2: I back her in.
0: Yeah. Contact. Tip from behind Liz Watson. Finds herself back out on the court. Oh, Jamie Lee Price again as those final steps onto the ball. So strong for the Diamonds, so quick. Gorgeous. Here it is, first shot of the tournament for her. Maybe a little nervous, hits the front of the ring. Will it count? Well, I thought she might have been able to take the penalty back.
2: Yeah, some nice depth from... Oh, no. Another ball handling issue from Tona.
0: No, I'll just explain that to people watching at home. So if you do fumble the ball, you can't regather, otherwise it is a replay call. You could see Tona knew that.
2: Yeah.
0: She didn't want to pick it up, trying to protect it for a teammate to get to it.
15: Throw it outside the goal circle. Australia.
2: Another change for Northern Ireland is McGrath comes into that goal attack position. Rogers to the bench. I thought she was fantastic. Yeah. But given that, rest her for tomorrow.
0: Absolutely, yeah. They're not going to win this game. I think smart decision in the scheme of things, although they really did take it to the Aussies in that third quarter. They'll desperately want to win that game. Their best ever finish at a Commonwealth Games is seventh, and that was in Glasgow, funnily enough, in 2014. They were 10th in Birmingham, so they've already slipped a little lower than they would have liked. Well, McGrath will know she's in the action, trying to get a shot up over Tilly Garrett and Sarah Clough.
2: Well, I don't know if that was meant for Bowman or if it was meant for McGrath, but Keenan... Beautiful little bounce pass around all the defenders. Here we go. Yeah. Has a little smile to herself. Doesn't matter how you get there.
0: No, oh, she'd love to sink this one. Georgie Hoare just chooses the pass off instead to Kara Conan. 43 from 43. Oh, Sarah Clough, well, remaining on court, will look to get a full game under her belt. Georgie Horgis likewise if she stays on the court, and Sophie Dwyer.
2: Oh, what a sweet shot from McGrath. It was a long one, but it was a beautiful play. Second phase, nice and deep. Then just being able to finish it off for the Warriors.
0: Liz Watson, Jamie Lee Price working together to keep it short at the top of the circle.
2: And a great feed from Horgis. She's been doing that all night. That connection between Conan and herself just has not changed.
0: Well, interesting to see Courtney Bruce, Sophie Garbin, Kate Maloney, Jamie Lee Price, all just 15 minutes so far in this game. So should come into this one on Saturday, this first semi-final, as fresh as possible. Can't find the target that time, Northern Ireland. Aussies cleaning up another rebound. Gorgeous. Second shot makes good.
16: No time. Tactical change, Northern Ireland.
0: Oh, Rogers now coming back on at goal shooter. So interesting, we thought might have wanted a rest, but the same can be said for Bowman. She's going to be important for them tomorrow against Trinidad and Tobago.
2: Yeah, smart from Horgis to turn her hips, go to post, get Walsh out of play, bring the umpire into the game. Nice war from the Diamonds here. Yeah, well it was. McGee just coming last second through on Jamie Lee Price, but it was the setup from the Diamonds. The wall was so super strong.
0: Oh, Liz Watson, well, almost about to say too much on that. One of the rare mistakes for the Australian Diamonds, and she turned it into something special. Oh, look at the Diamonds. They've turned the ball over, but straight away communicating what they want to set up in defence, put the pressure on.
2: Well, it's a full court screen. Everyone just marking space, creating chaos. It's exactly what's happened. Oh, rebound from Conan.
0: Oh, you got a feel for Georgie Horgis, though, don't you? A couple of misses on everybody else. Not a blink on the radar. Oh, straight to Horgis. That'll make it feel a little better.
2: We'll have a look at the stats. 101 feeds into the circle to 44. Just goes to show the ball supply that these Diamond shooters are getting.
0: 24, 25 of those now. Or assists, sorry. 37 feeds into the circle from Liz Watson. 32 from Georgie Horgis. So, I mean, that in itself, Kim, the balance that you see from the Aussie Diamonds in terms of who's contributing.
2: Keenan's been a strong option in that centre position. Defensively been out of play a little bit, but in attack, just always going. Really been a nice support to McGee in that wing attack position.
0: Well, I thought it was going to be a safe space around the corner. Sarah Clough, though, comes off the body and another tip trying to find a diamond.
16: It's a throw in Northern Ireland. Tip wing attack.
2: Yeah, the difference between Bowman to Rogers, you can't be throwing that in there. I think she realised as soon as she fed it. Yeah, contact, another offensive contact to McGee. Just needs to keep her head about her.
15: Banjo side with the fence.
0: first miss of the game for her.
2: Well, McCann says jump. And Walsh certainly jumped on that. Got the rebound.
0: And then a complete miscommunication for Northern Ireland. Threw the ball parallel, thinking Walsh was going to be able to get it, but couldn't go offside.
15: Wouldn't have been
0: in
15: contact outside.
0: Oh, Cara Conan, it breaks your heart, doesn't it? One miss coming with 6 minutes to go. 48 from 49.
2: But it's been one of Australia's best tonight, that's for sure.
0: Without doubt. I think really put her name on
2: in the mix.
0: Yeah, absolutely.
2: Yeah.
0: In terms of what she can offer. And I think a variation, as you mentioned, Kim, that's going to be so important for them.
2: Well, we know she's in the mix. We know all of these players are in the mix. But when you come to these tournaments, it's really quite interesting to try and find your feet as to where you're going to sit going into finals. Before this game, I would have said Garvin 100%. But now looking at how she's performed consistently game after game, why not Conan?
0: No reason. Absolutely. Walsh draining another long bomb in that moment. As you said, it has been quite the predictable starting seven or seven that looks like the cream's risen to the top as far as Marinkovic is concerned. But I think she'll be buoyed by the fact that these performances have really, you know, shown she's got incredible depth. Oh, the step on makes it difficult. Not something you can really afford to do against the Aussies. They'll make you pay for it. Now finds the pocket though.
16: Contact, go wing defence.
0: Now, Dr. Simagrata's turn and shoot that. She's drained a couple of long bombs already against the Diamonds. Not easy to do, as does Rogers.
16: Australia.
0: They're scoring quarter for Northern Ireland by far and away the third with 12. Sitting on just four now and only 4 minutes remaining on the clock. Aussie Diamonds 15.
2: Again, McGee, you almost need two more of her. She's getting first phase, but you need someone to be able to drive and get that second. I would be switching up, getting the likes of McGrath a little bit higher on that first phase so that McGee can get that second phase. Yeah, just pressure from the Diamonds. Northern Ireland nowhere to go, and look at the speed that it's going down. Great little drive from Conan up the middle.
0: Well, she loves coming out of the circle, Cara Conan, doesn't she, when she's got that goal shooter bib on. Georgie Horgis, nice approach. Horgis now 4 from 6.
15: Northern Ireland.
2: Yeah, nice little second phase. Rogers recognising that both attackers over on the transverse line.
0: Oh, how good. Around the body of Maloney too. That's where the ball had to be delivered from and finds the target. A little bit of showtime coming from the Warriors to close this game out. 2:23 on the clock. Oh, has to go 4-3-60 and still can't find someone to pass to off the centre pass. Liz Watson got a tip.
16: That's it.
2: Oh, Tilly Garrett just getting a tip in there. She's been good for the Aussies as well.
0: Well, Tilly Garrett in particular, her intel is going to be incredibly important for the Australian Diamonds in the lead-up to this semi-final. She plays with LaTanya Wilson and Shamira Sterling-Humphrey in that Adelaide Thunderbirds defence end.
17: And it's contact, goal attack.
2: Interesting binoculars. The netball.
15: Contact goalkeeper.
0: And it's a beautiful big stadium, the Hydro. Capacity just over 12,000. No doubt will be full on Saturday and Sunday for finals. Kate Maloney. Well, can the Aussies get this margin to 60? Plenty of time. We know how swiftly they can get the ball down court and score from it. Particularly with passes like that. Kara Konan. From 58 shooting for Kara Konan. Massive numbers.
2: Yeah, massive numbers, but just, it's not just the shooting, it's the movement that she's provided. Her ability to just change it up at any stage. Definitely Australia's best today.
0: Time enough to score for Northern Ireland if they can go direct and not have the likes of a Kate Maloney running in to disrupt. Rogers, does she know what's on the clock? Maybe not. Now they go long and find it. Got to get it off the hand. Oh, the spoiler from the Australian Diamonds as the final whistle goes at the Hydro. Oh, the Aussies, a clean sweep of the pool stage. Top spot well and truly wrapped up, and eyes now on a semi-final meeting with the fourth in the world, the Jamaican Sunshine Girls. Final score in Glasgow, 88-27.
18: So a massive win thanks to Kath Cox and Kim Green there from the Hydro. Our Aussie Diamonds undefeated through the pool stages. We thought they might do that along the way. And they are red hot.
19: Some people took overs, hey?
18: That's true. We're on our way to another gold medal, hopefully. But the semi-final, this is going to be an absolute cracker. Up against Jamaica, Shamira Sterling-Humphrey, LaTanya Wilson, Jodie Ann Ward, you name it. There are stars everywhere on that Jamaican team, and that is going to be a tough one. Saturday, live at 10 p.m. Eastern.
19: What's your thoughts? What's your thoughts? Your real thoughts about the take-on of those two?
18: I think Australia are going to win. I think they're going to win the whole thing. They've just been so good, so dominant. Liz Watson has been exceptional, and the Aussie shooters, they're on fire.
19: They certainly are on fire. Well, we have seen some magical moments during these games, and none better than Eileen Sigamatana, who was able to take out her third consecutive gold medal. It was a wonderful moment, and we always love getting the replays from Harvey Norman. If you've missed it, take a look.
20: And for Australia, Eileen Sigamatana. She's won the last two Commonwealth titles, the first for Fiji, second for Australia, 134 with her first attempt for the lead. It's up there. She holds the Commonwealth record at 148. That was always gettable. She goes into the gold medal position with two lifts to go. And Ngakoue down to silver for England, only has one. This now is 135. It's her last lift. If she gets it, she adds seven to her score. She'd go to 135 here. Gold medal on the line. It's on the way. It's down. It's silver for Ngakoue. Sigamatana wins gold for Australia again. It's the third Commonwealth Games title in a row for her. And she still has two lifts to go, and she can have a lot of fun with that now. This is for a Commonwealth Games record. She has it all. Games record. A third title in a row. She is unbeatable. That was a great battle for the gold medal, but the margin in the end was greater. Eileen Sigamatana, she's the reigning Commonwealth Championship winner.
4: where medals never sleep, and neither do we.
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4: 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We've got all-

0: Everyone is getting ready to dance. I'll tell you why, because there is so much sport on and it's at your fingertips. You can go anywhere you want to. You are in control of what you would like to watch, and there is so much over the course of the next few hours. Of course, we have lots to get through. The 7 Plus app is always fantastic to jump on that if you're looking to go through multiple sports, which is exactly what we love to do. We've got track cycling currently on at the moment. We've just finished with the netball, and of course, the bowls is on as well. We've also got Ellen Fife, who's taking her spot in that event. Looking forward to all the cycling that we have in store at the moment. Trent, there's certainly a lot around.
1: Yeah, there absolutely is. And the cycling is where we're going to go right now, because all of our guys are in action tonight. They're fighting out for medals straight away at the Sir Chris Hoy Velodrome. And the men's tandem B sprint is where we're going to start, with Aussie Kane Perris in the bronze medal match. And this race is electric. Let's take a look.
2: This pairing has been together for a decade. They describe themselves as an old married couple, if you will. Both exceptionally talented riders and looking to make an impact. Looking to put a dent in Scotland's dominance.
3: Second last team on the track, it's Australia's Kane Perris, being piloted by Luke Zachariah. Great friends, great competitors. What can they do? Have to go under the magic minute mark if they want to get the better of Neil Farchi. And the first lap split. Half a second down, a bit of work to do for the Australians. One more team still to come after this. Need to get themselves up onto the podium and at least try and get themselves into second place to guarantee that podium spot.
2: Well, Luke Zachariah piloting Bo Wooten got a bronze medal in Birmingham. But this pairing is new for Australia at the Commonwealth Games. They're both experienced riders at an international level, though. And they're just shy of Neil Farchi, 1.492 seconds with a lap to go there. This would comfortably put them in second position.
3: And it just shows how fast the Scottish team was out of retirement and still better than the Aussies that have been doing it flat out for the last couple of years. Second fastest time for the Australians, Kane Perris and Luke Zachariah. That guarantees themselves a spot on the podium.
4: Kane Perris, piloted by Luke
1: Zachariah.
4: What
1: a wonderful moment. Kane Perris, 29-year-old from WA on Comm Games debut. Pilot Luke Zachariah with him as well. The bronze medal going around the neck. A wonderful start to the Australian track cycling program. So many wonderful chances of medals. And Kane Perris in the men's tandem B time trial takes out the bronze medal. Lizzie, what a wonderful thing for he and his family and all of the Aussie track cyclists to kick it off.
0: Yeah, certainly was. Always a magical moment. Silver medalist, and of course, Neil Farchi as well. Wales. A hometown hero. He's been able to take out four Commonwealth medals. Three of them have been gold. He's had one silver as well. That was in Birmingham. So he's back on the top of the ledger, and the hometown crowd are very happy about it.
1: They sure are. And hey, let's turn our focus now to Jess Gallagher, who really has done it all when it comes to para sports. You look across here at the list of achievements over the course of the career, the winters, the summers, all of this, javelin, everywhere you look, Jess Gallagher is excelling for our country.
0: Yeah, so many different sports that she's been able to represent Australia. As you mentioned, alpine skiing, we've also got javelin, then cycling, rowing, and the fact that she's been able to do it not only in one winter time, it's also in the summer. She's so versatile, but she shows that it's all about overcoming adversity, and that's exactly what Jess represents when you see someone of her ilk. And I tell you what, she's really found her spot with the cycling.
1: Yeah, she absolutely has. Let's check out her in the race for the gold medal this time in the tandem B sprint. She had won the first race. This is the second
3: one. Jess Gallagher with Jackie Mengler-Moore as her pilot, up against Emma Foy with Jesse Hodges piloting the New Zealand tandem. So they must win this to force a decider. And we did see how New Zealand were very desperate to try and take that lead position in the first race. Australia fought them off. But now with the lineup positions swapped, New Zealand with an advantage slightly to start in position number one.
2: Well, Gallagher, the reigning champion from Birmingham, she has a new pilot at this edition, formerly Caitlin Ward, now Jackie Mengler-Moore, and the line off the line. Ooh.
3: Oh, no.
2: Oh.
3: Both teams going down.
2: A heavy fall for both teams. We do not like to see that.
3: It's so much more awkward, as you can imagine, to crash on a tandem.
2: It's terrifying for the vision impaired riders, who there's a lot of noises and movement, but they often describe not knowing what's going on. Show you what happened here. It was such an intense moment of acceleration, but it's difficult accelerating also at that angle. So they've come down. There's been a distribution of weight that's caused a steering error, and they've unfortunately been unable to avoid that collision. Both teams gone down quite heavily. Jessica Gallagher on the left, Jackie Mangler-Moore on the right.
3: Yeah, the angle of attack from the start line was just too much, and they had to steer out of it once they realised they were not going to take that lead position, and it was too late in the end.
2: Pleased to see both Emma Foy and Jessie Hodges on their feet and walking as well. Jessie Hodges looks a little bit tender.
3: She does.
2: So the riders will be given an opportunity to recover before they restart that race, if all of the athletes able to restart.
0: Yeah, really strong reminder there of how tough and resilient these cyclists are, and we will give you an update on how they are. They'll just be checked over by the doctors and the medical staff, and hopefully they walked away. They were a little bit ginger and probably a little bit shocked. Luckily, it wasn't at speed. It was just at the start of the race, so fingers crossed they can kick on.
1: Yeah, red-hot chance for a gold medal there, so hopefully everyone's okay. They can get back out there and finish off that gold medal race. Speaking of gold medal races that we are a red-hot chance in, this one is a repeat of the Birmingham gold medal race between Australia and New Zealand. It's the women's team pursuit, and our Australians are right in the thick of it in the Sir Chris Hoy Velodrome.
2: Begins.
3: The classic battle, Australia versus New Zealand. Race for gold, women's team pursuit final. They know what's at stake. The Australians get underway. It's Claudia Marks doing the job for the Aussies, bringing in a triple gold medalist from 4 years ago in Georgia Baker. Surely there's a boost to the team if she can do what she was able to produce in Birmingham.
2: Well, this is the classic gold-silver write-off for this event at the Commonwealth Games. In the history of this event, it has always been Australia and New Zealand riding for gold and silver.
3: Now, the Aussies had the fastest time, but only just. And they're up against the Olympic silver medalist. So when we looked at it on paper, we thought New Zealand were the favourites, but the Aussies went quicker in qualifying. So this we cannot call, as Ann Kudinoff nervously watches her riders.
2: Olympian, world champion, Commonwealth Games champion. They're in very good hands. She's got the iPad out. Team New Zealand. A few gaps appearing, but that often happens in the first kilometre as the riders are just settling into their pace.
3: So New Zealand in the back straight and just go into the green now. So New Zealand take control. Bronnie Botha, Emily Shearman, Prudence Fowler and Ali Wollaston, putting the pressure back onto the Australians.
2: Well, the Australians are certainly a very composed and experienced team. Felicity Wilson-Haffenden, considered one of the most talented young ladies on a bike, not just in Australia, but in the world. And this is her Commonwealth Games debut. Claudia Marks, she's on debut as well, but equally considered incredibly talented. Her mother won a gold medal in rowing for Australia at the Olympic Games.
3: Well, the young Tasmanian, Wilson-Haffenden, comes onto the front. And it was almost at 1 second, the gap, but it's come back to 0.7 now. So Felicity doing a great job of keeping Australia in this, just as New Zealand are trying to muscle control.
2: And when you're at this point in a team's pursuit, you can't look across the track. You have to trust your coach, and you just have to make sure you follow the race plan. Trust the training, trust the work. The coach will ask for more when she needs it. And that's what we'll see from Ash Ann Kudinoff. See, bending down, gesturing toward them. I need more, is what that gesture means.
3: New Zealand down to three riders now, and the rider that did swing off was starting to really show some problems, some signs of fatigue. So she got up and out of the way. Both teams both down to three now, and Australia trying to fight back, but New Zealand still in control.
2: So Sherman for New Zealand drops off, and Claudia Marks for Australia. Both teams down to three. They'll come around still with five laps left to go. So 1.25 kilometres. Ashley Ann Kudinoff calling for more. Some gaps starting to open in Team New Zealand.
3: Oh, what a wide swing there. That big change. It's a difficult change. They train so much to change with four riders. When it goes down to three, it's very different. You have to be very tactically astute to quickly make the adjustment. And Australia back in front. This has been a real seesaw battle between these two great nations of women's team pursuit.
2: Well, Australia has a younger squad. New Zealand, led by Bronie Bowe, has a lot of experience. They've got an Olympic medal, Olympic campaign, but Australia have never been beaten at the Commonwealth Games in the team's pursuit. They hold the Commonwealth Games record and they are fighting back.
3: Coming around for two laps to go, and the coach for Australia, Ashan Kudinoff, has taken the iPad away. She's now just screaming at the Australian riders to get going. They have an advantage. It's gone out to 1.7 seconds, and it's the youngster from Tasmania, Wilson Haffenden, that is dragging the Aussies around to get a gold medal.
2: The Australians are on track for another gold medal. They are on track for a Commonwealth Games record. 250 metres. They've just got to hold it together.
3: Absolutely motoring down the back straight. It's still Felicity Wilson-Haffenden that's dragging them to this gold medal. What a performance the Australians have put up. New Zealand went at them, and the Aussies have come back with a 4:10.658 Commonwealth Games record for Australia.
2: Phenomenal.
3: And gold.
2: Phenomenal effort from the Aussies. Look at that. Ashley Ann Kudinoff is pleased as punch. What an incredible ride. Sophie Edwards gets a big hug. She contributed. She rode the first round. There's cheers flowing. This is a record-breaking ride. They've never been beaten in this event at the Commonwealth Games, and now they've not only retained their title, but in the best time the Australians have ever ridden, and also the best time that's ever been ridden at a Commonwealth Games.
1: Incredible.
0: Absolutely
1: incredible.
0: They went in as favourites and they've come out with the gold medal once again, defending champions. And of course, now they are going to be able to reap all the rewards. It did look a little tight in the middle stages, but their race plan was executed to perfection. And Xander Maguire is alongside the team.
5: Well, it's gold here in Glasgow for the women's pursuit team. A three-peat with Glasgow and Birmingham as well. George, we'll start with you. Incredible race. Congratulations. What's the emotions like to win your fifth Commonwealth Games medal?
6: Yeah, wow. It's personally, I feel like it's been, I've had a little bit of time off the track, so to come back in this team, I had to really fight for my spot, which is great because, you know, like, we've got such good depth now. It's super promising for what we can do in the future, and, you know, to be here and to win another gold with this group is, like, super exciting for what's to come.
5: And you're a leader amongst this group. How proud are you of the team? To, I mean, you gave us a scare at the start. You were behind for a little bit with New Zealand leading for probably the first half of the race, and then you clicked into gear.
6: Yeah, exactly. I think, yeah, we really wanted to make sure we controlled that first 2 kilometres and then really brought it home for the final, and I think we did a really good job of that.
5: Claudia, 30 years after your mum won gold at the Atlanta Olympics, you've now won gold at the Commonwealth Games. What does that mean to you and your family?
7: Oh, it's awesome. It's even special to do it with this group of girls. We've all worked really hard to be here, and yeah, like, just to be here and soak in the atmosphere, and this is our first, well, you know, many returning podiums and first gold for some of us. So yeah, super excited for the rest of the week as for us.
5: Alyssa, from 2023 onwards, you've been through your fair share of adversity. This must make it all worth it.
8: Oh, absolutely. And to share it with these girls is even more special. So, yeah, it's really nice.
5: Felicity, is it true that Georgia has been your main idol through your cycling career? And what is it? It must be incredible to now be, well, share a gold medal alongside her.
7: Yeah, I must say, in 2021, when I started cycling, Georgia Baker was one of the first names I heard of. And I remember watching her in Birmingham, and I just realised that was possible for me. And yeah, I mean, to be on the track with Georgia is something beyond my wildest dreams, and I cannot be more happy to be sharing this medal with her and the rest of the girls.
5: Congratulations, guys. Enjoy the evening.
0: That's what teams are all about. You can see that spirit is well and truly with them. Now it's time to celebrate their wonderful achievements as we head to the gold medal ceremony. And there they all are, enjoying that magical moment.
1: Yeah, Georgia Baker, Sophie Edwards, Claudia Marks, Alyssa Palites, Felicity Wilson Hafferton. A wonderful moment for Australia, yet another gold medal. And you get the feeling with how fast they've ridden tonight that Australia might be on for a few at the track.
0: Yeah, you think that this is not going to be the only one. And of course, they have been able to be at the top of their game for such a long time. You could see how much of a honour it is to be part of this team. There's so much depth in Australian cycling, and to be part of this gold medal winning team that has been able to string two now consecutive Commonwealth victories together. It's got a bright, bright future.
1: Yeah, the Aussies getting it over New Zealand again, just like they did in Birmingham. Georgia Baker, what a career she is stacking up. The medals just keep coming.
4: Sophie Edwards.
1: You can tell how much it means to her teammates, even for her to be there alongside them. An inspiration to many, not just in the Aussie team, but also young cyclists around the country. Well done, girls. Another gold medal for Australia.
4: The anthem of Australia.

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9: Digital bronze race. Lizzie, there's so much going on inside that velodrome. Kate Bates, Scott McGrory keeping us across everything. And Erin Normoyle is in action in this race, racing it out for bronze for Australia.
10: Would happen, or whether they would come onto the track individually. Normoyle underway, former motocross rider, one of the very few female motocross riders to race at the high level on the United States circuit. So in terms of bike handling skills, as good as any on the planet. Seconds. She was able to ride in the qualifying. C4 athlete. It's the mix between the C4s and the C5s.
11: And Erin has her mum and dad in the crowd, her husband Ryan, and her son Jax. And she's C4. This is the first time they've run this event. So we saw world record, Commonwealth record this morning in both the C4 and the C5 category. So Erin is in the C4 category. They do race combined here though. She and her husband run a fitness business on the day-to-day, and that is in Torquay on the surf coast of Australia.
12: This is the brand new event at this level of racing.
10: Well, we can see that while we are racing for the bronze in the individual pursuits, only one rider on the track. Should have explained that at the start, perhaps, but Norm Oil on her own because she's a C4 rider and she's up against Nicole Murray, who's a C5. So while I know that the teams were pushing to have them still race in a normal situation against each other, the regulations have required that they come onto the track because they are in different categorizations. They come and race separately on the track itself, and then the best times will determine how the medals go in the end.
11: The timing is done through a factoring system. So Erin Normoyle's factor is 98.67. So whatever time she rides then gets multiplied by 98.67%, and that is how you arrive at the final time. The timing is automatically updated for us, though. So when she crosses the line, we will see her factored time. So we will be able to compare not only from her ride this morning, but also to Nicole Murray, who she is competing against for that bronze medal.
10: Shane Perkins, Kieran, world champion, Commonwealth Games athlete as well. In 2010, New Delhi Commonwealth Games, he stepped aside from the team sprint, allowing Jason Niblett to come into the Australian team and win his only Commonwealth Games medal. Nice thing for the Kieran world champion to do. Now part of the national coaching staff with the para team and also the head coach of the Western Australian Institute of Sport. That's the man that Erin is approaching now, giving her the indication from the tablet just where she's sitting on her schedule. 5:24.2 she rode in the qualifying, head-to-head against Nicole Murray in times, 5:06 for Murray, significantly quicker than Erin, but C4 versus C5 athletes. It's much harder for the C4s to compete head-to-head against the C5s, which is why they do the factoring percentages to even things up a little bit.
11: Erin's primarily a 1,000-metre rider, a sprinter, but at these games, the para-athletes race all of the different distances. We saw that in the qualifying. A couple of the very good sprinters were also having to do the 4,000 metres. But a sensational ride this morning from Erin.
10: It's a tough gig to go from previously 500 metre time trial out to then the 1,000 metre, which is her now focus. Throw an extra 12 laps of the track onto that to do the 4,000.
11: Well, she's the reigning world champion in the sprint. So as we know, that's a 200 metre qualifying and then a 3-lap race. So this truly is a very different event. But she did ride this event at the World Championships here in 2023. She was 11th there.
10: And she won't be matching the time she rode this afternoon in qualifying. We'll see how plays out when we see Nicole Murray from New Zealand come onto the track next. But for now, it's Erin Normoyle. Lives in Torquay on the coast of Victoria. Famous surfing town. And she comes down to complete the distance in 5:34.6.
11: She rode a 5:24 this morning. So pretty difficult to back up with the same time in an event that distance when you have the physiology she does for the shorter events. Looking forward to seeing her in action there. Still to determine which colour, whether she will take a medal home, a bronze medal. We'll have Morgan Newbury out on track next, versing her for that. Versing her on the clock, albeit not actually on the track.
10: So I mentioned the town of Torquay, where Erin is from. If you're into your surfing, you may already know it, but it's right next door to Bell's Beach, one of the most famous surf beaches. Surf Classic that they have there every year. When the swell is up, yeah, there's no better place on the planet. Water's still a bit cold though, the Great Southern Ocean down below it.
11: Oh, there's a great movie, Point Break, if you've ever seen that. You'll know what Bell's Beach is all about.
10: Absolutely. 100-year storm, I think, was coming through. Patrick Swayze.
11: At this point, we're just giving people a watching list, aren't we?

0: partner's been cleared and they were going back and competing in that second race. Of course, it's a best of three. Now, we can confirm that Jess lost that second race, so we are going to see a decider, Lizzie.
1: Yeah, heading into the decider, let's see how it pans out.
2: Australia have got themselves to the lead position, but New Zealand not just letting it happen just yet. Now they resign and go into position number two.
3: Well, this is the first time we've seen the track really get used by this. New Zealand wanting that advantage, but Australia still holding their own. New Zealand over the top. They've got the first position. The Australians are going to have to respond quickly if they want to come back around.
2: Well, a big gap opening up now. They'll come around, get the bell, and it is New Zealand. Emma Foy way out in front of Jessica Gallagher. It was a strong win by the Aussies in the first ride, but New Zealand came back hard in the second race. Now they've really just smashed it out of the park here and riding away with the gold medal here. Sensational comeback from a crash as well from both of these teams. But Emma Foy, along with Jessie Hodges, wins gold in the women's tandem B sprint ahead of Jessica Gallagher and Jackie Mangler-Moore. Wasn't even close.
4: Drawn by Jess and Jackie after their silver medal effort. Guys, congratulations.
5: Thank you.
4: Got to ask you about the stack in the first heat of the three. How are you feeling? I saw a big head knock. Have you got some battle scars to show us as well?
5: Couple of bruises. We've come off remarkably well, as did the Kiwi girls, so we're grateful for that. It's part of track cycling, and sometimes these things happen. Just grateful we could all stand up and keep going with the race.
4: Now, we spoke about it this morning, but you're a medalist in summer and winter para games across so many different disciplines. But to go again here, win another medal at a Com Games for cycling, really cements you as a great of this discipline. Does it have a bit of extra meaning because of that?
5: I'm just really proud. It's very difficult for athletes with low vision. To go back-to-back with two different tandem pilots is a really hard thing to do. And I'm also really happy for Emma, the stoker on the Kiwi tandem. Both of us have had moments in our cycling career where we've had to step away because there wasn't a tandem pilot. So to be here and racing with them is just awesome. So really proud of what Jack and I did today.
4: Jackie, you know, your efforts as well. Incredible to have a silver medal in your first Com Games. Take us through your thoughts after that.
6: Well, look, I'm like wine. I get better with age. So it's not how many times you fall down, it's how many times you get up. And I hear my mum fell down twice while cheering because her seat flipped up, but yet again she got up and here we are, so happy days.
4: Yeah, she did. She was so excited that she forgot the seat and flipped up underneath there, guys. Congratulations. Enjoy the medal ceremony, and the whole country is so proud of you.
5: Thanks so
0: much.
5: Thanks.
0: Oh, goodness me. There's incidents happening everywhere in the Sir Chris Hoy Velodrome. How's that? I mean, getting better with age, like a fine wine.
1: Doesn't matter if you're on a bike or you're on a seat. These things can happen, you know. They are. It's a dangerous occupation, cheering people. I can assure you of that one.
0: Oh, please be careful, everyone. Please be careful. Hey, what great ambassadors for the sport and for the Commonwealth Games. If you want to support our para-athletes, get online and buy a virtual seat.
1: Yeah, we're red hot on the track. You won't want to miss a moment of this. Make sure you stay with us because we have got plenty more action from the velodrome.
7: Extraordinary para athletes at the Glasgow 2026 Commonwealth Games by purchasing a virtual seat. 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

0: Australia.
1: When Australia goes for gold, don't miss a second. 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
4: 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Mum and Dad both taught at the school. 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
7: Everything is heating up. There are plenty of gold medals happening and it is on.
8: Yeah, it certainly is. We've had lots of gold medals up for grabs, and of course we've already received a gold, a bronze and now a silver. So hopefully we can continue on our merry way.
7: Yeah, absolutely. Let's get into watch. Tara Nayland now in the gold medal race in the C4-C5 4,000 metre individual pursuit final. Scott McGrory and Kate Bates.
9: Opportunity now for gold and silver. Newbury knows what time she needs to beat to make sure she can retain that record that she set this afternoon. Nicole Murray now holds it. Newbury wants to go back out and retain it.
10: She rode a 5:06.47 this morning. 5 minutes ago, she was the world record holder. Murray has just broken that. She holds it now, 5:06.199. Morgan Newbury is one heck of a racer, though, so I imagine that she will have not just a gold medal on her mind, but also getting that world record back.
9: Just goes to show how fast Tara Nayland, the Australian, she's a C4 categorised rider, and yet was able to ride 4:45 this afternoon in that particular category. Looking at the C5s here, though, and Newbury. Keep an eye on the time every time she comes around. Can she keep herself in the green?
10: She's 27 years of age from Milford, Surrey. It's her debut Commonwealth Games. But she's a silver medalist in 2024 at the Para Road World Championships. So this extra kilometre added on top of the former 3 kilometre distance will suit her very well. She came through cycling, joined Dame Sarah Story's Cycling Academy in 2019, which has an incredible legacy. Dame Sarah Story, one of the most decorated Paralympic athletes for Great Britain. And she's here in a media role, I believe.
9: We saw Tara Nayland watching from the inside, nervously waiting to come up onto the track for her final, the last rider in the women's C4-C5 4,000 metre individual pursuit. Newbury from England, though, just having a couple of struggles to keep it down underneath the red line, drifts up high again. It's not too bad when you do that in the straights, in the bends. That's where you really do lose some distance. Seems to be able to be holding it down comfortably through the bends. smooth as she possibly can be. Keep the power down. She's good at tempo riding. Been able to maintain the pace. She'll come around to the halfway point now.
10: A sign of fatigue is when the head starts to move, when they're looking up and then ducking back into that very aerodynamic position. It's a challenging position for the athletes to hold so tucked in, cutting through the air as efficiently as they possibly can.
9: Well, head-to-head versus the bronze medal winner, Nicole Murray, Newbury, just over 1 second behind at the halfway point. Still with Nayland to come out.
10: And it won't change the medal colour.
9: No.
10: Because Newbury is riding for a gold or silver. But it may change who has the world record at the end of the day.
9: And if Newbury is not able to match the time of Nicole Murray, it's one of those little things, a bit of a bugbear for Nicole Murray to think, if I was able to produce that in the first ride, I would have been up into the gold and silver race rather than having to race for the bronze. But that's the nature of the beast. You have to get it done in each of the rounds. Approaching the final kilometre now. 350.003 is the time as she's gone through, and again, just the gap to the bronze medalist in Nicole Murray opening up a little bit more as well. So Newbury not able to maintain the kind of speed that she had this afternoon.
10: It won't affect the colour of her medal. It would be gold or silver that she takes home. An expected silver because Australia's Tara Nayland rode significantly faster in the qualifying.
9: Two more laps to go. The final 500 metres. Newbury comes through. Has she got anything left in the tank? Nothing will be left out onto the velodrome, that's for sure. Emptying the tank all the way through to the line. Her coach just in front of us, down on one knee, giving all the encouragement as she comes to the bell. Newbury comes through. Guaranteed silver medal in the big final here. But wants to try and get the bragging rights of a world record in the C5 category. Still a chance. It's going to be tight. And just brings it back to get the world record. So a fantastic fight back, and some applause there from Tara as she saw Newbury, who was outside that record pace, but the last two laps was able to really dig deep and bring it back and get that record back off Nicole Murray from New Zealand.
7: So our Aussie cyclists, they're absolutely on fire in the fast track cycling in the Sir Chris Hoy Velodrome. It's going to be thrilling to watch over the next couple of days. Our Aussies, lots of experience, but lots of youth to go with them. Our men's team pursuit is going to come up on the other side, and there's so much more action coming up here on day 7. Action across your screens of 7.

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12: Your oldest Australian record holder. Women's 100 metre final. She got out okay, beaten out by McCreath and Hunt. Lewis now starts to pick up. Hobbs going well out wide. Tory's in the mix, very much in the mix. Hobbs, it's Hobbs has won it. The New Zealander. That is a big, big, big surprise. Has Tory got a medal? Has she got a medal? Yes, she has got a medal. She's got third. She's won 10.99. It's all your Christmases coming at once in so many ways.
13: How good is it to see that big brimming smile of Tori Lewis and our entire athletics team? They've been absolutely exceptional at the start of this track and field meet, and they are going to go to business not far away again, hunting down those gold medals on the track. The Aussies, Lachie Kennedy will be in action, so many more.
14: Yeah, certainly will be. Looking forward to that a little later on, but we are certainly getting a lot of gold medals at the moment. We're in the velodrome, and Tara Nalen, she is our most recent gold medalist. She's alongside Xander Maguire.
15: Well, it's not a bad day for Tara Nalen. A world record in the heats this morning, and now you're a Commonwealth Games gold medalist. Is that a fair bit to digest in one go?
16: Oh, it's massive, yeah. I'm honestly a bit lost for words. It's my mum's birthday today, and I was hoping to bring her home a good present. So, yeah, hopefully she enjoys that one.
15: What did she say after the world record then? She must have been ecstatic.
16: Yeah, she was stoked. Both my parents are here, and they're really proud. So it's really cool to have them here. Like, I grew up as a swimmer, and they followed me around to every training session, every race, and now to have them here at the stands when I'm riding, it's, yeah, really special.
15: And you've rocketed to prominence in this over the last 3 years since your diagnosis. I mean, what sort of perspective is that giving you, and how grateful are you to find this home within cycling where you can perform on a global stage?
16: Oh, it's incredible. Like, 3 years ago, I was working full-time as an osteopath in the northern suburbs of Melbourne and, had a great life. But then, yeah, of course, had my diagnosis, and then to have found cycling and to be able to, yeah, call this my job now, it's really special.
15: Oh, Comm Games gold medalist and world record holder, only 1 second slower in the final as well, so two unbelievable performances. Congratulations.
16: Thank you very much. Thank you.
13: Congratulations, Tara. What a wonderful interview. So many great ambassadors for the sport of cycling, but also these Aussies over at the Comm Games. So exceptional. Congratulations. Another gold medal for Australia. And I reckon they might keep coming, Lizzie.
14: Oh, do you?
13: Ashes battle. We've got a bit more Ashes battling going on here. It's the men's 4,000 metre team pursuit, the final. The Aussies up against England.
4: Australia versus England, men's team pursuit. Two Olympic gold medalists from Paris in two years ago for the Australians in Leahy and Bledden. Agnoletto and the travelling reserve from Paris in James Moriarty make up the four riders up against Tipple, Hobbs, Tanfield and Vernon. This should be a fantastic fight.
17: Well, Leahy and Bledden both on the gold bikes of Olympic champions. They grew up together, they've been friends since they were kids, both from Western Australia. Ollie Bledden on debut at the Commonwealth Games, but Connor Leahy, he was in Birmingham.
4: Quick start, from,
17: medalist there.
4: Quick start from the English. Moriarty swings up for Australia. Likewise, Tidball. Glenn O'Shea, national coach for the Aussies, right down in front of us.
17: Very important that he looks cool and calm for his riders, as we saw, was of great benefit to Team Wales across all of the events. England off to a very good start. Different combination than what we saw this morning. The four of these riders, not necessarily a combination that rides together too often. Henry Hobbs, one of the younger members of the squad. He was the first to swing this morning. The Australians clawing back some time, almost nothing in it.
4: See how close it was at the changeover there as they came through. So is that Australia for the first time getting themselves slightly ahead of England? No, it's gone the other way again. So this is as close as it can be in a team pursuit final.
17: They're coming into the halfway mark yet. So still 2 kilometres left to go. The English started faster, but now the Australians have the advantage. And here they come, Team Australia, the reigning Olympic champions, not the reigning Commonwealth champions. But they knew after Birmingham they had some work to do. They've done it and they've come back with a crack squad.
4: Well, it was the two gold bikes, the two gold medalists from Paris in the last two turns that happened were able to get them in front. Moriarty now, who started the Australians, his job is done. Down to three now. Agnoletto, Bledden and Leahy.
17: Team England still with four, but the advantage ever so slightly to Team Australia. This is where they are not racing for time. They are racing each other, and the coaches will be letting them know exactly what that looks like. But it is a seesaw between the teams.
4: Well, this is perhaps the biggest margin that we've seen, and it's back to the advantage of England. It's gone out even further, so a lot of pressure coming on the Australians here from England. Aussies have been the dominant force in the men's team pursuit at the Commonwealth Games level, but England are having none of it at the moment. This is a super strong ride from them.
17: Well, Henry Hobbs, he is out, so England are down to three, but it has seesawed back in the favour of England. 0.628 seconds to the advantage of England.
4: Two laps to go, and still 0.6. Two Olympic champions. With a big fight back, perhaps, can they do it? England, super strong out in front. They continue to go ahead. Gap starting to form. We saw it in the qualifying. They made a change. Can they get their way all the way to the finish? And again, the cracks are opening up with the English. Do they have a big enough margin to hold on here? Because the Aussies will keep coming. England fighting around to try and steal the gold medal from Australia. And they will get there. The cracks were forming, but they were able to scramble and get gold.
17: And a new games record for Team England, 347.092. Half a second better than what New Zealand held that record from Birmingham. What a comeback for Team England. It was a scrappy fight through qualifying to even get into the gold medal round.
4: Well, that was a great race for England. You could just see the riders starting to split up a little bit just on those last couple of laps. It's almost like lighting the wick on a stick of dynamite. It is going to go off. You just hope that it doesn't go off before the end.
17: Look, they had a great strategy to change that team in after the qualifying, and a well-deserved win from them. They look chuffed, so well they should. And a very happy crowd as well. A lot of high fives happening up at the fence line. Not giving much away there, coaching staff. There's no looks, very neutral.
4: could be a professional poker player.
17: He is urging the riders to give a little bit more. And Team England, well, they held it together for the final to take that gold medal.
4: They went out hard, put the pressure on the Aussies. Australians did fight back to get in front. And we thought, here we go, Commonwealth Games, deja vu, the Australians will take gold. But what a fight back it was for England, and then took complete control, taking it all the way to the top step of the podium.
17: So gold for England. Still very mooted response from the coach. I think he's a little bit overwhelmed. That can happen. Oh, isn't that rubbing it in a little bit? Team England embracing right in front of Team Australia camp.
4: Tidball coming in, replacing Charlton. That was a winning move.
17: Well, they knocked a few seconds off their qualifying to take the game's record and the gold medal. The celebrations say it all.
4: There's Charlie Tanfield on the left there, 29-year-old. There's Hobbs, the youngster, 21. And Ethan Vernon rides for the NSN Pro Cycling Team on the road on a stage of the Tour Down Under at the start of the year, and also a stage Tour of Romandy. So he's fantastic on the road as well, Ethan Vernon.
17: And they've got Josh Charlton there as well for the photo. It takes five of them to get this gold medal. They'll all get gold medals as well on the podium.
4: An arm wrestle of a team pursuit final, and in the end, too strong. England taking the gold over the top of Australia. New games record, 3:47.092. Sensational time. That's what it takes to win gold at the Commonwealth Games. Incredibly fast ride from the English team to get the best.
14: Games record and back-to-back Commonwealth golds for the English team, but they didn't go down fighting. The Aussies were giving it toe for toe. It was a dogged fight, and I tell you what, those old foes, whatever happens, whatever the result is, it always produces great theatre.
13: Yeah, it does, and this track cycling is just heating up. There is so much more to come here on day 7. Stick around.

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2: Final, Aussie record.
8: There you go.
1: The star of the show at the moment, there's no question about that. For Australia, he's a believer, he thinks he can win, he has to do it early, he has to get the lead early. Men's 100 metre final about to go. Off they go. Kennedy, a pretty good start. Ajayi with him early, and so's SMA. Lockie's in the mix. It's Lockie, Kennedy, and Ajayi. Kennedy. Oh, SMA got him on the line, I think. It is oh so close. SMA is the champion, and Kennedy is a champion. He's run 9.85. It was extraordinary stuff. We've never had a Commonwealth Games final like it, and we've never had an Aussie sprinter like that young man you can see there. It's a final for the ages. It's the most remarkable final. Can you believe that Australia has a sprinter like this 22-year-old?
2: Go on, mate.
8: Well done, mate. Wow.
2: Be able to come out here in front of this awesome crowd. I've got all my friends and families and loved ones out here supporting me. I know I've got Australia back home supporting me. Thank you, guys. Thank you so much. So, to be able to come out here and show them all that Australia's got what it takes, especially in the men's sprints, I mean, it's an honour. It's all I can say. Sky's the limit, you know. That definitely wasn't a perfect race. I know I've got so much more in the tank, but I mean, for now I'm going to celebrate. For now I'm going to be happy.
9: Incredible performance there from Lachie Kennedy, of course. He was just electric in that 100-metre final. The way that he goes through his paces, that explosive speed that he has from the start, the power that he possesses at the end of his races, we just need to see him do that in the 200. But that commentary just gave me goosebumps. When you think about Bruce, I feel like he's been waiting his whole life for this era of athletics. And it is going to be a golden era because we have got some superstars who have already put the medals on the board, but they've still got more job to do.
10: Yeah, absolutely. Hey, Count Shervo in that mix as well, in the green room in here. It's hard to hold him back, hearing them at the start of the show. So these guys are just on fire. It's so cool to see our fastest man and woman in Australian history over 100. They're going to be in action in a short time as well in the 200 semi-finals. We've got a good chance there to progress through to a final and hopefully catch a medal. These two are on fire. Hopefully they can catch that momentum, Lizzie.
9: Well, we've also got Aidan Murphy as well and Caleb Law. We've Mia Gross as well as another one of the chances in the 200 metre semi. And then Peter Boll, he looks in great order at the moment. His heat was really slick and smooth. He looks like he's building towards something bigger. And of course, Birmingham, he'd like to go one better. He got the silver there. He'd love to get a gold here in Glasgow.
10: Yeah, he was the fastest qualifier through the heats. He looked like he did it easy too. Calm body language, big smile on the face. We can see big things in Peter Boll's future. Jess Hull, best middle distance runner basically in the world, full stop right now. Can she win that 5K? She ran the 1500 or the mile earlier in the day. Can she back it up and do that later on? We'll have to wait and see. And Michelle Jenicke progressed through after a wonderful race in the heat.
9: Yeah, she looked in great order as well. Those in-betweens in her hurdles, she was so explosive and powerful. All of them have got terrific chances and the athletics is not too far away.
10: Yeah, we cannot wait to get back to the track for that a little later on. Now, we have been watching at the Sir Chris Hoy Velodrome, the track cycling. Our Aussies have been absolutely on fire. And the men's team, Bashut, they locked in a silver medal. And the boys are with Xander Maguire.
11: On joined by three out of the four members of the silver medal winning men's team, guys. A massive achievement. But your first thoughts after that?
12: So was that?
11: Your first thoughts?
12: Yeah, disappointing. You know, you raced to win, but we rode a good ride as a team and just got beaten by the stronger team on the day. And that sport, it happens. Chin up and go on for the next one.
11: Like debut Com Games, you're saying just off air that it's feeling really raw right now though. What are the emotions like?
13: It's a tough one. We come in with a really good prep here and we obviously always come to these things wanting to win, and we've beaten this team before, so it's always a little bit heartbreaking, especially on debut at a big games, but we'll come back together and refocus and go for the next goal further on in the year.
11: James, it's been a great journey for you from Paris. You spoke about it this morning, from being the carryover reserve to being in the team. You must be proud of that journey and the journey this team has had, although you didn't win the gold tonight.
14: Yeah, the team's carried on really well after Paris, with a few new faces and a few experienced ones. Personally, yeah, I'm stoked to have stepped up and feel a bit more of a solid role in the team. But like the boys said, it's no secret that we were here to win and put ourselves in the box seat after this morning. So yeah, we'll take away some learnings from it, go and review it, and yeah, move forward for the rest of the week.
11: Guys, congratulations. Enjoy the silver medal for what you can.
15: Dude, I appreciate it. Thanks, man.
9: Yeah, they seem disappointed in their silver medal, but there's nothing to be disappointed about. They put up a brave performance. It was a tough, tough cat and mouse battle, and they unfortunately ended up with the silver, but we're still incredibly proud of you boys. Of course, Jess Gallagher, she is a multi-talented cyclist, alpine skier, rower, javelin thrower. She's got it all. She's been able to compete at Summer and Winter Olympic Games. She has now picked up a silver medal. We're going to head over to the medal ceremony where she is receiving that honour right now. Trent?
10: Yeah, Jess Gallagher, 40-year-old. She has really done it all in her career. I absolutely loved how she spoke about Jacqueline Mengler-Moore, who's with her, that new pilot rider combination, the way they've been able to gel. They look like they're going to hit their straps and go to bigger heights, and this is a wonderful achievement. I absolutely love the camaraderie there, to talk about Emma Foy and Jess Hodges as well. The way they talk about their opposition, they've just gone head-to-head in battle, and then you're able to talk about it like that. What a wonderful achievement, Jess Gallagher. Add it to the list.
9: Yes, it is a wonderful achievement. And of course, you have to remember that nasty crash that took place. They were able to pick themselves up, show the resilience that was needed, and get the job done, winning the silver medal. As we head to a break, we've got so much more on the

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11: 10,000 metres is a really strong field. Australia's got Lauren Ryan and Rose Davies. They're the two fastest Australians ever. They're well credentialed. They've got medal hopes here. But this is a very, very strong field. It's going to be a hard medal to win.
12: It is going to be a really hard medal to win. But Rose and Lauren are certainly in with a shot.
13: But now I am invincible.
11: A lot of running to come, some tactics to come. It's going to get gritty and hard these last couple of miles.
12: Oh, as we see there, Rose just got checked and she had to put her hand out.
11: And Wanja has put it on the line a long, long way out. Davies has put herself in the frame here.
12: She's got her eyes firmly on the back of Wanja's singlet and she is chasing hard.
11: Davies is closing here, closing on Wanja. And Diane Wanja's about to be passed by Rose Davies of Australia. And passes she does. And now can she put a gap in her? She puts the foot on the throat. She's got the momentum. She has to just keep on going here. She's tipped away the best from Africa. This has been a race of a lifetime. She's going to do, Rose Davies, what no Australian has ever done before. A female has won the 10,000 metres at the Commonwealth Games.
14: These moments come once in a lifetime and I'm so happy I got to achieve it.
11: A star in Australian sport is born in Rose Davies. There was nothing flukish about that. She's going to be around for a long, long time.
15: One of the magical moments of these games so far, and there have been so many. Welcome to this part of our program. Joe Griggs alongside me as we get ready for day seven of more competition, because the gold medals, the silver medals, the bronze medals have all been flowing. So we're keeping our eye on cycling, obviously, but a huge day at the Scotstoun Stadium coming up.
16: See, I love that Rose Davies goes, I wish I could have another opportunity. Well, you get one,
15: you get one
16: today. Obviously, she won that 10,000 metres in such emphatic style. She looked absolutely extraordinary. But we have the 5,000 metres coming up today. This was the moment, though, that set the tone for the athletics team. Like Lani Pallister's 400 did in the first night of the swimming, she just never looked in doubt.
15: Well, this was the first time that Australia's ever won this event. So to start our athletics program with this kind of victory in this kind of fashion was something extraordinary. Normally you see 10,000 metre runners cross the line in absolute pain. Well, she could enjoy that victory along the way. And you're so right, Joe. What does that do for the rest of the athletics team? Well, we've already seen it. We saw Kai Robinson in the men's 10,000, so we've gone the Aussie double there. Of course, our sprinters came out and blew the world away with a silver for Lachie Kennedy and a bronze for Tori Lewis, and now we focus on the 5,000. So Rose goes back down to the 5,000. Might seem nice and easy, but she'll have some competition there. So let's run you through the Aussies in action on day 7 in the athletics, the semi-finals of the 200. So Aidan Murphy and Caleb Law line up with Lachie Kennedy. So Lachie Kennedy runs 9.85 in the 100 metres, gets the silver medal. His last couple of days would have been a whirlwind. Is it a boost or has it been taking its toll? The way that he's been running lately and absorbing it, I reckon it's a boost.
16: I think it's pretty much a boost. And then if you go down to Tori Lewis in the 200 for the women's, that's her preferred distance. So she breaks 11 second in the 100. She is absolutely on cloud nine. She's with two other Australians, but she is going, that is the event that she loves to race the most.
15: Hey, Lexi Brown, just above that, 100 metre T47 final, 15 years of age. So she tried rugby league, she tried swimming, and it was Mrs. Fenning, her sports primary teacher, who said, Lexi, why don't you give athletics a go? She was also inspired by seeing Kathy Freeman when she was just 5 years of age, and now here she is in the Comm Games.
16: One of three 15-year-olds on the track and field team. The men's 800 semis. I mean, look at that lineup that we have there. Peter Boyle getting back to some of the very best form of his career after a really troubling couple of years. That 5,000 final for the women's, absolutely sensational. I mean, those names, that lineup. And then Michelle Jenniker in the 100-metre hurdle. She looks so great this morning. Everyone knows Michelle because she obviously danced her way into the front of our consciousness years ago when she went viral. But this is actually her fourth Commonwealth game. So she's actually returning to the arena where it really started for her.
15: All right, let's recap some action for you. The women's heptathlon, of course, Tori West for Australia, well and truly in the mix. Let's see how this one panned out.
0: So they come down to the bell, and this is fast.
12: Yeah.
0: 63 seconds, so it's a strong move from Tori West, and now Barbara States to make her move, and they're both in uncharted territory when it comes to their personal best.
12: Well, Barbara's going to have to win by a bit, so she has to make that move early, because you just don't know what training Tori West has been doing. We do know that she has been working on her 800 fitness here. She's just going to have to rely on her technique, her arms, she's keeping on trying to stay relaxed down that back straight. She's still turning her legs over really well. You can see Barbara's getting a bit tired as well. They're all going to be fatigued, and maybe that was the plan of Tori West.
0: So it's about 6 or 7 seconds that we need. She's starting to run through a bit of treacle, Tori West, and Barbara's stretching out. Emerson, it is, from England, who's in the lead. She's currently in seventh place. Just needs to hang on a little bit here, Tori. She's paying the price severely for that fast pace and that stretching.
12: She is. She certainly is. She's starting to tread water, but she holds her form at 6 seconds, so she's just got to try hard, and she's reacting. She's trying really hard to push back here.
0: They're all flashing home. O'Connor, who is going to win the gold medal, is going to win the final event, which is important. Wilson's finishing fast for New Zealand. The time is going to be really important here. Barbara's crossed the line. West comes down. It's going to be really tight.
12: I think she's done
0: really
12: it.
0: Really tight.
12: I think she's done it. That was just a very brave, brave tactic by Tori West. And I loved it. To take the running to make sure that the other athletes have nothing left to kick with is what...
16: So as confusing as the heptathlon is, it all comes down to all of the different events and the points that she gets for it. But Tori West wins the bronze medal, and she's a great story. Mia Skerry finishing in seventh position. But Tori, 30 years of age on debut. She started athletics in Townsville. She tried a whole myriad of different sports. She was actually a boxing champion at 16 years of age. But then, Maddie, she went on to several other sports as well.
15: Yeah, she's tried a lot. And so everything that she was trying along the way, ironically, as you say, it is confusing sometimes, the heptathlon, but what she was doing along the way was building all of those perfect skills to cover all of those different disciplines.
16: Yeah, it was basketball, tennis, and then she did javelin. So javelin came in very, very handy for this to get the bronze medal. So absolutely brilliant result there for Tori West of Australia. Catherine O'Connor from Northern Ireland with the gold, and Jade O'Dowda from England with the silver medal.
15: So that bronze goes alongside two gold medals that we've already won at the track, cycling today, and silver as well. It's a spectacular day here in Glasgow. Day 7 of competition, a lot coming our way. The superstars of our athletics team are back on track, but there's been plenty of action as well at the Sir Chris Hoy Velodrome as the cycling program hits full speed.
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5: What a moment for the 32-year-old from Melbourne. Winning the gold medal in the C45 4,000 metres individual pursuit. She has been a massive sports lover since she was a young child. She excelled in so many different sports, swimming, triathlon, and then finally she switched to cycling.
6: For those who are able to, please stand for the anthem of Australia.
7: Well done, Tara. Congratulations. So, a gold medal for Australia. The women's team sprint as we take you back to the velodrome.
8: Wop in two, and Lauren Bell as the finisher with that fantastically painted helmet. 26-year-old World Championship silver medalist in the team sprint here in Glasgow 2023, and a bronze medalist in 2022. So stand on the podium at those World Championships here, home track Glasgow. That was sensational. Can she do it again, this time for the bronze medal perhaps at the Commonwealth Games?
9: So a small technical problem getting the bike into the start gate. So they'll need to make sure they get that sorted. Some lovely kilts on display from Team Scotland.
8: He has the calves to pull it off as well.
9: And there's Christina Clonan, a face of determination. Coach Carly McCulloch, she's ridden at this level, she's won at this level.
8: Former BMXer Molly McGill, she's in position one, so she's the rider that gets the Aussies underway. There's a bronze medal from the World Championships last year.
9: And that's Madeline Silcock for Team Scotland.
8: There's only 0.2 of a second between these two in qualifying, 47.4 versus 47.6. You do expect the teams to go a little bit quicker throughout the rounds, so maybe there's a chance for the Australians to get over the top of Scotland here, but
9: Scots will be confident. They should be, but the Australian team technically made a few errors. So they have some savings to make in this final without having to dig any deeper physically. Some hard lessons for them. They came in certainly with their eyes on making that gold medal right off, having been third in the world for the last 2 years. But they're a young group, they're a very talented group, and Team Scotland, on paper, might be dominant over the Australians, but I think it'll be a very tight final competition. Team Australia all locked away, ready to go. Team Scotland now, just the final preparations, ensuring that the shoes are strapped into the pedals.
8: Last chance for Scotland to win a medal here on the first day of the track competition. We started with a gold medal with Neil Farchi. Can they get themselves on the podium as well now in the women's team sprint? Madeline Silcock ready to go. Other side of the track, Molly McGill, two lead riders for all their nations. Race for bronze, women's team sprint.
9: Scotland have only won a medal once. That was a silver back in 2010.
8: Bronze bronze medal up for grabs here, and a massive roar from the home crowd. Scotland are on the boards. Will it be Scotland the brave as Australia go out super quick? Molly McGuill is so fast out of the start blocks, but it is Scotland that have the advantage.
9: Scotland riding clean, fast and neat. The Australians in a little bit of strife. A very fast start from McGuill, but Clonan, she's got some chasing to do.
8: There's an advantage now for Scotland as they've got themselves together, the Australians, but it's Scotland that's leading the way. It's only 0.1 of a second, so it's McCaig versus Bell, the Scottish flats. Bell coming around the back straight now, and they are still in front. Scotland, the crowd are up and about. They are waiting for a medal to be claimed here for them, and they do get the bronze. Scotland win bronze over Australia by half a second, and the crowd are absolutely delighted with that.
9: Well, they went significantly quicker than what they qualified in too. So it was a 47.185 in the end for Scotland, which means a Scottish record. They are well pleased with themselves for that. The fastest trio Scotland has ever produced at the Commonwealth Games. They've only had one medal. Well done.
8: Well, just gave a knock on the shoulder of the... Ooh, and there was Christina Clonan. We were wondering exactly what went wrong with the Aussies. They were a bit messy at the start, but a little bit too far forward for Clonan on the handlebars, lifting the back wheel up and then skidding the tyre.
9: That's a bit of nerves there, I think, for Clonan. She puts a lot of pressure on herself. She's an incredible athlete, but that was unfortunate. And you can't help but think that maybe that cost them the medal. But you cannot fault Scotland. Two Scottish records. They're faster every time they get on the track. And what a ride from them.
8: Take nothing away from the Scots. That was a perfect performance from them. 47.18. So 0.3 quicker than they rode in the qualifying. So a great improvement from them. Slightly slower for the Aussies to finish in fourth place. The rumble that went through the venue when the Scots started,
9: I don't think
8: that was extraordinary.
9: Goosebumps doesn't really adequately describe it, because it's actually a vibration that rings around this velodrome.
8: Race for gold and silver now. Wales versus England, and the Welsh ladies were slightly quicker than England in the qualifying, but very interesting because Thomason Finucane for Wales, part of the GB team. Finucane, Olympic gold medalist in the team sprint. Thomas was the travelling reserve to Paris, and from England, Capewell and Marchant were Finucane's teammates in that race for gold. So this is going to be a fantastic battle. Lowry Thomas, Emma Finucane, Rhiann Edmonds for Wales up against Rhianna Paris-Smith, Sophie Capewell and Katie Marchant from England. Three Olympic gold medalists in this particular discipline spread between the two nations. Women's team sprint, and that's Rhianna Paris-Smith for England getting them underway. Lowry Thomas for Wales, the reserve for the Paris Olympic Games. She watched from the inside as her teammates rode to gold.
9: Wales marginally quicker this morning. 0.2 of a second was all there was in it, but Team England have jetted out of the gates. They're out to a lead. Wales have a bit to make up in this final lap. They'll come around for the bell.
8: And it's Emma Finucane for Wales that does bring them right back into this one. So the fastest female on the planet when it comes to cycling, Finucane gets Wales back in front. So Marchant versus Edmonds for gold here. England versus Wales. Wales in front. And they get gold. So it's gold to Wales in the women's team sprint. Fantastically set up there by Lowry Thomas at the start. Finucane, super quick second lap. And then Edmonds able to bring it home.
9: Not just a gold, but also a games record. And a comeback as well. With a lap to go, they had a lot of work to do. But the trio have done it. And I love the reactions. I love the passion. A games record for Team Wales and a gold medal England, well, they'll take home a silver. But look at this magic.
8: The Dragonflies once more. Wales with a gold in the women's team sprint. When you look at the riders and the way they've lined up for Wales and England, and so many of them world champions and Olympic champions together spread between the two teams, that was a fascinating race on paper and even better in reality.
9: I think the celebrations hit a little bit differently when the team maybe expected it versus when maybe they didn't. And I tend to think that Team Wales thought they could, had the belief, but weren't quite sure if they could pull it off, because that was a beautiful ride.
5: Thank you, Scott.

0: about how the mental side of it is struggling. He feels the expectation of the nation. He feels the expectation of his family. And speaking of family, he's now married with a baby. So very different scenario from 4 years ago.
1: Oh, it's a great lineup, isn't it? We told you the story about Lexi Brown. We all know Mr. 9.85, Lockie Kennedy, and also Miss 10.99, Tori Lewis, as she goes for her favourite event, the 200 metres, but already an outstanding story in the 100.
2: So now Tori Lewis, at 21 years of age, our big hope, the 21-year-old Australian record holder. Women's 100 metre final. Away, she got out okay, beaten out by McCreath and Hunt. Lewis now starts to pick up. Hobbs going well out wide. Tori's in the mix, very much in the mix. Hobbs, it's Hobbs has won it, the New Zealander. That is a big, big, big surprise. Has Tori got a medal? Has she got a medal? Yes, she has got a medal. She's got third. She's won 10.99. It's all your Christmases coming at once in so many ways.
3: The medals never sleep, and neither do we.
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10: How quick is it for Lockie? It's very, very quick again. It is spectacular. He's a star.
16: Well done, legend.
17: Thank you, brother. It
0: doesn't matter what Lockie Kennedy does, he exudes an enormous amount of confidence, but not really surprising when you're the fastest white man in the world and anything that you do, you look good in, including this, the recent Esquire shoot that he did. He's a long jeans watch ambassador, and I've got to say, it looks like he's literally come off the catwalks of, I don't know, Milan, New York, where are the other fashion capitals of the world?
1: I really wish AI would stop using my body with Lockie Kennedy's head.
0: I know, it's so hard. Are you okay with what they're doing with that? But of course, Lockie is up in the 200 metres semis, not too far away. But

0: Honestly, that's ridiculous.
1: Yeah, it looks, I mean, movie star looks, right? He's got it. That looks like a James Bond sort of move that he's got going there. But that's the whole thing about the sprinters that I love, Joe. They know they've got sass and spunk about them, and they double down on that because you need that in that environment.
0: Okay, well, this has clearly got us excited, but I reckon if there were three men and three women in the semis of the 100 and three men and three women in the semis of the 200, there's possibly two people more excited than us, and that is Tamsin Manu and Bruce McAvaney.
1: Hi, guys.
2: Hi, guys. You're right. It's been 1950 is the last time that we had a full complement on both the 100 and the 200 for men and women. So Marjorie Jackson and John Montreal winning the gold medals there. Tamsin, what about Lockie? He's in lane 8 tonight in the third of the semi-finals.
3: Yep.
2: The man that beat him in the 100s in lane 1 and the fourth fastest man in the world goes from lane number 6 or 7 against him.
3: Yeah, I don't mind that lane. All of our male sprinters are in outside lanes and I think it's going to help them. It's a long bend. It's a tight track. So I think the outside lanes will be really beneficial to our athletes. I think Lockie Kennedy, he's got the speed. He's got the confidence. He'll really want to get a great start, put some pressure on the athletes on the inside of him, hopefully get off that bend in the lead. And then it's just, can he hold on? He's had a lot of races.
2: And Tamsin, this was the fastest of the heats. Javon Powell beat him here, but that was the fastest of all the heats. So the quality was there. His body was still hurting from the 100. He talked to Richo about that. So now he's run exceptionally well. So that's Lockie. He's one of three Australian men, Caleb Law and Aidan Murphy, who's in the first of the semi-finals. And what about Pete Bowl? So the first three from Birmingham 4 years ago. So the gold medal is Kenya Mao, Pete Bowl, who got the silver medal, and Ben Patterson, who got the bronze medal, are all in the semi-final. He looked terrific in his heat, didn't he?
3: You know, we're talking about an athlete that finished fourth at the Olympic Games, but you almost feel like Pete Bowl is better than he's ever been. He seems to have that ability to run well off any tactic that's thrown at him now at an 800-metre level. He looked fantastic in qualifying. He talked to Richo after the race. He sounds super confident. I think he's going to have a great run, and I really hope that Peyton and Luke also have good runs in that men's 800-metre semi-final.
2: There's a big, big wind in the back straight that was there this morning, so that's going to affect the 800-metre runners. Pete's a good tactician, and I think he's full of confidence, so we expect him to make the final. It won't be easy. Luke Boys and Peyton Craig are also in with a shot. Jess Hull this morning ran in the heat of the mile, along with Abby Caldwell. She's leading here. She didn't have to really worry about the last 200 metres because it was a top six to go through, knowing that she had to run tonight in the 5,000 metres. It's a big task and ask.
3: It is a huge task, but I think that she would have been really happy with the way that that heat in the mile played out. She didn't have to really get into top gear. She was relaxed the whole way through it. She covered all the moves and she got that qualification done very easily. And I think sometimes the runners over 5,000, they like to go out and they like to do a loosener in the morning. That was her loosener.
2: No, she was good. She really was good. And so was Abby behind her. So it's a massive ask. So she's up against Rose Davies, who was the winner of the 10,000 metres in spectacular style, wasn't she? So Rose and Jess and Lyndon Hall tonight. So here's the first of three semi-finals in the men's 200 metres. And Aidan Murphy, who's been arguably nearly the story of the summer, is in lane number 7. So just as Oratil of Botswana, he'll be a man to chase. Here's Murphy. He ran 19.88 in that spectacular race against Gout Gout on Mazuriki in lane number 6 of Nigeria. The Nigerians have been flying. He's a star. And so is this man, Zanul Hughes. Arguably, well, he's got the biggest CV in this semi-final.
3: He does. Trained alongside Usain Bolt when Usain was still running, and Bolt had huge praise of Hughes, and he's done some wonderful things. He's won a world championship medal over 100 and out here for the 200.
2: James Dadsey there of Ghana, and he's the national record holder. Chris Taylor watched for him from Jamaica. He looked terrific in the first round. And then Kieron Griffith, who made the semi-finals of the 100, looked good backing up. And then Wanye Bell in lane number 1. So Aidan Murphy's mother, Tanya Van Heer, won 3 medals, including a bronze medal in the 100 in Kuala Lumpur in 1998.
3: Yeah, Tanya, and she wanted Aidan to try all different sports when he was young. He did everything, surf, life-saving, BMX, tennis, soccer, water polo, because she didn't want him to specialise too early. He's so talented. He's definitely got his mother's genes, and he is wonderful over 100, 200, 400, exactly like she was.
2: So he didn't run the heat. So this is first up, a bit like Lockie in the 100 a couple of nights ago. He would have been well prepared. It's going to take something special here. First two and then two to go through to the final. First of three semifinals, men's 200. Oh, he missed it badly. So let's see what happens here. Did someone break? Because Aiden was stuck in the blocks.
3: He moved and then held himself.
2: Okay, so
3: and then when he came back, the gun went. So he really dwelt in the box.
2: So is that a disqualification?
3: I don't know if he moved, but he did. He twitched. But hopefully he didn't move his foot off those block plates.
2: So watch this. Two from the left. Ooh, there's a little movement.
3: But hopefully he didn't move. Like he caught himself. He'd be very unlucky, I would think. I mean, he's actually unlucky. But then if he's okay and they give the green card, he's lucky because he dwelt.
2: We're about to find out. What's going through his mind now? So what do they do?
3: I'd say it was green. Green card. Unsteady.
4: Please come here to the green card. The field.
2: So a green card to the field. Good call, Tamsin. And you can see that Aratili and also Aiden pretty happy about all of that. All of them are. Ooh, take two.
3: Oh, he's nervous. As he should be. It's a big occasion.
2: Zanel Hughes there. He's had some mishaps when it comes to big events. First over the line in the Gold Coast in the 200 and then infringed there and lost that gold medal. Back we go again. So Murphy, let's hope he can get a clean and fast start here. He needs it. Here's Hughes. To lane five. Murphy and seven. Two from the left. Away. Reasonable start on Mizuki's up to him early, so Aiden's got work to do. And then Hughes and Dadsey got out hard. It's the first two to go through, and Murphy's well back on the bend, but he is strong into the straight. On Mizuki leads from Taylor. Murphy's out of it for the moment. Taylor in front of on Mizuki. Hughes is out of it as well. Murphy coming home when it's all over, but it's going to be Jamaica and Nigeria going through. He just couldn't get it going tonight, Aiden, could he?
3: No, and it is cold out there, but the thing is that the athletes who came across the line first and second are genuine quality athletes who have world-class championship running form. And I think Aiden Murphy just needs to be doing more of this, racing shoulder to shoulder against more world-class athletes, because you can do it on the training track, you can do it in Australia, but there's nothing like lining up in a championship and having athletes like Onwuzuriki running through you around the bend and then understanding how you need to relax, run your own race. It's difficult, and you're only replicated in a championship. So Aiden Murphy will learn a lot from that. But the two athletes who crossed the line in first and second, Taylor and Onwuzuriki, ran beautiful races. You can see the athlete in all green. Onwuzuriki's just got a wonderful start. He's really put pressure onto Aiden Murphy. And then you just see Aiden Murphy tense up just a little bit. And when he tenses up, he shortens his stride a little bit too much. And the race was done then. But I like the fact that Aiden Murphy then starts to relax a little bit more, tries to get that big, long stride working for him. It's just a learning experience for him. And he'll take that away. And he'll know that the 200 metres at a global championship is tough at semi-final level. And I would have loved to see him run the heat. I think the heat run would have really helped Aiden Murphy, not only with the nerves, but also with the understanding what the track feels like and racing against athletes of quality. That was a tough, tough semi-final.
2: They're all tough, and I agree with you. I mean, he didn't get a chance to run the heat. He wanted to. You can see the gap there. So Taylor and Mizuki are clearly first. Hughes was way back. We didn't expect that. He's with Murphy, isn't he?
3: Yeah, and Hughes has been having a great season. It says something about the conditions tonight. The headwind round the bend, it's saying it's a big tailwind, but there is a big headwind round that bend, so it is tough. And to finish so close to Zanel Hughes, who has been running very well, says that Aiden Murphy's run isn't awful. He'll be disappointed, but it's one of those ones that you learn from and you become a better athlete for.
2: Taylor and Onwuzuriki go through automatically, and Aratili and Dadsey have to wait with 20.47 and 20.52.
3: Yeah,
2: So the Australian Championships and Caleb Law and that run. This was his personal best when Gout broke the world junior record. And Aiden ran so well at 19.88 and Caleb runs at 20.21 here. So Caleb and Aiden have been stride for stride throughout their careers, haven't they? So he's four from the left here, Caleb Law.
3: Yeah, he's a wonderfully relaxed runner, Caleb Law. There's a lot to like about him. He's got that wonderful raw talent. This is the race where Gout Gout, of course, ran the Australian record. It was a phenomenal race to watch.
2: Well, the world junior record.
3: Yes, he did. And you can see here Aidan Murphy just being a lot more relaxed in that race. And he ran his heat and he had a little bit more of a chance to relax into that one. Caleb Law, fantastic, the 22-year-old. He's got Indigenous heritage. He was, his aunt Carla was a wonderful 400-metre runner. And she saw him when he was young and said that, Caleb, I think you should be an athlete. He's done very well so far in the junior ranks as Caleb, and then had some injury problems, fractured his spine, hammy niggle leading up to 2024. His sporting hero is, of course, Kathy Freeman.
2: So that was the Super 200, wasn't it? The Super 200 in Sydney. He hasn't had a lot of racing, and I think that may have been a problem for Aiden tonight. He had the one run in off the ship, so to speak, and that was in Luzerne, and it wasn't that quick. It was 20.6, but we expected that he would be a little sharper tonight. Certainly, I think that opening run that Lockie had, even though it was after the 100, probably holds him in good stead, to be honest. So Caleb comes in cold as well here as we have a look at the lineup here. So Law in lane number 8, and Salipi of South Africa, Powell of Jamaica, and Amoa of Ghana, I think, are the men to beat. But here's Caleb Law, same age as Aiden Murphy, at 22 years of age. Got a medal at the World Junior Championships in Cali in 2022. Clark's come into the field here with the withdrawal of an athlete. Timucula of South Africa goes from lane number 6. Salipi of Botswana, of course. And he's arguably the favourite here. And then Powell of Jamaica, he was the fastest in the heats. He was the man that went past Lockie Kennedy up the straight.
3: Mr. Smooth, versatile sprinter, 200 to 400.
2: He's the national record holder for Ghana and Amoa. He was third 4 years ago in Birmingham. And then Maganga of Gabon, finalist in the African Championships and the six-time Indian champion, because you're in lane number 1. So difficult, aren't they, to squeeze yourself into the first two.
3: And the Tim Kula ran a vital leg of that 4x100 at the 2026 World Relays. Raised by a single mum, and during the years he couldn't afford spikes, he used to compete in worn-out gym trainers. But he's one to watch.
2: So the Australians have all drawn out wide here. Murphy was in 7, Laws in 8, and Kennedy goes in 8 in the next one here. It's a strong headwind on that bend. Those outside lanes sort of get that headwind first, don't they? Can he slingshot off the bend here? He needs to run the race of his life. Second semi-final, men's 200 metres. Away, Law got it okay. Next to him is Clark, and then Thimbula and Dimbili behind those, and winding up Powell and Amoa. So Law's on a pretty good bend into the straight. He's in about third place. He's sort of up with them, Caleb. He's running very strongly. Amoa and Powell up the front. Law's just behind them, and he's not going to get through, and it's going to be Amoa and also Powell and Salipe. They're the top three. Caleb gave it a good shot.
3: Yeah, Caleb gave it a great shot. I thought he reacted to the gun. His drive phase was great. He ran well around the bend. He held his form. He was fantastic off the bend. He perhaps just didn't have the strength that the athletes on the inside of him had in that last 40 metres. But even though he is 22 years of age, he's a young 22, is Caleb Law. You can tell that he's got a lot more improvement to make as he gets a little bit more training under the belt, a little bit more strength, as like Aiden, a few more races in this these sort of quality fields. But Amoa, the team captain from Ghana, he had a wonderful race there. Just really super strong. Bronze medalist from the 100 metres in the Commonwealth Games 2022. So he's got that experience that we've talked about that's super important. And Powell, Mr. Smooth, the silver medalist from the Jamaican Championship.
2: Let's go down to Richo.
5: Well, Caleb Law is with me now. Caleb, that gee, that wind's brutal for. What's it like out there?
6: It's all right. Like, you get a bit of a headwind on the bend, and then you get a little help on the straight. But I mean, everyone had to race in the same conditions, so it is what it is.
5: Take us through the race, mate.
6: I don't know. To be fair, it's all a blur. I don't think it was. I'm not happy with that whatsoever. But job's not done. We still got the relay on Saturday. I'm really excited for that. But yeah, I don't know. That wasn't what I could do.
5: It must be so hard for guys like you who've just been sitting there watching all this sport go on like a coiled spring. What's the last few days been like?
6: Well, it's been boring. I'm sitting in my hotel room. I'm watching Lockie, and I'm like, man, get me out there. I'm like, this is so boring, but it's fun now, but yeah.
5: Well, it didn't pan out today, mate, but we're looking forward to a big, big leg from you in the relay, mate. Let it rip.
6: Yeah, thank you.
2: 20.60. It was a decent run, but you could hear his reaction, and that's what you want to hear in a way. That's for sure and certain. He wasn't all that far away at the end, so both Celepi and Tim Fuller go through as the fastest. So here's Lockie Kennedy in this incredible final where he looked for much of the race as if he were going to win the gold medal. And SMA gets over the top of him, and they clash now in the semi-final. It's a race that we will never, ever get tired of looking at, will we?
3: Not ever. Not a chance.
2: So he had to bounce back after all of that, remembering that he'd run 9.94 or 9.85 on the one night, comes back for the medal presentation the next day along with Tory Lewis, and then runs that 200-metre semi-final, and he ran well.
3: I think he'll be better for the run in the heat of the 200. He wouldn't have enjoyed it much straight after the final of the 100 the night before, but I think at what we've seen from Aiden and Caleb, I think they were really unlucky, Bruce, that they didn't get to run the heat. I think what we saw from Caleb and Aiden was they didn't get that opportunity to test their legs out on the track in a heat run. They went straight into a real quality and deep, deep field in that semi-final. I think Lachlan Kennedy's going to really give his best here around that bend. We're going to see him use that speed that he's got. SMA finished strongly, didn't he, in that 100? So that's a bit of a nerve-wracking.
2: So here's the semi. So Lachie, as we said, you know, the body's sore and all that, and he pushed and pushed and pushed hard on the bend, and Power did take him. But Power has just qualified. So Power's just qualified for the final, running 20.24. So the form holds up really well, doesn't it?
3: It does. And Lachlan would know that. But I think an athlete with a lot of confidence is a dangerous athlete. And that's what Lachlan comes into this 200 metres with.
2: So the introductions are about to come now for the men's third semi-final. And then Lockie Kennedy's just been introduced. And here's Dambili of South Africa.
3: 24-year-old.
2: Yes, who's the fourth fastest in the world this year. Aaron Brown, what a career. Extraordinary. If I went on about all his CV, the race would be over. Watkin next of Ghana. We've already seen one of the Ghanaians go through. We've seen two Jamaicans go through already, Tams. And here's Clark, who was fourth in the 400-metre hurdles. The Olympics, and then Croal of the Ivory Coast, British Virgin Isles, and then Ekwom of Kenya, and here's SMA on the inside, the 100-metre champion.
3: It's a tough lane draw for SMA, the 32-year-old. He's a strong athlete, and that tight bend, it might sort him out, so it's going to be interesting to see how he fares coming into the straight. I think that Lachlan Kennedy being out in lane 8 means that he has to really put that pressure on the field. I think that's going to be a good tactic for him. Hopefully he can put them under a little bit of pressure and maybe get them to tighten up a little bit chasing him down the front straight.
2: There's the champion from the 100. There's arguably the favourite here, Dambili, next to Kennedy. Can Lockie hold them, as you say, on that bend and sort of slingshot off the bend? Gold and silver medalists from the 100 metres go here in lanes 8 and 1. Away, got a good start, Kennedy always does, holds the stagger with Dambili early, and then Brown inside of them on the first bend. He's run a good bend, Kennedy. Can he hang on here? Dambili and Brown come up to him, and behind those blockers, Kennedy holding on, now starting to tire a little. Dambili and Brown are getting away. Can Lockie push through? It's so quick, he'll be in the final, I reckon. He'll make it through to the final. It is super, super quick. It's 1980, 1990, and Lockie smashed his own personal best, and he's into another final.
3: incredible piece of sprinting. 2.3 tailwind, but it was a headwind around that bend. I love the way that Lachlan Kennedy ran that 200 metres. He did put pressure on them. Dan Bealey, the South African, is just a fantastic 200 metre sprinter. He stayed relaxed. He went through Lachlan Kennedy with about 80 metres to go. He has certainly put himself as the favourite for this final. 19.82 is such a quick time, and Lachlan Kennedy should be very pleased with that one.
2: And you know what? He's going to be even stronger, I reckon, Kennedy, in the final. Every day helps him, don't you think? He's run magnificently. Now the wind recording is over 2 meters, so it won't be an official PB, but it's the fastest 200 that he's run, and I don't think there's much advantage here tonight with this breeze at all. What an athlete he is. I mean, Richo, he's about to come up and join you. Jason, that was pretty special, wasn't it, mate?
5: It was special, all right. It was just outside the legal wind. I need a fire extinguisher on these spikes, mate. Woo, what a run.
7: Yeah, I'm pretty gassed. Kyle, it was hard running out there, but I think I'm through to the final. I don't know. But,
5: yes, you are.
7: Great, another race. But no, I'm happy to make it through. Yeah, I don't know what else to say.
5: It's totally different to the 100, and the 100's your focus, and you've spoken about that. So is this a bit of fun, or do you suddenly go, by gee, I've got some legs in this?
7: Oh, I don't know about fun. Tiring. Fucked up, sorry. Bloody tiring. But yeah, no, definitely 100's my main game, my favourite event. I love it, but I mean, they say the best 100 runners also got really good 200, so I know I need to have a good 2 in the locker for to run at these majors.
5: 20.12 with a 2.3 tail, so that's right. So disappointing. Just outside would have been a PB for you, so bring on the final.
7: Yeah, I feel like I'm in PB shape for the 2, so hopefully we get some legal wind, and I guess I'll see you all tomorrow.
5: Yeah, without rain away, you would have run 9.7 on a night like tonight.
7: Yeah, man, get me in the wet. You know? Get me a bit of rain.
5: Good on you, bro. Well done.
2: Great stuff, and have a look at the result there. So 1982, 1990, and 20.12. And old man didn't make the final. SMA. Who beat Rocky, of course, for the gold medal. So he misses out. I say that with all the respect in the world, because SMA is a great champion. But that's what Lockie said. Oh, mate, got me. So here's the final lineup. So Lockie's the third fastest qualifier for the final. And no doubt, Dan Billy looks superb. But oh, boy, oh, boy. What an athlete this young man is.
0: Gosh, I hate it when old mate gets you. We'll be returning to the velodrome up next, but shortly, Lexi Brown, the young 15-year-old who was inspired by watching Kathy Freeman on the screen, will soon, she'll be taking centre stage on your telly.
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5: To the Sir Chris Hoy Velodrome, this is meant to be the bronze medal race between Trinidad and Tobago and Wales, but there is high drama because one of the Welsh riders actually fell ill just before the race and they had no reserves. So a decision was made by the medics that the race had to be forfeited. So the bronze medal goes to Trinidad and Tobago in very unusual circumstances.
6: Yep, so that was just a
5: heartbreak for that rider, though.
6: Bit of time ago, absolutely, but the medics, of course, Joe, make that call in the interests of the athlete in this one, which then, of course, leads us to the final. No head-to-head clash with Australia v Matt Richardson, but still the battle of the old foes, the Aussies up against the English, going for gold.
7: Between them, England have been five times silver in the men's team sprint, never gold. Australia versus England, classic cycling battle. Men's team sprint, race for gold, and a sensational start.
8: A repeat of the final we saw 4 years ago in Birmingham. It was Australia that took the spoils there. And Ryan Elliott out of the gate with an absolute rocket to put Australia marginally ahead of Team England. Lee Hoffman next to come through.
7: Ryan the rocket gets the Aussies underway. It'll be Turnbull versus Barber. Australia out in front. And it's Dan Barber, the man from Dubbo in Western New South Wales, flying down the back straight. Hamish Turnbull trying to do everything he can to get back over the top of Barber. But Australia will take gold in the men's team sprint. Fantastic fight from them. 42.455. Big improvement from qualifying. Look at that. He's pumped.
5: You never actually want to say that one result feels better than any other, but I have a feeling by the reactions there of this Australian team that that one is particularly sweet. So well done to Daniel Barber, Lee Hoffman, and to Ryan Elliott, gold medalists.
6: Yeah, don't worry. There's a lot of spice there at the Velodrome, not just on the track, but in the stands as well. And that gold medal, Joe, is Australia's 50th of these games. That's number 50 for the Australian team so far, with much, much more to come. Day seven of competition continues. So the cyclists have picked up the running from where the Dolphins have left off, and the athletes, of course, our track and field athletes are starring at Scotstoun Stadium as well.
5: Well, it's amazing because in swimming we saw a lot of new little debutantes coming through and a bit of a changing of the guard and some things, and the same with the cycling. They have 14 riders that were making a debut. But let's return now to Scotstoun Stadium and rejoin Tamsin and Bruce.
9: So out they come for the women's T47 straight final here. Dunbar there, Chloe Dunbar of Canada. Ima Uwak of Nigeria, and then Anna Grimaldi, one of the favourites here.
10: The 29-year-old long jump champion, three Paralympic gold medals. Oh, here's Lexi, the 15-year-old. Originally grew up playing rugby and doing swimming. Primary school teacher directed her into athletics, inspired by Kathy Freeman. Her grandma Wendy showed her the races of Catherine.
9: So one of the favourites, Haase here of Canada.
10: Now Haase is an interesting athlete. She's actually an actor and dancer, the 19-year-old away from the track, and she's currently working on a TV show called The Next Step. She plays Adele, which is one of the main characters.
9: Rui Dahei of Rwanda in lane number 7, and now Obonyo of Kenya making up the field. So Canada, Nigeria, New Zealand, Australia, Sri Lanka, Canada, Rwanda and Canada and Kenya. And a 15-year-old, just really turned 15 in the last couple of months, representing Australia here with Lexi Brown.
10: I'm so looking forward to seeing how Lexi Brown runs. She went to the World Championships in New Delhi last year, which was her first trip outside of Australia. She's having a great trajectory, a huge rise through her athletics. She's getting better and better.
9: And here's Uwak coming out now. Right. So she was late to the party, so to speak. So here we go. Haas.
10: Dunbar in lane 1, the Canadian. She's also one that's worth looking out for as well, the 17-year-old who is considered one of the fastest rising talents.
9: The 15-year-old Australian in lane number 4. Right in the middle. Grimaldi next to her. On our right. Off they go. Lexi got a pretty good start. Grimaldi's out well with Haas. Wibram Singer's going very quickly in the middle. Haas and Grimaldi, and also Dunbar on the inside. It's going to be close. It's going to be Haas over Dunbar. And third, I reckon, Grimaldi. And Lexi's finished in 7th place.
10: At 15 years of age, what an experience for Lexi Brown. Rubbing shoulders with some of the best para athletes in the world, and she's getting a huge hug off camera from Anna Grimaldi, who she'd know so well, because Anna comes to Australia very often.
9: Isn't it great to be amongst it all there, the 15-year-old?
10: It's an incredible experience for Lexi Brown, and a wonderful race there by Haas, the Canadian. She's the 19-year-old that I said that is starring in a TV show as well. So she's multi-talented. Her mum wrote a kid's book about her as well.
9: And some deep thoughts there, right there and then. Dunbar ran superbly. She probably led, I think, at halfway, and she was right there on the outside, well, on the right of lane. And Grimaldi was always going to be a chance, wasn't she?
10: She was, and that's why the 17-year-old Dunbar, a lot of people have got eyes on her, saying that she's going to be the next big star. She's actually come out and said her dream location to run, this is Dunbar, is Brisbane, Australia. So maybe we can get her out to Australia next domestic athletic season.
9: And Lexi runs a season's best as we take another look at the final of the T47 with Brown in the middle there, off the pace now. Dunbar's on the right and Haas is 3 from the left.
10: Yeah, Haas and Dunbar have run fantastic races. But Lexi Brown has done her country proud, and she'll learn a lot from that experience, not just about the race. It's going through the call room. It's rubbing shoulders with athletes that she would have seen on TV, learning from them as well. She'll just be like a sponge, trying to get in as much information as she can, so that as she gets a little bit older and she's able to do a little bit more training on the training track, because she wouldn't be doing anywhere near as much as the other athletes, and she shouldn't be yet, as her body's developing still. She'll learn a lot from that race, and what an experience.
11: What a great experience. I mean, I don't know about you, Maddie, but what were you doing when you were 15? You weren't on the stage like that, were you?
12: I know what you were doing when you were 15. You were heading towards international superstardom. I mean, it's a really interesting point there about that word experience. And you think about, there she is in Glasgow. She's alongside people that she has been idolising.
11: Yeah, Anna Grimaldi, who she just loves.
12: And the last World Championships last year in New Delhi was the first time that Lexi went overseas. She travelled overseas. So all of these experiences count and matter at the end of the day, and she's only 15, so she's got such a long progression to go.
11: Can we almost claim the bronze medal? Because Anna Grimaldi actually dates Jared Clifford, who's one of our greatest ever para-athlete runners. So, yeah, look, let's hear from Lexi right now, because I reckon this is going to be a ripper. She's with Richo.
13: Congratulations. That is a brilliant run. 13:15. Is that a personal best for you?
14: Wait, what was it again, sir?
13: 13.15.
14: How? My PB is 13:12.
13: Yeah.
14: And I'm so happy to get close to it again.
13: That is absolutely brilliant. How's this occasion been? What's it been like to be at the Commonwealth Games at 15?
14: I was, my stomach dropped in the core room, but when I got here, I was feeling great. I'm so happy to be here.
13: Yeah.
14: I'm so pumped. I heard, I don't know who it was, but they were going, let's go, Lexi. I love it. The support here is great, and I think that's what gave me the courage to go and do this.
13: Oh, it's amazing what you're out there doing. Going through the tunnel and the smoke and everything, you are like the real big deal.
14: Oh, I don't know about big deal, but that feels amazing to be called that. I love it here. And that coming out of that tunnel, that gave me even more excitement. I loved it so much. I can't wait to do it again.
13: Go and do it again, and we are going to cheer you for the rest of your career. Well done, young lady.
14: Thank you so much.
11: What a delight. Isn't she absolutely gorgeous? And what a moment for these three. This is because of our team sprint gold medal for Australia. Daniel Barber, Lee Hoffman and Ryan Elliott.
12: And that's gold number 50 for the Aussies. So our three riders up there defeating England. Nothing better in the cycling world at the moment than to hit the velodrome and defeat the old foes.
11: It's pretty amazing for Lee. He was the only one that was remaining from the gold medal 4 years ago. Matthew Glatzer retired. Obviously, Matthew Richardson defected. So he's kind of been the mentor for the new debutants in that Australian team. And clearly, he's doing a pretty superb job.
12: So all of the cycling program at these games, all held indoors at the velodrome. So nothing out on the roads. It's down to our track cyclists on this one. There's been a lot of argy-bargy, a lot of drama. There always is at the velodrome, and there's been some push and shove along the way. So as I said, gold medal number 50 for the Aussies. That takes our total, Joe, on day 7 with more to come, out to 108, 23 silver and 35 bronze medal. So let's catch up with our newest gold medalists. There was Xander Maguire.
15: Good. Well, they've done it. Australia are the men's team sprint champions here in Glasgow at the Commonwealth Games. Lee Hoffman, what an incredible effort. What did it feel like to have that gold medal draped around your neck, but to fly the Aussie flag around the arena as well?
16: Yeah, definitely no better feeling. Like, this stadium was packed out. There was a lot of yellow in the crowd. And yeah, to just pull out the win, especially after a challenging qualifier, we're all very close to top three teams, but then to just shave about another half second off our time, like, yeah, amazing.
15: And it took a lot to go back-to-back from Birmingham. This team has changed a lot. You've stayed the centrepiece and overseen it. How proud are you of these guys who have come through the ranks and performed tonight and over the last couple of years, but also of yourself to lead this group through that?
16: Yeah, definitely. Like, I was the youngest in Birmingham and we won the gold. Now these two boys are the youngest and I'm the elder of a team. So, yeah, leading them into gold, I think it definitely sets up their future careers. And I think, yeah, should just have a snowball effect from now on, touching the podium a bit more often.
15: Danny, you're the pride of Dubbo tonight, mate. Have they had a watch party back there to your family over here? Have you felt the love?
17: Yeah, I definitely felt the love. I'm not sure what they're doing back there. I know they're keeping up with how we're going, but yeah, I had a lot of people here today and it was. I'm glad they could be here to see it. Yeah.
15: Ryan, they say that you are just obsessed with this sport. How does it feel to officially be a Commonwealth Games gold medalist?
18: Yeah, it feels amazing. You know, I think from being small, you watch these games, you watch all the others, you want to be there, you want to compete, you want to do the best, and so to be able to take the top step, yeah, it means everything to us.
15: Ellie, I know you've rolled your eyes when this quote's been brought up, but
16: yeah.
15: It was said by one Matthew Richardson that Team GB is like Hogwarts and Australia is like high school in terms of the program. It must be pretty sweet to just show the Hogwarts boys that the high school has got a bit of magic.
16: Yeah, I think maybe he got his Hogwarts invitation left in the mail or something. I know that's going to get clipped, but yeah, it would have been great to line up against him. Crashes happen, yeah, horrible things happen in racing. But yeah, next time, definitely, and we'll probably be lining up against him at World Championships later on this year.
15: And just that aside, to beat the old enemy in England, the ashes of the cycling, how satisfying is that?
16: Oh, can't get any better, to be honest. Yeah, definitely.
15: Well, good on you guys. Congratulations. Have a great night.
16: Cheers, Andy. Thanks, mate.
12: Well done, boys. Gold medal at the track. So taking you behind the scenes here, Tori Lewis getting ready for another assault at the athletics track, the 200 metres semi-finals, not too far away.
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23: I'm a bit fiery, but I'm also damn serious as well.
22: The steely determination in her eyes.
23: To explain pole vault, you run about 30 metres, you're holding this 4.5 metre pole, you stick it in this metal box, and somehow you fling yourself from the ground up in the air about 4, 5, 6 metres.
22: Look how much height!
23: Clearing the bar and landing on the mat is the fun part.
24: She's got some big air in Birmingham, and it's a gold medal for Australia.
23: Birmingham 2022, I won the Commonwealth Games. It was a year that built my confidence and flowed on to the rest of what happened. Paris 2024, how long do you have? Like, honestly.
24: This for the gold medal for Nina Kennedy, and she's done it!
23: I dared to dream. I trained my ass off. Sorry if I'm allowed to say that. I laid it all out there. I had no regrets, and I'm lucky enough that I walked away with the gold medal. Ooh, baby, here I am. But I have a new love, a new man in my life, which isn't my boyfriend. It's my dog. Doug's the best. He's a Bernese Mountain Dog. He's a Velcro dog, so he follows me everywhere.
25: Kennedy on the runway, looking for season's best here.
23: Future goal for sport. Back-to-back gold medals in Glasgow.
22: This is what champions are made of.
23: I'd love to jump 5 metres. I'd love to go back-to-back in LA, potentially go to Brisbane, and if that world record is in touching distance, being able to walk away from my career knowing I've done everything to try and get that.
22: That is the confidence of Nina Kennedy we're so used to.
11: Well, that gives you a great idea as to why she's one of the most admired and loved athletes on the Australian team, with that honour that she had walking in at the opening ceremony. But she's here with a very clear dual mission in these games. One, defend that pole vault title from Birmingham. And two, if she can, get over that magic 5 metre mark. Only 4 other women have done it in the world. And she is saying that she knows it's going to happen very, very soon.
12: Do you know what she said to Tom Saker, who did an interview with her from 7 years? News just before these games, when she was announced as the flag bearer, she said, "I've got breaking news. I am going to jump 5 metres. I'm going
11: got
12: 5.
11: It. You'd have to have the confidence to do that. But you know what? She's like the Sam Williamson, you know, as he was in the pool in the athletics. Because to be perfectly honest, she missed almost all of 2025 with injury. She had 3 really severe hamstring tears. They ended up requiring surgery. So, I mean, a year ago, imagine being like that. Imagine how many doubts you would have in your mind, particularly when your event is launching yourself to the stars, effectively. I mean, just the guts and the courage to do that.
12: The interesting thing for me there is the word doubt and Nina Kennedy don't seem to go together at all, do they? And I wonder too, you know, she's spent an incredible week. Like, what a week she's had to be announced as the flag bearer, to go through all that at the opening ceremony. You and I were calling that as it happened. It's such a proud moment with Tim Hodge alongside her as the baton bearer. But that's the point, Joe. It's been a week since she's had that high of the opening ceremony to actually getting out there soon and having a crack at competition. And not only that, she's effectively the official ambassador for the team. So as she walks around the team, everybody
11: will love that. Because there's something about our ASS team. I saw a great interview today that Rich O'Mell did with Matty Denny, right? So he's this great big mountain of a man, our discus thrower, and he's literally going, "I'm so pumped. We've just had this moment with Tori Lewis." Like, the atmosphere amongst our athletic team team, and it is absolutely bubbling along in a great culture. You can see it in their performances. You can see it in their joy whenever they finish an event. So I actually think for Nina, that's going to be a bonus because she's had enough time to catch up on the rest for the many hours the opening ceremony takes and actually recover and get herself back in that, you know, I don't know, mind frame of that. So brilliant.
12: Let's get back into the action. Dave Colbert's there for the triple jump.
1: Thank you, Matt. And hopefully the conditions are like this tomorrow night for that women's pole vault final, because it's sun shining and they've got a big tailwind across the pole vault runway, so that will help. This is the women's triple jump final. We've only got six starters here. The quota system that's reduced the number of team size across the board has had a real impact in this event, but this is the Olympic champion, Taylor Lafond of Dominica. What a superstar she is from that country. We've got only three athletes here, two in athletics and one in swimming. The former ballerina, got $40,000, a diplomatic passport, and a parcel of land for a victory in Paris. And she's the overwhelming favourite here and start for the big jump of 14.52. Gisele Owusu is the Australian in action. First time we've had an Australian since Glasgow back in 2014. Great to see her here. Good opening jump. This is round two, and that's a good effort. So she has commenced the competition well. She'll probably start as the fourth favourite here. 13.81, that's a good jump, just short of her personal best. She's up to fourth. It's going to be a big task to see if she can get on the podium, Maddie.
12: Thank you, Dave. Lovely looking day at the Scotstoun Stadium, but the wind is playing its part. So just a quick recap to Lachie Kennedy. We were just speaking about Nina Kennedy, but Lachie just ran what would have been a personal best in his 200 semi-final. He is through to the final, but with the wind, it doesn't count. So a fastest time for Lachie.
11: He looked absolutely wrecked afterwards. I thought he was going to have to hold on to Richo at one point. He started grabbing everything around him.
12: Richo's become a leaning post, hasn't he? Stop and let me talk, or don't talk.
11: Well, let's talk about another great event that happened this morning at the track. It was the semis of the 400 metres. Reese Holder, probably out of the two Australians, between him and Tom Reynolds, went in the favourite. This is Tom's heat. He literally went hard, just absolutely ran away with it. And you could see at the end here, we all had a moment where we were thinking, oh, is he going to be able to hold on? Is he going to be able to actually... But he smashed it. Absolutely smashed it. He was so, so impressive. He's a young, up-and-coming runner. And I think he definitely impressed Tamsin and Bruce. But to be honest, anyone who watched it was just so excited for him. And then the other highlight was his chat with Richo.
13: Oh, Tom, deep breaths. Have a drink. Have a drink, mate.
2: Okay. Oh, how was that?
3: Oh, I'm pumped. Like, I was waiting for everyone to come at me in the last turn. I was like, put it out there, try and hold on, and I did. And I'm a bit shocked, to be honest, but hey, I'll take it.
13: First, you know, individual spot in a senior team at a Commonwealth Games, a young guy who's so new to it all, and you're winning your semi-final.
3: Yeah, I mean, pretty pumped. I think, I don't know, just try to keep it simple. Just listen to the coach and have a crack and see what happens, I suppose.
13: What about punching into that huge headwind down the back? What's that like?
3: Oh, it was so tough. Like, I was just trying to stay patient. Like, I'm from Melbourne, I've run it Lakeside a million times. Like, it's the same thing. Just stay patient, calm. Just try and hold on.
13: How have you enjoyed this whole experience being around the team?
3: Oh, it's been great. We've got some great mates in the team. It's just great to be a part of it. And yeah, everyone's going so well. Like, it's sort of infectious in a way. Yeah, it's just pumped. And
13: bring on a final, mate. Yeah. A Commonwealth Games final.
3: Oh, yeah. Hell yeah, I'll see you Saturday.
13: Can't wait, well done.
3: Thanks, mate. Thank you.
11: Great effort again by Richo. Honestly, he trackside and his interviews that he and Mel have been doing all throughout the coverage have been sensational. But that actually speaks to what I mentioned before. He loves being part of the team. He just cannot get over being around the people that he admires and now calls his teammates.
12: Yeah. I think there's sort of two words that come out at me as I continue to watch these guys, and it's outside looking in, but we get the insights from Richo. Yeah. Remember, he's the first Aussie that they see, that they can speak to. And the two things that come out for me are not only confidence, but camaraderie as well. This athletics team is getting around it, but getting around each other also. So day seven, off to a ripping start. What about day six? That was a cracker.
13: What a night it is here.
5: in the stadium.
6: It is going to be an absolute cracker tonight. It's been a huge event already. I can't wait to get this session underway.
5: Away in the men's 200 metres freestyle final. Taylor's being challenged. This is phenomenal. He's won this event. Kai Taylor out of lane one.
6: Wow.
5: Dean Vauxhall charges down the stairs in celebration.
7: Look, honestly, I don't think it's sunk in yet, but I'm just over the moon.
5: Away they go in the men's 50 metres butterfly final. Chalmers, McAvoy, Armbruster in a line as they come down. Cole Chalmers is lifting late. Chalmers takes goal.
6: It's a tie!
5: It's a dead heat. Armbruster and Chalmers. Yes, Marina Little! The Kangaroos claim gold in Glasgow. Patterson in lane four. Beecroft in lane five. Lucky Patterson, the veteran, shows them how it's done. Castelluzzo, can she hang on? McInnes is trying. They touch Castelluzzo. And Australia, the green and gold, go back-to-back goals in the 3x3 wheelchair men's competition.
7: She has it all. Games record. She is unbeatable.
5: Sam Short in the 1500 has led them all the way. Sam Short, another gold medal. It is going to be Meg Harris who takes Australia through. Once again, the Aussies are dominant in the relays.
6: He is flying. He makes it look like the other swimmers are almost stuck in concrete.
5: Australia have produced the most commanding display in the pool that we've ever seen from a Dolphins team. Final international race of Shayna Jack. What a career she has had. Off they go, women's 50 metres freestyle final. It's Jack in lane five, Harris in lane four, Perkins in lane three. Looks like Harris is starting to emerge. Harris will win gold, and Shayna's final bow is bronze. She will farewell international competition on the podium.
8: Sometimes hard to get up knowing that it was the end, and being able to compose myself was really hard, but I couldn't have done it without my teammates and without my beautiful family in the stands. 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Thank you, Australia. 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

0: here on Triple M as we cover the 2026 Commonwealth Games live from Glasgow in Scotland. 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An appropriate song to come out of there with Men at Work's Down Under. It's a great place to be at the moment if you're a fan of the Commonwealth Games and all the success we're having there. Australia is way out in front in the medal tally, if you're wondering how we're doing against the other countries. So as I look down the list, Scotland are fourth on 24 medals. We've got Canada in third place on 44. England have 63 medals. Australia, 108. We've got 50 gold, 23 silver, 35 bronze. There's been more that's come through overnight as well. We'll bring you some of the highlights of that through this hour and with Triple M Breakfast coming up later on this morning.
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0: You're on Triple M covering the 2026 Commonwealth Games live from Glasgow in Scotland. You can hear it on Triple M. You can catch it on 7 and 7 Plus and all the highlights on the Listener app as well. The track and field is the thing that's happening right now. Scotstown Stadium in Scotland. Thankfully, there's actually some nice weather for some of the runners to race today. Lachlan Kennedy, our amazing record breaker, 9.85 in the 100 metres the other day. He made the semi-finals for the 200 just about an hour ago.
1: Away, got a good start, Kennedy always does, holds the stagger with Dan Billy early, and then Brown inside of them on the first bend, he's run a good bend, Kennedy, Kenny hang on here, Dan Billy and Brown come up to him, and behind those blockers, Kennedy holding on, now starting to tire a little, Dan Billy and Brown are getting away, can Lockie push through, it's so quick, he'll be in the final I reckon, he'll make it through to the final, it is super, super quick, it's 1980, and Lockie smashed his own personal best and he's into another final.
0: And so is Tori Lewis as well. You might remember her from the other day in the women's 100 metres. It's 10.99. She smashed the 11 second barrier for the women. She's qualified for the women's 200 metre final as well. That was the first semi-final, ran just minutes ago. She was behind, I think in fourth place at the final turn and found something in her tank. She won the race by 3/100ths of a second. Our Aussie racers are doing it really well. We'll bring you more of that action soon on Triple M.
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0: Good morning. Friday morning on Triple M. The 2026 Commonwealth Games live from Glasgow and Scotland continues. Australia still doing well in the medal tally. I'll tell you about that soon if you've just joined us. Here's Kiss on Triple M.

0: here on Triple M covering the 2026 Commonwealth Games live from Glasgow in Scotland on Triple M 7 Plus and the listener app for all the highlights, of course. A lot of the action in the velodrome with the cycling in the last 24 hours. There was a sickening crash, actually. Jess Gallagher and Jackie Mingala-Moore were against the New Zealand team in the women's 10-meter sprint final. You probably see this on socials through the day. A terrible crash meant the race had to be reset, but both teams got going again. The Australian team claimed silver, New Zealand gold in that one. But Australian men, the guys won the gold in the team sprint, the age-old battle against England.
1: Men's team sprint, race for gold, and a sensational start.
2: A repeat of the final we saw 4 years ago in Birmingham. It was Australia that took the spoils there, and Ryan Elliott out of the gate with an absolute rocket to put Australia marginally ahead of Team England. Lee Hoffman next to come through.
1: Ryan the rocket gets the Aussies underway. It'll be Turnbull versus Barber. Australia out in front. And it's Dan Barber, the man from Dubbo in Western New South Wales, flying down the back straight. Hamish Turnbull trying to do everything he can to get back over the top of Barber. But Australia will take gold in the men's team sprint. Fantastic fight from them. 42.455. Big improvement from qualifying. Look at that. He's pumped.
0: And why wouldn't he be? We'll check out the medal tally for you soon, too, if you've just joined us. We're doing pretty well, you might have noticed. It's the 2026 Commonwealth Games on Triple M.

0: You're on Triple M covering the 2026 Commonwealth Games from Glasgow in Scotland on Triple M on the Listener app and 7 and 7 Plus, of course. One of the really good feel-good stories, I guess you could say, from just the last hour is, you'll see this on socials for the day too, I'm pretty sure. Lexi Brown is a 15-year-old inspired by seeing Kathy Freeman race in the past Olympic Games. She was brought up on sport and soaked it all in, and Kathy Freeman inspired her to get into the Commonwealth Games despite her disability. She just came seventh in the 100-metre T47 final, an amazing race, only 15 years old. She's got an amazing career ahead of her. And for the medal tally, we're doing quite well, 108 medals in total, and we've got 50 gold. I was just doing some maths. We've actually got more gold medals than the next four countries on the tally list combined. Am I gloating? Just a little bit, maybe. Triple M News on the way.
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20: Good morning, I'm James Slake. Aussie troops will start taking part in real-time brain trauma testing under a new 3-year study to examine the impact of firing weapons. The project will involve 400 ADF personnel and Monash Uni. It comes 2 years after the Royal Commission into Defence and Veterans Suicide called for a specialised brain injury program. Researchers will compare the blast pressure readings from soldiers' helmets with their blood and neurological tests to better understand the risks. Aussie police uniforms, badges and caps have been found for sale on Chinese shopping sites. It's raised concerns about the gear being used in police impersonation scams, with authorities saying that pretending to be a cop is a criminal offence nationwide. And organised crime gangs are systematically targeting the NDIS, with federal law enforcement telling a Senate inquiry that fraud networks are colluding with, manipulating and sometimes even threatening participants to set up false claims. The fraud's estimated to be costing the NDIS around $3.7 billion a year.
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20: The Cowboys have been absolutely smashed by the Roosters overnight in Townsville. The Tricolours beating North Queensland 82-12. It's the most points conceded in an NRL game in 91 years.
1: The hunger, that I said that could have easily been a 60-24 game or a 60-18, but you don't get 80 points unless you defend the other side well. When the game's gone, how loose were we going to get? And so the mindset to keep it to 12, I thought, was very, very good.
20: Sydney coach Trent Robinson there.
21: Humans are social creatures and we need connection to feel good. 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A quick chat can change more than you think.
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7: Today in Townsville, cloud increasing with a top of 27. Tonight, down to 13. And tomorrow, mostly fine with a high of 27. 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
22: Good morning, you're on Triple M as we continue to cover the 2026 Commonwealth Games live from Glasgow in Scotland as Australia pile on more medals. Details to come.

0: You're on Triple M covering the 2026 Australian Commonwealth Games from Glasgow in Scotland. I say Australian because we're kind of dominating, aren't we? 108 medals so far, I think it is. And it's the velodrome where all the action is happening at the moment. Australia took gold with the women's 4,000 metre team pursuit just a little while ago. It was a couple of hours ago. And the crowd was going crazy. Listen to this.
1: Coming around for two laps to go, and the coach for Australia, Ashan Kudnov, she's now just screaming at the Australian riders to get going. They have an advantage. It's gone out to 1.7 seconds, and it's the youngster from Tasmania, Wilson Haffenden, that is dragging the Aussies around to get a gold medal.
2: The Australians are on track for another gold medal. They are on track for a Commonwealth Games record.
1: Absolutely motoring down the back straight. It's still Felicity Wilson Haffenden that's dragging them to this gold medal. What a performance the Australians have put up. New Zealand went at them, and the Aussies have come back with a 4:10.658 Commonwealth Games record for Australia.
2: Phenomenal.
1: And gold.
0: So many medals coming through again, not just in the swimming. We've kind of dominated in the swimming. The vast majority of our medal tally so far has come from the swimming pool, but the velodrome is racking them up as well with another gold medal there, and I'm sure there's more to come. You're on Triple M.
3: Triple M's Lou and Judge for the early drive home.
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3: easily swayed.
5: We've got Jordan and Scout.
6: Scout, I really loved your argument that I'm the president when bringing the party. Yeah. Aren't I enough in saying that, Jordan? Scout! In saying that, Scout, even though that little whimper has nearly broken my heart.
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2: Good morning, you're on Triple M covering the 2026 Commonwealth Games from Glasgow in Scotland. More news from the athletics track. Two of our already gold medalists are in the final for the 200 metres. I'll give you details on that soon. Okay.

You're on Triple M as we cover the 2026 Commonwealth Games live from Glasgow in Scotland. 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

0: You're on Triple M covering the 2026 Commonwealth Games from Glasgow in Scotland. There's our old mate Gliso. It's been a great day on the track for the Australian medalists that have already impressed us. We're talking about Lachie Kennedy and Tori Lewis as well. I mentioned and played the audio earlier of Lachlan Kennedy. He broke his personal best to make the 200-metre sprint final. There was some wind involved, so it wasn't made an official personal best, but on paper it would really look good. So he made the 200-metre sprint final. He's already won a gold medal, but he's in that event as well. And Tori Lewis, who also grabbed a medal in the 100-metre sprint, she's in the 200-metre final as well.
1: Away, let's see how she's got out. She's got out well, Lewis. She gets up to Endora early, and she beats Edelman out. Reed got out strongly. DeFreitas behind that. Tori's running a good bend. She's just been shaded by Reed and Edelman. So work to be done here. First two to qualify. Edelman in front. Lewis going up to her. Does she go past her? Edelman and Reed and Lewis. It's going to be oh so close. Oh, you pick it. I reckon Tori might have just got there. It's either Tori or Reed with Edelman in third place. She's into the final. I reckon she's definitely top two, and I reckon she might have just won.
2: That was close.
1: God, she fought hard, and she does get up. She does get up.
2: She's happy.
1: By 3/1000ths of a second.
0: So our two champions that were in the, or winning the 100-metre sprints are now in the 200-metre finals. I can't see that on the schedule for the rest of the day, so I think that's happening overnight tonight. The big event that is happening in the next 30 minutes in the athletics, the women's semi-finals, or actually the final for the 5,000 metres. Three Aussies in that, Jess Hull, Rose Davies and Lyndon Hall. Can you imagine doing that event three times? You do the heats, you do the semi-finals and then have to run the final? Absolutely blistering. It's the Commonwealth Games, live from Glasgow in Scotland.
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0: It's the Greg Kin Band on Triple M as we cover the 2026 Commonwealth Games from Glasgow in Scotland. I'm sure they don't write sporting stories like these anymore with the amount of medals we've got at the Games so far. 108 medals to Australia at the moment, 50 gold. England is the next in line with 15 gold medals and a total of 65. More details on the Games and lots more coming up on Triple M Breakfast.
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14: Hello, I'm David Dolan with your local headlines. Well, it doesn't get worse than that for Cowboys fans.
15: 94 points in the game. It's one of the most shameful nights in North Queensland Cowboys history.
14: The 82-12 loss to the Roosters, easily the club's biggest ever defeat and the most humiliating. A dejected coach, Todd Payton, left fuming post-match.
16: That's absolutely unacceptable, mate. And as coach of this club, it's one of our darkest days, if not the darkest day. And I'd like to apologise to our members and fans that turned up here today and those that watched it at home. Yeah, just not good enough.
14: But despite the result, Payton says he won't be swinging the axe. A man's been jailed for 4 years over a fight outside his child's Townsville daycare centre. The victim, who was a former friend, was left legally blind following the 2023 altercation. And Queensland Child Safety Minister Amanda Cam has revealed $10 million earmarked for domestic and family violence services was redirected to other areas of her department.
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18: Good morning, I'm James Lake. Concerns are growing over replica police uniforms being found for sale on Chinese e-commerce sites. Experts warn the items could help scammers pose as officers from Victoria, Queensland, WA or SA. Is a tactic already seen in police impersonation and cybercrime scams. Meantime, crime syndicates have infiltrated parts of the NDIS according to evidence given to a Senate inquiry examining the federal government's overhaul of the scheme. Investigators say some providers

0: Providers, plan managers and facilitators have been charging for services never delivered using expired plans or overcharging participants. Major global studies found babies who consume less sugar before the age of two may have a lower risk of developing dementia. UK research found dementia onset was delayed by an average of 2.5 years amongst those who eventually developed the disease. And Japanese emergency workers are still searching for survivors in the rubble of a shopping mall after Tuesday's earthquake as the death toll reaches 34.
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0: A massive 82-12 victory for the Roosters last night over the Cowboys in Townsville. It was the first time the team has scored over 80 points since 1935. And Broncos prop Corey Jensen's told us it feels surreal. The 32-year-old's been forced to medically retire because it's no longer safe to play after being diagnosed with blood clots in his lungs.
2: Yeah, it's obviously been a pretty tough time. When I found out the news, I still don't think it's fully sunk in yet, but yeah, I think the hardest part was telling the boys.
3: 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Triple M. Weather.
4: Blue skies today, chasing a top of 27 degrees in Townsville. Fine, but a bit cloudy tomorrow. And just the slight chance of a shower on Sunday. 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

0: morning, North Queensland. Good morning, producer John.
1: Good morning. Happy Friday.
0: Good morning, Kate.
2: Good morning, CK. Happy Friday to you. Do you know what? It feels like a Friday. I feel like I deserve my weekend this weekend.
0: We have spent so much time with each other from Cowboys games to early hours. And you know what? Zero complaints. I cannot get sick of that beautiful little mug of yours.
2: We don't get to see each other this weekend, actually.
0: Let's not.
2: Cowboys last night. That's done and dusted.
0: Usually soccer training, we see each other as well.
2: Have you got soccer matches this weekend? Tomorrow I have a double. I think it's Charters Towers. There's a team coming to play. So
0: yep.
2: We've got a 9 o'clock and an 11 o'clock at Murray.
0: Okay, we're tomorrow. At 2 o'clock, I think, tomorrow at Murray.
2: It's late, isn't it?
0: Yeah. Yes.
2: That's my nap time. That's not on.
0: No,
2: me.
0: No. Thank goodness I got a good cafe over there.
2: Yeah.
0: Okay.
2: What do you do?
0: At the soccer club. Have you not been there? Oh, okay.
2: At the where you get the ice creams and stuff from?
0: Yeah, where you get coffees and pastries and stuff. Yeah, it's good.
2: You go to the pastry section. I just go straight to the ice cream section.
0: Hey,
2: that's where I'm.
0: Whatever floats your boat.
2: Spending my muller. Oh, and Ladies' Day.
0: That's tomorrow.
2: Tomorrow.
0: For you?
2: Yeah,
0: dude. You and Matt have got a table. You're excited. You're all getting fancy.
2: Do you know what? I'm not working on Ladies' Day this year, which I'm kind of. Don't get me wrong. I always like doing the MC gigs. It's cup filling and all of that. But I'm genuinely looking forward tomorrow sitting down with my husband. Having a little Coke Zero or two, just having a conversation with him. I'm actually really excited.
0: Dude, this is my first weekend. There's no outside of work.
2: How nice. What are you doing?
0: I am turning my phone off.
2: Yes, good.
0: I want to go fishing down at Palaranda. We'll catch up with Danny
2: idea.
0: From Tackle World soon. So
2: that's
0: the girls are going to go chase shells and whatever, and then
2: cute.
0: Cedric wants to go fishing. So we're going to do that. That'll be us.
2: Wholesome.
0: Anyway, let's not wrap it up yet. We still got to get through this show.
2: We
0: right?
2: do.
0: Okay, so.
2: Mentally checked out. It's like 5 minutes past six. I'm like, I'm good.
0: We're at Queensland Bank Stadium last night. Way too late. But that's
2: 3 hours sleep.
0: Yeah.
2: Who needs 8 hours sleep?
0: Yeah. Kyle Felt will be joining us soon to talk about last night's game. We'll leave that to the professionals. Danny from Tackle World's around the corner. $50 voucher to get some Yeti gear or some new Crocs. Up next, the girl, Emily Williams. She's plugged into the city. We'll get the front page and see what's got everyone talking. In the meantime, you grab your coffees. Sit back. Crank this up. Put your windows down. Wherever you are across North Queensland, it's Friday, and we got you. A Triple M.

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1: Let's check out the front page.
2: Let's check out the final front page for the week. Happy Friday, Emily Williams.
3: Yay. Good morning, TGIF.
2: TGIF, bring it
4: for
2: on.
4: For you, because you're off to America tomorrow.
3: Yes, I am, just for a week, though. So
2: what
3: I'll
2: are you
3: be
2: doing over there?
3: We're going to see Zach Bryan on concert in San Diego.
4: Some sort of
3: country star.
4: Okay.
3: Yeah. Nice.
2: What else are you doing over there? Just seeing a concert?
3: No,
2: just
3: we've got a few. Kurt's, my partner's planned it all, but we're going to a few restaurants and we're going to a baseball game.
4: Nice. Bring us back a baseball, huh?
3: Wow. You,
4: this is your first, that's so non-committal, I'll try. I want a present for America, all right?
3: Do you know how expensive it is?
4: Yeah, true.
2: Look at you. You just enjoy. Is this like the last big family holiday, big holiday before Bubs arrives?
3: Before the big, yeah, the last big one, of course.
2: Yeah. And will it you enjoy that?
3: Yeah, I will. Thanks, guys.
2: Because that little demon inside your belly is going to take all of your money.
4: Mate, you're going to spend all your time at Airlie Beach Caravan Park or Cairns Coconuts. That is your new Vegas, all right?
3: Oh, don't worry. I'm looking forward to it.
4: Okay, so news-wise, what have you got?
3: Look, a bit of a shot for Queensland renters. So new data has revealed that just over 1% of properties are vacant across the state. So 27 out of 50 regions recorded a rise in vacancies during the June quarter. Mm. 13 tied and 10 remain unchanged. Townsville was one of the ones where conditions actually got worse. So we're sitting on about 0.9% of properties that are available to rent.
2: And that is basically nothing. So basically, as soon as a property comes up, it basically gets rented out
4: monkey
2: straight away.
4: Knife fight to
2: if
4: get
2: you
4: it.
2: Are renting and the property market is the vacancy rates are less than 1%, it's tight. I don't know a lot of people renting these days, but gee whiz, it's really tight out there.
3: Yeah.
2: It's really, really tight out there.
3: And, you know, you've got, yeah, exactly. Like, I feel like when you're in it, when you're in that rental, like, fight with everyone else as well, like, it's just, it can really bring you down.
2: Totally.
3: Yeah. You know? So, yeah, definitely a hard one there. Now moving on. So we've got some new airport stats.
4: Oh.
3: So more than 8.4 million passengers traveled through a series of airports last year, including Townsville. So Queensland airports own Gold Coast, Townsville, Mount Isa and Longreach airports.
2: Mm.
3: So 8.4 million traveled through, 1.7 million of those through Townsville. Now that's actually up 6.2% compared to the last financial year.
2: That's good. Considering that we don't have any international flights anymore, I think that's a really good, healthy sign for our airport.
4: I've got a gripe with the Townsville airport.
2: Go on, then.
4: The bar has no Townsville beers on tap.
2: Is that right?
4: My understanding is you come to a place, you're a tourist, even as a local, I want to go sit down and have a Maggie Island beer, a brewery beer.
2: So true.
4: We've got lots.
2: I have a feeling that because it's owned by Queensland airports, everything gets negotiated at a top sort of level.
4: We do that so poorly.
2: Procurement and stuff like
4: Let's eat some Townsville food at the airport.
2: I totally agree.
4: That's my take.
3: And just lastly, look, Townsville's own Tory West has won a bronze medal in the
2: heptathlon. Not only is it hard to say, it's hard to do. There are seven.
4: Talk about overachieving.
2: Events. Okay, so here, 100-meter hurdles, high jump, shot put, 200 meters, long jump, javelin, and 800 meters. How the hell do you train for something like that?
3: You've got to be an all-rounder.
4: Her body must just be an absolute machine.
2: Yeah. And a Townsville girl too.
4: That's awesome, man.
2: Amazing. We are nailing it. I know that last updates were over 100 medals or something which is just wild. Congratulations to all our Aussie athletes. It's not lost on us. You're doing a great job.
3: And push those kids into athletics here so we can get some more Townsville stars brewing.
4: Nice.
2: Love it.
4: Nice. Emily, you have a safe trip to the US
3: Thank
4: of A.
3: You.
4: We'll bring this one back Monday morning, keep you updated with what's going on. The front page, Triple M.
0: The countdown tells us we are about to begin. Triple M Footy is about to press go on another massive game of footy. Every tackle.
5: 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That is a solid tackle.
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0: Hooked up thanks to Tackle World Townsville, your home of fishing for over 20 years. Triple M's Fish Cast.
1: Tackle World's back, mate. It's been a bit of a slow week for fish shows. This weekend's probably not going to be looking good to get out on the bay. What's the word?
2: Yeah, unfortunately, we're looking like we've got 20, 30 knots. So
3: wow.
2: That means creeks and rivers, I'd say.
1: Stuck in creeks and rivers. Kate, that means no boats.
3: No boats. Okay? So no offshore sort of fishing. You want to stick to your Ross rivers and your creeks and stuff. What kind of stuff are we catching in creeks and rivers, Danny?
2: Yeah, well, Kate, it's been not too bad lately for barra. Pretty consistent sort of temperatures, and I know the barras have been biting, so, you know, it's not all that bad. You head down the creek, plenty of barra. Also some nice brim around, and on those deeper banks and those bends, there seems to be a lot of blue salmon around. So that's probably what I'd be targeting this weekend.
1: All right, well, get to the shop, get the gear, mate. What's in store that we can get excited about?
2: There's just heaps of new gear turning up all the time. I know, I think there's a bunch of new Yeti soon. It's hard to keep up with that lot. They got that much stuff coming out all the time. But anyway.
1: Well, the good news is you know it's going to be a Tackle World, and Father's Day's just around the corner
3: as well.
1: We're already starting to talk about it, so Tackle World should be your first stop. And Kate, let's get people there. $50 voucher up for grabs. 133353. Danny, thanks, mate. And hopefully the weekend's looking a bit better next week to get out and chase some mackerel.
2: Yeah, probably better tides and hopefully, well, because I know if we can get out and get mackerel, there's plenty of Spanish mackerel offshore. So it's fingers crossed.

0: On the CK and Kate Brekkie show, we'll be catching up with Cowboys life member and Cowboys call team member Kyle Felt after 7 o'clock this morning to find out what went wrong yesterday. But don't forget, okay, big one last night. Obviously, Roosters now hold the NRL era record for the most points in a single game. But our Cowboys still own the biggest winning margin in history, 66-0 in 2015. Don't forget that. That's very important. All your latest news headlines next at Triple M.
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2: Townsville's average unleaded price today is around $1.98 a litre, while some servos are selling it as low as $1.87. The average for diesel sits around $2.37. 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

0: Follow these three tips and you can't go wrong. First, you need a Weber. Then you'll need some tasty rubs and sauces to rub all over your meat. 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
11: Hello, I'm David Dolan with your local headlines. Well, it's been labelled the darkest day in the Cowboys' history. Last night's 82-12 loss to the Roosters is their worst defeat ever and the most points they've conceded in a match. The result was so bad, thousands of fans left at half-time as boos rang out around Queensland Country Bank Stadium. Captain Ruben Cotter says it was humiliating.
12: The most embarrassing game we've ever been a part of, I reckon. We didn't turn up physically and... yeah, we're loose all across the park.
11: No relief for those trying to find somewhere to rent in Townsville. The city's rental vacancy rate tightened even further in June to just 0.9%. That's slightly worse than the state average. And there's been a small uptick in passenger numbers through Townsville Airport. It welcomed 1.7 million people over the last 12 months, up 2%. That's largely thanks to more capacity on the Brisbane route, an extra 120,000 seats.
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13: Good morning, I'm James Lake. Fake Victorian, Queensland, SA and WA police uniforms have been found for sale online from China, raising major concerns with authorities about impersonation scams. Police say pretending to be a cop is a criminal offence nationwide, and several states are monitoring online sales. A new defence study will monitor the effects of repeated weapons fire on Australian soldiers' brains. The three-year trial will track 400 ADF personnel using helmet-mounted gauges and medical testing within 24 hours of blast exposure. New housing approvals picked up in June after 3 months of declines, with just over 18,000 new dwellings given the green light. But data does show approvals over the past financial year are about 33,000 lower than a decade ago. And questions are being raised about whether Aussie Uni has produced more research than we need. Melbourne Uni professors estimated they spend about $3 billion a year on research, but most papers attract very little attention.
14: Club 4x4 Insurance. 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Club 4x4 Insurance. Free the four-wheel drive.
13: An enormous 82-12 victory for the Roosters over the Cowboys last night marked the most points conceded in an NRL game in over 9 decades. Tricolours coach Trent Robinson says skipper James Tedesco only played one half though due to an ankle issue.
15: Decided to put Cody out there. Teddy said he's right to go if needed, but Yep. So it was just a decision, then Cody did a pretty good job in the second half for us.
13: Tonight, the Dragons host the Dolphins in Wollongong before the Bulldogs are in Melbourne taking on the Storm.
8: 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It's bigger than you imagine.
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11: Blue skies today, chasing a top of 27 degrees in Townsville. Fine, but a bit cloudy tomorrow. And just the slight chance of a shower on Sunday. 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

0: the show. Late last week, we actually got the chance to spend some time at the Holiday Inn in the CBD, Kate.
1: Just chilling at the Holiday Inn. We broadcast there live on Wednesday. Just talking about how to revive our CBD.
0: Yeah.
1: And the Holiday Inn have just, they've come on board. They've said to us, hey, we loved having you. We'd like to have some other people come and visit us. So they've done a thing. It's called the Caller of the Week.
0: Yep.
1: And every single week, we have a $200 gift voucher.
0: Not bad.
1: For the Holiday Inn to give away.
0: So essentially, to enter, you just call the show. We have a chat. Yeah. You don't even have to go to air. We just have a bit of a chat.
1: True.
0: And you'll go in the little pool. Thanks to the Holiday Inn, Townsville. Say hi to a warm welcome and city comfort in the heart of Townsville. We've actually got this week's winner
1: He's
0: on
1: no
0: hold.
1: Idea.
0: He's got no idea. Rodney, hello. Can you hear us?
2: Hello.
1: Hey, mate. What's going on?
2: Yeah, good team. What's going on with you guys?
1: Mate, not much. You just gave us a little bit of a tingle this week. We were talking about naughty things that you did at school.
0: Here it is. Have a listen.
3: So there were six chrome domes standing out in front of the chapel with their blazers on and their socks pulled up. All in a row.
0: And probably some very disappointed parents at home as well.
1: Yeah, that's so true.
0: Yeah, so that was a lot of fun. We had a lot of fun. And we're doing this thing, mate, on the show called The Caller of the Week, thanks to the Holiday Inn. Mate, we just want to say you are our Caller of the Week. Congratulations. You're off to the Holiday Inn, baby.
2: Oh, yeah, that's awesome. I'll have to let my alter ego, Rodney. I'm actually his twin brother, Matt.
0: So you
2: use the same phone. Yeah.
0: Oh, okay. Yeah.
1: So hang on. Yeah. Is your name? So your name is Matt, but your brother's name is Rodney, and you guys share a phone.
2: Yeah.
1: Oh, well, mate. You might have to split. You might have to get a room with maybe two single beds in there, so you guys can have a little bro hangout at the Holiday. Mate, $200 is going to get you a night's accommodation, probably a sweet meal at the beautiful restaurant there too.
2: Yeah, that's awesome. Cheers, guys. Appreciate it for my misfortunes.
0: Good on you, mate. Hang on a second. There you go. So we'll continue this one next week. And a big thanks to our mates here at the Holiday in Townsville. We're trying to drag through as many people as possible. See you, Kate.

0: It's the CK and Kate Brekkie Show. We're Townsville's 102.3 Triple M. And as kids wake up across North Queensland, some interesting news if you want to become maybe the best mum or dad or carer. Ooshies, the Woolworths Ooshies, they've taken over. Your kids, you've got them in here this morning.
1: I do, yeah. They've got some Ooshies. They came in here and showed
0: First
1: you them this
0: like,
1: morning.
0: Sick,
1: look at this. Bo's got one glow-in-the-dark sort of one.
0: So much fun.
1: They're very cool. God, Woolworths Marketing Department, like, I take my hat off to you. Very smart.
0: You Coles, know, you got
1: you,
0: with you.
1: You know how to get people in there, right?
0: 100%. Yeah. Well, it's funny. We actually did, for Brighter Day yesterday, we put one online, a rare one, which we found out later wasn't as rare as we thought. But a big shout-out to Braith, who paid $50, and obviously that money's gone back to Brighter Life. So thanks, brother. Appreciate it. I only mentioned the whole Ooshie thing because I see, again, Woolworths, just well played on getting us into your shops. There's going to be a limited edition Platinum Buzz Lightyear. Now,
1: what?
0: It's only going to be available today, tomorrow, and Sunday. Having a look here in the commentary, it is set to sell out really fast, but you can't go into the shop and just get it. So, do you want to hear the process?
1: Go on. There's like scan a QR code, like the blood of
0: that,
1: your firstborn child.
0: That's more like it, okay? So, first you get a rusty knife and you cut your pinky off.
1: Yeah, right.
0: Take that to any participating boy.
1: Literally.
0: No. What you got to do? Okay, so if you've got the everyday rewards, are you one of those people?
1: Yeah, I do have. I think it's fallen off my phone, so I don't use it much anymore.
0: Well, you're out. Okay, so if you've got that, you've got to go onto the app or onto the website.
1: See, I knew they would do this. Yep.
0: You've got to then go do something called boosting. So you've got to put your details in the app, which you've already signed up to. You've boosted it. Then your everyday awards card is activated. Okay, so then you've got to go into Woolies and you've got to spend $30. You can do it at Big W as well too.
1: Yeah.
0: And then you've got to go to the customer service desk. But in saying that, if you get your little sticky little fingers on this Platinum Buzz, your kids are going to love you more, probably.
1: Yeah.
0: They're going to do homework. Imagine dangling that carrot to get homework done.
1: That's true. That's true.
0: And then you can also get yourself not in a fist fight at the Ooshie Trading Day, which Woolworths is coming up. So, good luck.
1: Are you serious? This has turned into a whole thing, a trading day?
0: Well, you know what it's like? And you've got two kids like me. It's like, well, I can't have my kids missing out. We better buy the trading case and make sure that we're trading Bullseye for Baby Yoda or whatever.
1: Oh, my God, I'm seriously regretting introducing my kids to Ooshies now. I've only got you to blame for that, too, by the way.
0: You're welcome, you're welcome. Limited edition Buzz Lightyear has landed. Good luck. And this has definitely not been paid by Woolworths. It's Triple M.
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10: Hey, hope you're having a great morning wherever you are across North Queensland. If you are headed to the Strand for a cheeky walk this morning or across the weekend, some great news that the flagpoles at the very top of Jazine Barracks are now back in place. A whole bunch of repairs to preserve this important feature is done and dusted, so while you're soaking up the views this weekend and strolling the Strand, the flags are back where they belong, and perfect timing ahead of the Laverack Barracks' 60th birthday celebrations. Triple M.

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1: and Kate. All right, the secret sound, 1,440 or 60?
2: City.
1: 60. 1460 this morning for our secret sound.
2: What are you doing with that? Can I tell you what I'll do?
1: Go on,
2: because you asked. I'm paying someone to do today's show for me because I am so tired.
1: Are you you are a bit
2: tired. We were
1: tired,
2: at the Cowboys last night yelling.
1: We were.
2: Yelling our little throats out.
1: Yelling for no damn good reason to. Yelling into the sky.
2: Well, Kyle Felt's going to be in here soon.
1: He will. I have some questions for him just around, because he's been there, right? I mean, the Cowboys had a bad day at the office yesterday.
2: We all have them.
1: We all have them, but unfortunately, when they have a bad day at the office...
2: We all see it.
1: It gets talked about. It's on the back page of the paper. It's, you know, it's the 8:10 break on the radio, you know? So interested to see what he has to sort of say. He was obviously there sideline with the Cowboys call team as well. So, yeah. First, let's give away money. It's going to take a lot more than $1,460 for someone to do this show, CK. You're irreplaceable. An odd pair with a lot of bounce. That is the clue.
2: Queensland Country Bank, imagine more if you'd like to have a crack. 133353. I love when people that usually just play in the car and have a guest to themselves. Maybe
1: absolutely.
2: At the, you know, Bundock Street lights. Is it this? Well, you know what? Get your beautiful voice on the radio.
1: Absolutely.
2: Have a chat with Kate and I. Let's send you into the weekend with a bit of extra cash in the back pocket. 133353. We're Triple M.
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4: Dalrymple Road has short bursts of build-up coming through Nathan and Bayswater Road intersections and Flinders Street. There's some light queuing at Denham Street. Charters Towers Road traffic is clearing well heading into the city. Bruce Highway Cape Cleveland Road intersection works are continuing through until 6 p.m. today. They're ongoing until the end of August. 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
5: Back when Molly told you what mattered.
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8: Hello, I'm David Dolan with your local headlines. Unacceptable and embarrassing. That's how the Cowboys are describing last night's record 82-12 loss to the Roosters at home. Coach Todd Payton says it's the darkest day in the club's history, but despite the blowout, he's resisting the urge to swing the axe.
9: Not making changes, that's our best team. And what happened tonight is not acceptable, but they get a chance to bite down on the mouthguard and go next Thursday.
8: A man's copped 4 years in jail over a fight with a former friend who is left legally blind. The pair got into a punch-up in Railway Estate in 2023 while picking up their children from the same daycare centre. Construction's underway on Svensson Road to make Townsville's northern beaches more accessible. The project will help support the delivery of more than 2,500 homes in the Mount Lowe area. And Townsville Airport's got slightly busier, recording 1.7 million passengers last financial year, a 2% increase.
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11: Good morning, I'm James Lake. Canberra's planned NDIS reforms are facing scrutiny as law enforcement warns organised crime remains deeply involved in disability fraud. The AFP has told the Senate committee tighter registration and oversight of providers would help identify rogue operators but would not eliminate fraud entirely. Australian police uniforms, badges and caps are being sold on Chinese online shopping sites. It's raised concerns about the gear being used in police impersonation scams, with authorities saying pretending to be a cop is a criminal offence nationwide and several states are monitoring online sales. Spain is deploying its military to restore order at its border with Morocco after thousands of migrants surged across. Authorities say it's not immediately clear what has prompted the surge over the border, but 9 people have lost their lives in the crush. And new ING research shows the nation's in a romance recession, with nearly a third of singles avoiding dating to save money and 68% say they haven't been on a date all year.
12: Club 4x4 Insurance. 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
11: The Cowboys have been absolutely smashed by the Roosters overnight in Townsville, with the Tricolours beating North Queensland 82-12. It's the most points conceded in an NRL game in 91 years.
13: The hunger, that I said that could have easily ended up a 60-24 game or a 60-18, but you don't get 80 points unless you defend the other side well. When the game's gone, how loose were we going to get? And so the mindset to keep it to 12, I thought, was very, very good.
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7: Triple M. Weather.
8: Blue skies today, chasing a top of 27 degrees in Townsville. Fine, but a bit cloudy tomorrow. And just the slight chance of a shower on Sunday. 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
17: And Joshy from the Bosch Arboli Plains joins us. G'day, Josh.

0: Hey, how you doing?
1: Mate, really good. What's the plans this weekend, Josh?
0: Just stay in, play a bit of Nintendo 64.
1: Oh,
2: what? 64? What game are you playing?
1: That's an old school 64, isn't it, Josh?
0: Yeah, Donkey Kong 64 with the yellow cartridge.
1: Oh,
2: Isn't
1: that what we used to play back in the 90s,
3: yes,
1: Josh?
3: Yes.
0: Yeah.
3: So many yeses. Have you got any other great collections, like Wave Race 64 or 007?
0: Haven't got that one. I'm mostly just trying to collect my old childhood library at the moment, so
3: love
0: it's a long way towards it.
3: Well, yeah, that's right. $1,460. That's a lot
1: that's
3: of eBay
1: nice.
3: Cartridges. What do you reckon? Mm. What do you reckon it could be?
0: I think, sticking with the retro theme, it's the pinball and spring from one of those old arcade pinball machines.
3: We are fans of Empire.
1: We are.
3: Love their work in the city.
1: It's not correct. Thanks, Josh. No. That's really a little trip down memory lane.
3: Yes, Joshy.
1: Oh, that's nice. Mad.
3: Ricky, how are you, brother?
4: Yeah, good morning, mate. Yeah, TGIF.
1: Absolutely. It'd be even more TGIF if you took home the secret sound cache today. What do you reckon?
4: Yeah. I'm going to go changing the gears on a mountain bike.
1: Oh, that does sound a bit clicky and crunchy, doesn't it?
3: When did you guys last jump on an old mountain bike and do some sick jumps?
4: Well, mate, a long time ago for me.
1: Me too, Rick. It's been a hot minute. Not our sound.
3: No,
1: thanks, Rick.
3: Good to hear from you, mate. You too, brother. Cheers.
1: Ray from Palm Island. How are you, friend?
5: Good morning, sweetie.
1: What's going on, mate? What's happening on Palm this morning?
5: It's overcast.
1: Yeah. Not looking good, is it? Hey, did you watch those cows last night?
5: Yes.
1: No good. No good, Ray. No good.
5: Yeah.
1: All right, we'd love to drown your sorrows with a bit of secret sound cache. What do you think it is?
5: I reckon it's billiard balls hitting each other.
3: Kate, you strike me as a pool shark. I reckon you'd be pretty good with some sticks.
1: Yeah, back in the day I was. After a couple of white wines, I used to be okay in my 20s. It's not correct, though. Thank you, Ray.
3: Great hearing from you, Ray. You have a lovely day. And Callum from Tamala. Hey, bud.
6: How you going?
1: Good, mate. Lucky last. What do you reckon our secret sound is?
6: I don't know what they're called, really, but they're like moon jumpers. They're shoes that you put on your feet. I used to have a pair as a kid.
3: And they kind
6: springs
3: of have
6: in them.
3: Yes, I know exactly what you're talking about. I think they got banned for being too dangerous. The soft generation, Callum. The soft generation. Thank you, mate. That's a great guess. Not the one we're chasing. Thanks to Queensland Country Bank. Imagine more. $1,480. And as we did promise this week, when we hit 15, Kate is going to throw us an absolutely slapper of a quote. So, Kate, you need to spend your weekend.
1: I do. It's on the to-do list. I can confirm you'll get a clue
3: Tuesday,
1: next week.
3: Tuesday morning, 6 a.m., you'll be like, I'm going to do a clue. Join us Monday morning as we return back. And, you know, we were talking footy before.
1: Yeah.
3: The man, the myth, the legend, Kyle Felt will be joining us shortly. We'll talking Cowboys and find out what went wrong, just so you sound smarter in the water cooler at work today. It's Triple M.

0: Just on 11 past 7, it's the CK and Kate Breakfast Show. We'll hit the streets for your Friday morning in the next 10. Catch up with Kira and throw some free stuff your way. Our throats are hoarse,
1: yes.
0: Kate. From yelling last night, we had work. We were down at the Cowboys seeing a tough game of football unfold before our very eyes.
1: Yeah, it was a very tough game. The Cows went down to the Roosters 12 points to 82. It was their worst loss in history, which is not ideal. Kyle Felt from the NRL Cowboys called him. I love that we can say that. Now joins us this morning. G'day, mate.
0: Oh, hang on a second. There we go. Try it again.
2: Oh,
0: there we go. There we
2: cutting
0: go.
2: Cutting me off early.
1: Yeah. You've got a bit of a different role now. You're sitting sideline. So you saw what we saw. Let's not dwell too much on what happened. But I do have a question. Here's how my brain was working this morning, right? If you jump onto social media online.
0: Ouch.
1: It's terrible. It was like this and that and stuff. At the end of the day, the boys had a bad day at the office yesterday. That's crappy. People like to point fingers at the coaching, the staff, the this, whatever. My brain goes, there was 13 guys or whoever ran out onto that field. Should they be looking at themselves in the mirror this morning going, we need to take full responsibility for that? Or would Todd Payton and the coaching staff be looking in the mirror going, we need to take some responsibility for that too? What's the mix-up?
2: Yeah, it's a tough one. It's very tough. Like, I know as a player, past player, you solely look at yourself in the mirror first, and then you look at the team, and then you look at the effort and the, and I guess just the little 1% is that they missed out on. I know sitting on sideline halfway through the game, you could tell they were emotionally broken.
1: Yeah.
2: And it wouldn't have been a very fun place to be. It's pretty lonely and dark out there. There's only 30 of yous on the field. So, I think they were trying hard to get out of it, but at the end of the day, they didn't try hard enough, and that's rugby league. You win some, you lose some, and unfortunately, last night wasn't their winner one.
0: Mate, as a former player yourself, you wake up the day after, your body's probably just sore as hell this time right now. The boys wake up. Do you cheekily jump on socials and have a look at the comments, or is that something that, you know, as a professional...
1: That's only something that you do, CK.
0: You're just like, I'm not looking at social media for 48 hours, I'm going to let this kind of just disappear. Did you ever look at, you know, read stories about yourself or see what the community was thinking?
2: No, I honestly couldn't give two rats about what they think. At the end of the day, it's my job to go out there, and I like Kate said, if you have a bad day, you guys obviously don't get seen as much as us, but at the end of the day, we're out there in the public eye, and if we have a bad game, you've got to live with the consequences, and the 17 of them have to live with consequences for the next, I guess, 5 days, because in 7 days' time, they got another game against the Gold Coast Titans, and I sure as hope they go out there and put in at least half a better performance than that.
1: It seems like defence has been our Achilles heel for quite some time. They brought in a defensive coach. We're going to work on it. It's going to be the thing that we're going to focus on. We still don't seem to have grasped that yet. Do you think our defence was what really, really let us down last night?
2: Yeah, well, I don't think there was much defence in the game. So it was hard to say. Like last week against the Broncos, they had an unreal game. Like lived up to the hype and really put their best foot forward. And then I was really excited. I thought they had turned the corner and really started to push hard for the finals. I know they only had to win 2 out of the next 5 to make it. So, and then, yeah, I think, like you said, they've changed a fair bit of coaching staff to try and adjust to what's coming up, and it's just not working at the moment. I'm hoping they can finally click it, and so I know this week they'll really go to the drawing board, and I'm pretty sure they'll put this game behind them last night and move forward.
1: Do you think that 5-day turnaround had a lot to do with the fatigue that the boys were feeling on the field? Is that taken into consideration, or should it be like, you're professional athletes, you need to crack on?
2: Yeah, at the end of the day, they're professional athletes. It is tough. Your body is sore and that, but you get paid to play rugby league, and that's the way the cookie crumbles every now and then. You get a 5-day turn. It was the only 5-day turn they have this year.
1: Really?
2: And they don't really, I guess, I know when I played, it was that hard to try and get up for a 5-day turn, but you got the best facilities at the North Queensland Cowboys over there. So they would have utilised them as best as they can. But at the end of the day, you got to really adjust and try and get over the soreness and stiffness.
0: Mm. Yeah. All right. Well, we wish the boys all the best for the this weekend.
1: They'll be hurting today.
0: Of course they will be.
1: They
0: you
1: really
0: know,
1: will be
0: no
1: hurting.
0: No one's chewing on it more than they are, right?
1: 100%. 100%.
0: So, anyway, mate, you lacing up for the Bulldogs this weekend?
2: We got a bye.
1: I'm pretty
2: happy. Yeah, no, 2 games and a bye.
1: None of this 5-day turnaround. Few is a 2-week turnaround these days.
2: It's good.
1: Mate, and finally, are you enjoying the Cowboys call team? How is it not having the boots strapped on, running down the sideline? Is it an adjustment for you?
2: Yeah, it's a big adjustment, to be honest. It's hard being so close to the game, but yet being so far away. If that makes sense, because it feels like I could still get out there, but then I watch some of the hits and some of the runs. I'm like, I don't think I got that in me anymore. So, but it's good. The cool team's very, very good to be a part of. We've got a good crew there with Elliot Lovejoy and Ray Thompson. So, got a little bit of banter. So, if you want to tune in on a Triple M show, just listen to us, and we'll give you the rundown of the game.
0: Yeah, that's the sell for me, mate. Appreciate it. Enjoy your weekend. All the best, and we'll catch up with you again next week.
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11: 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This is a huge milestone and the photos coming through are looking great. We're going to be driving up before we know. 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
2: Kira, our Triple M roadie. I would just like to say thank you again to you. This little blue block is a community. Kira was feeding my children Nutella on toast this morning because I forgot their breakfast. Thank you, Kira. Mum's looking out for mums. I appreciate you.
3: That's it. It's a village. It takes a village.
2: It does take a village. It does take a village. What village inside of Townsville have you found yourself in this morning?
3: Well, guys, with the Townsville Cup coming up, I thought I'd ask you guys to name a famous horse.
4: Farlap. Oh, Black Jesus. Caviar.
2: Winks.
3: Thank you. Black Caviar was the one I had in mind.
4: Oh, nice.
3: And it was undefeated in 25 races. So today, I'm on John Melton Black Drive in Garbutt on the airport side, because you can get Townsville Cup tickets now on austix.com.au or from me. I've got a double pass. But that's not all. I've got Dare Charged Iced Coffee, All Beans No Bull and Wonder White Bread Baked Fresh Daily in Townsville. This is Kira, your Triple M roadie. I'll be here on John Melton Black Drive in Garbutt for the next 15 minutes, thanks to Sombreros. 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
5: Traffic on Wilcox Street's a busy run from Shore Road and Dalrymple Road inbound, and Railway Avenue, short bursts of build-up coming through Boundary and Queens intersections. Ross River Road traffic is clearing well heading into the city. Bruce Highway, Cape Cleveland Road intersection works are continuing through until 6 p.m. tonight. They're ongoing until August 30. 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
9: Hello, I'm David Dolan. Well, there's a dark cloud over North Queensland this morning. The Cowboys 82-12 hiding by the Roosters. Easily the club's worst defeat ever. Coach Todd Payton calling the result unacceptable, even apologising to fans, many who left at halftime. Captain Reuben Cotter admits there's a lot of soul searching.
10: No, I didn't see it coming. It's not after the last few weeks. It's going to hurt for a bit. But got the weekend to think about it, but stick together and try and move on to next week.
9: It's emerged Queensland's domestic and family violence funding has been redirected to other parts of the child safety portfolio. Minister Amanda Cam revealing $10 million earmarked for victim support and counselling was reallocated. And Townsville's rental market remains under pressure with no signs of improving. Latest data from the Real Estate Institute shows the vacancy rate has fallen to less than 1%.
11: Triple M National News.
12: Good morning, I'm James Lake. A rapidly strengthening El Nino is raising fears of a scorching spring and dangerous fires across Australia. The BOM says today rainfall is likely to stay below average across much of the east, while temps will soar above normal and challenge national spring heat records. Experts warn the mix of heat and dry conditions could significantly increase the risk of fires in the months ahead. The federal government says it will close an NDIS loophole that's allowed some providers to charge nearly $194 an hour for services including golf lessons, horse therapy and decluttering. The changes target the scheme's other professional category, which was designed for qualified therapists but has been widely misused. And concerns are growing after replica police uniforms and insignia were found for sale on Chinese shopping platforms. Experts warn the items could help scammers pose as officers from Victoria, Queensland, WA or South Australia as a tactic already seen in police impersonation and cybercrime scams.
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12: The Roosters' enormous 82-12 win over the Cowboys last night marks the first NRL match in 91 years where a team has scored above 80 points. Former Rooster Braithen Astor has told us this morning the result overnight proves his old club has what it takes to win the entire competition.
14: They're sitting in second, which has been a bit of a, I don't know, it's kind of wondering if they really deserve to be there, but yeah, after last night, they certainly do. They've flexed their muscles now.
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9: Blue skies today, chasing a top of 27 degrees in Townsville. Fine, but a bit cloudy tomorrow, and just the slight chance of a shower on Sunday. 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
15: Coming up next, we're going to have a chat to Brigadier Ben McLennan. It is the Laverack Barracks 60th birthday, 60th anniversary. It was another special anniversary in the Blue Block here yesterday. CK, it was your fifth anniversary of working in the Blue Block. Happy anniversary to you.
16: I had no idea. It was so lovely.
15: Did you?
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15: Triple M.
16: Got my little teeth cut here back in the olden days under 40O.
15: I did. Do you know what? Like, when you posted that photo of yourself, a few months back, I didn't realise that you were here many, many moons ago. What was it like working at 40O? In what year was it?
16: That would have been 2003, wow. 2004. And it was definitely different. Radio, there was no podcasts or streaming or anything like that. So whenever you came into this building, there was always staff.
15: Really?
16: I remember, and it would be like you'd go to, because there was a lot of young people working here at the time.
15: Yeah. So God, it would have been a cool place to be back in the early 2000s. Like radio. Dude. I mean, it's still a cool place now, but peak.
16: The thing is, like, because we had announcers around the clock, we didn't have access to be able to go onto a network and talk to people from Sydney and have them to kind of fill in shows. Mm. So any time of the day or night you came in, there would be announcers in the studios. And, of course, we were all under 30, mostly under 25 at the time, especially on the younger station that's in the building with us. So you'd go to, like, Flinders Street, and then you'd come in here and have, like, afters in the studio, and there's always, you'd bring girls back here. And it was just, you just feel like an absolute bloody rock star. So
15: those, I love that.
16: Those
15: earlier
16: days. Long behind
15: well,
16: me. But
15: thank you for your service 5 years. Honestly, you are, and I say this with heart, you are such an integral part of this business and this community, and you are such a pleasure to work with, and the Blue Block would not be the Blue Block without you, CK Kern. We love you and we appreciate you, and looking forward to the next 5, 10, 15 years, mate.
16: Yeah, well, let's hope so. Let's keep radio local. Chumbawamba, it's 21 to 8. CK and K. Triple F.

0: It's the CK and Kate Breakfast Show at Townsville's 102.3 Triple M. And Laverack Barracks is celebrating its 60th anniversary, marking six decades as Australia's largest army base, home to 5,000 plus soldiers. We've got the man himself, Brigadier Ben McLennan, on the line ahead of the weekend's festivities. Brigadier, it's so great to get you on air here at Triple M, and happy early birthday.
1: Yeah, thanks, CK. Thanks, Kate. It's great to join you and the listeners on a beautiful late winter's day here in Townsville. And what a weekend, a remarkable milestone. 60 years since the opening of Laverack Barracks, which is, as you said, the Australian Army's largest base. Mm. And it will be a weekend of festivities to acknowledge that remarkable milestone.
2: What sort of festivities are happening this weekend, Brig Ben?
1: So we'll spend the whole day tomorrow. We'll do a reenactment. None other than Steve Price will be role-playing the Prime Minister at the time, Mr. Harold Holt, the Honourable Harold
0: Holt. Don't go swimming, Pricey.
1: No. And you made a similar comment. So we'll reenact the opening of the base, a bit similar to how he did the reenactment of the end of the war declaration at World War II in last year's VP80 celebrations. So we'll do that. Then we'll conduct a big demonstration on the actual barracks of the fighting power of the 3rd Armoured Brigade. So if you hear a few loud noises, don't be afraid. And then we'll conduct a tour of the barracks, and then moving into a really important activity, which is going over to James Cook University for a demonstration for them. Because Prime Minister Holt not only opened Laverack Barracks in 1966 on the 29th of July, but he also then went to Douglas and laid the foundation stone for what was to become James Cook University.
2: Wow.
1: And if you look up his speech, he talks about, I guess, the link between the sword and the pen in this garrison city moving forward, and it's a relationship, a partnership that we cherish to this day and invest in routinely.
0: Commander, you know, obviously Laverack just remains so critical to Australia's defence, especially in the Indo-Pacific region. You yourself have spent most of your career up here in Townsville. The broader impact that Laverack Barracks has had, not only for military, but for the community. Can you talk on that briefly?
1: Yeah, look, it is fundamental to the community here. In fact, when it was sited back by the surveyors in 1965, and, you know, Townsville was a lot smaller back then, it was about 65,000 people, and certainly Mount Stuart was well and truly beyond the outskirts of Townsville at the time. But they wanted to site the army base in a location where the people who would serve there, and initially people lived there as married quarters here on the base, but the people who served there, who lived there, and of course soldiers still live here, they could still be enmeshed or linked fundamentally with the community of Townsville. And of course, as Townsville's grown, it's grown around it.
0: Yeah.
1: But every day we are involved with our community. Our people live in the community. Our people are part of the community. Many of our people remain in the community post their military service. And that's all part of why we are Australia's garrison city. And Laverack Barracks has been fundamental to us becoming that.
0: Well, mate, honestly, an absolute legacy, and you got your fingerprints all over it. Have a wonderful weekend and a happy birthday to Laverack Barracks. And no doubt everybody that's marched through those gates will be having a slice of cake or a cup of coffee somewhere around the nation. Brigadier Ben McLennan, appreciate it, mate. Thanks for your time.
1: Thank you. Thanks, guys. Thanks, listeners.
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2: Three Aussies are through to Sunday's 800 metre final, spearheaded by Peter Boll, and it's promising signs for Torrey Lewis and Lachie Kennedy ahead of the 200 metre finals tomorrow. 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
1: Speaking of pressure, funniest moment unfolded last night. One of my favourite Cowboys players. I went to try to say hello and introduce myself. You filmed the whole thing.
2: And so awkward.
1: I kind of, and not due to his fault.
2: Yeah.
1: But the situation that unfolded around, I went over to say hello.
2: Reed Marnie.
1: And then I kind of got whooshed
2: you
1: away.
2: You got palmed. He was talking to Kyle Felt, and you were like, I'm going to do it.
1: I'm like, I really
2: I'm
1: going to
2: do
1: hello.
2: It. And then he walks over, and then Kyle was like, palmed you
1: bro,
2: off because he was
1: in
2: about
1: interview.
2: To do it.
1: And you filmed the whole thing, dude. It was so awkward.
2: Sweaty, and you were so sweaty and embarrassed when you got back. You're like, that was awkward.
1: So that was my pressure test. We now bring you through yours. 10 questions, 60 seconds, $1,000. We won't film you. We'll just record you and play you out to the entire city. Thanks to NQ Auto Group, home of the Townsend Instance. Suzuki and Renault, you got a question for us?
2: I do. I'm going to go number four this morning because I'm not going to dwell on it. I'm just going to get it done. The Cowboys lost last night. Who do they play?
1: The Chooks.
2: The Chooks. The Sydney Roosters. Yep. The Roosters is your answer. To question number four, you just need to get the other nine and we will give you $1,000 if you're feeling a little bit sad this morning.
1: I'm feeling good about these questions, actually.
2: You are?
1: I reckon we could do it. Are they doable?
2: Sometimes yeah, you just... the thing they're always doable. There's always a few little curly ones in there, but I'm liking what's been put in front of me this morning too.
1: Okay. Well, if you've opened a paper, watched some news, or listened to some radio this week, I reckon you got a really solid chance. 1-3-3-5-3 if you'd like to have a crack. Last chance for the week on the pressure test here on Townsville's 182.3 Triple M.
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4: Roadworks are continuing for the Bruce Highway, Cape Cleveland Road intersection from 6 a.m. till 6 p.m. with a 40k speed limit. They're ongoing until the end of August. Angus Smith Drive roundabout, some queuing for traffic at times, and Woolcock Street, Q Street, heavy traffic inbound through the city. University Drive's also got traffic queuing up around Melton Black intersection. Tough new e-scooter and e-bike laws are now in place to stop behaviour that puts lives at risk. 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Now you're up to date on Townsville's 102.3 Triple M.
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7: Hello, I'm David Dolan with your local headlines. Well, that was pretty hard to watch for Cowboys fans last night.
8: 94 points in the game. It's one of the most shameful nights in North Queensland Cowboys history.
7: The 82-12 loss to the Roosters, easily the club's biggest ever defeat and the most humiliating. A dejected coach, Todd Payton, left fuming post-match.
9: That's absolutely unacceptable, mate. And as coach of this club, it's one of our darkest days, if not the darkest day. And I'd like to apologise to our members and fans that turned up here today and those that watched it at home.
7: But despite the result, Payton says he won't be swinging the axe. A startling admission from Queensland's Child Safety Minister, Amanda Cam, revealing $10 million earmarked for domestic and family violence services was redirected to other areas of her department. And a man's been jailed for 4 years over a fight outside his child's Townsville daycare centre. The victim, who is a former friend, was left legally blind following the 2023 altercation.
6: Triple M National News.
10: Good morning, I'm James Lake. An overhaul of the NDIS is set to tighten rules around providers after authorities uncovered large-scale misuse of taxpayer funds. One provider received more than $1 million in inflated payments for personal training sessions, charging up to three times the official rate, and was later fined by the consumer watchdog. Australia could be heading for its hottest spring on record as a powerful El Nino builds across the Pacific. Forecasters say a lack of rain, soaring temps and drying soils are likely through the rest of the year, creating favourable conditions for bushfires. Australian police uniforms, badges and caps have been found for sale on Chinese shopping sites. It's raised concerns about the gear being used in police impersonation scams. A number of states now monitoring online sales. And Meta says people are spending more time on Instagram thanks to AI. Social media giant reckons it's using the tech to make the platform more personalised, leading to a double-digit increase in time spent on Instagram compared with a year ago.
11: Club 4x4 Insurance. 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
10: Enormous 82-12 victory for the Roosters over the Cowboys last night marks the most points conceded in an NRL game in over 90 years. Tricolours coach Trent Robinson says skipper James Tedesco only played a half due to an ankle issue.
12: Decided to put Cody out there. Teddy said he's right to go if needed, but so it was just a decision, then Cody did a pretty good job in the second half.
10: Tonight the Dragons host the Dolphins in Wollongong and the Bulldogs are in Melbourne taking on the Storm.
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1: Triple M. Weather.
2: Blue skies today, chasing a top of 27 degrees in Townsville. Fine, but a bit cloudy tomorrow, and just the slight chance of a shower on Sunday. 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
2: And Sam from Bowen has got through 133353. Did you walk to the lighthouse last week, Sam?
5: Oh, I didn't, no.
6: Oh, was it? Did you see people walking? We saw people online walking. It looked amazing.
5: Yeah, it did look cool.
2: I want to do that one day. Well, welcome to the show. We hear that you did not give two rats about last night's game because you're a Storm supporter.
5: Yeah, that's correct, yep.
6: Oh,
2: don't worry, doctors can treat that.
6: Yeah, you can get a tablet for
2: that. Cut out. That's okay. mate, welcome to the show. $1,000 could be all yours. We don't discriminate for your footy teams. 10 questions, 60 seconds. Say pass if you don't know one of the answers, Sam. We'll try to come back through to it. Got to take your first answer and can't get any help from any of those smarty pantsers in the Wit Sundays, all right?
5: No worries.
2: All right, Kate, you good to go?
6: Good to go.
2: Sambo, you good to go?
5: Yeah, give it a go, yeah.
2: All right, North Queensland, your time starts now.
6: Sam, which fast food chain is known for its golden arches?
5: McDonald's.
6: In Roald Dahl's book, what does BFG stand for?
5: Pass.
6: Which American singer is Miley Cyrus's father?
5: Billy Ray Cyrus.
6: The Cowboys lost last night. Who did they play?
5: Roosters.
6: Which company created the Game Boy?
5: Nintendo.
6: Circumference is the distance around what shape?
5: Circle.
6: What is it called when the moon passes in front of the sun, temporarily blocking its light?
5: Eclipse.
6: Every Breath You Take is a hit song by which band?
5: Pass.
6: What is the first name of the famous illusionist known as Houdini?
5: Pass.
6: What gemstone is mined in Cooper Pedy?
5: Opals.
6: In Roald Dahl's book, what does BFG stand for?
5: Big Fat Dawn.
6: Close. Big Friendly Giant. I'm going to give you half a point for that, I reckon. I'm just feeling generous on a Friday. Maccas is tick. Half a point for BFG. Mm-hmm. Big Fat Giant. He probably wouldn't have been appreciated calling a Big Fat Giant. Billy Ray Cyrus is Miley's dad, correct? Cowboys got done by the Chooks last night. Tick. Cowboy Nintendo is correct. Sorry, Stevie, I'm just working at the moment. Can't talk to you. Circumference is the distance around a circle. An eclipse or a solar eclipse is a tick. The Police sing Every Breath You Take. Very close. The famous illusionist, Houdini. His first name was Harry. Houdini.
5: Harry, yeah.
6: And opals are mined in Cooper Pedy. 1, 2, 3, 4, 5, 6, 7 out of 10, Sam. Congratulations.
5: And a half.
2: Yes.
6: 7.5. Sorry, my
2: He's
6: bad.
2: Counting. Well done, mate. Zambrero's voucher is all yours. Hang with us. We'll get that one over to you. And we'll bring it back on Monday morning here. The pressure test. Yes, sir. Obviously, Triple M turned brighter. We had our brighter day. We were raising money for a huge cause. What's the tally looking like right now? With your help, we'll find out next here at Triple M.

0: Just on 12 past 8, it's the CK and Kate Brekkie Show. Yesterday we celebrated Brighter Day, Give Where You Live, raising a bit of coin for a stem cell transplant machine. Kate, the station got around it, the city got around it. It was a big, it was an emotional day.
1: It was an emotional day as well. Really, really special day. We're so proud of our association with the Brighter Lives Foundation. We are joined this morning by the CEO of Brighter Lives Foundation, Steph Norton. Hello to you, Steph.
2: Hello.
1: First and foremost, how are you feeling? I just saw pictures of you at socials into Belgian Garden State School, at the hospital, all around. Tell us about your day yesterday.
2: Oh, yesterday was an amazing chaos to it, but it was getting around to the different businesses like Supporting Grilled, you know, Tropical Seafood and that as well, who all jumped on board to be able to donate, going to Belgian Gardens, the hospital where it was the nurses who were doing bake sales and the doctors as well, selling raffle tickets. It was this amazing sense of community and everybody coming together to support, you know, a local cause, a local charity, and hearing also those donors calling in for the local radio station.
1: So lovely.
0: Now, obviously, a huge goal. Was set when we sat down many, many months ago and the number was floated, $355,000. A few of us went...
1: Bit sweaty.
0: Really? Is that where we're headed for this year? Now... The goal was 355. Steph, after the phone calls, the events, the fundraising, the door knocking, how have we gone?
2: Well, I can say that as of this morning, I received a very generous call from somebody who will remain anonymous, and they are going to donate the remaining for us to achieve $355,000 to bring stem cell transplant to Townsville Hospital.
1: That is so amazing. That is so amazing. That, I feel a little bit teary because it's been such a long process. We've spoken to people who have been absolutely affected, you know, by blood cancers and by leukemias, and they've had to uproot their families and their lives, Steph, and go to Brisbane. And now they don't have to. What does that mean? What does that mean to North Queensland? Tell us how this is going to change lives.
2: This is going to impact so many lives across regional Queensland. You know, I always think of Carsten, one of the patients who I spoke to, he said, my greatest fear was to die away from my son, you know. And for families in regional Queensland to now be able to stay at home and receive life-saving care that we deserve is going to be life-changing for so many families, but also, you know, to access regional healthcare and the best quality regional healthcare. We have the doctors, everything, the expertise. We just needed this equipment. So I cannot thank Triple M and the North Queensland community enough. Like, to get behind, we are a 100% local charity. To support this amazing cause could not have been achieved without Triple M and the amazing North Queensland community and businesses who got behind and said, we want to make a difference.
0: For every person that gave up their coffees yesterday, for businesses that gave up their profit to put towards something bigger, to a machine, again, we were speaking about this yesterday, a machine that we never want to use. Yeah. But for the people that do have to use it, the fact that they now can stay in Townsville, thank you. This is huge.
1: It is absolutely amazing. Steph, you should pat yourself on the back. And I just think everyone who's listening, everyone who donated $5, $10, whatever you could afford, and that's all we were asking. We know that times are really tough. You can all pat yourself on the back this morning because we bloody did it, Steph.
2: I did it. We did it. We have changed healthcare for regional Queensland.
1: It's amazing.
2: Yeah, I know. And that's the thing most proud of in talking with the community, yourselves, you know, doctors and the nurses, you know, to support, as I said, this local cause. We're a small local charity, but it all stays here locally and we're able to talk to that difference. And I can't wait to celebrate when it's here. And can't thank the North Queensland community enough for getting behind this.
1: Well, you guys did this. You brought a stem cell transplant service and this equipment to Townsville. It is happening, North Queensland. Pat yourselves on the back. Steph Norton, thank you so much for your time this morning. Thank you for delivering that wonderful news. And we can't wait to actually see the delivery of it when it gets here.
2: Yay!
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0: Hey, good morning. And just a heads up that night works on the Bruce Highway at Plantation Creek kick off from Monday, 6 p.m. till 6 a.m. Some lane closures, speed reductions, just delays. Now, if you are a wide load over 3 metres, you're going to have to give them 2 hours' notice before heading through. More details, Burdekin City Council on Facebook. Triple M.

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5: Traffic hasn't been too bad this morning. With Wilcox Street, Hugh Street, there's the usual fairly heavy traffic as you're heading into the city, and Angus Smith Drive roundabout, there's also traffic queuing up at times. University Drive, some minor queuing around Melton Black intersection, and Bruce Highway, Cape Cleveland Road intersection, there are works 6 a.m. until 6 p.m. It's time to complete your census. 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
19: Hello, I'm David Dolan with your local headlines. Well, it's been labelled the darkest day in the Cowboys' history. Last night's 82-12 loss to the Roosters is their worst defeat ever and the most points they've conceded in a match. The result so bad, thousands of fans left at half-time as boos rang out around Queensland Country Bank Stadium. Captain Ruben Cotter says it was humiliating.
20: The most embarrassing game we've ever been a part of, I reckon. We didn't turn up physically and... yeah, we're loose all across the park.
19: There's been a slight uptick in passenger numbers through Townsville Airport. It welcomed 1.7 million people over the last 12 months. That's up 2%. It's largely thanks to more capacity on the Brisbane route, an extra 120,000 seats. And no relief for those trying to find somewhere to rent in Townsville. The city's rental vacancy rate tightened even further in June to just 0.9%. That's slightly worse than the state average.
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21: Good morning, I'm James Lake. Canberra has promised a massive crackdown on organised crime gangs systematically targeting the NDIS. Comes after federal law enforcement told the Senate inquiry that fraud networks are colluding with, manipulating and sometimes threatening participants to set up false claims. The fraud's estimated to be costing $3.7 billion a year. A reminder, the ATO is keeping a close eye on what we file in our tax returns. Assistant Commissioner Anita Challens told us while it might seem obvious to most of us, they've already received some strange claims.
22: One taxpayer who tried to claim a bottle of whiskey that they provided as compensation or a gift for having some assistance with their tax return preparation. We also see taxpayers who are working from home try and claim food delivery.
21: And questions are being raised about whether Australian universities are producing more research than anyone needs. A Melbourne Uni professor's estimated they're spending about $3 billion a year on research, but many papers attract very little attention.
23: Club 4x4 Insurance. 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
21: The NFL's push into Australia has received a major boost, with 7 locking in the broadcast rights for the next season, including live coverage of the league's first regular season game in Australia. That's when the 49ers and the Rams face off at the MCG on the 11th of September. And at the Commonwealth Games, Peter Bowl is through to the 800-metre final, coming from the back of the pack at the end of the first lap to finish his semi in second place. Fellow Aussies Luke Boyes and Peyton Craig are also through to the final.
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19: Blue skies today, chasing a top of 27 degrees in Townsville. Fine, but a bit cloudy tomorrow and just the slight chance of a shower on Sunday. 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
4: 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So, down to brass tacks, Kate, the songs today that's going to get you on that shortlist.
27: 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From misery,
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2: Friday vibes.
4: Second best Proclaimers song, I reckon. Rick Springfield. That's a banger. Plus, a song written about Kate, A Thorn in My Side. The Eurythmics. Of course, it is our awesome 80s Friday from 9 as well, so we've got a whole big 80s playlist coming your way. There's your songs, The Proclaimers, Rick Springfield and Eurythmics. Hear those three back-to-back, Kate, and you have got yourself a chance at $10,000. In the meantime, let's keep it going this morning. Wherever you're headed, the Bon Jovi boys to get you there. It's Friday. It is windows down on this one, I reckon.
2: Happy Friday, North
4: Queensland.
2: Happy
4: Friday.
2: We made it.
4: Woo! Triple M.

0: It is 8:39. Sorry, we're a little tired here. On the CK and Kate Breakfast Show, screaming at the Cowboys all night last night. Producer John is inside the studio. Hello, sir.
1: Hello, hello. Happy Friday.
0: Hello, Vera.
2: Hello, Vera. Hello, John. This is the week that was. This is like a little segment that you put together to almost summarise, to recap what we did. And I'm glad that you do, because I have problems remembering what I did 2 hours ago.
1: Absolutely. And you said the week that was. If you want to play my sound effect.
0: The week that was.
1: I think I do it a little bit better.
0: I love it.
2: It's getting better every week.
1: It's been a thank you. It's been a big week this week. A lot going on in the lead up to Brighter Day yesterday to raise money to bring a stem cell transplant service to the Townsville Hospital. Steph joined us just before, if you didn't hear it, to announce the goal of $355,000 has been hit.
2: I still feel pretty emotional about that. I'm so proud of everyone that has played a small part in this, whether you've donated $5, $10, whatever.
0: I went to Grilled yesterday and bought yourself lunch, and that $5 went back. You have done it. Well done.
2: Amazing.
0: Well done.
1: So proud to be a part of it.
2: Yeah.
1: So just a last thank you, North Queensland. I'm not going to touch on the Cowboys too much. I will say we had Jackson Purdue in on Wednesday.
0: Nice dude.
1: And
2: lovely guy.
1: I said to him as he was leaving, if you don't beat the Roosters, you're not allowed back in the studio. So I'm going to put a black line through his name.
2: We love Jackson.
1: We've also kicked off a segment called Caller of the Week. We're keeping track of all the random calls that come through, picking out our favourite and giving them a free night stay at the brand new Holiday Inn.
2: That's cool. Can I just say, like, we're doing that every week. Like, $200 to drop at a hotel.
0: Yeah,
2: like,
0: nice.
2: Little staycay
1: we've
2: things
1: been
2: for
1: given,
2: coming.
1: Given the green light, so we're going to do that every Friday. So
2: amazing.
1: Anytime, call up, tell us a story, even if it's not related. We want to hear it. You might end up getting a free hotel room out of it.
2: Maybe just even call us up to sledge us.
0: Just having a look at the call logs here. Since Monday, just for brekkie, we've had 287 phone calls.
2: Wow.
0: So thank you for everybody that's got themselves.
1: I'll also say, if you're listening, Kate is going to snort laugh in the next minute or so.
2: Here we go.
0: Pressure's on.
1: I'm onto some of my favourite moments of the week. And these ones are actually all when in the space that Kate goes and pees during the breaks. CK is alone in the studio. I told him last week, every time you say anything into these microphones, I have access to the audio. So I've got two lined up here.
2: Oh, my God.
1: Are you ready to hear them?
0: There's two here. Is there any particular audio?
1: No particular order. Just hit one of them.
0: Okay.
3: Ladies and gentlemen, pop that
0: That's an invasion of privacy.
1: Well, you're about to be invaded again.
3: I love rock and roll. Jukebox.
1: As promised.
2: Yes.
0: Again, that is woeful.
1: And ladies and gentlemen, that is the week that was.
2: Well done.
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5: 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The average for diesel sits around $2.37. 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
11: I'm Celeste Mitsiou. Rose Davies has completed the distance double, adding 5K gold to a 10,000 title. Jess Hull taking home silver. 1974 was the last time the Aussies had a 1-2 finish.
12: Having Jess on my shoulder with 150 metres to go was a scary position to be in, but it just made me work so hard for it.
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1: we are done. We are dusted. I think the biggest thing from today, North Queensland, we've just raised $355,000 for Brighter Day. Pat yourselves on the back. Make yourselves a cup of coffee. We bloody did it.
0: We did. I was nervous, but we made it. Huge thanks to the entire team from Brighter Day. Kate, have a lovely weekend playing soccer, rugby,
1: all
0: the footy stuffs. Thank you, producer John. We'll catch you Monday from 6 at Triple M.
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22: A
4: 0-1 day for Dolan. Unacceptable and embarrassing. That's how the Cowboys are describing last night's record 82-12 loss to the Roosters at home. Coach Todd Payton says it's the darkest day in the club's history. But despite the blowout, he's resisting the urge to swing the axe.
6: We're not making changes. That's our best team. And what happened tonight's not acceptable. But they get a chance to bite down on the mouthguard and go next Thursday.
4: Construction is underway on Svensson Road to make Townsville's northern beaches more accessible. The project will help support the delivery of more than 2,500 homes in the Mount Low area. A man's copped 4 years in jail over a fight with a former friend who was left legally blind. The pair got into a punch-up in Railway Estate in 2023 while picking up their children from the same daycare centre. And Townsville Airport's got slightly busier, recording 1.7 million passengers last financial year, a 2% increase.
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22: Good morning, I'm Jack.

0: Enforcement warns organised crime remains deeply involved in disability fraud. Federal police have told a Senate committee tighter registration and oversight of providers would help to identify rogue operators but wouldn't eliminate fraud entirely. Australian police uniforms, caps and badges are found to be sold on Chinese shopping sites. It's raised concerns about the gear being used in impersonation scams. Authorities say pretending to be a police officer is a criminal offence and several states are investigating. Spain's deploying its military to restore order at its border with Morocco after thousands of migrants surged across the border. Authorities say it's not immediately clear what has prompted the surge. 9 people have lost their lives in a crush. And cost of living pressures are changing. The dating game, ING research has showed we're in a romance recession. A third of singles are avoiding dating to save money and 68% say they haven't been on a date all year.
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0: The Cowboys have been absolutely smashed by the Roosters overnight in Townsville. The Tricolours beating North Queensland 82-12. It's the most points conceded in an NRL game now in 91 years.
2: The hunger, that I said that could have easily ended up a 60-24 game or a 60-18. But you don't get 80 points unless you defend the other side well. When the game's gone, how loose were we going to get? And so the mindset to keep it to 12, I thought, was very, very good.
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5: Blue skies today, chasing a top of 27 degrees in Townsville. Fine, but a bit cloudy tomorrow, and just the slight chance of a shower on Sunday. 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
8: Morning, you've got Maria with you, getting you through your work day with the chance to win $10,000. Congratulations to Vicky, who is now on the standby list to win $10K. Yes. That is correct. $10,000. What would you spend that on?
9: Oh, it'd have to be a holiday.
8: Where would you go?
9: Well, we're going to the Philippines, so I might do some different tours over there. Mm. Got to do a whale shark swim.
8: So have a think about what you would spend $10,000 on and write these down.
10: I'm on my way from misery to
8: the Proclaimers, I'm on my way. Rick Springfield and Jessie's Girl. Okay, it's got to be in this order. Eurythmics, Thorn in My Side. As soon as you hear those three songs being played in the exact order, in full, give me a buzz on 1-333-53 so you can get on the standby list to win this $10,000 as well. Oh, that'd be nice. Heading into the weekend knowing you could be 10K richer. Now let's get to the tunes. The Angels, they are on their tour at the moment. Am I ever going to see your face again 50 years on until November? No Secrets. We'll play after Fergal Sharpie, You Little Thief. Kicking off your awesome 80s workday on Triple M.

0: Roll with the Punches Tour, February, March 2027. You've got the good times and greatest hits. And Wendy James from Transvision Vamp was in the country recently, and I had the privilege of having a little chat with her.
1: One of my fondest memories through childhood is watching Rage, your film clips, your songs, and my sister and I used to turn to each other and go, "I don't want your money, honey. I want your
2: love."
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0: Let's keep those memories rolling and press play on Transvision Vamp right now. I Want Your Love on Triple M.

0: We are home to Triple M's $10,000 Triple Play. Keep it locked right here for your chance to get on the standby list. Hello, it's Maria with you. And these are the three songs you are listening out for. I'm on my way from misery to happiness. The most performed karaoke song of all time, Proclaimers, I'm on my way. Rick Springfield, Jesse's Girl. Make sure you write all these down as well. Then Eurythmics, Thorn in My Side. You know the deal when they're played in full, three songs. Then, in that order, that's when you buzz me on 1-333-53. Triple M's $10,000 triple play. Three songs, one call, 10 grand. It will happen before 2 o'clock. Now, Greg, you've seen Midnight Oil live back in 1985.
1: It was their 10th anniversary, and they came out with this huge cake. Peter Garrity came flying out, dived into the cake. The cake was just about a metre high, about a metre round. He stood over your cake everywhere, started hurling into the audience. I mean, it was a fantastic night. Yeah, the place was going off.
0: Well, a year later, they released The Dead Heart, and I'm going to press play on it very soon for Awesome 80s Friday. Plus, 1988, Eric Carmen released Make Me Lose Control, and we've brought that back to Awesome 80s Friday on Triple M.
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13: 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They have an important job to do, so there's no excuse for abuse.
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0: from 1986, Midnight Oil, a part of Awesome 80s Friday right here on Triple M. G'day, it's Maria. And we just heard news, Australian music journalist with a huge passion, extensive knowledge in rock and roll, one of the most respected music journalists in Australia, passed away this morning, Glenn A. Baker, at the age of 74. Here he is with Bert Newton in 1995, talking about Queen and Freddie Mercury.
1: He was pretty, he was appealing, there was something about Mercury that was quite intriguing, but rock critics hated him. Rock critics hated the band to a great degree.
2: For what reason, Glenn?
1: Well, it was all sort of narcissistic. We will rock you. We are the champions. We. There was something about them all the way through. And Freddie was never one to actually, you know, sit back quietly and sort of let the band, you know, be displayed.
0: After 10 a.m, I want to break free. Queen. I'm going to press play on that, as well as Jimmy Barnes. No second prize. 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
17: Hello, I'm David Dolan with your local headlines. It's emerged Queensland's domestic and family violence funding has been redirected to other parts of the child safety portfolio. Minister Amanda Cam revealing $10 million earmarked for victim support and counselling was reallocated. Townsville's rental market remains under pressure with no signs of improving. Latest data from the Real Estate Institute shows the vacancy rate has fallen to less than 1%. That's slightly worse than the state average. And in sport, it's a bleak mood among Cowboys fans this morning following last night's record-breaking 82-12 loss to the Roosters. Coach Todd Payton calling the result unacceptable, even apologising to fans, many who left at half-time. Captain Reuben Cotter admits there's a lot of soul-searching.
18: No, I didn't see it coming, it's not after the last few weeks. It's going to hurt for a bit. But we've got the weekend to think about it, but stick together and try and move on to next week.
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20: Good morning, I'm Matthew Layton. US President Donald Trump says a deal has been struck to disarm Hamas and other armed groups. The agreement would demilitarize Gaza in stages, with Israeli forces withdrawing as weapons are surrendered. The World Cup could be heading for a massive split over plans to bring in private money. Europe's 55 football nations are threatening a boycott unless FIFA boss Gianni Infantino abandons a proposal to sell investors a 20% stake in its commercial operations. Australia's attorneys general are pushing ahead with plans for a national working with children check. Federal Attorney General Michelle Rowland has told the ABC they'll seek agreement on automatic bans, tougher risk